0: Look at the week in state politics. Paul Starrick, advertiser editor at large, joins us. Paul, good morning.
1: Good morning, Graham. How are you?
0: Good, thanks. Interested in the World Game?
1: Not as much as I am in AFL, but I think the World Cup's fantastic. What a wonderful event. It's up there, if not better than the Olympics.
0: Yeah, I share those views with you. I'm well known as an AFL lover. I appreciate the World Game, but it's not as good as our game, in my humble opinion. But the World Cup transcends all that, doesn't it? I mean, it really brings a nation together.
1: Oh, indeed. And I confess, a regular at Adelaide City games in the early 90s, the former Adelaide Juventus, and that was fantastic. Great to go and watch. I went to every home game. It was magnificent to watch as a sports fan.
0: Yeah, well, probably enough of sport. We won't get onto that. It's been a busy week in state politics. The bird flu has concerned a lot of people. How do you assess the government's reaction?
1: Well, it's early days at the moment, but I just note, and I'll go this with my column this week, the Premier seems to have a habit of, an unfortunate habit for him, of taking holidays and leave, timing that completely coincidentally with crises. This time last year, he takes holidays in July, and with the school holidays, as is his perfect right and entitlement, people have got to have leave. This time last year, we were actually on a family holiday in Melbourne watching the Crows play the Bulldogs. And the algal bloom crisis exploded. And fortunately, I suppose, for the Premier in terms of timing, the bird flu crisis has started to take hold with a... probably not even a crisis yet. It's a detection of a bird.
0: Yeah.
1: But there's great potential for things to really explode. We've got 120 million chickens in the state, which is an extraordinary amount, and vast potential for that to go awry. So I think it's early days yet, clearly, for the government response. There's some talk that some of the hotlines and reporting is not going the way it should, and I guess no system is perfect, so that'll be a test in coming weeks as this plays out.
0: I was going to say it's as an aside, but it's probably more than an aside. Liberal Senator Alex Antic has had some quite unbelievable things to say about bird flu and pharmaceutical companies.
1: Yeah, I found this a bit odd. Like, Alex Antic's a conservative senator for South Australia. He's standing for the Liberal state presidency. He is top of the ticket in the Senate. There's speculation ongoing that he'll defect to join One Nation. He somewhat famously was photographed having a beer with his good mate, Corey Bernardi. During the pandemic, he took on, I suppose, or left open anti-vaxxer type views. But in my assessment, Senator Antic is a pragmatic politician. He speaks very calmly and in conversation. He's quite measured in his what he has to say. So this was sort of a bit of a surprise. And I don't know whether he was trying to be flippant or what he was exactly trying to achieve by sort of suggesting, and it was a bit hard to interpret, that the bird flu was sort of some advertisement for Big Pharma trying to impose flu vaccinations on people.
0: I mean, surely he was joking. I mean, how can you draw a parallel between the two?
1: Well, that's right. Well, I would think so. I mean, you know, maybe that's his critics would say that's being too kind to him, but certainly the Labor Party would at the moment. But they went in hard on it and attacked Ashton Hearn, who yesterday was forced to repudiate Senator Antic's comments. And what that really did was deny Ashton Hearn and the Liberal Party any real clear air in terms of making their case for what should be happening around a response to the bird flu. They'll have another go at that, obviously, and there'll be plenty of opportunity for them to do so. But it's hard to believe that he was being particularly serious,
0: I would think. Yeah, and Ashton Hearn's distanced herself from his comments.
1: Yeah, yeah, understandably so. I mean, you know, it's. I think the science is in long time ago on vaccination, particularly flu vaccination. You know, anyone who's wanting to avoid ending up in hospital over flu, you know, or anyone who's had a bad flu knows the benefits of a flu vax.
0: Now, on to another subject. Early in the week, we were talking about data centres. The Premier is very keen to attract data centres to South Australia.
1: Yeah, I thought I'd wrote this story for Tuesday's paper, and I found it really interesting. What the Premier is trying to do here is attract these data centres that drive AI in particular. There's enormous processing power, enormous computing power required to drive this stuff. And there's a couple of things that are underpinning his argument that are quite interesting. This was reinforced by the Chief of Data Centres Australia, which is the industry body. And what they were arguing is that South Australia has an advantage to try and attract these data centres because of renewable energy, which was kind of interesting because it was sort of like a chicken and egg argument that the Premier was putting up because on the one hand, he's saying the data centres will come here, we'll attract them here with this renewable energy, and then the renewable energy will be built out and gradually scaled up to match the capacity of the gradually scaling up data centres, and therefore it won't put pressure on the grid. In fact, it'll help the grid because we've got these vast areas where renewable energy zones that have already been created. He gave the example of sort of near Whyalla as one. So therefore he pitched it as a regional development opportunity, which it seems to me to be a pretty good regional development opportunity, and also an opportunity to build up the capacity of the grid and therefore strengthen the electricity grid. It's very much the Premier's sort of professional mission is to create jobs and to move into higher tech industry and drive economic complexity.
0: Yeah, I think it asks some very big questions, and you've said the chicken and the egg, you know, do we get the data centres first and then beef up the power? We get the power first, which will attract the data centres. You know, you can't have one without the other. If these data centres arrive without extra power, they're going to just drain the system.
1: That's right. And the other question, which the Greens put up as well, is around water use, because these things require, because they generate heat when they're processing away, require cooling. And modern data centres, the Chief of Data Centres of Australia backed this up as well, more modern data centres don't use cycle through as much water. They don't take it and then pump it out again. They have what's called a closed loop, so they use essentially recycled the same water, or they use a refrigerant like a giant air conditioner, adding, of course, to the electricity consumption. So that doesn't seem to be quite the same issue, but it is still an issue, and the question that's posed is how do they cool, what water will they use? They'll need to be, it's better for them to be closer to an existing grid connection point. There's one up sort of in the Burra region that's proposed, which has raised a lot of concerns as well, or a lot of questions, I should say. So it's a really lucrative industry. We're talking $6 billion plus. The one up near Burra is $10 billion. But again, that's proposed in a stage development as well to match the electricity consumption and the build-out of the grid.
0: You certainly don't want them near population centres. We heard from, a Four Corners documentary where there was a big data centre near a residential area, and they said the noise coming from it was overwhelming, and the heat that pumped out 24 hours a day was overwhelming. So they certainly want to be in areas well away from residential build-up.
1: Yeah, and to be fair, the data centre strategy that the Premier launched doesn't canvass that at all.
0: No.
1: But this has caused a lot of grief in the United States. There's some quite fundamental differences between the way Australia has been pursuing data centres and the United States. But in the United States, it's caused a lot of concern around power prices, water use, of obviously, but also just consumption on the grid. There's some, particularly sort of around the lower, I suppose you'd say Middle East Coast America, Georgia, Virginia, those sort of places, has caused a lot of concern. And this whole idea of big tech coming in and imposing them on places. Some of the more modern ones, I saw a picture of one in Texas that was huge, but that was definitely out in the middle of nowhere type thing.
0: I was talking to Chris Picton, the artificial intelligence minister, the other day about this very matter, and I questioned the fact that why would these companies that will set up the data centres are in it to make money. I mean, that they're not benevolent societies. Why would they be attracted to come to South Australia when we have the dearest power prices in Australia? Are they going to be happy to pay the dearest power prices in Australia? And that was basically a question that he couldn't answer.
1: And I think because it gets back to this idea that it's more environmentally friendly for them to be using renewable energy, goes the case for the attractant, and more particularly, they'll pay for the extra capacity. So they're not proposing to have the companies sort of somehow benevolently come and create power stations. They're saying we'll build out the capacity ourselves as required. I believe, I'm not certain that they're required to do that. So they're sort of off-grid.
0: Well, that makes sense. But what does concern me is that these data centres need power 100% of the time. There is no downtime. Renewable energy doesn't provide power 24 hours a day. So in the interim, they're going to draw on gas supplies. I hear there's a big data centre being built in Sydney, and guess what their backup power is? Diesel generators. So are we going to do that here too?
1: I did an interview earlier in the year with Beach Energy, and they laid out a plan where they would create gas-fired generators, particularly to support data centres, which I thought was quite interesting. And, you know, clearly as a state, gas, whatever your views on it, is very, very important in this state to firm up renewables. Where our biggest company, Santos, is obviously driven by that as well. There's a lot of questions around data, legitimate questions. Another one is, for example, and I asked this at the press conference, so a lot of this is enabled by a data connection, a sort of undersea cable connecting Australia to the world. It's like a massive data pipe, literally, or cable, and that was connected to Adelaide late last year. Are the connections adequate to the regions where we're planning to put these things? I think is an open question.
0: There are lots of questions, and I think we need them answered. I still find it difficult to believe that there is no government money going into this. You know, I can't believe that a company would want to come and set up here without some incentive. Now, you talk about the environmental aspect and the fact that we've got lots of renewable energy. There needs to be more than that. And have you been convinced that the government is not putting any money into it?
1: They say they're not. I can see the argument a little more easily given the huge amount of money that's floating around for this industry. I mean, you only need to look at what's happened in the stock market and the companies that have been driving stock market growth across the globe, particularly in the US, to see the sheer amount of money that's just flowing into AI in particular, but tech companies associated with that. And there's a necessary infrastructure, and I suppose it's a bit like the gold rush. You know, the companies that supply the miners make a lot of money. So I can see the argument for why this is something you'd want to be attracting. It's important to remember at the moment this is a strategy rather than a series of companies that have put their hand up and saying this is happening, even if there's a suggestion that there are some in the wings.
0: We'll just have to sit and wait and see. Now, good to chat, Paul. I just need to know, what's the advertiser's attitude on the World Cup? Will you all be downing tools at 11:30?
1: Well, I don't know if I'll be downing tools, but I'll certainly be keeping an eye on it. I keep being reminded of old enough to remember Bob Hawke in the America's Cup quote. I think I'm industrious enough that I reckon I'll keep an eye on it and keep working.
0: Good on you, Paul. Always great to chat. Thanks for your time today.
1: Good on you, Graham.
0: The Advertiser editor-at-large, Paul Starrick. And remember what Bob Hawke said?
2: I tell you what, any boss who sacks anyone for not turning up the day is a bum.
0: Ah, dear, oh dear. What will you be doing come 11:30 when the World Cup match between Australia and Paraguay begins?
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12: I've been using Arbor Vitae Joint Health for over a year now, and what a difference it's made to my life. 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
0: And we'll take some calls shortly on 8223 0000 on any story that's taken your interest or something you'd like to introduce to the show. Some of the things that Paul Starrick had to say about the week in state politics, the construction industry in crisis at the moment, the build-up to the Socceroos-Paraguay game, whatever takes your fancy. On the stock market, the All Ords up by 12 points this morning, ASX 200 up by 11, Dow Jones was up by 71 points, the Nasdaq was down by 118. On the oil front, Brent crude pretty steady at $74 a barrel, West Texas crude $71 a barrel, gold $4,020 an ounce, the Aussie dollar currently buying 69 US cents. Kay says, regarding the World Cup and this morning's game, it's just yet more sport. I'll be going shopping at 11:30. Hopefully it will be nice and quiet in the shops. Good on you. I reckon it will be. I reckon if you wanted to do your shopping in peace and quiet today, 11:30 is the time to go. Julie, good morning.
14: Good morning, Graham. I think I'd rather do my shopping 7 o'clock tomorrow night, actually.
0: Well, you're not. We're not talking showdown, are we, Julie, by any means?
14: Oh, I think you've got this one, Graham. But I think our baby should be tucked up in bed by then.
0: It's only a game, Julie. It is.
14: But I'll be watching the World Cup. And before I go on, Graham, firstly, have a good break for your 2 weeks as well. So
0: thank you very much. Thank you.
14: You can sleep in.
0: It's wonderful, dear, not having to. Well, you're not. We're not talking showdown, are we, Julie, by any means?
14: I think you've got this one, Graham. I think our baby should be tucked up in bed by then.
0: It's only a game, Julie. It's only a game.
14: It is. But I'll be watching the world.

0: Yeah, I've never been an alarm setter. So
1: you've got your own built-in alarm clock.
0: I have. Yes, I do. Yeah.
1: Mine works in the other way. I'll sleep extra without even trying.
0: So does Penbo's, obviously. So you can annoy your wife for 2 weeks, Graham.
1: Yeah, she's really looking forward to it, I can tell you.
0: Hold on. I'm sure she is. Two things I just wanted to speak about.
1: Yeah.
0: Firstly, yesterday, remember I spoke to you about that ISIS bride that was returning from Syria
1: yes.
0: with her child?
1: Yeah.
0: I know a lady rang up or sent an email after I'd spoken with you, and she said I was being a bit harsh. But I don't think so, because I heard also, or I read, that... obviously, the government have to keep fairly, or security have to keep a very tight rein on what she's doing.
1: Yeah.
0: And also, if she is going to use a payphone, she has to notify the police or the AFP 24 hours beforehand that she's actually going to use a payphone.
1: Really? Wow.
0: Yeah, yeah. So that's how tight security is on this particular woman.
1: And how do you find a payphone in this day and age?
0: Well, yeah, that's another thing too. But I'm sure that where there's a will, there's a way. But, I mean, I'm sure they'd have any mobile devices tightly scrutinised, but they did specifically bring up the payphone that she had to notify any law enforcement or police, AFP, whatever. That
1: all right, yeah.
0: Yeah, so obviously there is a problem there that they have to be aware of. And yesterday in Canberra, they had the reopening of part of the Australian War Museum.
1: Yep.
0: Evidently, they had the Welcome to Country, which was an exceptionally long one, they said, and there was no national anthem.
1: Really?
0: Now, yeah. You would have thought the War Museum, that's to honour all the wonderful men and women that have given their lives for this country, you would have thought they have their Welcome to Country, okay, that's what they wish to do, but you would think that they would have the national anthem, Graham.
1: Well, I'm just wondering why they wouldn't. If they think it's relevant to have a Welcome to Country, why isn't it as relevant to have the national anthem at an official opening ceremony?
0: Yeah, well, I guess you'd have to ask our Prime Minister and the Governor-General. They were both there, and it doesn't surprise me, but I just think that, I mean, even at the footy and, you know, opening sporting events, now, there's always a national anthem when you do have the Welcome to Country. So I just think that's a bit disrespectful, you know, to the country.
1: Yeah, look, on the surface of it, Julie, I agree entirely. I would wonder why they wouldn't have the national anthem. I mean, on a major occasion like that, the War Memorial, such a significant event, and I did see some vision of the new era of the War Memorial, and it's quite spectacular. There's no doubt about that.
0: Magnificent.
1: I remember I went to the War Memorial in Canberra 30, 40 years ago, and it was quite amazing then, but what they've done, the way they've done it now, you know, paying tribute to those who have fallen and those who have fought for the country, yeah, I would think that playing the national anthem would be more than appropriate.
0: Well, you would think so, but our illustrious Prime Minister obviously thinks different. I mean, he stands in front of three flags, so...
1: That bothers me. I think, you know, we are one country, we should have one flag.
0: That absolutely bothers me.
1: Yeah.
0: Well, I know Adam Bandt, he refused to stand in front of the Australian flag when he was doing a press conference. He asked for the flag to be taken away.
1: Yeah, it's a bit sad, isn't it? It's a bit sad. I mean, we can all have our own different views and so forth, but, you know, we are surely one Australia, one country. Good on you, Julie. Thanks so much for your call. Yeah, what are your thoughts, folks? Do you like the three-flag approach? Is that overkill? Should we just have one flag? Do you like the current flag? I know a lot of people just don't like the current Aussie flag because the homage it pays to our history, the fact that the UK flag is in the corner of it. I'd like to know your thoughts. David says, so the power company wants to put power lines to wireless steelworks and the company wants to build a data centre in Burra. Why not run the power lines through Burra to Whyalla and kill two birds with one stone? David, that's a bit of lateral thinking there. That is, look, there might be reasons why not, but it sounds a positive way to do it. Also on the text line regarding data centres, I thought that they have to have their own standalone energy supply because with even one tiny glitch, they'd lose huge quantities of data. They

0: do have to have permanent supply 100% of the time. They can't have any downtime. As I mentioned, in Sydney, a big data center that's being built does have reserve power, and it's diesel power.
1: G'day, Timmy G here. 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
7: Mostly sunny and 16 with the 10 o'clock news. Good morning, I'm Kendall Brantig.
8: The Everly Brothers and Roy Orbison in concert, starring the Robertson Brothers and Dean Bourne. Her Majesty's July 30.
7: Police are still searching for a BMW stolen during a test drive at Burton. The car was advertised online and a man in his early 20s took it for a test drive just before midnight. When he returned, the owner asked for ID, but the suspect pulled out a knife and took off. The victim wasn't physically injured. The federal government has dismissed criticism of its tax changes from former Reserve Bank Governor Philip Lowe. He believes reining in the capital gains tax discount beyond the property sector is a mistake. He claims it'll stifle investment and that'll hurt the economy in the long run. Treasurer Jim Chalmers says he's not surprised Mr. Lowe isn't happy with the government's changes.
9: He's entitled to express it. But I don't share his view. When it comes to the substance of his comments, we are fixing a very damaging distortion that has existed in our tax system for a quarter of a century.
7: The corporate watchdog is warning us to be on alert after bank impersonation scams netted nearly $2.5 million in 5 months. ASIC says direct phone calls were the most common tactic, accounting for nearly $2 million of stolen funds. Commissioner Alan Kirkland warns the scams are becoming more realistic.
10: We are seeing scammers get more sophisticated in the way in which they are contacting consumers and impersonating banks as a way of convincing people to hand over login details or to click on fake links, which is really just a way for scammers to get into your bank account.
7: University degrees will cost more from next year. Carolee Katzenbarnas explains.
11: Australian uni fees are up 3.5%. Prices published for 111 different courses next year have raised eyebrows among students. News Corp says for the first time, law, business and arts degrees will cost more than $55,000, deliberately made more expensive to try and discourage more students from enrolling due to a glut of graduates. While the cheapest degrees for nursing, teaching, IT and agriculture cost just $15,000.
7: The King and Queen have revealed they'll no longer reside at Buckingham Palace. Europe correspondent Mimi Becker says it breaks almost two centuries of royal tradition.
12: Buckingham Palace is currently undergoing a $700 million renovation, but Buckingham Palace has revealed that the King and Queen will never move into the palace and they will instead stay at Clarence House as their London residence. This is a real break in royal tradition as well, as the reigning monarch has lived at the palace since 1837.
7: And King Charles has also released his personal tax bill for the first time, revealing he paid almost 25 million Australian dollars in tax last financial year. Lionel Richie has been taken to hospital after abruptly ending a show in Minnesota. He was forced to sit down on the stage while he sang his 80s hit Dancing on the Ceiling. He tried to continue but then took an unplanned intermission and didn't return. The 77-year-old's current condition is unknown. Now turning to 5AA sport, and a sea of green and gold has swarmed the American city of San Jose ahead of the Socceroos game against Paraguay. Correspondent Lauren Tomasi is among the Australian supporters and says the atmosphere is electric.
13: They're everywhere you look, there are just Aussies. There's just so much support for the Socceroos because this is a key match, our third one in the group rounds, the final one of the group rounds. And if we can win or draw over Paraguay, that's a ticket to Texas and on to the knockout rounds.
7: Ecuador has done Germany 2-1 to sneak into the round of 32. To footy, in Brisbane's climb to sixth on the ladder after a 43-point dispatching of Sydney at the Gabba last night, while Hawthorn has recalled Flynn, Perez, Cal Shadir and Jack Dalton for tonight's game against the Giants. GWS are without Jesse Hogan. Now checking 5AA traffic.
14: Seeing plenty of traffic build through Broadview due to a burst water main on Hampstead Road near Muller Road. Speeds are at 40 and it's affecting both lanes, but one northbound lane is currently shut. Otherwise, we have ongoing roadworks. Some in Port Adelaide, Port River Expressway near Hanson Road, and another in Brooklyn Park Airport Road near Henley Beach Road. Citybound traffic is down to 40 kilometres an hour. Do be careful of extra foot traffic today. Of course, the Socceroos kicking off soon. Auto Pros Super Saturday is back. 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Adelaide's most accurate traffic on 5AA.
7: The weather, mostly sunny in 16, partly cloudy tomorrow 17, partly cloudy again for Sunday 18, and then showers on Monday 17. At the moment 12 on 5AA, always Adelaide.
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0: Seven minutes past 10, 5AA Friday morning. Thanks for joining us, sharing part of your day with us. Are you heading off to watch the World Cup clash between Australia and Paraguay this morning? Where are you going to watch the big game? Do it at home, in front of the telly, go to the pub with some mates, maybe heading off to Memorial Drive. Even if you're not a soccer fan, I think a lot of people are caught up. Some aren't. Some people have said, gee, stop talking about it. But it is huge. There's no question about that. And it is a world event. Well, the new financial year is less than a week away. There are a number of changes that we need to be aware of. Joining us now is Mark Chapman, the Director of Tax Communications for H&R Block. Mark, good morning to you.
18: Good morning. How are you?
0: Yeah, good, thanks. Can be a little bit overwhelming. We know that things are changing, but where do we start? Firstly, probably the minimum wage is about to change.
18: Yes, indeed it is. The minimum wage is going up by 4.75%. So that will lift the minimum wage to $26.44 per hour from the first full pay period on or after the 1st of July, which is a welcome change for those who are on lower wages. They will now be entitled to a higher amount.
0: And is that likely to have any flow-on or impact on superannuation?
18: Well, in terms of superannuation, those people will be entitled to claim, will be entitled to 12.5% contribution into a super fund. So that will be on the higher amount, the amount that the national minimum wage goes up to. So that will it'll be a useful, it won't be huge, but it'll be a useful increase in the amount of super that they can contribute.
0: Yeah, it all adds up. And I believe there's a change in the fact that super is now going to be paid more regularly.
18: Yes, that's called Payday Super. It's a change which is coming in on the 1st of July, and it means that employers do need to pay their superannuation on behalf of their employees across to the employee super fund at the same time that they actually pay the salary. So at the moment, they have much longer time period in which to pay it. They can pay it up to on a quarterly basis, basically, but now it does need to be paid at the same time that they pay employees' salary. So that does mean that superannuation should reach your accounts much sooner if you're an employee, and it should hopefully reduce the amount of unpaid super quite significantly. So that is certainly very welcome from an employee's perspective, not so much from an employer's perspective, because they've got to make sure that the payroll systems can actually cope with the change. And
0: yeah.
18: If obviously it can't, then they have a problem. But hopefully that's now being resolved, because we are now very, very close to the 1st of July.
0: Yeah, and the 1st of July means the end of the financial year, time for people to consider doing their tax. Are there any things that we should be looking out in that area?
18: Yeah, well, I mean, probably the most important thing is keeping records. Keep copies of all of your work-related expenses. If you're not sure whether the expenses are work-related, keep the copies anyway, and speak to your tax agent further down the track to decide whether a deduction can be claimed. It is essential to keep those records, because if you don't have them, you won't be able to claim a deduction even if you spent the money. So it is essential that that you do that. So it is worthwhile, the last few days of the financial year, making sure that you've got all of your records of expenses, all of your income, not just salary, but also things like bank interest, dividends, etc., capital gains, making sure that you've got all the paperwork necessary ready for the 1st of July, and either lodging yourself or going to visit a tax agent.
0: Isn't there going to be a change where you, up to a certain point, you don't need to have receipts?
18: Yeah, that's another change which is coming in on the 1st of July 2026.
0: Right.
18: So that's the so-called standard $1,000 deduction for work-related expenses. So you'll be able to claim up to $1,000 of work-related expenses without actually needing any substantiation. So that's obviously very useful if you currently claim less than $1,000, because you'll automatically get the $1,000. Probably not quite so helpful if you're currently claiming more than $1,000, because you will be able to claim the $1,000, but you'll be very ill-advised to do that, because you'll miss out on all of the other deductions which you could have claimed. So if your deductions are currently over $1,000, if you're a tradie buying lots of tools, or if you, for example, go on lots of courses, then it is worthwhile simply doing it on the current basis. We should still be able to do, and provided you keep the substantiation, you'll be able to claim the deductions.
0: What's happening in the area of families and parental leave?
18: Parental leave is, well, that's expanding. So the amount of paid parental leave is going to increase from 120 days up to 130 days, which is basically 26 weeks. So again, that starts in relation to eligible children born on or adopted on or after the 1st of July 2026. So an extra 10 days parental leave is very welcome.
0: Yeah, and in the area of welfare and pensions?
18: Well, I must admit, I don't really cover welfare and pensions. I'm basically on the tax side, so I'm not entirely sure. But there will be, increases to, say, family tax benefits. They're basically indexed from July. So that should result in, a fairly modest increase for recipients. Also, the Medicare levy surcharge threshold is increasing, which is the amount which you the amount which you can earn without having to pay the Medicare levy surcharge. So that's going up to $105,000 for single people from the 1st of July.
0: I think we need to clarify once again, and you said that, but the new $1,000 instant tax deduction, no receipts needed, that doesn't come into effect this year, does it?
18: No, not this year. That applies from the 1st of July 2026. So for the current year's tax return that you're just about to be doing, that certainly is not in force at the moment. For next year's tax return, it will be in force. But for this year's tax return, you do need full receipts for your deductions.
0: And how long do we have before we get in trouble for not getting our tax in on time?
18: Well, it depends whether you use a tax agent or not. So if you don't use a tax agent, pardon me, you've got to lodge by the 31st of October.
0: Right.
18: So, I mean, that's a reasonable amount of time, but it's not huge. So it's definitely not worth delaying. If you use a tax agent, however, or if you're registered with a tax agent by the 31st of October, you can potentially take advantage of their concessional extended deadlines, which can basically mean that your tax return doesn't need to be lodged until the 15th of May next year. So in effect, if you use a tax agent, you've got almost a year to complete your tax return. So it is you've got a much longer deadline if you use a tax agent than if you actually lodge yourself.
0: Good on you, Mark. Thanks for your time today. Mark Chapman, H&R Block Director of Tax Communications. How do you feel about tax time? You get a feeling in the pit of your stomach, oh, here we go again, or do you think, oh, well, I'll just knock it over in no time? I'm on the side of, I'll get around to it later. Maybe I can do it tomorrow or the next day or the day after. Your thoughts on getting your tax in? If you're getting a return, best to get it in early. Andrew says, it's nuts if you can be banned from entering Australia for being a security risk for 10 years, and out of nowhere comes legal advice and the government deems you are suddenly all okay and let you in. Is it any wonder people are swinging to One Nation? On the subject of power supplies, South Australia has the biggest uranium mine in the world, but the government does not embrace safe nuclear energy for data centres. Instead, they struggle with wind turbines and solar panels. What geniuses, afraid of fictitious three-eyed fish, Mr. Bowen. I don't believe that. David says, Australia has three flags. How many other countries have more than one? Now, that's an interesting question. I think there might be a couple that have a couple of flags, but the greater number have one flag. What are your thoughts? One flag? Three flags? What do you think? GG may have mentioned today's date. I didn't actually. 26th of the 6th, 26 does not happen often. The 26th of the 6th, 26. When will that happen again? Can it happen again? I guess it can. Next century. Probably few of us will be around to celebrate it, though.
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0: Your calls in a moment on 8223 0000. Love to hear from you. Whether you be a World Cup soccer fan or not. The World Cup. I don't know what the Socceroos are or who's playing. What will I be doing? Tuning into something else. Well, that's your prerogative. Well done, Graham. Thank you for that. Just a thought. If new power lines are required for wireless steelworks and we don't want it through Virginia, why not run them underwater, which is a more direct and shorter route? Now, there's a question. There must be a reason. Is it more expensive to lay power lines underwater? It'd be less intrusive and less impact on the land. But, I don't know. Go Socceroos. But for context, if we win, we're into the round of 32 only. Then the round of 16 before the quarterfinals, semifinals and the final. Yes, Steve, there is a long way to go, isn't there? But one step at a time. One small step for man, you know the saying? Wendy says, while I understand there are many who are beside themselves regarding the soccer, I am not one. Have to change stations. Sick of hearing about it. Wendy, I bet you're still there. You'll be listening. You know, the majority rules. Isn't that right? If most people want to hear about soccer, we'll talk about it. If not, we won't. Tom, good morning.
28: Good morning, Graham. if I may get on my grumpy old hat again. Do politicians have to swear an allegiance ceremony when they take office?
0: I believe they do.
28: One of your callers before brought up, you know, there's many, many, many instances and cases of this where politicians of all persuasions without not wanting to do the interview with the Australian flag behind him.
0: Neil.
28: I was going to say something wrong there, but what does that tell you about all the other politicians, about their feelings about allowing this to go on, not speaking up? I don't mean lip service. I mean, seriously, take him and anyone else who behaves in this fashion to task and actually rake them across the coals and say, listen, you've sworn allegiance to this country. What you're doing is actually treason. Therefore, pull your head in, otherwise you're out. Where are their priorities? Where are their guts?
0: I understand your sentiment, Tom. I truly understand your sentiment, but is it treasonable just to say, look, I won't speak in front of the Australian flag? I mean, I don't like it, but you know.
28: Don't they swear allegiance to the flag?
0: Well, I don't know the wording. I know that a number of politicians, you had to, you know, honour the Queen and God, and I think some politicians tend to leave out one or two of those. So I think it seems to be an optional swearing of allegiance. We'll try and find out the exact wording, what they swear allegiance to.
28: I actually believe that it should be. I mean, I'm not what you would call seriously a patriotic person, full stop, you know. But when it comes to holding those positions of privilege, and it's not really just about power, it's privilege, really. That to me is just basically, I can't use the right words I want to use on the radio, but it's totally wrong. And if the other politicians haven't got the kahunas to do anything, they know better than the buggers who are doing it. And at the end of the day, this is the reason why there's so much anger out there and so much anti-politicians online these days, because they're just basically doing their own thing and they're getting away with it because the other politicians, by being silent, are allowing them to get away with it.
0: Yeah, I agree with you. I think I agree. They're very wishy-washy. They want to take the middle line in terms of, you know, they don't want to take a stance. And this is why Pauline Hanson has gained so much traction. Whether you love her or hate her, she is totally consistent and stands by her convictions. She believes in them. You know, love her or hate her, she stands by them. Where other politicians are going, oh, dear, if we say that, we might lose a vote. If we say this, you know, we might upset the minority, you know. So they don't speak with conviction. Good on you, Tom. Thanks for your call. According to my producer, Sam, they swear allegiance not to the flag. They swear allegiance to the king and queen. Although I don't think Albo actually did that. I think he erased that. So it's American to swear allegiance to the flag. Although I remember going to school many, many, many, many decades ago where we'd say something like, I honour the flag, I honour the queen, my parents, something like that. Someone will know, someone will recall what we did honour, but we did honour the flag way back when the flag was considered important. Let's go to Port Adelaide. Huey, good morning. How are you doing, Huey?
2: Not bad, Graham. You talk about Pauline Hanson. She reminds me of old Casey Jones with a steam engine. Well, steam and owner, Roland. This is Pauline Hanson coming down the track in the One Nation train. Seaman on her island.
0: Casey Jones, yeah, I remember it well.
2: Yeah, Casey Jones, that's right.
0: Alan Hale was the actor.
2: Exactly, and if Tom's got concerns, she's just gearing up now with a bit of backbench and Barnaby Joyce on board and a few others. It's going to happen. 2 years, they're not silly. She's not going to let this go for so long now, being ridiculed, criticised, and put down. She's full steam ahead. And we'll have an outcome next 2 years. Look out for the Labor and Liberal up in the federal politics, let alone the state to state. That's what I'll find about.
0: Yeah, the only thing I would say about that, Huey, in the past she has been considered to be a nuisance and a bit of an irritant, and she wasn't really under the spotlight. Now she is leading the most popular party in Australia. She is given an address to the National Press Club for the first time in 30 years. She is under a lot more scrutiny. So will her support, do you think, stand up for the next 2 years?
2: I think we're going to get stronger rather than back down all the stuff, the rhetoric she's had to put up with. That's the issues.
0: Yep.
2: Listen, Graham, on the power, I did an interesting thing yesterday. We've been with Valenta for about 30 years now. They're running solar and batteries now. Only a small house. Still got a mortgage above us. So you start to tighten your belt with the cost of living, especially being on a pension and still having a small mortgage. But I phoned up Lenta yesterday to get their phone number because we had a letter from them yesterday saying that the warning about the daily charges going up, which is going to be through the roof, and the solar panels were down to 8 cents 10 years ago, down to 3 cents. Now it's half a cent, 0.05, half a cent.
0: Is that right?
2: Feed-in tariff. Yeah, ridiculous. So anyway, I phoned up the Lenta hotline. Turned out to be a broker using the Lenta logo, to speak, and doing brokerage. And the girl said to me, we do brokering here. We're expert lender as well. Said, we'll look at AGL, he said, because I gave her a few figures.
0: Yeah.
2: And AGL appear to be a bit better at the moment on solar feed-in tariffs, those who've got solar out there and batteries for that matter. But trouble is AGL have not released even to the brokers at the moment, their daily charge, the off-peak, peak times, etc. They haven't released it yet. It's not going to happen until the end of this month. Well, guess what? After the end of the month, you've got a day to make your mind up because the change is on the 1st of July.
0: Right.
2: How stupid is that? How stupid is that?
0: Yeah,
2: it doesn't give you enough leeway. It's only about a few days away. We're talking the 26th now, 6 days, and to make our minds up, and AGL aren't geared up for a lot of any others out there, other providers, that aren't geared up with their idea of people want to ring up to get their quotes and see if they better their price than the current provider. But I'm trying to bet our lenders at the moment.
0: Yeah, I don't blame you. Yeah, look, keep looking, Huey, and let us know how you go. Back after news headlines.
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8: Good morning, I'm Kendall Brettig. The federal government isn't ruling out further changes to its budget reforms after a contentious overhaul of the tax system passed Parliament. An audit has found one-third of fuel retailers are failing to fully comply with measurement regulations, costing consumers more at the pump. The King and Queen are moving out of Buckingham Palace for good and will reside at neighbouring Clarence House. And excitement's building ahead of the Socceroos' World Cup match against Paraguay this morning. Japan and Sweden have just drawn 1-1. Mostly sunny in 16, at the moment 13. More news at 11 o'clock on 5AA, always Adelaide.
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0: Well, we're just an hour before kick-off. The Socceroos take on Paraguay. Let's cross now to 7 News US correspondent Rob Scott, who's in Santa Clara. Rob, good morning to you. Or good afternoon. Good evening.
11: Good morning.
0: We're about...
11: Yeah. What? Almost evening here, yeah.
0: Almost evening. Exciting times. How's the build-up been there?
11: Oh, Graham, it's been phenomenal. I was at one of the 3 venues that have been organised by the Socceroos supporters, and the atmosphere was electric. But it got even better about 2 hours ago when every Socceroo that I think has come to America converged in a random car park about half a kilometre from the stadium and marched in this one giant gold and green group up to the stadium. Just phenomenal. People are so excited for this final group stage match. And there's so much belief that the Socceroos can win this game, because if they do, they sew up second spot in Group D and we automatically qualify for the knockout round next. So it's just incredible to be here today.
0: Yeah, I can hear the excitement in your voice. Now, it's at Santa Clara. Is that close to San Francisco?
11: It isn't. It's about an hour and a half, depending on the traffic, out of San Francisco. So this is still called the San Francisco Bay Area.
0: Right.
11: It's not in San Fran, as you'd expect, with the bridge or anything like that.
0: Now, it sounds like there are thousands upon thousands of Australians there. Any sort of feel for how many there would be?
11: Well, we were told by Football Australia to expect anywhere from 12,000 to 15,000, and I think it's easily at least 15,000,
0: wow,
11: having a look at the march that I was just part of. And we had big numbers who went to watch the games in Vancouver and Seattle, but I think so far this is the biggest group of Socceroos supporters I've seen this World Cup. And the reason for that probably is it was much easier to get a ticket to this game. The first one in Vancouver, obviously being the first game, lots of people wanted to be that. The second one against the host nation, that was a sellout. So much easier to get a ticket to this game. So if there's 15 or so thousand Socceroos fans, maybe 10,000 Paraguayans, and the rest of the stadium, I understand, could be filled with neutral fans who just want to be part of a World Cup game.
0: Yeah, I can imagine. I was going to ask you, Paraguayans, how many? So you're reckoning they're about 10,000 or so. So they'll have pretty good support too.
11: Well, that was what one of the fans told me. They were expecting, 10 or so thousand. Hard to tell at this stage because I'm just looking at the stadium and the stands right now. I can see a lot of green and gold in there. Some Paraguayan supporters, but as I say, still an hour to go, so still filling up.
0: So can you tell us anything about this stadium? Is it a purpose-built soccer stadium?
11: No, this is the home of the San Francisco 49ers, the NFL team. And it's actually where the Super Bowl was played this year. So I was here at the Super Bowl for Channel 7 early in the year. Phenomenal
0: Rob,
11: stadium.
0: You've got a rotten job. You were there for the Super Bowl, now you're there for the World Cup.
11: Yeah, I know, it's one of those pinch me moments. Again, two in a year, pretty incredible for me.
0: So have you been a soccer fan or are you just caught up in the mood?
11: No, I have been a soccer fan for a long time, but you can't help but become a Socceroos fan when we're up on the world stage like this and be part of the supporters who've been out in the streets and across the three cities that we've played in so far. You just get swept up in the emotion and you really hope that the Socceroos can bring it home today.
0: We don't see from this part of the world that the US is really a soccer nation. They've got lots of other sports, but they seem to have taken to soccer. Is it getting a lot of media coverage?
11: It is. It is. Being the host nation, it's a big responsibility and you have people from all over the world coming in here. You say that America isn't so much a soccer nation, but they do have the MLS, the Major Soccer League here as well. So they are slowly becoming one of the better leagues in the world. You have people like David Beckham, who is part owner of the Miami club. You've got Lionel Messi, arguably the best striker ever to play the game, playing in David Beckham's team. So they have some big names here. And it's getting a reputation for being a good league.
0: I can remember not that many years ago when David Beckham went to play in the US, everyone sort of said, really? A player of his stature playing there? Obviously, it was for the money because soccer in the US was considered a very minority sport. But, now they're competitive. They beat Australia, let's face it.
11: Yeah, well, I think they're ranked 12th in the world at the moment, 12 or 14, if I'm not mistaken. So, they're pretty high up in the world rankings. They've got a lot of stars in their team who play for a top-flight European sides as well. So, soccer is gaining popularity here and their players are doing well on the international stage.
0: Do you get the feeling that the Australian fans are sort of there for this game or are they following the Socceroos around?
11: Yeah, definitely. Most people who I've spoken to have been at all three games. Even if they haven't been able to nab tickets, they've still travelled to those cities just to be part of the build-up. And as I said, it's easier to get a ticket to this game. So those fans who weren't able to attend those first two have scored a ticket to this one. And I spoke to a family earlier, first trip to America, first time at a World Cup combining to make just an epic trip for them.
0: Wow. So exciting times. So where to from here? I think the Socceroos need to draw or win ideally, but a draw if we lose, it becomes a little bit more murky.
11: Yeah, a bit more tricky. So a win or a draw would be enough to get us through to the round of 32. It's still possible for us to go through even if we lose today, but that does depend on the results of the other groups. And a win here today, last time I checked, likely mean we would play Belgium in Dallas. And a loss, if we do end up going through, means we could face, last time I checked, Germany in Boston. So, you know, a couple of big games ahead of us if we get through today. Just depends on the results here today and obviously the results of the other group games.
0: Well, the game's only about 50 minutes away. Would have the Aussies descended on the stadium as yet?
11: Oh, yeah, they have. That march that took place about an hour or so ago got everyone up here within plenty of time. I'm seeing a few stragglers start turning up, walking up to the stadium as we speak, and I'm looking at the stands right now, and it's filling up fast.
0: Brilliant. Rob, thanks for your time. Enjoy the game. We're so envious.
11: Thanks very much. Go Socceroos.
0: Rob Scott in Santa Clara, 7 News US correspondent. So they're playing at the home of the 49ers. Wow, how good would that be? And about 15,000 Australians have descended on the I was going to say oval. It's not an oval, is it? The ground. A win or a draw, Australia likely secures progression to the round of 32. A loss, we still could get through, but it's a bit tricky. So let's go for the win. Although they're suggesting that our coach is fairly defensive, so he might be quite happy with a draw. Time alone will tell, but there is so much excitement about. Although somebody says, I can't believe some people are poo-pooing the Socceroos. How un-Australian. On another subject. So let me get this right now. We cannot spend taxpayer money to improve power security in SA for business or family consumers, but we will find the money to build up our power grid for the lucrative power-hungry data centres. There are lots of questions, Sally, about data centres and the government pursuing, you know, $6 billion worth of data centres for South Australia. There are way too many loose ends for mine. The government saying they're not putting any money in. There'll be no taxpayer money involved. But our power grid is not up to these huge power-consuming data centres, and they consume massive amounts of power. We do not have it. The data centres need power 24/7, 100% of the time. They cannot have any downtime, so they need backup power. Where is that coming from? In other parts of the world, in the US, some of the data centres have built their SMRs, small nuclear reactors, to supply all of their power. But here, we just don't quite know. So while it might sound good, attracting data centres here, it poses lots of questions. Where is the power coming from? What about the water supply needed to cool the data centres down? And do they have priority over power? You know, could we see brownouts because the data centres have signed major contracts saying we've got to have power 24/7. If there's not enough there, you're going to pay. And by paying might mean that we lose our power. If data centres were so good, other countries would have lots and bargain for them. No, don't have them. Now, that's not quite true. I think there are 30 or 40 countries around the world do have data centres. They do bid for them. There is a lot of money in them. And I don't have a problem with having data centres as long as you have assured power. This country, we don't have assured power. In fact, we waste so much power. I mean, there's a paradox here. According to AEMO, Australia's rapid renewable rollout is driving an ironic trend. The more energy we generate, the more we throw away. Because without major batteries, you can't store power that's generated throughout the afternoon that's not being used. Solar power, wind power, generating huge amounts of power. And if it's not being used, you know, you can't just lock it away somewhere. It's just thrown away. Apparently, according to EMO, roughly 18% of available grid-scale solar and 15% of wind capacity has dumped. Here in South Australia, a staggering 59% of potential solar energy was lost, and nearly about 7.2 terawatt hours of clean energy vanished simply because it was produced at the wrong time or place. And here we are wanting to build more renewable power. It, to me anyway, doesn't make a whole lot of sense.
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0: No, that is not me. Wouldn't it be nice? 13 minutes to 11, 5AA. If you want to call, now's the time. 8223-0000. Well, the corporate watchdog is sounding the alarm over scammers weaponizing AI to supercharge banking scams. ASIC has reported more than 4,000 cases of bank impersonation so far this year, nearly $2.5 million in losses. Commissioner Alan Kirkland says new technology is making scams harder to expose.
16: Artificial intelligence is making it easier for scammers to impersonate banks and trick you into thinking that you're dealing with a legitimate representative of your bank rather than somebody who's trying to trick you out of your money.
0: So we have to be ever vigilant. I mentioned earlier about a scam involving SAPOL. And this is one to be very watchful for. It appears to be coming from SAPOL, in fact. Police have received another report of a scammer modifying a caller ID to appear as though the call is coming from South Australia Police. This week, numerous members of the public have been receiving phone calls from a person claiming that the recipient of that phone call was under investigation for a crime and requested personal information. Now, the caller was also asked the victims to, or the caller asked the victims to Google the telephone number, which is that of a South Australian police station. However, the call was not being made from that location. The intended victim terminated the call and rang the police station directly to inquire about the issue. Police were able to confirm the call had been made by a scammer. Now, unfortunately, modifying the caller ID is a simple technique which can be used by scammers as a way of building credibility by making a call or SMS appear to come from a reputable agency. Police say they will never call you out of the blue and accuse you of a crime. So be warned. If you got something, a text, and you think it's from SAPOL, and it's suggesting you get in touch with Google and ring the number or check the number, don't do it. Get offline, ring the normal police number, and find out if you are concerned. But we need to be wary. If you're aware or been trapped by a scam, let us know about it, 8223 000, because the more we know about it, I mean, these scammers are getting more sophisticated. As Alan Kirkman said, they use AI, and the ways of scamming are so sophisticated these days, it's very hard to be one step ahead. Let's take a call. Steve, how are you doing?
1: Oh, not too bad, Graham, and good morning to you and your listeners. I was listening to you about the wastage of renewable power.
0: Yeah.
1: Now, you know I take an interest in this area.
0: Yeah.
1: And I do have a few contacts. Now, I think the way the problem's going to be solved, and let me say, I have solar panels and a battery, okay?
0: Yeah.
1: And I was on what they call a VPP, a virtual power plant, plan. Right. For about 5 years, and it worked really well for me.
0: Now, explain to those who don't know, what is a VPP?
1: Okay, a virtual power plant is your home. Think of the big battery out there.
0: Yeah.
1: That's a virtual power plant. Your home battery can be a virtual power plant as well. So
0: right.
1: For 5 years, because I didn't have to pay the daily supply charge, I kept on with the virtual power of the VPP scheme.
0: Yeah.
1: Last year, I ditched it. So that I could be independently, and it works better for me, okay? I'm looking after my dollars,
0: right.
1: Okay?
0: Yep.
1: So I ditched it. Now, what I understand is going to happen, and I suspect it won't happen until after the next election, is that EMO have actually given a clue already as to what they're doing. They're lamenting the fact that a lot of people, like me, don't want to become a virtual power plant. Okay?
0: Yeah.
1: I think you'll find within the next couple of years, I'll be mandated, along with anybody else, to make sure they can have access to either put power into your battery or take power out of your battery.
0: So they'll make it law, make it that you have to give power or take... Yeah.
1: I think that's the way I see it, and it's either that or they're going to have to have some incentive to make sure you do it. Just like the incentive they've had to get a lot of people to buy batteries.
0: Yeah.
1: Give them an incentive, because had the government had to go down the path of actually buying big batteries, that would have cost, obviously, hundreds of millions of dollars. So they took the cheaper option of offering people perhaps $4,000 or $5,000 to buy a home battery.
0: Yeah.
1: Okay? Because they said, because obviously you're not getting much money. If the money goes, because you're only getting 4 cents, maybe 2 cents, and in some cases, I believe 1 cent.
0: Yeah, that's
1: right. If you put money back into the grid. So that's why I'm pretty sure. And look, I can't say hand on heart, and I'm not prepared to disclose my sources either, but you watch this space. And even though the government will tell you, if you get them on at some stage in the coming months and you ask them that, they'll deny it, just like they denied 50 times. There's going to be a change to the CGT.
0: Yeah, right? That's concerning. That is really concerning, Steve. If they're virtually taking control of your resource. I mean, you've spent the money on solar, spent the money on battery. You were part of the VPP, decided it wasn't working for you, but you're suggesting in the future that they could virtually commandeer it.
1: Yeah, that's the way, because... are not enough people electing to go to the VPP. There's nothing in it for them. That's the problem. And that's why I think it's going to be mandated within the next couple of years.
0: Well, that's a scary thought. Good on you, Steve.
1: Sorry to break that news here, but unfortunately, as I said, a number of the things that I've said over the last number of years have come to fruition. And that's not because I'm not absolutely smart. I just have a number of good contacts.
0: You do have some good sources. Good on you, Steve. Thanks so much for your call. And if you have any further information, let us know. Look, yeah, I do wonder the direction that power is heading, because the more people, at the moment we have a number of energy retailers, the more people that become independent, the more people that have solar panels and batteries and virtually operate off the grid, that means there's a smaller pool of money for the retailers. They have to generate money somehow. And that is largely why the solar panel feed-in tariff has dropped and dropped and dropped, because they're making less and less and less. So, yeah, what does the future hold? I think the future of our power is in a very, very parlous state. And to consider that we should, you know, bring in these data centres while sounding very wonderful economic and generating lots of money, it is once again going to be a drain on our already parlous power situation. You know, we can't guarantee power. The renewables will never, we could quadruple the amount of renewables, but it still will not generate power 24 hours a day. We have power that relies on the weather. And we know how fickle and unpredictable the weather is. So think about that long term. Do you want to rely on the weather for your power? Money. It is once again going to be a drain on our already parlous power situation. You know, we can't guarantee power. The renewables will never, we could quadruple the amount of renewables, but it still will not generate power 24 hours a day.

0: voice and place the phone calls? If so, is it not easier to have the data centers monitor the use of AI technology on their systems?
1: Wow, David, you've posed a question there. Wow, that needs thinking about. I don't know. But with these data centers, who controls them? You know, and what say does the state government, the federal government, have with these data centers? With these, because they're overseas companies. They're not going to be Australian companies or local companies. And their best interest, their first interest, is it going to be for Australia? I don't think so. Dave says, the party that stipulates that the national flag is the only one to be flown at official Australian events will win the next election. Interesting, Dave. Interesting. Paul says, have you been to a hospital lately? They fly three flags. Gee, that's not easy to say. They fly three flags. The Australian flag, the Aboriginal flag, and another flag I'm not sure of. That would be the Torres Strait Islander flag, would it not? 8223 0000 is the number to ring a little bit later on this morning. In fact, just about clashing with the World Cup game in San Francisco. We're going to take a look at the year in review. And the year we're looking at this year is 1980. We're going about, 46 years. Does 1980 ring any bells for you? What happened in 1980 that was special for you? One of your children born? You were married? You had an overseas trip? You bought your first house? Did something happen? You went and saw a great concert. 8223 0000. There are lots of things that we'll be talking about that happened in 1980. I'd like to hear your thoughts. One of the events that happened was a big concert in Adelaide by Split Enz.

0: Yeah, the hugely talented Split Enz who appeared in Adelaide. Where did they appear? Not sure where they appeared. Did you go along to the concert in 1980? Split Enz, when they were probably at their absolute peak. Great group, no question about that. So they will feature, as will others. Favourite ads, favourite movies. What was the big movie of 1980? 8223-0000 is the number to ring. Tony's on the line. Tony, you want to speak about power prices?
1: Yes, Graham. Thanks to Mr. Bowen, with the cheap batteries, I just installed it last quarter, a 30 kilowatt battery and a 6.6 kilowatt solar system. And I had five before that. And my last bill last time was plus $68 on credit.
0: So you got a credit of $68. Well done. You'd be happy with that?
1: For sure. You know, the battery helped a lot. 30 kilowatt battery. And I got 11.5 kilowatt solar system. Even now, with this small sunshine, my battery's always nearly full.
0: That's excellent. So your power is not costing you anything?
1: No. I mean, last quarter was $68 in credit.
0: Well, that's good news, Tony, and congratulations to you and to anyone who is running solar and batteries who can manipulate the system so they're not paying any power. That is a great thing. But the issue is, of course, that not everyone can run solar. Not everyone can afford batteries. People living in rental accommodation can't install solar, can't install batteries, and a lot of people who have their own property can't afford to do that. So if you can afford to do it, I'm all for it. But the situation exists for the rest of us, and the more people, let's face it, the more people that install solar and batteries and become self-sufficient, in other words, who are not paying the major retailers, you know what that does? That puts the burden on those who can't afford solar and batteries, and guess what's going to happen to the price? That will go up. 8223-0000 if you'd like to comment on that. We'll take a break for the news. Then we're going to look at the week in media with Media Stable's Nick Hayes.
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5: Mostly sunny and 16. With the 11 o'clock news, good morning, I'm Kendall Brantig.
6: The Everly Brothers and Roy Orbison in concert, starring the Robertson Brothers and Dean Bourne. Her Majesty's July 30.
5: A car sale went wrong at Burton overnight with a man's BMW stolen. He'd listed the car for sale online and a prospective buyer took it for a test drive just before midnight. When he returned, the victim asked for some ID, but he pulled out a knife instead and took off. The BMW still hasn't been found. The suspect's in his early 20s, tall with dark hair and was wearing red and white shoes. The opposition says it's beyond belief the federal government's failed to identify a series of problems with its tax legislation. Labor's been forced to back down on a measure which would see couples who jointly owned an investment property worse off. The government says there'll always be adjustments when it comes to tax reform. But Deputy Liberal Leader Jane Hume claims the whole legislation's clearly flawed.
7: You get a tax bill. Terribly sorry for your loss, but please pay up. That's what Labor voted for yesterday. And now we're finding out there's going to be more changes. They have screwed this up from start to finish, and Australians pay the price.
5: A probe has found one third of Australian fuel retailers is failing to fully comply with measurement regulations. Carolee Katzenbarnis reports.
8: A national audit has found nearly one in 20 fuel pumps are shortchanging motorists, delivering less fuel than what's being paid for. 3,000 pumps were tested at more than 400 fuel retailers. The Daily Telegraph revealing investigators issued nearly 200 non-compliance notices to business. Retailers forced to fix the underpouring pumps before they can be used again. Dodgy operators can also be hit with fines of up to $222,000 for each offence.
5: A review of the state's e-mobility laws has been launched today. It'll look at whether we have fit-for-purpose laws and regulations permitting the use of e-bikes, e-scooters and other personal mobility devices. People can give feedback through the Your Say survey on things like licensing requirements, speed limits and road access. Karl Stefanovic has broken his silence after his sudden departure from Channel 9. He's posted a two-minute video on his YouTube channel.
9: Thank you for your messages over the last couple of days. It has really meant everything to me. It wasn't easy this last couple of days, but we roll on.
5: A statement from Nine says both parties agreed it was no longer possible for him to host the Today Show and his podcast at the same time. A podcast interview with controversial British activist Tommy Robinson forced the network to act. And the sixth edition of Illuminate Adelaide kicks off today with the launch of the Augmented Games. Creative Director Lee Cumberledge says it's a new immersive experience at the showgrounds.
10: You can step inside the video games yourselves with members of your family or friends and play one of 10 different games across 8 different courts. And you step on the court, the games are projected onto the floor and, you know, you're racing the clock or you're using your memory to navigate through the game.
5: Other attractions like City Lights and Night Visions return from July. Now turning to 5AA Sport, and Socceroos coach Tony Popovic has made 6 changes to his squad ahead of the crucial FIFA World Cup clash with Paraguay. Goal scorers Nestroy Iraconda and Connor Metcalf have been named in the starting lineup alongside Christian Volpato. In other games, Ivory Coast lead Curaçao 2-0. The Netherlands beat Tunisia 3-1. Japan and Sweden played out a 1-1 draw, while Ecuador stunned Germany 2-1. To footy, another setback for Giants star Jesse Hogan. He's been ruled out of tonight's clash with Hawthorn at the MCG due to a broken finger, while Ollie Wines returns to the Powers side for Showdown 60 tomorrow night after being rested last week. Also in, Jacob Ware, Brandon Zirk-Thatcher, Dante Vicentini and Mitch Sadow. Adelaide's made 2 changes. Josh Worrell and Isaac Cumming return, but Wayne Miller will miss the game due to hamstring tightness. Last night, reigning Premiers Brisbane beat Sydney by 43 points. Now checking 5AA traffic.
11: Reports of a collision in Dernan Court on Lower North East Road near Reeds Road. Delays in all directions. Otherwise, in Broadview, we have a burst water main on Hampstead Road near Muller Road. Speeds are at 40. One lane shut in both directions. Ongoing roadworks in Edinburgh North. Warmer Road near Woodcuts Road. Some more in Glandor. South Road near Glengarry Avenue. Both directions at 40. 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You win some, you lose more. Adelaide's most accurate traffic on 5AA.
5: To the weather, mostly sunny, 16 today, partly cloudy and 17 tomorrow, staying partly cloudy for Sunday, 18, and then showers on Monday, 17. At the moment, 14 on 5AA, always Adelaide.
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4: It's 7 past 11, 5AA, this Friday morning. All gearing up towards the World Cup big game, Australia versus Paraguay. Was it 23 minutes away? Everyone's looking at their watches and preparing for it. I think our listenership will fall off the planet. Nick Hayes joins me in the show. G'day, Nick.
13: All right, no one would leave you, Graham. So I'm pretty certain that the 5AA audience will stick with you.
4: Well, they can have the telly on in the corner,
13: absolutely,
4: can't they?
13: Absolutely. I tell you what, if there's one thing, if you're a non-football, non-round ball aficionado, you better have something else to be looking at as well, or something else to be doing, because it can take, well over 90 minutes for absolutely 0-0. So,
4: and that's the frustration of us who love, the quick rewards of AFL footy, where you can get, 10 goals and a quarter if you're lucky.
13: Yeah.
4: To get sort of a nil-all draw. And I know the aficionados will say, but, that can be very skillful and all that. But
13: I love every second of it, Graham.
4: Yeah?
13: I see every bit of skill, every little bit of the nuances in the game that is just so pleasurable to watch. So I don't get caught up in that. But if you're an AFL fan, of course, you get frustrated because it's just, oh, God, it's any wonder they riot at the soccer. But one thing I will say, Graham, is that I think this might be a moment in time where SBS, probably we don't watch a lot of SBS, to be brutally honest. I think, you might watch a bit of the news on occasions. There is the occasional soccer game, of course, throughout the year, but a World Cup is definitely going to hold court today. We look back at the numbers there for Australia versus United States that very early Saturday morning last week, or this week, or last week, yes. Didn't really capture the numbers. It was about 4 million watching at any one time.
4: Still a pretty good...
13: That's not bad, but 2.2, I think, was probably the ones that watched it from start to finish.
4: Yeah.
13: If you got to half time, you did well to stay on. I can tell you, I might have gone back to bed. But this one is perfectly situated to be the game that stops a nation. We know about the horse race that stops a nation, or pauses a nation these days, but this will and potentially be the big one. Because it is an important game. I mean, the outcome is almost in our favour, a 96% chance that we're going to proceed to the next round. But that 4%, Graham, that 4%, I'm absolutely scared of. So
4: well, I tell you what, it's captured the imagination of people, and you don't have to be a soccer lover to appreciate it. I always get texts from Con, who thinks I've got the round ball game in the gun, and I'm always against it. Con says, come to the fan zone at the Tennis Centre Memorial Drive, Graham, for the second half. Look, Con, I'd love to, but I've got babysitting duties this afternoon, and they will take priority.
13: That's a whole other game altogether, one. Yeah. So, there's enough pressure on there. But you know what? He's right. Con is right. Get down there. Fed Square in Melbourne. I mean, there's riots already trying to get in and to get there. It's an incredible opportunity. But what the beautiful thing is, and the beautiful thing about the beautiful game, is that for once... We're not talking one nation. We're not talking politics. We're not talking about cost of living crisis. Yep. This is the opportunity to unite Australia. And everyone loves a good green and gold story. But, Graham, if I hear one Aussie, oi, oi, oi, I'm going to absolutely lose it. Can we stop doing this? Can we stop doing that?
4: That's an Aussie tradition.
13: No, it is a shocking. It's almost as bad as what was going on at the game last week. USA.
4: Oh, yeah. USA. Yeah, that drives you nuts.
13: And it's just as nuts as the Aussie, oi, oi, oi. Yeah. I cannot handle it.
4: Mind you, they've got to get rid of the flares in soccer. That's nonsensical and dangerous.
13: Correct. That's the hooligan aspect. Side of it that is, traditionally been with it. But the game is, I think it's just incredible, our opportunity to progress. And for a nation that doesn't really celebrate soccer to the level that maybe a South American, European team might celebrate it, it is gorgeous. And even to see New Zealand up and about running around, it's amazing. How is it that Italy's not in there? I don't know.
4: That doesn't make sense, does it? But, I mean, if Australia progresses any further, of course, that will build up interest. And, this is perfect timing today, though, isn't it? I mean, if you couldn't get a better time for an event, and as the Premier said, businesses and schools should, set aside work and the classroom just for 90 minutes.
13: Yeah, I've just got to race off to do a Channel 7 commitment, but then I've got to find the closest hotel to go and watch most likely the second half. But wherever you are, have it on in the background. It's going to break records. I suspect if it's going to break the Cathy Freeman record, it's got to break over 10 mil. And I think we're in a very good chance of that actually happening.
4: And it all happens very soon. We move on. Talking things media, Carl Stefanovic, you can't get much bigger story than that. Carl and Nine have parted their ways.
13: They've parted ways. I was listening to your Rob McKnight interview yesterday, great interview, and I agree with everything that Rob's had to say. Look, I know people will be confused by this as to sort of, and they'll feel quite emotional about it. In fact, I think you've got a little Carl Stefanovic there who actually was very emotional. He's delivered this out on his YouTube.
14: It wasn't easy this last couple of days, but we roll on. So here's what I believe in. The public deserve to hear perspectives. This country was built by, hardworking Aussies from all around the world, and they were bound by the same values, but very different experiences. So on my show, I've spoken to people who have different perspectives. I know that winds some people up. Sometimes I agree with everything a guest says, sometimes I don't. But importantly, you get to make up your mind. You have the right to hear from different voices. Freedom of speech here and around the world is what this show is about. You don't have to listen to my show. You have the power. You are smart enough to make up your own mind.
4: What publicity is that for Carl? I mean, he's already got 100,000 subscribers to his podcast, which for the short time it's been going is remarkable.
13: Yeah, and it's good for him. I think that the direction that he's taking, let's just look at a few of the basics here. There was not much chance that Nine was going to renew his contract after this year. So this is a great exit point there for him. I know for a fact I've sat down with management at Nine and they were talking about, and we were actually fascinated by the idea that Carl Stefanovic, who frontman for, you know, the second biggest breakfast show on TV, to have such strong opinions, very right-leaning. Mm-hmm. I mean, you know, you can have whatever leanings you like, but to be so vocal on that was probably an affront there to both Nine, who has to present to such a wide, broad church of audience, like a very broad church of audience there, that it won't fit well with. And then double down on the threat of advertising dollars being taken away. That's what it all comes down to. So Nine has essentially saved themselves a $3 million contract. They've kept their sponsors. The challenge always is going to be, and the battle that the Today Show's always had with Sunrise is that Sunrise has won the last 20 years of ratings as the number one breakfast television show. So, when you know, back to Koshy's days and right through, they've been number one. Nine's always been a little bit behind, but we do know that Carl Stefanovic was the glue that held Nine together in the morning, the breakfast show. And he, while he was there, he was always going to attract a great, strong audience. That's gone now, but that was always going to happen. And it's just happened a little earlier than expected. So good news for him. He's got a destination point to go. I sense he was a little sad in his conversation, not only because he didn't get to say goodbye, but let's not also forget, for him to replace his salary, a very hefty salary.
4: Oh, yeah.
13: He's going to have to find a lot of sponsors, and that won't happen naturally or very quickly. It's going to take a lot longer. So Carl's in a bit of a bind, I think. He would have loved to have had that show continue while he was still hosting breakfast, but that's now all changed.
4: Yeah, I speculate. You wouldn't think he'd show up because of his far-right leanings. I can't see another network picking him up.
13: Oh, no.
4: But what about radio?
13: Oh, well, look, the podcast itself, he's essentially in control of his own broadcasting. So he can be his own radio station, if you like. Look, and is his views that far right? I've loved Carl because he's just that larrikin Queenslander that we all kind of like to think that we would like to be, but he just sort of takes it to another level. He's cheeky. Women love him. Men actually think he's fantastic too because his love of sport and I guess irreverence that he brings sometimes to the show. But look, that's the challenge. He's got to replace a salary that he has built 25 years worth.
4: A suggestion, $2 million a year.
13: Well, even maybe a bit higher if you take into all the other sponsorships that you might be involved in and around. So that just being ripped out is going to have an effect.
4: Yeah, it will be interesting to see. We'll read about it and see it because he's never been short on getting publicity.
13: Well, he's a publicity machine. And, you know, a lot of people are talking about the fact that he's sort of Australia's version of Joe Rogan and that. Well, yeah, I don't know. You know, Joe's been doing it a long, long time. Carl's only just beginning. And has he got the backup and skill to do that? Because remember, you know, when you're behind the TV, a lot of it is teleprompter.
4: Yes.
13: A lot of it's not a lot of original thought or idea.
4: A lot of producers and
13: A lot of producers, a lot of support.
4: Yeah.
13: He's now all of a sudden just clamped in just on his own. So that will be interesting to see how he reacts and deals with that.
4: Yeah. Well, watch this space. Will be interesting. Let's narrow it down to South Australia. Bird flu caused a lot of scare in the state of late.
13: Yeah, we're talking about it at the moment, and particularly over in Western Australia, where Ingham's, the big chicken producer, shut down. I think that just sent shivers down people's spine, just the word flu. We were starting to think, oh, no, have we got another COVID? Have we got another pandemic? All clear there on that front, but a concern for our wildlife and everything that goes there. And, look, the government has jumped on that very, very quick, but it is definitely making headlines.
4: Yeah. Do you think the government's handled it well here, the South Australian government?
13: I think so. I think they know not to muck around with this. It's not like we're talking about something that, again, from a human health perspective, that we need to really jump on very quickly. But they're on top of it. And I think anything when it's got flu or a pandemic or epidemic or anything involved there, they're very, very mindful because people do get scared.
4: The budget. And we see that the government has gotten into bed with the Greens to get some of their stuff passed through.
13: Well, and the Greens have pushed forward some of their what they wanted. But at the end of the day, you know, we're now 6 weeks talking about the budget. This is the worst budget ever delivered.
4: Yeah.
13: You know, a government, if there was a playbook that you would go to learn from, not how not to deliver a budget, this is precisely the case study. We're still talking about it, yes. And the Greens obviously pushed it through. I'm starting to think, Graham, and I'll throw this out there, this is a little prediction. I don't think the Greens are going to be as dominant in the next federal election, if you just look at the primary vote of One Nation at the moment. So I think Labor needs to either pull back a little bit on that relationship or connection and start thinking if they want any chance of maintaining or staying in power. But, the Greens very much flexed their muscles this week and got a lot of those, the CGT, the capital gains tax, those through, which has probably been our ugliest and hardest budget to take in.
4: Now, Nick, I can't believe in all the time we've been doing this, we've got this far into the program without talking about Donald Trump.
13: I just, one thing about when you talk about a ceasefire or, you know, an end of war, you want to move on very quickly. Look, Donald, to be fair, is still number one rating as far as people we talk about, and you can't get rid of him, but he has become less effective here in when we now get to focus on local and national issues.
4: Yeah.
13: Because our attention and distraction of international affairs has been gone on far too long this year. We really need to get on back to working out the problems and issues that are going on in Australia.
4: Nick, predictions for the World Cup and for North Melbourne?
13: Well, Australia to go through 2-1 today. North Melbourne to win by 7 goals over Essendon. Cool. Adelaide to win the showdown by 6 goals. And what was the last one?
4: Was there another one?
13: Okay. Oh, there was another one. No, that's it.
4: That'll do.
13: I think we'll do all right. I think it's all eyes will be on SBS today, and their once every 4 years rating success. Well done to them.
4: Go through the roof. Good on you, Nick. Always great to chat.
13: Thanks, Mr. Goodings.
4: Nick Hayes from Media Stable with the Week in Media.
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4: Twenty-five past 11, 5AA, 5 minutes away. You know what I'm talking about. World Cup fever is raging. Australia versus Paraguay. Down at the, for the build-up at the drive is Bruce Sheeta, former Socceroo. He joins us now. Bruce, good morning.
21: Hey, how are you?
4: I'm well, thanks. How's the mood at the drive?
21: It is pumping in here, so I've just had to step out, actually, so you can hear me and I can hear you.
4: Wow.
21: So, there's a lot of people in here, and they're still streaming in.
4: Yeah, I can and well imagine. And what's the mood? Are we feeling optimistic?
21: Absolutely. You know, there's the anthem's just started. Everyone's cheering. As the images of the boys in the tunnel came up on the screen, everyone's cheering, everyone's hopeful, and everyone's pretty confident that we'll get a result required to get into the round of 32.
4: So what do we need to do to make sure we get through to the round of 32?
21: We need a draw, at least. I think if we lose this game, then, you know, we're starting to look at other results and how they fall. But if we can get all 3 points or get a draw, then we guarantee, essentially, our place in the knockout stages.
4: So how will the Socceroos go into this? You know, what's Tony Popovich's attitude, do you think? You know, would he be looking to win or just happy to secure a draw?
21: Well, we'll know in the first 10 minutes, I dare say. But the lineup he's using today, the changes he's made, I think we're set up in a more neutral manner and won't be as defensive as in the first two fixtures. So that worked against Turkey. It obviously didn't work against the US. I think it's a nice balanced squad to get a result today.
4: Nestori Irinkunda likely to start.
21: And Nestori Irinkunda starts. That's confirmed. And so does Olpado, two players who were excellent in the second half against the US.
4: Yeah, I think people were surprised that they didn't start against the US.
21: Absolutely. There were a lot of people surprised, me being one of them. but he also surprised a lot of people with his lineup against Turkey, and that worked out well. So, you know, coaches live and die by their decisions. First game was a great one. Second game turned out not to be such a good one. So yes, it's we'll see. We'll you know, hindsight's always 20/20. We'll know after about 90 minutes.
4: So Bruce, are you there in any official capacity, or just to cheer them on?
21: Just there to cheer them on. I did a little bit with SATC a little bit earlier, but just there to cheer them on, as everyone should be.
4: Good on you, Bruce. Give them a cheer for us, won't you?
21: Will do. Cheers. Thanks for having me on.
4: Bruce Sheeta, former Socceroo, down at the drive, where I don't know how many fouls, they could get probably 5,000 in there. Great location for it. And, you know, wherever you're watching the World Cup, where is it to be? In their local pub, in the backyard, having a barbie? That wouldn't be a bad idea either. At school, I know the Premier called out for schools and businesses to, you know, forget about the next 90 minutes in regards work and play and studying and so forth, because this is something. It's a once-in-a-four-year event. It might not happen again, and who knows where we'll go. Because a lot of the games, as we know, don't fall in the right time zone. Like the game against the US, we got 4:30 in the morning. The real diehards got up for that. But this is the time that everyone can be watching. My number is 822-3000. We're going to break for news headlines. Then after that, we're going way, way back to 1980. That is the year in review. Was 1980 a special year for you? Where were you in 1980? Where were you living? What were you doing? Any special events that happened in your life? Do you see any great concerts that you went to? Give us a call. Let's know about them. 822-3000, and we'll relive some of the highlights of 1980 shortly.
15: It's the biggest rivalry in footy as the Crows and the Power set themselves for another epic showdown. The Crows have found form after an impressive run.
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5: Good morning, I'm Kendall Brettig. Rescue efforts are continuing in Venezuela after the country's worst earthquakes in more than a century. At least 188 people have been confirmed dead. The Prime Minister says it's unfortunate how Karl Stefanovic's career with Channel 9 has come to an end. Access to care for menopause and perimenopause will be expanded as part of an $800 million women's health package. And the Socceroos' crucial World Cup match against Paraguay is just kicking off. Mostly sunny and 16, at the moment 15. 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
15: Five AA Mornings with Graham Goodings.
4: Yes, we go back in time to 1980, our year in review. Was it a significant year for you? Were you married in that year? Love of your life? Changed jobs? Kids born? Was it a significant year in any way? On the text line already, in 1980, I had twins, which made four children in 4.5 years. I think I stayed reasonably sane. Well done. Congratulations to you. We'll look at some of the major events of 1980, but before we do, David, good morning.
29: Yeah, good day, Graham.
4: What was 1980 for you?
29: 1980 was a big year, yeah.
4: Yeah.
29: First year we bought our house. I think it was $32,000.
4: $32,000.
29: Yeah. got married that year as well.
4: Oh, wow.
29: And I also made the Westies reserve team that year.
4: Well, it certainly was a big year for you.
29: It was, yeah.
4: Fantastic. Yeah. Good on you, David. Thanks for sharing thoughts of 1980. If you have any things that you'd like to share about 1980 with us, let's go back and think of some of the big things. Major world events. Soviet invasion of Afghanistan led to international backlash. There was a US boycott of the Moscow Olympics, although Australia did take part. The Iran-Iraq war broke out. Mount St. Helens erupted in Washington state, killing 57 people. Ronald Reagan was elected US president, defeating Jimmy Carter and ushering in the Reagan era. The world was in shock when John Lennon was assassinated in New York City outside the Dakota apartment building.
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6: Good evening. The death of a man who sang and played the guitar overshadows the news from Poland, Iran, and Washington tonight. Former Beatle John Lennon, who was 40, was shot and killed last night outside his luxury apartment in New York. The alleged killer is an unemployed security guard and printer who had lived in Hawaii. News of Lennon's death touched off a wave of shock and mourning around the world.
7: You know, people said someone had been shot and was inside the first gate of the Dakota going into the courtyard. And apparently John Lennon had been shot. And within 2 minutes of the time I got there, they brought out Lennon. He was limp. He had blood coming outside of his mouth. He had his glasses on. And there were maybe five or six police officers holding him, carrying him, putting him in the back seat of a car. And very quickly, Yoko was with him. And also at about the same time, I mean, within a minute, they brought from this kind of inside area, inside the gate, they were scuffling with a guy and brought him out, and he was handcuffed behind his back. That apparently was the man that shot him.
4: The assassination of John Lennon, that was one of those events that people remember what they were doing, where they were when they heard that John Lennon had been assassinated. Major Australian events in 1980. Malcolm Fraser's Liberal National Coalition was re-elected with a reduced minority or majority. The story, though, that shocked the world, the disappearance of nine-week-old Azaria Chamberlain.
8: Well, I just yelled out, has anyone got a torch? The dingo's got my baby.
9: That ultimately divided the nation. A nine-week-old girl was gone.
10: We just rushed out there in faith, but we didn't really think we'd find anything.
4: Now, despite initial evidence supporting the dingo story, Lindy was charged with murder, Michael as an accessory. In a sensational 1982 trial amid intense media scrutiny and public suspicion, Lindy was convicted of murder and sentenced to life imprisonment. The convictions were quashed in 1988. A 2012 coronial inquest finally ruled that a dingo had, in fact, taken and killed Azaria Chamberlain. The case remains one of Australia's most notorious miscarriages of justice. Queen Elizabeth II visited Australia, opening the High Court building in Canberra in 1980. Debbie Wardley became Australia's first female pilot to take to the skies when she co-piloted a Fokker Friendship on an Ansett flight. Here in South Australia, politics was much quieter than under the Dunstan era. The state was being run by Liberal Premier David Tonkin. We had the first Ash Wednesday fires, a series of bushfires that began in the Adelaide Hills. 51 homes, 25 other buildings were destroyed, $34 million worth of damage. Luckily, there were no serious injuries. Mitsubishi Motors acquired Chrysler Australia, including its manufacturing plants in Tonsley. This marked a major shift in South Australia's automotive industry. New jumbo rail cars entered service on Adelaide's rail network. Sporting highlights in 1980, Yvonne Goolagong-Cawley won Wimbledon. She won the Wimbledon Singles tournament firstly in 1971. Back in 1980, as a mother, she won it a second time.
11: Oh, that's it. Mrs. Crawley, a magnificent win, but a very, very popular one. And she wins her second championship. And for the husbands up in the gallery, mixed emotions. Both husbands have known each other for years, and both have gone through agonies, I'm sure. So a marvellous moment for Mrs. Crawley, the first mum to win the championship for 60 years.
4: Yeah, and amazing. If you get a chance, have a look on YouTube at Yvonne Goolagong-Cawley playing Chris Evert. It was such a graceful, elegant style of tennis, not the power tennis that you see the women playing today, but it was just a beauty to watch. 1980, Faye, was that a big year for you?
12: Well, I was working at that time, and I was in the June of 1980. I went for a holiday into Queensland at the time. I had some long service leave due to me at that time, and I went to Queensland, and I tell you what, I didn't want to come back at the time because of the weather being so beautiful up there, and because we all know what it's like down here. And, yeah, so that was my contribution to 1980 for you. But, yes, I do remember those other events that you just talked about just now, and that, so, yeah, it certainly brings back memories, that's for sure.
4: Certainly does. Thank you for that, Faye, and it's hard to believe that it was 46 years ago. Also on the sporting scene, in motor racing news, Alan Jones won the Formula One World Drivers' Championship.
11: Oh, that's it.
4: No, that's not it, actually. Graham's clicked the wrong button here. We will hear Alan Jones in a moment. Sam, I don't know what I clicked there, but I made it disappear. Can we get Alan Jones winning the World Drivers' Championship in 1980?
13: There you see Alan Jones coming through, and he's about to take the final 10th and 11th turns on the track and accept the checkered flag for the U.S. Grand Prix victory here at Watkins Glen. The flag is unfurled, and Alan Jones is the winner of the 1980 United States Grand Prix. Alan Jones, the winner from Australia. Second, Carlos Reutemann. Third, Didier Pironi. Fourth, Elio De Angelis. Fifth, Jacques Lafitte. Mario Andretti finishes sixth.
4: I wonder who will be the next Australian Formula One champion. We will just have to wait and see. Also in sport, Richmond won the VFL Premiership, while Port Adelaide and Norwood met in the 1980 SANFL Grand Final.
14: And they're on the lead. That's the way the ball will go. But there's the siren has gone. Another Premiership, as Ian Aitken has said, their 21st. And they have run out winners in a great Grand Final. A tough one. Relentless pressure. And elated coach John Cale.
4: Unfortunately. It was another. I think was that number 23 for Port? What a remarkable team they have been over the years. Yeah, you might loathe them, but you've got to appreciate just how effective they have been. What else was happening in 1980? Well, the biggest cultural event was the 1980 Adelaide Festival, directed by Christopher Hunt, and there were many highlights. The Adelaide Festival Centre scored a major coup with the Australian production of Evita. The musical opened in Adelaide and became a huge success. Now, rock concerts, what did we go to see back then? Well, Kiss made a very, very lasting impression on Adelaide back in 1980.

Kiss in Adelaide in 1980. Do you know where they performed? Were you there? Can you tell me where Kiss performed in Adelaide in 1980? There was a sad note. 200 people were hurt at the Kiss concert. Cuts, concussion, hysteria, many injuries caused when people crushed against a barricade at the front of the stage. Were you there? Another big concert came from the Police.

0: Were you at the Police concert in Adelaide way back in 1980? I mentioned the Adelaide Festival, which was huge. One of the unusual guests was a legendary comedian, Spike Milligan. He was incredibly popular here in Australia. He was particularly remembered for his appearance on ABC Radio. Now, he'd been interviewed in the studio, and he stayed in the studio when the newsreader came in to present the news. And this is what happened.
1: The news in brief. The Prime Minister, Mr. McMahon, arrived back in Australia today after his overseas tour. He told newsmen at Sydney Airport that he could not have had more valuable discussions with both President Nixon and the British Prime Minister, Mr. Heath.
2: What about Spike Milligan?
1: But he refused to give details of the discussions before he had spoken in the House.
2: What about Spike Milligan, then?
1: Mr. McMahon also refused to comment when asked about criticism of him by two former ministers, Mr. Gorton and Mr. Killen.
2: And Spike Milligan?
1: The Prime Minister was met at the airport by his two children
2: and
1: members
2: Milligan.
1: Of the Cabinet, including the Treasurer, Mr. Snedden, and Spike Milligan. The Soviet Union has relied increasingly on its own technology to overtake and in some cases surpass the West in weapons development. In their foreword to the 1971-72 edition of Jane's Weapon Systems, the editors say pressure for cuts in defense spending in some Western countries is at least partly responsible for the improved Soviet position.
2: What position is that?
1: Australia's national international airline Qantas has been awarded a trophy by the British Guild of Air Pilots and Navigators for its safety record.
2: And 33 crashes.
1: Qantas is the second Australian airline to win the Cumberbatch Trophy. TAA won it in 1958. The Australian Post Office is doing good business in the United States.
2: What?
1: An agent for the post office in New York says sales of stamps to collectors could bring in $200,000 in the first year of business. The South Australian Attorney General, Mr. King, has warned that people in the state who stock or sell a New South Wales publication, Searchlight, run the risk of prosecution. Mr. King was speaking in the South Australian Parliament.
2: Well, there was nobody listening.
0: Isn't that an absolute classic? I actually heard it go to air live way back in 1980. It was so funny, and hats off to the reader. I can't think. He was a legendary ABC newsreader, brilliant newsreader, and he held it together for about a minute and a half, despite Spike Milligan interjecting, and then he finally went. And Spike Milligan, very funny. Spike Milligan was a very popular entertainer, very funny, with the Goons and so forth, a wonderfully talented man. That happened in 1980. Barry, what are your memories of 1980?
3: Yeah, the Kiss concert, Graham. That was at Adelaide Oval.
0: The Kiss concert at Adelaide Oval, exactly.
3: Yeah, they put a ramp over from the Torrens end, so they didn't muck up the ticket fence back then.
0: Is that right?
3: They put a ramp over it so you can walk over to get to the concert in there. And that night it actually damn well rained, and I went out in my ute and got my canopy, and we all covered under that.
0: any idea how many were there, Barry? How many were in the crowd?
3: There were thousands there, mate. It was one of the best ones I've ever seen.
0: Yeah.
3: But there was others too, but that's another year.
0: Yeah, brilliant. Good on you, Barry. Thanks for sharing that memory with us, Adelaide. Hosted the Kiss concert way back in 1980. They sounded pretty good then. They're still going around today. Quite amazing, isn't it? Also in 1980, the biggest movie. Well, probably not the biggest movie, but certainly one that had an Australian and South Australian connection, was Breaker Morant.
4: Harry Harbord Morant, Lieutenant Bushveld Carbineers.
5: I understand they've been quite effective, sir.
6: Very effective. We've just arrested three of them for shooting Boer prisoners and a German missionary.
7: This man killed Captain Hunt. He will be executed immediately.
8: Harry.
7: They mutilated him. They mutilated him with knives while he was still alive.
5: Christ. What rule did you shoot him under?
7: We were out on the veldt fighting the Boer the way he fought us. I'll tell you what rule we applied, sir. We applied Rule 303. We caught them, and we shot them under Rule 303.
9: When I have lived long years,
0: Yes, Breaker Morant, Edward Woodward. We fired them under Rule 303. It was the toast of the 1980 Cannes Film Festival and a big movie. Big movie that year also was Kramer versus Kramer. 8223 0000 is the number to ring if you have memories of movies, anything back in 1980. A movie that was big, an Australian movie, and it was based around our special game of footy. It starred Jack Thompson and Graham Kennedy. It was called The Club.
8: In this club, nobody plays by the rules.
9: You know them times when you're half a yard behind your man?
10: Sign here on the last page, Jeff.
9: He's going for the ball. Now, there's no way in the world you're going to stop him, right?
10: It's not enough.
9: Right. Just as he leaves the ground.
11: Just sign the thing, Jeff. Look, it's as good as you.
9: Until I get more money.
10: How much more money?
9: Get your thumb.
10: 10,000. I'll pay it personally.
9: Ram it up his bum. Oh, it works every time.
12: I won't be told how to do my job by the owner of some meat pie factory who's never played a game of football in his life.
9: What's the meaning of taking Jeff Hayden? What's the meaning of you telling me how to run the game?
0: The Club. It was a terrific movie. It goes way, way back now. They used the Collingwood Footy Club as the basis for it, but yeah, a really good movie. If you've never seen it, have a look. Might give you a bit of an inkling of what happens behind the scenes at a major footy club. We're looking at the year 1980, and someone says, was that Clive Hale who read that news, news take that you just read? No, it wasn't Clive Hale. It, in fact, was Rod McNeil, who did a sterling job reading an item or a news bulletin while Spike Milligan was interjecting. Julie says, that was hilarious. Oh, Spike Milligan's humour. Great memories. Ron, good morning.
13: Yes, morning, Graham. Just thought about Letts winning the Melbourne Cup.
0: Sorry, who was it?
13: Johnny Letts.
0: Letts, was 1980, was it?
13: Yeah, he won the second one. That was his second one, Belldale Ball.
0: Belldale Ball. Who was the first?
13: Piping Lane.
0: That's right.
13: Yeah.
0: Piping Lane and then Belldale Ball. And wow, good memories. Good on you, Ron. Thanks for sharing that. The great, the one and only John Letts. Sue says, Grey Goo, I lived up north in 1980 and came down for the Kiss concert. When we got back home, my friend told the whole town that I went hysterical and fainted from screaming. As if. Good on you, Sue. We'll have more of 1980 shortly.
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0: And our year in review this Friday is 1980, and we couldn't mention movies without mentioning possibly one of the funniest movies of all time.
24: Flight 209er, you are cleared for takeoff.
25: Roger.
24: Huh? LA departure frequency 123.9er.
25: Roger.
26: Huh?
25: Request vector. Over.
26: What?
24: Flight 209er clear for vector 324.
26: We have clearance, Clarence.
25: Roger, roger. What's our vector, Victor?
24: Howard radio clearance, over.
25: That's Clarence, over.
24: Over.
25: Roger.
26: Huh?
24: Roger, over.
26: What?
24: Hey! Who?
25: Joey, do you ever hang around the gymnasium? Do you like movies about gladiators?
0: Ah, dear, oh dear, we can't play all of that. Well, maybe we can, I don't know. But so many funny moments of flying high. It was called Airplane in the rest of the world. Don't know why it was called Flying High here, but a very, very funny movie. It came out in 1980. Ash, what are your recollections?
27: Oh, it wasn't so much a recollection, but wasn't that Spike Milligan bit? You sure it was 1980? Because he was talking about Billy McMahon, and he was like Prime Minister in 71 and 72.
0: Yeah, we can't play all of that. Well, maybe we can, I don't know. But so many funny moments of flying high. It was called Airplane in the rest of the world. Don't know why it was called Flying High here, but a very, very funny movie.

0: you know. Mount
1: oh, I tell you what, no, I tell you what, I tell you what, I tell you what, Ash, you're right in the timing. It was the link was the fact that Spike Milligan came to the appeared at the festival. That was the link. So it wasn't what he did in 1980. It was just, I didn't have any audio of Spike Milligan doing anything in 1980. But
0: because, yeah, right.
1: Yeah, no, you're dead right. Thanks for highlighting that. Yeah, that wasn't from 1980, that grab. It was much earlier, but very funny, wasn't it?
0: Yeah. Well, I never really liked him. I thought he was a bit weird, a bit of a cat, like that other weirdo Kenny Everett. And, not my humour.
1: Don't like English humour? Oh, well, to each his own.
0: No, I just thought he was weird.
1: Oh, good. Yeah. Well, he was unusual. There's no question about that. Good on you, Ash. Watching on television at the time, you might remember this.

0: Speaking of politically correct, which we weren't, Kingswood Country, if you've never seen it, you don't have any memories of it. If you want to see what couldn't be shown on television today, cop an episode of Kingswood Country on YouTube. It was very funny, but not today. Memories of 1980. After 1 o'clock this afternoon, it's Stacey Lee who joins me now. Hi, Stacey.
1: Hello, Graham. How are you?
0: Good. You would never have seen Kingswood Country,
1: no,
0: I take it.
1: No.
0: No. No, it was so politically incorrect. But, I mean, it was different times.
1: Very different times.
0: Yeah, different times.
1: Yep.
0: But, yeah, it wouldn't fly today, unfortunately.
1: No.
0: Yeah.
1: There's a lot of that.
0: Well, that's right. Times are changing.
1: Exactly.
0: What we're doing today probably in 15, 20 years' time probably won't be acceptable.
1: Oh, we have God, to consider yeah. That. Yeah. Yeah, you got to think about that, don't
0: yeah.
1: you?
0: Oh, yeah. The times are changing, as the
1: mm-hmm.
0: song went.
1: Mm-hmm.
0: What have you got for us today?
1: This afternoon, Engelbert Humperdinck will be on the
0: yes.
1: program.
0: Do you know how old he is?
1: Yeah. He's not young.
0: He's in his 90s.
1: Yeah. And he's coming to Adelaide for a show.
0: Yeah. We were talking about older performers with Daryl Braithwaite hanging up the microphone the other day. He's 77. I was talking to an expert, I can't think who it was, Paul Cashmere, was it? Anyway, about old performers that, you know, like the Rolling Stones and that keep on performing into their 70s and 80s. And I mentioned I'd seen Tom Jones. Tom Jones came to Adelaide, 86, in wonderful voice. And he said, well, I can top that. Engelbert Humperdinck, even older and in great voice.
1: Yeah, and he's coming back this year.
0: Fantastic.
1: So I'll have him on the program.
0: Oh,
1: I'm
0: well done.
1: Very excited about that.
0: We
1: are also crossing to San Francisco. Rob Scott is there for Channel 7, so we'll get all the fallout after the Socceroos finish up and hopefully win against Paraguay. Still nil all for anyone listening and who wants to keep updated. We'll cross to Canberra, chat to Joe Hildebrand about what's been happening there this week, and Foodie Friday with Chris Jarmer. He's doing fried chicken with hot honey.
0: Beautiful. Oh, sounds great. Can't wait. Good on you, Stacey.
1: Thanks for that.
0: Still nil all. And just a fun fact, Engelbert Humperdinck's real name, Jerry Dorsey.
1: Oh, there you go.
0: There you go. We've learned something new all
1: yes.
0: the time. That's it from me. That's it from me for a couple of weeks, having a couple of weeks off. Thank you to Sam, my producer. He'll be doing another week before he takes a week off. Thank you so much for your company. We'll see you in a fortnight.
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6: Mostly sunny, 16. 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
7: The Everly Brothers and Roy Orbison in concert, starring the Robertson Brothers and Dean Bourne. Her Majesty's July 30.
6: The Socceroos are taking on Paraguay in their final group stage game at the FIFA World Cup. Coach Tony Popovic has made several changes, with Nestroy Irinkunda starting. Australia only needs a draw to secure a place in the knockout stage, but Popovic has told SBS they're playing to win.
8: Firstly, not going for a draw, that's, I think, important. We haven't spoken about that this week as a group, nor have the staff spoken to the players about that. It's about winning the game.
6: The Albanese government is confident anger over its tax changes will eventually dissipate. More from Michael Packy in Canberra.
9: The Greens have helped Labor get its contentious tax reforms over the line, which will see capital gains and negative gearing concessions reined in. The government has been accused of breaking an election promise and lying to voters, while business groups argue they could stifle investment. Prime Minister Anthony Albanese says tax changes are never easy, but are in the nation's best interest.
10: Some of the nonsense that's out there will dissipate.
9: The government has been forced to make some adjustments, most recently overturning an element in the policy which would have left couples who jointly own an investment property worse off if one dies or divorce. The opposition's Jane Hume says it shows how flawed the legislation is.
11: They have screwed this up from start to finish.
9: The tax changes kick in from July next year.
6: Police are searching for a man who stole a BMW during a test drive at Burton overnight. He took the 2008 sedan for a spin just before midnight and returned a short time later. But Senior Constable Rebecca Stokes says things turned nasty after that.
12: But it was when the victim asked him to show his licence and identification and they were starting to haggle over the already agreed price. The man produced a knife and drove off in the BMW.
6: Unsupportive workplaces, role stress and unrealistic workloads have been identified as a key driver of emotional burnout in graduate nurses. James Cook University researchers led the investigation, eager to find out why the industry is struggling to retain younger staff. Lead researcher Kate Hurley says keeping graduates is crucial to the sector's future.
13: We want to be able to have graduate nurses transition into the healthcare context and stay and have a really long and prosperous career working in health. So we were really interested in understanding what things do contribute to emotional burnout specifically for this population group.
6: Locals have joined the rescue effort in Venezuela after the country's worst earthquakes in more than a century. At least 188 people have been confirmed dead. And the royals are moving out of Buckingham Palace for good. A decades-long $370 million refurbishment will be completed next year, but it's been confirmed the King and Queen will reside at neighbouring Clarence House. Prince William and his family will remain at their private home, Forest Lodge, in Windsor. The palace will still be used for state visits and garden parties. Turning to 5AA Sport, Essendon has taken a step towards appointing its next senior coach. Jordan Tunbridge has the latest.
14: A five-person selection panel has been formed to recommend the Bombers' next coach. Led by President Andrew Welsh, the panel includes senior board and club executives. While there are no external advisers on the committee, Essendon says it will seek input from outside experts throughout the process. The club says its next coach must present a clear vision for the future and align with its long-term strategy. Brad Scott was sacked last month after just one win from 24 games, with James Hird and interim coach Dean Solomon among the leading contenders to replace him.
6: Both Port and the Crows have trained ahead of tomorrow night's showdown. Last night, Brisbane beat Sydney by 43 points, and tonight it's Hawthorn hosting GWS at the MCG. It's still nil-all between the Socceroos and Paraguay. In other games, Ivory Coast beat Curaçao 2-0, the Netherlands down Tunisia 3-1, Japan and Sweden drew 1-1, and Ecuador stunned Germany 2-1. Now I'm checking 5AA traffic.
2: A crash to watch out for in Greenhill on Greenhill Road near Ridge Road. A number of burst water mains being worked on across Adelaide at the moment, including in Broadview on Hampstead Road near Watson Avenue, in McGill on McGill Road near Barnes Avenue, and in Roslyn Park on the Parade near Primrose Terrace. Stop drug driving or South Australia Police will stop you with more patrols and more driver testing. Think road safety, a message from the Government of South Australia. Adelaide's most accurate traffic on 5AA.
6: To the weather, mostly sunny, 16 today, partly cloudy and 17 tomorrow, partly cloudy for Sunday as well, 18, and then showers on Monday, 17. At the moment, 16 on 5AA, always Adelaide.
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16: G'day everyone, welcome to Conversations. My guest today is Edwina Shaw. Now, I think Australia has a fascination with true crime as well as memoirs of interesting people, and Edwina's combined both of those. It's a story of a horrific murder back at the start of the 20th century, and also interspersed with her own life, which has had interesting ups and downs. Edwina Shaw, welcome to the program. How are you?
17: I'm very well. Thanks for having me, Graham. I'm really happy to be here.
16: How do you describe this novel?
17: It's a tricky one because I think I've created a hybrid. It's part fictionalized recreation of the crime. So that part's more or less a historical novel. And then I've got the memoir bits as well, which are interspersed between the action of the recreation of the historical crime. So it's very hard to describe in a few words. So I came up with true crime memoir, but another way might be to call it autofiction, is a modern term that people use for autobiographical fiction, and maybe it can fit in there as well.
16: I saw a term, creative nonfiction.
17: Yeah. Well, and that's really what I think it is creative nonfiction. But because I have used the techniques of fiction, it is being read like a novel. So I write, the reenactment is done in scenes. I am also writing from the perspective of the murderer in his first person voice, which is a technique of fiction, of course. And I'm also writing the points of view of the family members in the other section, and that's in the omniscient voice. So I'm giving each of those children and their parents a chance to come to life again on the page, but also have their point of view and their reality reflected. So it's a creative reinterpreting of factual events.
16: Creative nonfiction.
17: Creative nonfiction, let's call it that, except I want to apply for the Australian Historical Prize, Historical Novel Prize. So it can be both. Let's call it both.
16: The book is called Dear Madman, A Notorious Crime, A Family Curse, by Edwina Shaw. That title is interesting in itself because I thought you just constructed that, Dear Madman, because the murderer was a madman, but it was a corruption of a letter that he wrote, was it not?
17: Yeah, so the murderer actually gave me the title himself, and from the first time I have heard this story, which was when I was 7 years old, when my Nana told it to me, because she was about that age that it happened. So she was telling all of us girls when we hit that age. The boys didn't know. The male side of the family didn't even know that this crime had happened. But we girls did, because she told us, and I only realised really recently, that she told us to warn us about the dangers of the men. But after he had killed the little girl, he ran and he hid because there were posses up chasing him. He also had planned to kill the rest of the family, and I do believe that that was his intention. But his mental illness was a form of epileptic psychosis. And what I learned through my research was that a symptom of this illness can be graphomania, where they have compulsion to write. So after the murder, he compulsively sat down and wrote notes of confession to my great-grandmother, the girl's mother. And he started each, "Dear Madman," because he couldn't spell very well.
16: He meant "Dear Madam."
17: He meant "Dear Madam," yes, yes.
16: So the victim was your grandmother's sister?
17: Yeah, yeah, my maternal grandma, my Nana, who's Franny in the book. She was one of the sisters. There were four sisters and a brother.
16: How old was the little girl when she was murdered?
17: Well, I can't give that away, because which child actually dies in the book is a secret until the murder. Okay. We know a child dies, but we don't know which one, the family did not know. So one child was the intended target and another one was the one who was killed.
16: So this goes back to your great-grandfather who allocated a plot of land and had visions of being a manor of the Lord, so to speak.
17: Yes, yes. Delusions of, I think a lot of people got sold on that golden dream of Australia, you know, leave the impoverished, rainy places, come and you can have a wonderful block of land and be your own master. You can be the landowner now. But the reality for most people, especially those who, like the murderer Joe, like his family, they came out, sold this same dream, but for most people, unless you had a lot of financial backing behind you, that was not the case at all. You were slaving your guts out for very little, and there was no dream for you. A lot of those men ended up in poor houses in the old man's colony on Stradbroke Island here in Moreton Bray.
16: I haven't heard about that one.
17: Yeah, there was a home for old men. Because there were a lot of troubled old fellas out on the streets in the early 20th century.
16: So you're talking 1910, not 1911?
17: Pre-World
16: War One.
17: I would say after World, I can't remember the exact dates for the old men's facility on Stradbroke Island now. I'm thinking maybe 20s and 30s, but I know that a whole lot of people were imported. So once they stopped using convict labour, they still needed labour because they'd opened up all of this land west of Brisbane. So they imported a whole lot of people from England, brought them out on boats, free passage, and with their families. That's what the murderer's family did. But they didn't give them any way home, of course, and they were troubled people. They were people from the poorhouse or the workhouse. So you were importing people with a lot of difficulties.
16: Your great-grandfather employs this gentleman or this man. Now, you've researched him extensively. You talk about his epilepsy, but what sort of bloke was he? I mean, was he the sort of person that it would arouse suspicion?
17: Yes. By the time he got to my great-grandfather's farm, the family farm out at Loch Rose in the Lockyer Valley, he had already committed two serious crimes against young women and girls, but this was not known when my great-grandfather employed him, because he gave a false name, and also my great-grandfather was new to the area. So he didn't know the history. I often wondered why fate had brought him to my family farm, but what I realised after investigating the murderer's history was that it was very much his choice because there were four girls there between 14 and 5. That's why he was there. So I investigated him because I knew that in order to attempt the forgiveness, my relatives, my ancestors, hadn't been able to provide for themselves or for him, I needed to understand him. So what I learned was that there are many commonalities between people who create brutal crimes. There is a lot of trauma in their childhoods. Often they are institutionalized, so in institutional care as children. And that was one of the first things I learned about this murderer, was that his father had died suddenly when he was 4, and that 5 of those children were then put in an orphanage.
16: How on earth could you forgive him, though? I mean, I think you attempt to do that in the book.
17: That was the hard bit. How do you forgive somebody? And that's really what this book is. It's an investigation of, number one, what makes a murderer, and number two, can you forgive, and why should we forgive? Because a horrible, heinous crime like the murder of an innocent child who's done nothing wrong, who, you know, there's no history even, just a random act of senseless violence, how can we forgive that? What I learned is that you can separate the person, as we do with our children or other people that we know. And I had experiences in my own life that helped me understand where he had come from. So I worked with Forgotten Australians, and I'm working with them again this year, who are people who were in institutions as children here in Australia in the 50s, 60s, 70s and 80s. Now, Joe was in one of those orphanages in the 1870s and 1880s. I know how horrific they were here in the 50s, 60s, 70s and all the abuse that those children suffered, because I've done their life stories, the adults who have survived, only the survivors. And so I knew the brutality that he had been exposed to early. And because I had lost my father young, I understood how that loss could impact the family, that brutality that he was exposed to as a young person. So once I knew that, I was able to have sympathy for him. He wasn't just some random mad, bad guy.
16: We'll come to your story after the break. Edwina Shore is my guest, folks. Her book is called Dear Madman, A Notorious Crime, A Family Curse. Is it a memoir? Is it a biography? Is it true crime? All of the three, I think. Back shortly, folks.
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16: Welcome back to Conversations, everybody. My guest today is Edwina Shaw. Edwina is a Queensland-based writer, as much as any, a lecturer. She's got very impressive qualifications, actually. But her latest book is called Dear Madman, a notorious crime, a family curse, about a guy who murders a little girl who happened to be Edwina's great aunt. And Edwina was told the story by her grandmother when she was just a little girl, and she did incredible research. On the theme we had before we went to the break, Edwina, the act of forgiveness. Now, it seems like you've been able to forgive, but maybe your other great aunts couldn't.
17: Yeah, I think, you know, it's much easier because I'm two generations away. I think my great-grandparents, the mother and the siblings of the murdered child, they couldn't. But it was more than forgiving the murderer. It was that blame that we have for ourselves. Anybody who's ever experienced a traumatic loss will know that some of the blame, especially for children, and even if it's a natural death, you can feel as a child responsible for it. It's a bit of that magical thinking of childhood. So a lot of the forgiveness is not just about him. And in order for that to happen, you have to separate the person and the crime. So you can forgive the man because you can understand where he has come from and what created him to be a person who did this, because none of us grow up wanting to be a killer.
16: Well, you haven't convinced me. Intriguingly, Edwina, whilst he was sentenced to be hanged, his sentence was commuted to life imprisonment. Why was that?
17: So, much to the families and the community's dismay, his sentence was commuted. This guy dodged death many times. They were furious. It happened because there was a big movement at the time against the death penalty in Queensland. Queensland was the first state in Australia to outlaw the death penalty. And it was a Labor government had come in. My grandfather was a staunch Labor man, but when the Executive Council reviewed the decision and overturned it and sentenced him instead to life imprisonment, my great-grandfather ostentatiously left the Labor Party and moved over to the other side. The whole community was up in arms because they lived in fear of this man ever being released again. And the family then lived in fear for the whole time because he had threatened the lives of the whole family, so that when he lived, they continued to live in fear.
16: Was he interned in an asylum? And is it true that you live very close now to where you can actually see this asylum in which he was committed?
17: Yes.
16: Tell us about that.
17: So there are many coincidences with our lives throughout it. So I also had a brother who had schizophrenia, which helped me to understand and empathise with Joe and his mental illness as well. I know it can be very cruel and is not, you know, just their choice. It's definitely not a choice to be mentally unwell. But yes, I lived for many years in inner city Brisbane, less than a kilometre away from Boggo Road Jail, where the murderer spent a number of years, as well as on St. Helena Island in Moreton Bay. And then I moved out to Ipswich about 5 years ago and looked out and saw a lovely old building high on the hill and said, oh, what building's that? And somebody said, oh, that's Sandy Gallop, the old mental hospital for the criminally insane. And I already knew at that time that that's where he had ended up and spent the last decades of his life. So we could wave to each other if we had binoculars.
16: When did he die?
17: He died in, I think it's the late 40s. So he reached a decent age. He outlived some of my relatives.
16: Always interned. He was always interned?
17: He was always interned. And I think these crimes would have been committed, would not have been committed had he been kept in secure mental health facility from earlier crimes, perhaps.
16: You write of a family curse. I mean, you mentioned your brother with schizophrenia.
17: Yeah.
16: But what links you to a curse?
17: Well, my great auntie, who was another one of the surviving sisters, she always talked about the curse. She felt she had been cursed for living on when her sister died in her place. Mm. So she was the survivor. And as I was a young person growing up, facing first the very early death of my father. He was only 42 when he died, leaving my mother a widow at 38 with five children, with us kids from 14 to 4.
16: How old were you?
17: I was 14. I'm the eldest. That was number one. And then my brother developed adolescent onset schizophrenia and killed himself at 20 by the time I was 21. So, and there were other echoes where it felt very much as if we were being punished in some way, that the murderer had escaped punishment, but that we were being punished, and that was the curse. Of course, I now know as a mature person that it's only the belief in a curse that creates a curse.
16: You lost a child too.
17: Yes, I did. Yes. So I've got my Holy Trinity up there, the Father, Son, and the Holy brother. And so it was really the loss of my son that triggered my urgent need to get this story written, because I felt that these horrible traumatic losses would continue to occur for me and for my family if I didn't sort of clean this old family wound.
16: You feel you've done that?
17: Yeah, I do. I don't know whether I can break the inherited, because, you know, there's all this stuff about intergenerational trauma now, how we inherit unresolved emotions. So I don't know whether I've been able to do that, because my children were already, you know, young people by the time I finished. But I do feel that the ancestors are happier now, that there's a more light feeling when I connect with the old people.
16: So how many children do you have?
17: I've got three children, two living, yeah. So my children are big kids now. They're 29 and 26. And
16: how old was the little one?
17: The little one would have been 20 this year, yeah, and was only a few days old when he died. I found personally that the loss of a parent as a child was much more difficult, so that by the time, and I was 40 when I lost my son, so that when that happened, I had a lot of lived experience of grief and recovering from grief. I'd been doing yoga and writing about my losses, about the stories of my life in other books already. So I knew that it could help free me at the very least from the pain of grief by writing about it.
16: I'll talk about that book if we get a chance later on. That's a book called A Guide Through Grief, First Aid for Your Heart and Soul. So as you're holding it up to the screen, but unfortunately this is radio. My guest today on Conversation is Edwina Shaw. We're talking about her book called Dear Madman, which is a corruption of Dear Madam, a letter which the murderer wrote to the victim's mother. Back after the break.
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22: This is Conversations with Cornsy.
16: Welcome to Conversations, everybody. Look, if you've just tuned in, it's a fascinating discussion with an author who's based in Queensland. Edwina Shaw is a writer and really committed to the profession. Got interesting. You've got a BA, a Diploma of Education. What's an MPhil? Is it Master?
17: That's my creative writing degree. Was a Master of Philosophy, creative writing in brackets.
16: This book, I was intrigued. I saw the numbers. I couldn't quite believe it. How many times did you submit it before it was accepted for publication?
17: I think I've lost track of how many times I have submitted it in different incarnations. It first went to an acquisitions meeting in 2014. That's when I wrote the first draft after 4 years of research. That was just the novel without the memoir voice. So it reached, twice it's been to acquisitions meetings. It met the marketing people who were confused by the genre.
16: is it true crime? Is it memoir?
17: Yeah, yes, that's right. So I would be submitting it probably at least 10 times so a year. So it would be hundreds of times. Hundreds of times to every publisher I could think of, because my other books have been published with a small Brisbane press or a small English press. So this time I really was hoping for one of the big guys, but they didn't quite know what to do with me. So I was very glad that I had, and also books' interest and their support and their backing for this one.
16: Why didn't you give up?
17: Well, because I hoped that with a big publisher I'd get, you know, lots of distribution, lots of media attention, all of that stuff that's much harder to get with a small press.
16: Well, you got a review in the Weekend Australian.
17: I did indeed, yes. And I'm talking to you right now. So I wish I hadn't waited so long but maybe I had to be 60 and this far away enough from my own stuff to be able to talk about it openly with people.
16: So how's it going? I mean, it's been a month or so it's been out now. Are you happy with it?
17: Yeah, I'm very happy. I'm doing lots of events. It's so gratifying for me to have this book finally out in the world and getting readers. And I'm getting such wonderful, wonderful responses from my readers. I'm getting emails every day from people who have read the book and are just going, oh, my God. Or the best ones are when people ring me in tears.
16: Oh, in tears?
17: Yes, because that's what makes writers happy.
16: Let's talk about you, because there's little snippets of your background that are intriguing and demand more scrutiny. You were a wild child.
17: Yes,
16: Tell us about that. Why? How?
17: Well, you know, the death of a father does stuff to people. So I was a highly sensitive, overachieving, neurodiverse child, undiagnosed.
16: Can you explain neurodiverse? What does that mean?
17: So it means that I am pretty sure I'm on the autism spectrum. I'm just very high functioning. But, yeah, I need a lot of recovery time and I've burnt out several times in my life. I can do lots of big things. I love a challenge. But then the price is my nerves.
16: So you finished school. Do you go to uni?
17: I got thrown out of my school. After my father died, I went from a straight A student to a straight E student. Thrown out of school, went and did. And luckily my mother really firmly believed in the power of education and got me into an external senior, which I did over 2 years, scraped my way into uni, did my first degree in English literature because there was no creative writing courses those days, certainly not in Brisbane. And then I moved to Sydney, and that's when things went from bad to worse. I got involved. My first de facto partner was a drug-addicted musician. I got my dream of that because I was a punk in my very early days in the Joe era, out there protesting and getting harassed by police all the time.
16: Joe Bjelke Petersen.
17: Joe Bjelke Petersen. So I've done an anthology of stories of life under Joe. It's called Bjelke Blues.
16: Let's explore the sea. Living in Sydney, in Sydney, King's Cross.
17: So yeah, I moved to King's Cross, took up with a junkie bass player, and slowly descended into hell.
16: Just explain that. You descended into hell. How?
17: Well, drug addiction. And my brother had just killed himself. My new boyfriend's housemate had just hung himself. So we were both grieving. And I had not dealt with the grief of my father at all. We'd had no counselling. I had just gone straight to, I'm just going to have a lot of fun. So I was drinking a lot, taking lots of drugs, doing all the fun things, going to all the parties. And
16: Is it fun, though, is it the drinking and the drug?
17: Parts of it were fun. Yes, parts of it were fun, but there was a lot of severe depression in between, and especially with heroin. The heroin is, for me, a really not good mix, and I was very, very unhappy and had not dealt with any of my grief in any sort of meaningful way. So I was really quite damaged by the time a friend saved me and got me out of King's Cross, got me on a bus. She paid for the bus ticket. She said, all you do is get to the bus, get on it in the morning. And I did. And
16: A bus to where?
17: I took a bus to Toowoomba where she was living at the time.
16: So this is a friend who's identified your circumstances? You're addicted to heroin?
17: I was not too badly addicted, but I was using every day or two. But I didn't find the withdrawal that difficult as many people do. I wasn't using that heavily. My body really didn't like it.
16: So she identifies this, convinces you to catch a bus to Toowoomba.
17: Yeah, and I did.
16: But people who are drug addicts are normally a burden on people who try and save them. Why were you not? Or were you?
17: Well, no, I don't think I was. Because I had a very happy and stable early childhood, my parents did a wonderful job, and I'm from a long line of good mothers. And I think that's what makes the difference, that if somebody reaches out a hand and gives me a few clues as to how to deal with all this stuff, and that's what my friend did, was give me a few clues as to how to start dealing with my grief and actually addressing it, then I was able to begin to heal myself. So that started happening at around 24. I returned to Brisbane, took my junkie boyfriend to his mother's house and said, I can't do it anymore, and started to heal.
16: Does he ever pop up in your life, your junkie, ex-junkie boyfriend?
17: No, and I don't know what's happened to him. I had a dream over a decade ago that, you know, one of those dead people visiting you dreams? So I think he's probably no longer with us.
16: I heard you say in an interview you went to Cambodia because there's no rules.
17: Yeah, and not only that,
16: How do you get from Toowoomba to Cambodia?
17: Well, I came back to Brisbane where I got very heavily involved with the queer pride movement, was a member of the original Pride Collective. So we did the Queersland anthology last year, which is available now. And then with that reboot, and I worked a bit and got some money, I took off overseas, and that really helped. And I worked for a while in Singapore, which was very straight and full of rules.
16: Yep.
17: And then I met some young Norwegians who'd been riding on the roofs of trains all through Cambodia, and I thought, whoa, that's for me, and off I went. And I ended up running schools in Cambodia and working with the people there, survivors of the Pol Pot regime. So wonderful people. And there I felt like everybody understood. I wasn't the only one who'd lost half the family. Everybody had. And they'd lost more. So, yeah, I found my kindred spirits in the people there. Lovely, lovely people.
16: My guest in Conversations is Edwina Shaw. We ostensibly started talking about her new book, which is doing really well, Dear Madman, it's called, A Notorious Crime, A Family Curse. But Edwina's life is pretty interesting as well. Back after the break.
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16: Edwina Shaw, author, educator, ran schools in Cambodia, recovering drug addict. Oh, that sounds horrible, doesn't it? It was a long time ago, and you laughed when I said it, so I don't feel so bad. Edwina's new book is called Dear Madman. It's The Corruption of Dear Madam, which is the start of a letter that the murderer of Edwina's great aunt wrote to Edwina's great grandmother, the mother of the child who was murdered. It's been an interesting life. If you just tuned in, Edwina's had her ups and downs. We last spoke to her when she was in Cambodia running schools. Well, when do you come back to Australia? You don't look old, but you must be reasonably old to have done all these things.
17: Well, there's a picture in the attic that's not looking too good. But my period in Cambodia, the first period, I was there for a couple of years, and it was the last gasp of the Khmer Rouge. So there were a lot of attacks and kidnappings of tourists and people, white people who lived in Cambodia, including the only other women who lived in my town, who ran the local restaurant, Western restaurant. They were on their way to Phnom Penh to get supplies, and they were taken from their car and held hostage. The Australian government arrived and refused to pay any ransom, and they were killed. And they were all coming to Sihanoukville, which is where I was based. And then tourists were coming on the train the other way, avoiding the road, coming on the train, and they were kidnapped and killed.
16: How did you survive? And why didn't you get out of there?
17: Well, I did leave then. I wasn't going to, because I was safe in my community, in my school. I lived at the school. I was well respected. I had a lot of my students were like the head of the hospital, the education department, the head of the port, and so on. It was an AusAid program.
16: I know I'm being intrusive here. But is there a man in your life at this stage?
17: No. No, I'm pansexual, which means I like everybody, and I don't really get romantic cues. It's another symptom of being on the autism spectrum. But so there was a lot of that kidnapping. I was getting very afraid. Mostly I was frustrated because that meant I could not travel anywhere. I was imprisoned in my town. And then it was the Australian police that were investigating the murders of the other Australians by the Khmer Rouge. They found me and they said, you should go home.
16: And
17: I did.
16: So what do you come home to?
17: I came home to more work in special schools. I worked at Gladstone Special School in central Queensland. And then I went back to Cambodia because I still loved it very much. And I knew that there was going to be a total solar eclipse at the temples at Angkor Wat. So, and I had this vision that I would meet my perfect match then. And I went with this very handsome young East German and told him to go get the beers, Matthias. I'm looking for my perfect match. But actually, it was him. And we ended up making a baby together and getting married and having a very happy time together for about 20 years, hence my children.
16: What happened after 20 years?
17: We really want to go there, Graham. After that, we grew apart. We're still friends and we still do lots of lovely family events with us and the kids together. But as happens with many, many relationships where a child has died, it's very hard to hold it together after that.
16: Yeah, I understand that. You see, it seems to me you've been in education for the majority of your life. I mean, you lecture at unis. Do you still do that?
17: Yeah, I'm teaching later this afternoon. I don't lecture. I'm just a casual tutor, but I love it. I love teaching the young people. I've been teaching also creative writing in the community. Both my parents were teachers. Both my mother's parents were teachers. And my great-grandfather, of course, was a teacher. So it's very natural for me to teach. So I've taught migrant and refugees. When I was raising my children, I taught in community organisations at a number of different places. And then I taught at uni as well, but you always need something else besides uni. And I've been running retreats where I teach writing and yoga. I've taught yoga for many years too. I taught yoga to professional dance students at the Queensland University of Technology for about a decade.
16: Yeah. Published a book in 2020 called A Guide Through Grief, First Aid for Your Heart and Soul. Run us through that.
17: Yeah, it's the book I wrote after the death of my infant son. So he died in 2006 at the beginning, and my tool for healing is writing. Apart from yoga, what yoga does is bring it all up out of your body, all the unresolved stuff. When you move your body, it moves those stories and brings them up into your head. And I knew from writing Thrill Seekers and my other books that the writing really helped. But I wanted my guide through grief not to just be a memoir, but to provide practical, useful tools for people experiencing grief, especially traumatic loss. Because I had those tools. I had the yoga practice for grief that I'd developed through my own practice. I had my writing tools, a number of different writing tools that are in the book, other tools of creativity, and just some basic practical advice like grief takes as long as it's going to take, and it's going to hit you much harder than you think it will, especially for children and young people who are reeling with their first loss. And actually now I'm facing a lot of middle-aged people are now losing their parents, and it's their first loss, and their parents are elderly. So for me, that's like, oh, well, that's natural, that's fine. Mm-hmm. But for the middle-aged people experiencing that loss, it's their first loss and it is a traumatic loss for them. So it's a simple and in simple language, because when I was searching for guidance as a young person after the loss of my father and brother, all I found was psychology texts that were so dense and heavy that in a grieving state were impossible to read. They just blurred. And they also made me feel worse. One of the exercises was first map all the losses of your life. It was like, oh, great, that's really helping me feel better. So I designed my book to be much more here. I've been through this many times. Let me hold your hand and show you the way through.
16: Grief comes in many forms, though, does it? It's not just the tragedy of loss. I mean, there's relationships break up, there's...
17: Job losses, loss of money, loss of health, ongoing griefs like the loss of a healthy child becoming a sick child, or caring for a child with disability, the loss of the dream of the perfect child, the loss of pets. People are really bereft after the loss of their precious doggies or their cats. So there's techniques in there that it doesn't just have to be the physical death of somebody you love. It can be any loss that you will find those techniques useful.
16: Mm. Is the key factor time, though? I mean, all those little keys and cues does it simply just come down to time?
17: No, because if you think, oh, I'll just let time heal it, and I'll just keep really busy, and I'll just put that all in my back pocket. I'm not going to look at it. I'm just going to look forward. I'm fine. I'm really fine. No, you're not. time, tears, touch, and communicating. You have to talk. You know, you have to share your story or write about it. You have to actually allow yourself, and as somebody who was an expert in repressing feelings, the feeling of your feelings, it's scary if you haven't done it before, but then all you have to do is feel it and it passes and you cry and you get snotty, but then you feel better.
16: Do you really have to talk about it though? I mean, and to whom do you talk? I mean, who really
17: wants
16: to
17: hear it? Well, if you don't want to talk about it to your friends or your partner or your, don't talk about it to your children, they are not your counsellors, or a counsellor, then you can maybe just write about it, but you do have to sort of remember it and let yourself feel the pain. It's unpleasant, but it heals you. The tears actually contain hormones that calm and help us to feel better. So don't be afraid of tears. Some people, and I was very scared too, when you've got multiple losses, it's terrifying to think, I'll fall apart, I'll never be about it. But you do have to sort of remember it and let yourself feel the pain. It's unpleasant, but it heals you. The tears actually contain hormones that calm and help us to feel better.

0: Creative arts, and this is something that I'm very cranky about at the moment, is AI is stealing this from us. The creative arts are given to us to heal. So express yourself, express your loss, even if it's a big ugly finger painting or throwing mud pies at a wall or, you know, writing about it or singing it or making a big cake or something. Expressing your grief, putting your love for the lost person in a cake that you bake, drawing a picture of them, writing a letter to that horrible boss that fired you, you know, all of that stuff. It's there to help us heal.
1: We're coming to an end. Just quickly, Edwina, after Dear Madman, what is your next project?
0: So I have multiple projects ready to go. I have a book based on my experiences about Cambodia, Child of Fortune. I have a young adult novel, Castaway Cabin Boy, which is historical fiction based on the true story of Narcisse Pelletier, who was a 14-year-old cabin boy who was left abandoned by his crew in Cape York in the 1850s, left to rot and adopted by an Aboriginal clan, the Utalinganu people. And then I have memoir projects, my stories about my father's death, Dead Man's Beach, and also for my comedy, 49 is a Dangerous Age.
1: Is it really?
0: Yes.
1: I breezed through it.
0: Oh, did you? Maybe it's harder for women. That's perimenopause.
1: Great chat, Edwina. Good luck with the book. Good luck with the future projects. Thank you so much for joining us.
0: Thank you, Graeme. It's been a delight.
1: Edwina Shaw was my guest, folks. Her book is called Dear Madman, A Notorious Crime, A Family Curse. Thank you so much for joining us.
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0: In concert, starring the Robertson Brothers and Dean Bourne, Her Majesty's July 30.
1: The Socceroos and Paraguay are still locked at nil all after half-time as they battle for a spot in the knockout stages of the FIFA World Cup. Australia dominated possession in the first half with 6 shots on goal to 1, with SA's Nestroy Irinkunda proving dangerous. A draw will be enough for both sides to progress. At least 235 people are now known to have died in a powerful back-to-back earthquake which hit Venezuela. Large numbers of people are still unaccounted for, with rescue teams combing through the rubble. The BBC's Will Grant reports.
2: They are working around the clock in rescue teams trying to pull people from the rubble. These first hours are absolutely crucial to get to those voices that they can hear under the rubble. The Venezuelan emergency services are experienced in this area. However, the last years of brain drain of such a massive exodus of young people have impacted their ability to operate in emergency services. But look, they are working around the clock. They're attempting to reach those most affected in the state of La Guaira.
1: The UN is coordinating the response, with specialist teams arriving from countries including the US, Mexico, Qatar and Spain. Laws to move the next round of council elections to April next year have passed State Parliament. The shift follows a request from the Acting Electoral Commissioner after a series of problems with the March state election. Local government elections will now be held on the 7th of April to give the Commission more time to improve processes and recruit staff. Some uni students across the country will have to pay more for a degree from next year. The cost of law, business and arts degrees are expected to soar past $55,000 for the first time. Nursing and teaching students will pay about $15,000 for a full degree. Access to care for menopause and perimenopause will be expanded as part of an $800 million women's health package. Over 30 existing endometriosis and pelvic plane clinics will offer treatment for patients in these life stages from next week. The federal government says support will include physios and dietitians to help women manage symptoms like hot flushes and poor sleep. Assistant Health Minister Rebecca White says patients won't need a referral for the clinics.
3: They can make an appointment directly with our endo and pelvic pain clinics, and that is for any of the conditions that they are currently able to access through the service, and from the 1st of July for menopause as well.
1: Some opposition MPs believe Carl Stefanovic's axing from the Today Show is sad and stifles free speech. Channel 9's dumped the popular presenter after he interviewed far-right activist Tommy Robinson on his podcast. Nine argues Stefanovic didn't do enough to challenge his controversial views. Nationals leader Matt Canavan believes Stefanovic will find a greater audience away from the mainstream media.
4: Look, I think it's very sad that a great journalist like Carl has lost his job for talking to somebody. For too long, a thought police in this country have decided they could dictate what is spoken about, what is debated. One of the reasons we're in such a mess as a nation, because we have silenced and gagged alternative viewpoints.
1: And one of Australia's rarest coins has been returned to the Perth Mint after spending decades in private collections. The 1899 half-sovereign coin was struck in the Mint's opening years. Tina Kircher from the Mint says the coin has been on quite a journey.
5: This may have been sent to another mint to show them what we were able to do or capable of, and then it kind of got lost in someone's hands or someone's collection, and then it's obviously surfaced, and we're delighted just to bring that back here and put it on display for everyone to see.
1: Now turning to 5AA sport and returning to the World Cup, it's still nil all between the Socceroos and Paraguay in the second half. In other results today, Ivory Coast down Curaçao 2-0. The Netherlands had a 3-1 win over Tunisia. Ecuador upset Germany 2-1, and Japan and Sweden drew 1-1. Essendon claims there's been strong interest in its vacant senior coaching role. It's announced a 5-person panel tasked with replacing Brad Scott. There are no experts from outside the club on the panel. The second showdown of the season will be played tomorrow night. The Crows go in as favourites. Smart coach Matthew Nick says the local derby is a unique game.
6: The ladder means nothing. Form means nothing when you come into a showdown. They're battles. They're tight battles more often than not. We hope that's not the case. You know, we hope we can continue the form we're in and put out a performance that we're proud of, but we know it's going to be a really tough night.
1: And North Melbourne vice-captain Harry Sheezel has signed a contract extension. The 21-year-old's committed to the Kangaroos for the next 6 seasons. Now checking 5AA traffic.
7: A number of burst water mains being worked on across Adelaide at the moment, including in Broadview on Hampstead Road near Watson Avenue, in McGill on McGill Road near Barnes Avenue, and in Roslyn Park on the Parade near Primrose Terrace. 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Adelaide's most accurate traffic on 5AA.
1: Now to the weather. Mostly sunny, 16 today, partly cloudy and 17 tomorrow, staying partly cloudy for Sunday, 18, and showers on Monday, 17. At the moment, 16 on 5AA, always Adelaide.
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9: Good afternoon to you. Happy Friday. It's the 26th of June and I'm Stacey with you through until 4 o'clock today. Lots in store for you, and of course we will keep you updated on the Socceroos score. Still nil all in the 73rd minute. Later on this program, later on after 2 o'clock actually, we will head to the US. We will head to San Francisco just after the match has wrapped up. Rob Scott is there for 7 News, so we'll see what it was like on the ground to be there. What was the sound like in the stadium? And it's pretty cool to get to see some of these stadiums from right across America and North America, Mexico as well, to see how they light up and they're filled with fans from right across the globe. I'm sure Rob Scott has run into an Aussie fan or two in his travels, so we'll see if he's got some stories for us. I'm looking forward to that. Now, I need your calls this afternoon on 8223 0000. The e-scooter review is now underway. This is a long-awaited review of the e-scooter laws in South Australia, and we've been talking about it for some time. So this afternoon, you're going to hear from the Transport Minister, Joe Sokarch, about the review. What would you like it to look into specifically? I know so many of you were keen for the review to take place, but now that we're there, now it's happening, what exactly are your concerns with e-scooters? What parts of the law do you think need the most scrutiny? What would you like to see changed as part of this review? 8223 0000 is the number to call, or you can send me a text 0448 08 1395. I have tickets to give away all afternoon, a double pass to the Beer and Barbecue Festival, which is on Friday, the 10th of July. These are for the VIP area, so make sure you join the conversation to win those. I've got a double pass to go and see The Lark starring Noni Hazelhurst. That's on at the Adelaide Festival Centre. You can get your tickets at Ticketek, or you can win a double pass this afternoon. And a double pass to Illuminate Adelaide. This is the augmented games. This is the sort of interactive video game component of Illuminate this year. It's a new part of the Winter Festival, and it's happening at the showgrounds. So if you'd like your chance to head along, stay listening. After 3 o'clock, Foodie Friday, of course, with Chris Jarma from Jarma's Kitchen. And he's cooking up some fried chicken today. I mean, sounds pretty good to me. I'm very excited for that. And we're talking about female self-defense classes this afternoon after 1:30, because there's been a big increase in the number of women taking part in self-defense classes. I know just from talking to my friends and family that there are a lot more women interested in it. And if they're not interested in self-defense classes, they're very aware. They almost have a heightened awareness of the safety concerns of women at the moment, which I guess is why there's been a big increase in the number of women wanting to learn how to protect themselves. So we're going to talk to Carly this afternoon. She owns a self-defense studio in Lonsdale in the southern suburbs of Adelaide, and she has noticed a huge increase in the number of women wanting to take part. She has particular classes just for women that she's launched. I want to ask her about different ages. Is it just women? Is it girls too? How young is it that you can get kids involved in self-defense classes? Because, yeah, I've often thought about it. I mean, I think most adults are a bit time poor at the moment. I'm sure if I really tried, I could carve out some time, but I'm just not in that phase of life right now. At some stage I might be, and it's definitely something I've thought a lot about, because as a woman you do have a lot of safety concerns, you know, walking to your car, walking to the bus stop, walking to the train station, wherever you might be going on your own, either early in the morning, late at night, whenever, even middle of the day. I actually took Molly and the dog for a walk the other morning, and we were by ourselves. Usually we go with my husband. And there was a man behind me walking quite closely who I've never seen before, and he was walking quite erratically. And I felt really unsafe, and I didn't know what to do because I had the baby and I had the dog, and I sort of veered off our normal route. I would have gone straight down a certain street and I turned another way, thinking, oh, I don't know if he's following me or not. And he maybe wasn't even following me, but he just seemed to be quite close and walking in a strange way that made me feel a little bit off. So I actually walked into someone's driveway. There's a house near me. I know the people that live there. I don't know them very well. I just know them from, you know, saying hi and talking to them in the street every now and then. And I thought, oh, if they see me in their driveway, they'll think it's a little bit strange, but at least they know who I am. So I just walked into their driveway with the pram and the dog and thought, I'll just stand here for a minute and just let him pass. And yeah, he did. He kept walking. He sort of slowed down and looked at us a bit and then kept walking. So all was well and good, but it just, yeah, it didn't sit well with me. It made me feel very uncomfortable. And so I know this is front of mind for a lot of women when they're on their own or when they're with their kids, maybe they're walking their dog, and they are very aware of the situation that they may be in. So I'm looking forward to that discussion after 1:30 as well. Jo Hildebrand will join us. We'll talk federal politics, including what's going on with the Liberals. Why can't Angus Taylor decide if he supports multiculturalism or not? Seems a no-brainer, doesn't it? Do you want to differentiate yourself from One Nation, or would you like to be seen as the same as One Nation? It was a really unusual question. Well, no, it was a pretty straightforward question, and it was a very unusual answer from Angus Taylor, so we'll talk about that. Lots to come. Your calls as well on 8223 0000. Helen on the text line, this says, this soccer game, how boring. These players are sissies, pathetic, yawning. Well, Helen, I'm glad I've got your ears at the moment. And look, there's probably a lot of people who have the soccer on in the background and have the radio on in the background as well. So to you, I say thank you. We do appreciate it. And yeah, 79th minute we're in now, and it's still nil all. We'll keep you updated throughout the afternoon. But first here on 5AA at 13 minutes past one.

0: That's right. He is the king of romance, and next month he will be performing his hits here in Adelaide at Her Majesty's Theatre. Engelbert Humperdinck joins you now. Good afternoon to you, Engelbert.
1: Good afternoon to you too, Stacey. Nice to be with you.
0: Thank
1: Isn't that a great song? I can't believe it. It's so old, but it's like as new as it when I first recorded it.
0: It's timeless. I think it stands the test of time.
1: Timeless. Yeah.
0: Absolutely. Oh, well, we're so excited to have you back here in Adelaide, and thank you for coming to Australia for the celebration tour. You've already been in the United States. How's it going so far?
1: It's going great. This morning I did a TV promoting my new single, I've Got You, which is doing very well. It's just jumped into the charts, not heavily, but it's in the charts over here, and it's in the charts of the United Kingdom. I'm hoping it's going to hit the charts over there.
0: Oh, I'm sure it will, and particularly with you heading this way next month. How do you keep the drive going after such a long career, you know, 6 decades or so in the industry, and you're still releasing new music?
1: How do I keep it going?
0: The reason
1: is, you know, I just love what I do, and I've been very fortunate to have a great following all my life, and all over the world, actually. When I first recorded Release Me, it was a world release, and it went to number one in many countries. And, of course, this every time I released an album, it was released in that country. And I'm happy to say that I'm able to go anywhere in the world, and people know my music. And coming to Australia is one of them.
0: Yeah. Well, people obviously know and love your music, but also your sense of humour. And I think particularly for an Australian audience, you know, us Aussies and Brits seem to have a similar sense of humour. Would you agree?
1: I think everybody should have a sense of humour, because without that, you'll have a very dry life, you know. I think I make fun of myself in many ways, and I think I'm quite humble in that respect, you know. I think humility is the only way to go.
0: And that's what we love as well. Someone who can take the mickey out of themselves, but, you know, still have a good time.
1: Right.
0: Now, over
1: You know who taught me that?
0: Oh, who?
1: You know who taught me that? I learned from watching major big artists, people that I particularly love. And when I first saw Elvis, you know, I saw the way he does it. He doesn't take his image seriously, and he makes fun of himself. And I thought to myself, that's such a great way to go. And of course, if you're going to steal something, you steal it from the best. And I stole that from Elvis.
0: Exactly. Oh, and you were quite close, you and Elvis, at a time.
1: Oh yeah. It was nice knowing the fact that, you know, from somebody who was a nobody to meet a great person like Elvis. And as a matter of fact, I want to tell you something that's very, very important, because when I was in the service in the British Army, I was stationed in Germany, and just down the road in some other part of Germany was the great Elvis Presley. But he was a big star then, and I was a nobody. And I used to play his records on the jukebox. As little did I know that I would meet him later on in life and, you know, befriend this wonderful person.
0: Oh, wow. And so that's how the friendship began?
1: Yeah. Pardon?
0: Is that how the friendship began?
1: That's how it began. I told him the story, actually, and he actually loved it. And he was very, very, very down-to-earth guy. You know, when I first met him, he didn't shake my hand. He embraced me, and that's how, you know, our relationship continued, you know?
0: And you mentioned that you played so many of his hits over the years. He also played a lot of your music as well.
1: Yeah. I said to Elvis, I'm going to record some of your songs. He said, don't worry, pal, I've already done some of yours. So that's a great honor, actually.
0: Oh, wow. I bet. Oh, and speaking of your performances, you have played in front of the Queen, presidents, heads of states, big venues, small venues. What's your most memorable performance so far?
1: I think the most memorable was the one I did at the London Palladium in 1967 in January. of 1967. It was the London Palladium, and I was breaking in my new single release thing, and I think that was stays very strongly in my head, because I was nobody until I did that particular show, and all of a sudden the next day after appearing on the show, the record was flying off the shelves at 80,000, 90,000 a day. And it started my career, so that's the one I think is the most important in my life.
0: Oh, wow. I can only imagine that feeling the next day, seeing the numbers come in about how many singles were being sold.
1: Oh, it was unbelievable, unbelievable.
0: Yeah. Well,
1: and by the way, it also, the Release Me also did something very special, and it's in the Guinness Book of Records.
0: Yes.
1: It stopped the almighty Beatles, whom I love, from having their 13th number one, and there's nobody came along and took away the number one position. But I'm sure they didn't mind that, because they've had all those, many number ones for themselves.
0: I saw that in the Guinness World Record too. It made a world record.
1: Yeah,
0: incredible.
1: Yeah.
0: And now you're reaching new audiences through social media and YouTube as well. It must be really nice for you to look out into the crowd when you're doing a performance and see multiple generations of people there together enjoying your music.
1: I know, it's incredible, isn't it? But like, for instance, I recorded a song over 50 years ago, and they put it in a show called Moonlight, and Moonlight was seen by a lot of young people. And so they loved this particular song, because it was in the show right at the beginning of the series and at the end. So they loved it. And so they wanted to come and see what an Engelbert Humperdinck was all about, the young. So I saw a lot of young faces in the audience, and I said to them, welcome to the Humperdinck Trail.
0: Oh, well, we can't wait for the Humperdinck Trail to be here in Adelaide next month. You've been here before. Do you have any memories of Adelaide? Do you usually have time to get around the city and enjoy it, or is it it's sort of onto the next stop?
1: Well, I want to tell you, my dad's sister used to live there at one time, and it was a place that I still have relatives over there at this particular time. Some cousins of mine still live in Adelaide. And hoping to touch base with them when I get there.
0: Oh, that'll be beautiful.
1: Yeah.
0: Well, enjoy it while you're here, and we can't wait to have you. Thank you so much for your time this afternoon.
1: My pleasure talking with you, Stacey. Thank you.
0: You too. That's Engelbert Humperdinck, and the Celebration Tour is here at Her Majesty's Theatre on the 10th of July. You can get tickets now online at melenevents.com, melenevents.com. 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
0: 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It is still nil all in the Socceroos match against Paraguay, and it is in the 90th minute. They're in overtime at the moment, so we will keep you updated on the score. And make sure you stay listening this afternoon. Your chance to win tickets throughout the program. Beer and Barbecue Festival. You can go and see The Lark with Noni Hazelhurst at the Adelaide Festival Centre, or head to the virtual video games event on at Illuminate Adelaide this year. It's called Augmented Games. So make sure you stay listening for your chance to win. I am very interested in your thoughts on Karl Stefanovic this afternoon. We have found out the news today that he and Channel 9 have cut ties and have gone their separate ways after his podcast interview with Tommy Robinson. Very problematic podcast chat, I would suggest. I'd love your thoughts on it on 8223 0000. Here is what Karl Stefanovic had to say in a two-minute statement that he released on YouTube.
9: So unfree. Truly independent. I didn't get the chance to thank my free-to-air audience for 21 great years. So thank you for riding the ups and downs. This country was built by, you know, hard-working Aussies from all around the world, and they were bound by the same values, but very different experiences. So on my show, I've spoken to people who have different perspectives. I know that winds some people up. Sometimes I agree with everything a guest says, sometimes I don't. But importantly, you get to make up your mind.
0: I've got to admit, when I heard his statement, I thought it was I wasn't a fan. Look, I would never advocate for anyone to lose their jobs. I think the media industry is fickle enough, so I don't think Karl Stefanovic deserved to lose any of his jobs that he's had over the years. He has enjoyed a very long and successful career in Australian media, and I think he should have known better in this situation. After working at Channel 9 for so long, after working on the Today Show for so many years and interviewing people and having pretty robust interviews with people on the Today Show, I think he should have known that that is the type of vigour he should have taken into an interview with someone as controversial and even more than controversial. Tommy Robinson is a convicted criminal in the UK. He has a number of charges that have been laid against him and he's been found guilty of, including assault. He still has an AVO out against him from one of his former victims. So this guy is not just, you know, a controversial guy who's got some right-leaning political views. He's a convicted criminal in the UK. He incites violence. And I do agree with Karl Stefanovic there that We have the right in Australia and we deserve to hear different perspectives. So I don't necessarily agree with the people saying, oh, you shouldn't give someone like Tommy Robinson or whoever it might be a platform. I think you can interview someone like that as long as you're doing a robust interview. I heard on Graham Gooding's show yesterday, he was talking to the team at Black Box Entertainment, and they said that the podcast was, I think it was around 54 minutes, and Carl Stefanovic spoke for only 4 minutes on the entire podcast. So he basically gave this guy in the UK free rein to say whatever he wanted. A lot of it was jokey, a lot of it was matesy. You know, there was that video that they posted as a trailer to the interview with their arms around each other walking through the streets of London. It almost makes you sick because it's so matesy. Don't then portray yourself as a journalist who's going to interview, in air quotation marks, these people, because it's not an interview if you're not challenging their views. It's giving them a microphone and a public platform to say what they want. And they can launch their own podcast if they want to do that. So they're my views. I'd love to hear yours on 8223 0000. You can keep them coming throughout the afternoon. You can send them over the text line as well, 0448 08 1395. After this, though, we will head to Lonsdale in the southern suburbs, where Carly is the owner of a self-defense studio, and she has noticed a big increase in the number of women wanting to take part in self-defense classes. We'll ask her why, what she's hearing, and what she's doing in response. Bit of breaking news for you. It's now full time in San Francisco. The Socceroos are still, well, they've tied. They've got the tie. 0-0 with Paraguay, which is enough for both teams to progress to the next stage of the World Cup. Into the round of 32. Okay, into the next stage of the World Cup. Thank you. The round of 32. And so, yes, there's lots of hugs, lots of cheering. The manager, the players, they're all high-fiving and celebrating. I guess this is like a win to them. As I say, they progress now. All right, it's time for news headlines. And after that, we're talking about female self-defense classes.
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11: Good afternoon, Mel Usher with the news headlines. The Socceroos have qualified for the knockout stage at the FIFA World Cup following a 0-0 draw with Paraguay. Carl Stefanovic's departure from Nine has been met with a mixed response. The death toll continues to rise following back-to-back earthquakes in Venezuela. And in sport, Crows coach Matthew Nix says form and ladder positions don't matter heading into tomorrow's showdown. The 5AA forecast, mostly sunny this afternoon. At the moment, it is 16 degrees. We'll have more news at 2 on 5AA, always Adelaide.
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0: 26 minutes to 2 here on 5AA. Adrian, you're making me jealous. He's just sent me a photo on the text line. He says, Stacey, I am the greatest grower of citrus on earth. It's a full tub of fresh oranges. It looks like they're freshly picked. Well done, Adrian. They look delicious. You are in for some delicious orange juice this winter. I love it. Keep your thoughts coming on 8223 0000, or you can text them to me on 0448 08 1395. But women who are listening, men who are listening, who have wives, partners, daughters, mothers, whoever it is in your life, female friends, there is an increase in the number of women who are wanting to do self-defense classes, and it's something that I've thought of. I'm sure there's not a woman listening who hasn't considered it in the past. Carly Gangell is from Females Fighting Forward, and she joins you now. Hi, Carly.
22: Hi, Stacey. Thank you so much for having me.
0: No, thank you for your time. How big do you think the increase has been in interest that you're seeing from women?
22: Over the last 5 years, we've seen a massive increase of inquiries come through for self-defence training. In particular, parents wanting their young children, especially their teenage daughters, to learn self-defence. So there's certainly been an increase over the past few years.
0: Right. Okay. I was about to ask what ages, but it seems like females, teenagers.
22: Yeah, particularly when they start to obviously socialise a little bit more, they start to go to parties or go out with their friends. I think parents want their children to have awareness and the knowledge and the skills to look after themselves when they start to not be under mum and dad's supervision as much, I guess.
0: Mm. So is it just young females that are taking more of an interest?
22: No, it's actually increased across the board. So we have more children getting involved, all the way up to older people as well. I think seeing in the media there's lots of home invasions and, you know, the crime rates obviously increase. So people of all ages are wanting to equip themselves with more knowledge and more skills in case they were put into a position where they had to do something, which is quite scary.
0: Mm. Well, I was saying earlier, you know, I think some people would underestimate the number of times a woman, a young girl, feels intimidated or scared or worried throughout her lifetime. I mean, I couldn't count on both hands and both feet the number of times I've felt really uncomfortable enough to, you know, pull out that can of deodorant from my handbag in case I need to spray it in someone's eyes, or cross the street because someone was walking very closely behind me, or call a family member or friend because I would feel safer having someone on the phone. These just become part of everyday life as a woman, I guess.
22: Yeah, they absolutely do. And I think training so many women, you know, every woman that comes through the doors has a story about a time that they felt threatened or intimidated. And even if it's not themselves and they haven't experienced it, a loved one or a friend has. So it's a very common thing for women to feel, which is so unfortunate that, you know, our world is in a way that we have to feel like that.
0: Mm. And also the reality. You were sharing online some statistics of, you know, cases of assault and abuse that young girls experience as well.
22: Yeah, so I'll share a couple of them because I think when you hear the numbers, the reality really hits. So in 2003, there were 36,318 victims of sexual assault recorded in Australia, which is up 11% from the previous year. And of those, 84% were female. And the statistic is that more than one in three girls and also one in five boys have experienced sexual abuse before the age of 25 in Australia. So those statistics are absolutely huge and terrifying too.
0: Wow. It's shocking, isn't it?
22: It is. And then the statistics for sexual harassment are also greater again. So there's obviously, you know, there's so much that we can do as a society to hopefully improve these statistics as life goes on.
0: Mm, yeah, well, absolutely. How much of a role do you think self-defence plays?
22: I think it plays quite a major role in that we want people to be more educated and aware. It's not necessarily all about teaching someone the physical techniques. You know, we don't want to put it on women that violence is their responsibility to prevent. But if we can give people greater awareness and knowledge and perhaps increase their self-confidence and their physical skills, you know, hopefully when things do happen, people have got the ability to remove themselves from it and perhaps have the confidence to reach out to certain resources and do something about it as well. So it's quite a wide scope of things that we're trying to improve. But at the end of the day, self-defence is a great way to educate yourself and get involved in that.
0: I think that confidence that you mentioned makes a big difference as well. There's no way I would feel confident to confront someone or to say something to someone who's maybe following me a bit too closely behind, or even if I was in an awkward situation, if someone said something inappropriate to me on the street, I just wouldn't feel confident in this day and age to say something, because you never know what they can do. They might be trained themselves. They might have a weapon on them, and you know, you hear the horror stories of what can happen. But having that confidence to know, all right, if I do get into a situation right now where I need to defend myself, I know how to do that. I think that would be, I mean, I can't underestimate the significance of that.
22: Yeah, absolutely. We tend to say that self-defense is the same as learning first aid. They're skills that you make yourself aware of and you practice them and we learn them, but we hope that we never actually have to put them to use. But having that confidence and knowing, yep, I can stick up for myself if I need to, that can also help us make smarter choices sometimes. And I think that's why it's so important, particularly for young people, to learn, because sometimes it can change your thought processes when you go out and when you do certain things, trying to avoid certain situations and stuff like that.
0: Yeah, for sure. And so how popular have your female self-defence classes been?
22: Very popular. I think as well because my instructing team, we are all women that train in martial arts, so we all band together to teach our students. So we've been running these self-defence seminars since 2013. I started my first one as a school project to teach self-defence at my school. And from there, obviously, it has been quite popular. And I think because we're not just teaching martial arts, you know, we're talking about boundaries, healthy relationships, consent. So our self-defence programs go a little bit further than just here's how to throw a strike.
0: So how young can people should people be when you get them involved? I mean, you mentioned young kids getting involved. Is there an age?
22: Yeah, so we teach our self-defence programs from the age of 4. Obviously, what you're teaching a 4-year-old is going to look significantly different to what you're teaching a teenager and a woman in their 20s, 30s, etc. The content is very different. So, for example, children, we speak a little bit more about stranger danger and who they can go to for help if they feel uncomfortable. We talk about boundaries, what's okay, what's not okay. And then, obviously, as their age increases, so does their lifestyle, which means that the sort of content that we're teaching is going to be quite different. So teenagers, we tend to focus a little bit more on sexual assault and consent because that's obviously relevant to that time in their life. And, yeah, so we do adapt depending on which age range that we're teaching.
0: Yeah, okay. And so then you go up from that young age all the way to doesn't really matter.
22: No, there is absolutely no cap on ages when we're learning important life skills like this.
0: How old's the oldest woman you've trained?
22: I actually had a lady that was 78 that came in and did a one-on-one session with me, and honestly, it was amazing just how she thought, you know what, I'm gonna go in, I'm going to learn this and do what I can. And yeah, absolutely amazing. So obviously we do what we can, we teach them what we can, and yeah, so there's no age restrictions on when you can learn these sorts of skills.
0: Yeah. Oh, that's great. That's awesome to hear. So if there's any women listening who'd like to get involved, or maybe there's men with daughters or sisters or wives who want to get involved, how can they get in touch?
22: So they can find us at Females Fighting Forward, either on our website or on our social media channels on Facebook or Instagram. That's the way that people can contact us, and we also have links up to our seminar, which is next Friday night as well.
0: All right. Thanks so much for your time, Carly.
22: Thank you very much.
0: That's Carly Gangel from Females Fighting Forward, self-defence classes in Lonsdale, south of Adelaide. So get online, check it out. There might be somewhere to go a bit closer to home for you as well, but it is certainly something that is increasing in interest. It's something I've thought about with my daughter. My husband and I have discussed it. We've thought, oh, we should get her into, when she's old enough, of course, she's way too young at the moment, but we should get her into some form of self-defense class, because I think it would be really beneficial. And, you know, I think maybe I should do it as well. Stephen in Aberfoyle Park says it would be good to also promote body combat for girls and women in gym fitness classes. A good lady friend of mine, now in her early 50s, has been involved for 25 years. Fairly intensive and amazing to watch. Yeah, absolutely. I don't know. You know, there's no self-defense class that I wouldn't recommend at the moment. I did boxing, even just a few fitness boxing classes, which just gave me a little bit more confidence in my ability, or to maybe increase my ability. But yeah, no, I totally agree with you on that one, Stephen. And Len says, hi, Stacey. In Western Australia, women can legally use pepper spray to protect themselves. Yeah, look, that is a debate. I'd be interested to hear your thoughts on that. Should you be allowed to use pepper spray to protect yourself? I think we should be able to. I also know that we can't. However, women will know what I'm talking about. I've got one of those little cans of deodorant in my bag at all times that's easily accessible. I've heard deodorant can sting quite badly, a bit like pepper spray. So if you can't have pepper spray, you can have something else that's the next closest thing, I guess. But yeah, I'd be advocating for that as well then. I think we should have that right here in South Australia too. What do you think? 8223 0000. I'll take your calls next.
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0: 8223 0000 is the number to call to have your say on anything we're discussing here on the afternoon's program. Or you can send it through on the text line 0448 08 1395. After 2 o'clock, we are going to cross to San Francisco. We'll go to the ground where the Socceroos have just had a nil-all draw against Paraguay. It means that they will progress through to the next round, to the round of 32, after that draw in the next stage of the World Cup. So we'll see what it was like on the ground in San Francisco. Arthur on the text line has made some comments about Karl Stefanovic. We were talking earlier about the decision by Channel 9 to part ways with Karl Stefanovic before his contract ended at the end of this year. Arthur said, as an interviewer, it's your job to hear them out, not challenge their views. Remember, you ain't right either as well. I totally disagree with that, Arthur. I think there is a difference between being a journalist and a podcaster. And Karl Stefanovic, for the majority of his career up until this year, has been a journalist on the Today Show, interviewing people, doing robust interviews with people of all different political persuasions, yet he didn't use that same skill that he's used on the Today Show in this podcast. And that's fine. There are many people out there who have their own podcast and they only choose to talk to people who think like themselves, and they sit in their own little echo chamber and, are attracted to, or have different parts of the internet attracted to them. And that's okay for a podcaster. I don't think it's okay for a journalist. As a journalist, it is his role to challenge someone's views. It doesn't mean he has to agree or disagree with those views. But if I had politicians come on this program and I didn't challenge their views, I would be doing myself and you and the media landscape in Adelaide a disservice. Just because I challenge a politician's views doesn't mean I agree or disagree with them. In fact, sometimes when I agree with a politician's views, you still have to challenge those views because not everyone agrees with their views. So there is a difference between being a journalist and a podcaster. And in this situation, Karl Stefanovic was trying to be both. He wanted his role on the Today Show, the journalistic role, and still wanted this podcaster role where he was interviewing people who only agreed with him. And I wouldn't even say interviewing, he was platforming people who he agreed with and giving them an opportunity to spout their views for 50 minutes, like he did with the man who calls himself Tommy Robinson. That's not his real name, by the way. Did you know that? His real name is Stephen Yaxley Lennon. He's had a few different names over the years. And I was reading one report on him, an investigation that was done a few years ago on him, and they think he changed his name largely to hide some of his criminal history. But obviously after this investigation was done, it was by Searchlight magazine, the article I was reading. After the investigation was done, it all came to light and all of his prior criminal convictions were now linked to him and made public. Dennis in Hillier has some thoughts. Hello, Dennis.
6: Yeah, hello, Stacey Lee. I've got two quick things. Mm. I'm a pensioner, so I don't get up. I don't get up till 9 o'clock every day, and I'm really disappointed that I'm going to miss you every day now. I know you're looking forward. I heard you say earlier you're really excited about the chance to go on to breakfast and that. Yeah.
0: Yeah.
6: Because that. Yeah. But. Yeah, so anyway, you'll come back in some time, won't you?
0: I will. It's only for 6 months while Dave's away in Spain, so I'll be back early next year. But that's really kind of you, Dennis. You can catch up on the podcast, though, by the way, when you wake up. You can listen to the Brekkie Show podcast.
6: Can I ask one other thing? On a Friday and Saturday night, I listened to ABC at 11:30 at night. Oh. A lady named Suzanne Hill. Did you used to work with her in Sydney?
0: No, I don't know her.
6: Oh, she worked at the ABC, but I think you was at Sky, weren't you?
0: I was at Sky in Sydney, yeah. I've only worked for the ABC here in Adelaide.
6: She came from that. She went over from Adelaide years and years ago.
0: There you go.
6: Well, all the best with your, you look after Will Goodings and put a bit of Port Adelaide into him.
0: I will. Don't you worry, Dennis. I definitely will. Thank you for the call. I really appreciate it.
6: Bye.
0: See you. Bye. It's Dennis in Hillier. Yes, today's my final day on Afternoons for now. I'll be back next year, just filling in for Dave on the Brekkie Show while he's away in Spain. We've got a couple weeks off, so I'm taking a little break for the next fortnight, and then I'll be back on the Brekkie Show with Will from July 13. Debbie is in South Plympton and has called in. Hello, Debbie.
7: Hi, Stacey. Look, I agree with you, a journalist job.
0: Thank you for the call. I really appreciate it.
6: Bye.
0: See you. Bye. It's Dennis in Hillier. Yes, today's my final day on Afternoons for now. I'll be back next year, just filling in for Dave on the Brekkie Show while he's away in Spain. We've got a couple weeks off, so I'm taking a little break for the next fortnight, and then I'll be back on the Brekkie Show with Will from July 13. Debbie is in South Plympton and has called in. Hello, Debbie.

0: something about cheating in tennis, and she said, "I don't cheat. I don't lie. I'm a mum." Remember that?
1: Line?
0: And then Lisa Wilkinson was interviewing her, and Lisa Wilkinson actually said, and I'll never forget it, but she's like, "Oh, you know, the floor's yours. You run the interview. Whatever you say goes," literally. And I thought interviewers were supposed to challenge the people they talk to.
1: Yeah.
0: Not give them the mic and just let them go for it and say, because she didn't want to challenge her on the fact that she was lying. I mean, even Oprah Winfrey challenged Whitney Houston about her, illegal intake of substances.
1: Mm.
0: And I just thought, Lisa Wilkinson, I thought you were a bit of a hard-nosed journalist, but she just literally gave the floor to Serena Williams and said, "Oh," and she almost like pandered to her. It's very weird.
1: That is weird. I don't remember that specific incident personally.
0: I'm sure
1: but
0: it's on YouTube.
1: Yeah,
0: if you Google it, because it was after that controversy about her saying, "I don't lie, I'm a mum." And
1: yeah.
0: I thought, if you don't lie when you're a mum, you're going to have a hard life, love.
1: Well, that's my first thought. I was just thinking, Debbie, my response to that would be, mums lie all the time.
0: Absolutely. And that's sort of what made it even more, like, stand out like a sore thumb, because she said, "I'm a mum and I don't lie." And I think the whole world went, "Mums lie," and that's how we get through life, love.
1: Exactly. Oh, we'll have to find it. Jess is having a look for that one now. Thanks for letting us know.
0: Yeah, I do agree with you. Journalists have to challenge the people they're talking to. And those people have to be challenged and have to be able to stand up for themselves. I mean, otherwise, what are they doing there?
1: Well, exactly. And that's why you do find certain, you know, people from the left and the very right of politics as well, they will only talk to people who agree with them. I mean, you see it with Donald Trump. He shuts out journalists from different media organisations because he thinks they don't agree with his views. And that's why you see this very one-sided echo chamber in certain parts of the internet. And you know, there's a difference between a podcaster and a journalist. And I think Carl Stefanovic was trying to walk the line to be a bit of both. And in this day and age, I don't think you can do that.
0: No, and you know what the new term is I heard, and I nearly fell off my chair with laughter?
1: Oh.
0: An internet journalist.
1: Oh, God.
0: I.e., you're not a real journalist. You're just on there sprouting your opinion.
1: Yeah, exactly.
0: An internet journalist. Have you gone to school? No.
1: Yeah, did you do the training? No.
0: No.
1: No.
0: Oh, I do my own research, Stacey.
1: I find the alternative facts.
0: Yeah. Listen, have a good 2-week break.
1: Thank you.
0: And enjoy getting up early with the bird in the morning.
1: Thank you. I will, maybe. I'll see. No, thanks, Debbie.
0: I'm
1: I appreciate
0: sure
1: that.
0: Fine. Enjoy.
1: No. Thank you. Bye. That's Debbie in South Plimpton. Let me know your thoughts. 8223 0000. Tim says, but no one forces you to listen to a podcast. We all choose what we want to listen to. Yeah, and that is absolutely right. Exactly. And that's the point. Carl Stefanovic's podcast was interviewing people he admires and agrees with, and he wasn't challenging them. And there are certain people who will want to listen to that because they also agree with Carl Stefanovic and his guests. But he also had his journalistic role on the Today Show, which doesn't mesh with the role that he was playing on the podcast, which is why it's become such an issue and why Channel 9's parted ways with him. So, yeah, I agree with you on that, Tim. Kim in Westlake says, did you disagree or challenge the view of your last guest you interviewed? Well, my last guest wasn't a politician. My last guest didn't have a grand plan that needed to be challenged. My last guest was here to tell us information, to give us statistics on the number of women who are taking up self-defense classes. So I'm not sure what needed to be challenged in that interview. Kim? Thanks for the message, though. 8223 0000. Is the number. Chuck says, hey, Stacey, love the show. Can't agree with your recent statement that journalists challenge politicians. They ask a question, get a whole lot of fluff. They don't answer the question and then leave it. Hopefully sometime soon they won't let them off the hook so easily and continue until they get an answer. Oh, thank you, Jeff. Yeah, look, sometimes it's hard. You only have a certain amount of time with a politician. And if you keep asking the same question over and over and keep getting a non-answer, you're kind of just going around in circles. But I understand how you feel. And politicians are very well trained these days. They don't make it easy. But I always try not to do that. I always try and ask the questions. And if they don't answer, I always politely re-ask the question. And at some point, you do have to move on. Otherwise, it just becomes boring.

0: radio and people get very frustrated listening to it, but I take your point. Keep them coming. 8223 0000. After this, we are heading to the US. We'll go to San Francisco. Rob Scott was on the ground for the Socceroos tie against Paraguay. We'll see what the vibe is like there at the stadium.
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2: 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I'm Mel Usher.
3: The Everly Brothers and Roy Orbison in concert, starring the Robertson Brothers and Dean Bourne, Her Majesty's July 30.
4: Unbelievable. Just so proud of everyone involved, the staff, the players. And, you know, now we go to Dallas and we'll try and do something special.
2: Socceroos coach Tony Popovich, after today's nil-all draw with Paraguay in Santa Clara, California. That means Australia have qualified for the knockout stage at the FIFA World Cup for only the third time in their history. July 4 is their next game in Arlington. Well, the Prime Minister says Channel 9 has made a consequential decision by dumping Karl Stefanovic. The Today Show presenter has severed ties with the network immediately after speaking to controversial far-right figure Tommy Robinson. Stefanovic spoke to Robinson on his independent podcast. Anthony Albanese has told the ABC it's not the best way to end a long career as the face of a key breakfast television program.
5: It's unfortunate the way that what has been a very big career has ended in this way, but that's a matter for Karl Stefanovic to think about his actions and the decisions that he's made, and Nine have made a consequential decision.
2: The opposition says the federal government can't be trusted to remove the so-called widow's tax from its contentious reforms. Couples who jointly own an investment property may lose capital gains and negative gearing concessions if one dies or in the event of divorce. Labor admits this was a mistake in its tax legislation and will be removed. But Nationals leader Matt Canavan claims the government can't be believed.
6: Beggars belief that the government wouldn't fix this yesterday when they had the opportunity. We've still got a widow's tax. They say they're going to fix in the future, but how can you believe any promise this government made? They told us we wouldn't have increased capital gains tax in the first place. Now they tell us they'll get rid of a widow's tax, but how can they be trusted?
2: At least 235 people are now confirmed dead after powerful back-to-back earthquakes in Venezuela. Many are still unaccounted for. The UN is coordinating the response with specialist teams from countries including the US, Mexico, Qatar and Spain. The corporate watchdog is sounding the alarm over scammers weaponising AI to supercharge banking scams. ASIC has reported more than 4,000 cases of bank impersonation so far this year and nearly $2.5 million in losses. Commissioner Alan Kirkland says new technology is making scams harder to expose.
7: Artificial intelligence is making it easier for scammers to impersonate banks and trick you into thinking that you're dealing with a legitimate representative of your bank rather than somebody who's trying to trick you out of your money.
2: And the honours keep coming for Billy Idol. The singer has been inducted into the Hollywood Rock Walk. It's a walk of fame for musicians on Sunset Boulevard. Now turning to 5AA Sport, returning to our top story, and the Socceroos are through to the knockout phase of the 2026 FIFA World Cup. Australia played out a nil-all draw with Paraguay in their final group stage match.
8: And there it is, another high point in the Socceroos World Cup journey. The third time they've qualified for the knockout phase.
2: That audio thanks to SBS. Well, the crosstown rivalry will be alive and well tomorrow night when Adelaide Oval hosts Showdown 60. The Crows and Port go head-to-head for the final time this season. Adelaide coach Matthew Nix says it's a contest like no other.
9: Our guys enjoy playing, you know, in front of that atmosphere, because it is. It doesn't get much more hostile than the Port Adelaide fans. They enjoy letting you know where you're at, but we look forward to that sort of stuff.
2: And Essendon has unveiled a 5-person selection panel as they step up the search for a new senior coach. 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
10: Crews are continuing works on a burst water main in McGill on McGill Road near Barnes Avenue. There's also a burst water main nearby in Roslyn Park on the parade near Primrose Terrace. Take care as you're driving through. South Road, a heavy run northbound from Sir Donald Bradman Drive to Ashwin Parade, and works in Gillis Plains on Northeast Road near Tasman Avenue. Looking for the best of SA? Great specials, cheap eats and live music? 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Open Tuesdays till Saturdays and until 9 tonight. Adelaide's most accurate traffic on 5AA.
2: The 5AA forecast, mostly sunny this afternoon, partly cloudy tomorrow 17, Sunday partly cloudy 18, Monday showers increasing 17. Right now it's 17 degrees on 5AA, always Adelaide.
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0: Good afternoon to you. Welcome to the second hour of the afternoon's program. Coming up, the Transport Minister, Joe Sokach, will join you. The review into e-scooter laws has now started in South Australia. How can you have your say? He will tell you, and I'd like to hear from you on 8223 0000. What is it about the laws that you'd like to see changed? Is there a specific part? Because we know these laws have now been in place for a year, and every time we talk about them, so many of you have concerns. So what is it that you'd like to see? I know we've got a few listeners down along the coast who would like to see the speed limit on shared pathways reduced, particularly if you're walking along the beach on the shared pathway. The e-scooters can technically drive, I'm just getting it here, they can technically go 10 kilometres an hour on footpaths, beaches and shared paths. But we know that doesn't stop people from going faster than that. And when you're walking, if you're taking a leisurely stroll down, you know, on the waterfront, 10Ks is still quite fast. So I'd love to hear from you on 8223 0000. What is it that you would like to see changed after these e-scooter law reviews? Coming up, we'll also talk to Joe Hildebrand. He's a News Corp columnist. He will talk federal politics. What did you make of Angus Taylor's response to the question about multiculturalism and monoculturalism? If you missed it, here was his, I was about to say answer. It's a bit more of a non-answer.
13: To be clear, Mr. Taylor, do you believe Australia should be a monoculture?
14: You explain to me what you mean by this. I've answered that question four times. Do you want to define it for me, Spizzy?
0: So what is it? Do you agree? Do you disagree? Is it multiculturalism? Is it monoculturalism? What does the Liberal Party think? Where does the Liberal Party sit? It's hard to get a read on it, isn't it? And it's really disappointing. And I know there's a lot of Liberal voters out there who are maybe not Liberal voters anymore, who don't see themselves as aligning with the party for this reason, because the party doesn't know what it is. What are their priorities? When the leader of the party in Canberra cannot even answer a question, do you agree with multiculturalism or do you agree with Pauline Hanson that we should be a monoculture? Which one is it? Can't even answer it. And that's meant to be the alternate government. 8223 0000 is the number to call to have your say on that. Foodie Friday with Chris Jarmer after 3 o'clock. He's cooking up some fried chicken today. I'm looking forward to that. And I've got your chance to win lots of tickets. In fact, why don't I give some tickets away right now? 8223 0000 is the number if you'd like to go and see The Lark at Adelaide Festival Centre. This is the show starring Noni Hazelhurst. It's a one-woman show, and I've heard it's incredibly moving. It started on the 25th of July, of June rather, so yesterday, and it runs until the 5th of July. So get on the phone now if you'd like to head along. You can get your tickets at tickettech.com.au or get a double pass right now with me. We were talking about martial arts and more females wanting to get into self-defence classes. And I have a text here from Don, who says, with over 40 years of martial arts experience, I can't stress enough that everyone should take at least a short course in self-defence. It can be life-changing and in some cases, life-saving. That is great feedback, Don. And yeah, I wish I had already done a bit of self-defense classes. It doesn't mean it's too late for me. And it is on my list of things I would like to do when I get some time. I know that's an excuse everyone uses. But no, it absolutely is, because I also agree. I think it's really important. I think it would give me more confidence. And I think that I know people who have done self-defense classes and they do feel more confident. They feel more comfortable. They feel like if they're in a situation where they're feeling unsafe, they are more equipped to handle it, which is why I think it's important and why I think it's important to have the conversation that we just had. Emily in Parkside, we were talking about Karl Stefanovic and doing a journalistic interview compared to the interview he did with Tommy Robinson on his podcast, because it certainly wasn't a journalistic one. Emily says, whenever people insult journalists, I wonder how those people would cope with listening, talking and writing quickly every bloody day, trying not to get sued, cancelled or end up curled in a ball with a case of whiskey. Yeah, definitely. I definitely resonate with that last part of that, Emily. And look, I'm not, it's not poor journalists here. Everyone's got a job to do. We choose to do this job. This is not an opportunity for journalists to say, oh, look at us. We're poor things. We're time poor. We've got a big workload. No, everyone does. Everyone's busy. Everyone's got a demanding job at the moment. So it's not a poor journalist's situation. I was just pointing out the fact that Karl Stefanovic, up until this point in his career, has created this career and this profile for himself off the back of his journalistic skills and doing robust interviews on the Today Show. And that is why his podcast, which is the opposite of that, not much that's journalistic about it, is at odds with the career he's built for himself so far. So I understand why Nine had to part ways with him as a result of the direction his podcast was taking. Congratulations to Annalisa in Torrensville. You are heading along to go and see the Lark at Adelaide Festival Centre. I know you will enjoy it. Well done to you. Stay listening. More opportunity to win tickets this afternoon, the Beer and Barbecue Fest. I've got a double pass and a double pass to go and see Illuminate Adelaide. Well, Rob Scott is in Santa Clara. He's a 7 News US correspondent. He is outside the stadium where the Socceroos just drew with Paraguay. Hello, Rob. How are you?
15: Hi, how you doing? Yeah, good. Not the game we came here to see. A bit scrappy, a bit untidy, but the result is the one we did want. A draw is good enough to make sure that the Socceroos get out of the group stages and progress to the knockout round. Only the third time Australia has ever done that. So it's a draw, but a lot of the fans here tonight are celebrating it like it was a win.
0: Well, I was about to say a win would have been nice, but I guess this is just as good, right?
15: Yeah, same result. So a win or a draw we were going to go through, and yeah, that's exactly what's happened. Paraguay also are likely to go through as well, because they end up with 4 points just like us.
0: Great, great. So what was the feeling like in the stadium? It looked like there were a lot of Aussie fans in there.
15: So many. There was a huge contingent, probably, I don't know, 15, 20,000, and a lot of them marched together earlier in the day, about 3 hours before kickoff. There was just this absolutely humongous, a golden group of everyone in the green and gold marching together. It was quite a sight to behold. And then once they were in there, you know, the Aussies made their presence known. They were loud, they were proud. It was so much fun. And then afterwards, you know, they've been streaming out past me. I've been talking to a few of the fans. It's been mixed. Some say, oh, that was an awful game, you know, not much to be happy about. But then those who say, look, mate, all that matters is that we're through. And I guess I'm with the latter. We're through.
0: We're through. We get to play another game. So do we know who we'll be playing next?
15: Look, I think it's going to be Belgium, and it's definitely going to be in Dallas. So I know that much. Definitely in Dallas, probably Belgium. Now, Belgium have underperformed so far in this World Cup. They are a team full of stars, but they haven't really reached the heights that many people had expected. So it's going to be a good game. But I do think the Socceroos have to step up if they want to compete against the likes of Belgium.
0: Okay, in Dallas. And do we know when the match is? I'm looking at my fixtures now, trying to work it out. It's
15: 3rd of July. Okay. 3rd of July. So what's that, next Saturday?
0: Friday. Oh, well, yeah, this says Friday the 3rd of July, but we'll see.
15: Is it Friday? Okay. I'm getting my dates confused here. Definitely the 3rd of July. It might be Friday then in Australia.
0: Yes. Yeah. Okay. And you don't know what time yet?
15: I'd have to check that.
0: That's
15: the times
0: okay.
15: have already been slated, but I don't know off the top of my head. Sorry.
0: No, that is absolutely fine. How long have you been on the ground there in the US covering the World Cup? And have you met lots of Aussie fans who have travelled to be there to support the Socceroos?
15: Yeah, absolutely. I was at the game in Seattle and then I've been at this game. So I've been to 2 of the 3 so far. One of my colleagues did the first game in Vancouver. Yes, so many Australians have travelled. I spoke to a family today They first trip to the States and their first World Cup. So they're having the time of their lives. And to see the Socceroos progress out of the group stages for only the third time ever, you know, you couldn't have asked for a better trip. But yet, a lot of these fans have been to every game. And many of them have, you know, it's expensive. So they've watched the three games and a lot of them are going to head home. But there are those diehards who are now scouting around for tickets, hoping that they can get a ticket to the next game because they really want to see how far the Socceroos can go.
0: Yeah, absolutely. So what's it like to get tickets? Have tickets already been sold for the next stage?
15: Yeah, I believe they have been. You could buy tickets well in advance, but more do become available as the teams become known. So as for prices, not sure of that yet. I guess it depends on exactly who we're playing. So it's a process to get them. You know, it's not an easy one and it's not a cheap one either.
0: No, absolutely. I've just looked it up and you're right. It's the game is Saturday the 4th of July at 4 a.m. our time. So, well, 4 a.m. Sydney time.
15: Gotcha.
0: It'll
15: so
0: be 3:30.
15: 3rd of July here.
0: Yep.
15: 4th of July where you are.
0: 4th
15: right.
0: of July
15: That's
0: where we are. And so it'll be 4 a.m. Eastern time, 3:30 here in Adelaide. So an early one, but I think there'll be a lot of people waking up for it.
15: Yeah, not the greatest time zone. Today was perfect though, wasn't it?
0: Yeah.
15: A midday Eastern States time kickoff. A lot of people, a lot of schools are here wheeling in the TV so the students could watch. I think even Jim Chalmers today authorised some longish lunches for people at work today.
0: Yeah, well, look, I'm not sure there was much work being done during the hours of 12 and 2, but that's all right. It's good to get behind our national team.
15: Yeah, only every 4 years we see them play, so, yeah, get behind them.
0: Absolutely. Oh, well, Rob, enjoy it. We're all jealous. Wish we could be there covering it like you are. So will you be at the next one?
15: Yep, definitely. Just got off the phone, my colleague has, with the travel agent to make sure we get the flights and find somewhere to stay in Dallas. So we'll definitely be there bringing you all the highlights on 7.
0: Sounds good. Well, we might talk to you then.
15: Thanks a lot.
0: See you, Rob. That's Rob Scott in Santa Clara, 7 News US correspondent. Wouldn't that be the gig? Emily on the text line, I'm not a sports fan, but I've watched nearly every World Cup game and become quite more vocal as it's gone on. It's fantastic in a fraught geopolitical time that we can unite. That's a really good message. I totally agree. A time where, you know, we're talking about races and monocultures, and it's kind of scary times politically at the moment. So it is nice that at the moment the whole country can get behind the one team and support them. And you look out on that soccer field, on that pitch, and you see lots of different Aussies from lots of different backgrounds. And it makes you very, well, for me, it makes me feel very lucky to be growing up in a country like Australia and to be raising kids in a country like Australia. 8223-0000 is the number to call. Up next, we'll see what Joe Hildebrand thinks about Angus Taylor's non-answer on whether or not he supports multiculturalism.
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0: Joe Hildebrand writes as a columnist for News Corp. He's on Sky News as well and joins you every Friday to talk federal politics. Hello, Joe.
22: Hello, Stace. How are you? Go Good. Socceroos.
0: I know. Through the next round?
22: Amazing.
0: Although we've
22: Amazing.
0: Just worked out the time of the next match. Will you be getting up? 4th of July, 4 a.m. your time, 3:30 our time.
22: Ow. You know what? I'm not sure if I'm that much of a fan now that I think about it.
0: Yeah, I'm with you.
22: My big game each week is getting up at 7 a.m. on a Sunday to watch my 12-year-old boy play for the mighty Helston Park Wanderers. Anyway, that's another story.
0: Yes, okay. We'll take that and we'll take that at another time. Because today I'd like to ask you about Angus Taylor being unable to answer the question about whether or not he supports multiculturalism or if he supports monoculturalism. Here was his non-answer.
13: To be clear, Mr. Taylor, do you believe Australia should be a monoculture?
14: You explain to me what you mean by this. I've answered that question 4 times. Do you want to define it for me, Swizzy?
0: He just couldn't answer it.
22: Yeah, and I mean, to be honest, I mean, he's in a bind. He can't really say one or the other because if he moves to the left, he gets smashed by One Nation. If he says he loves monoculture, he gets smashed by the migrant vote and everybody else. So, but I mean, what is monoculturalism? I mean, I've asked people who supposedly support it, and they can't really give me an answer either. I mean, is it telling people, is it telling migrants which suburbs they can and can't live in because so they don't form these, enclaves or whatever? Does it mean no more Chinatowns or no more Little Italies or no more, we've got a great Indian community in Sydney and Harris Park that everyone raves about, but does that mean, no, sorry, we've got to, plant some more, wasps in there or mix it up with a few, Croatians and, Ethiopians. I mean, what does it mean? And again, yes, we all need to share Australian values and follow Australian laws. And yes, of course, we should all be on the same page. But other than that, I mean, does it mean that everyone has to have the same religion? I mean, what's more cultural than someone's faith? I mean, that's the fundament to most people's culture.
0: Exactly. I don't know what would change. And Pauline Hanson couldn't even answer the question this week. What would change under your version of monoculture?
22: Yeah, that's right. I just don't know what it means. So it's literally the word means the same culture. And so same culture would mean the same faith. It would mean the same traditions, the same practices.
0: Same food.
22: same food, you know, what is she actually saying? But anyway, and she also tried to say that the Socceroos were an example of monoculture as well, because they were all wearing green and gold, which I think neglecting the fact that Nestori Irinkunda, the star Socceroo player, good Adelaide boy, number one with a bullet, youngest ever World Cup goal scorer. If One Nation was in power, he wouldn't even be here because he was born in a UN refugee camp, and the One Nation policy is not to be part of the UN Refugee Convention or to have any dealings with the UN HCR, the UN Refugee Agency. So he wouldn't even be here. So we'd be one goal down at least in the World Cup so far.
0: It's so amazing to me when I heard Pauline Hanson say that the Socceroos are a great example of monoculturalism. I thought, well, no, they're not, because we don't live in a monoculture at the moment, because Pauline Hanson herself is saying we need to change from multiculturalism to monoculturalism. So the Socceroos have been living and playing under multiculturalism.
22: That's right. So if they're a great example of monoculturalism, that means that monoculturalism is already here and it's working. Yeah, so what needs to change?
0: Yeah.
22: I know. I find all these debates really, really silly. And and this is the thing with Paul. I mean, again, I don't want to crap on One Nation, because, you know, I know a lot of people are going there because they're frustrated by it, and I'm really concerned about that, and I really want to bring them back to mainstream politics. But you can see why when such, you know, the idiotic move by the ACTU to say that, oh, we need to go back to The Voice again and we need to revisit, you know, moving the date of Australia Day from January 26. I mean, you know, you've got the peak labor movement representative body banging on about this crap again and restarting these culture wars at a time when the majority of working class people have already said that they're going to be supporting One Nation. Mm. Well, it's no wonder that, you know, there's no wonder that Labor's losing the blue collar vote. So it's an idiotic intervention there. But again, what are they actually getting for One Nation? I mean, One Nation's only properly elected member of the House of Representatives, the only one elected under the One Nation banner, David Farley, just voted with the Greens and the Teals to get rid of the diesel rebate for big mining companies and manufacturers that use the giant trucks to move stuff around. Now, there's nothing more blue-collar than that. And David Farley just voted against it. And the most amazing thing was that no one knew whether he'd done it on purpose or not. None of the political commentariat, none of the press gallery, even Pauline Hanson herself, the leader of his party, had to ask him whether or not he did it on purpose, because even they didn't seem to know what their actual policy on it was. So this is the most amazing, not that just that he, turns out he did it because he stuffed up, because he's, you know, he's a new MP. Okay. That sometimes happened. But that's not the point. The point is that no one actually knew whether it was a stuff up or not, because no one knew where One Nation stood on this, as with so many other policies. And you've seen what's happened with Labor and its budget and the absolute, you know, there's been another backflip on that, because even with a whole, you know, Department of Boffins writing policy, you know, they've still stuffed up and not seen certain unintended consequences and had to back down on even more measures just this week. Imagine One Nation doing the same thing. Imagine the budget that One Nation put together and how many flaws and holes that would be when the party doesn't even know what its own policies are. But when Barnaby Joyce, the kind of co-leader of the party, has to literally, physically redo an interview because the answer he gave in the first interview was opposite to what One Nation's actual policy was. And then he had to call up, find out what the policy was after the interview, and then redo the interview again. And again, so again, it's one thing, and I'd say this, I like Barnaby, he's a mate of mine, but it's one thing to be just this party of protest and saying, well, you're all effed and you've screwed all this up and blah, blah, blah, blah, blah. But when you actually look at what these guys would look like as a government, Well, no idea on what the diesel rebate would be, no idea what their housing policy would be, no Nestria and Kunda and the Socceroos scoring goals for us.
0: Or is no, there? Because apparently it's monocultural at the moment when you look at the Socceroos.
22: Well, it might be monocultural, but he still wouldn't have been let in for it because he's a refugee.
0: Yeah.
22: So even if the Socceroos are monocultural, you know, and what does that mean in any way? So what does any of it mean, I guess? Like if you actually look at what, even just the stuff that they're saying, the words that come out of their mouth, what does it actually mean? So that my lesson for the week was that, you know, policy is hard. It's like marriage. It's hard. It's complicated, right? And so it's all well and good to just stand on the sidelines and say, well, you're all crap and you're all blah. And, you know, I provide plenty of constructive criticism to governments of both persuasions. But when you can't even, when you don't even know what it is you're actually saying, the words that, what the words that come out of your mouth actually mean, or what your policy on anything is, let alone something as important as fuel prices, something as important as housing, I would just say to people, you know, give the major parties another chance.
0: Well, there's a lot of time between now and then, that's for
22: sure.
0: Throw
22: the apple cart up in the air.
0: Yep.
22: That's right.
0: Yep. All right, Joe. Well, thank you. This will be our last chat for a while because I'm heading into a different slot.
22: Yes, of course.
0: Yes, I've got a couple weeks off.
22: Congratulations, that's very exciting.
0: Thank you.
22: Magnificent.
0: I'm heading into Brekkie, but I'm sure
22: the big one,
0: Angie,
22: the majors,
0: for the next couple of weeks, and then Leith will be happy to keep chatting to you on a Friday. I'm very much looking forward to it.
22: Don't tell them, but they'll be nothing on you. they'll never measure up, Stace.
0: You're going to say the exact same thing to them.
22: I'll fake it, but just know that it's not the real deal.
0: No, I'm stopping you. And I know you're going to say the same thing to them when you talk to them next. So that's okay. Thanks, Joe.
22: Love your work, Stace. Good on you.
0: You too.
22: Congrats.
0: Great to chat. Thank you. That's Bye-bye. Joe Hildebrand. You can read his thoughts in the News Corp papers over the weekend and see him on Sky News as well. 28 minutes to 3 here on 5AA. Up next, the Minister for Transport, Joe Sokach, on the e-scooter legislation review. It's now underway, so we'll find out how you can have your say.
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4: Good afternoon, Mel Usher with the news headlines. WA has another suspected case of H5 bird flu. Law, business and arts degrees will soar above $55,000 for the first time next year. The federal government has dismissed criticism over its tax changes by a former Reserve Bank governor. And in sport, Australia has qualified for the knockout phase of the World Cup after a draw with Paraguay. The 5AA forecast, mostly sunny this afternoon, partly cloudy tomorrow, 17. Right now it is 18 degrees. We'll have more news at 3 on 5AA, always Adelaide.
3: It's showdown time again in Adelaide as the two SA clubs go to war. Catch all the action live on 5AA. 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
0: Another nice morning today. I mean, nice for winter. Still chilly, but at least it wasn't raining and windy. Morgan Pumper's at the Bureau of Meteorology. Morgan, for how much longer can we expect this type of weather?
10: Well, into the weekend, Stacey, so we will still have the moderate winds, so they won't be light like today, but we've got around the 7 to 17 on Saturday and 10 to 18 on Sunday. So it's not till Monday we start to see the very high chance of showers during the afternoon and evening. So the morning might still be okay, maybe a little bit warmer, but otherwise even over the next few days as we get a little bit of extra cloud and that northeasterly airflow, won't be as cool as this morning, but I'm sure some people will enjoy that cooler start to the day as well.
0: Absolutely. And any rain on the cards over the weekend?
10: Not over the weekend. We do have the slight chance of a shower on Sunday. So if there were to be a shower, look, even with the easterly airflow and 10% chance on Saturday, it's not looking too promising. So it looks like it should hold off until Monday, unless there is a change in the forecast.
0: Okay. Sounds good, Morgan. Thank you.
10: No worries.
0: That's Morgan Pumper at the Bureau of Meteorology. Well, the long-awaited review of e-scooter legislation has now started. How can you have your say? The Minister for Infrastructure and Transport is Joe Sokach, and he joins you now. Good afternoon, Minister.
26: Hi there, Stacey.
0: Can anyone give their feedback on the e-scooter laws?
26: Absolutely, absolutely. It's something that we've made sure that we've designed so that we can have a really broad range of views and particularly personal experiences that will feed into this review. We spoke a little while ago about the fact that South Australia has already got a pretty well-established, well-investigated regulatory and permissive regime for e-scooters and e-bikes here in SA. It was about 12 months ago, just over 12 months ago, that the Parliament implemented this scheme. So what we're doing as part of this is not to rewrite the books. We don't want to be, I guess, throwing the baby out with the bathwater, but I want to make sure that we continue to have the best laws in the country, the most modern and up-to-date laws in the country, and make sure that we stay up-to-date with technology. Your listeners would be right across the fact that various types of technology can be challenging for regulatory schemes, so we want to hear from them. And we want to make sure that we continue to see e-scooters and e-bikes used in a responsible and reasonable way by the public. This is a great way for active transport. It's a great way to be active. It's a great way to get out in the outdoors, even on days like today where the sun's shining. A bit colder, but the sun's still shining.
0: Mm-hmm.
26: These are all good things. So we want to make sure that we've got the best laws and that people are having an ability in an open way to tell us what we can do better.
0: And so are there any particular areas of the legislation that you're looking at, or is it just an overarching review and anyone can provide feedback on any part of it?
26: Yeah, look, it's a bit of column A and a bit of column B. We're not limiting the review in what people are able to put to us, and we're going out, you know, broadly to our trusted industry partners too, you know, trusted voices like the RAA, who I've already had a lot of discussions with, the Australian Medical Association, who have provided me with a high degree of advocacy on behalf of doctors who are seeing some of the worst impact of people who may not be wearing helmets and the like. But there are also things which I can be really upfront with that we are not likely to be reviewing or to be touching again because they were settled 12 months ago. Things like, you know, insurance or things like registration. I think that the Parliament 12 months ago settled those matters. What I want to do now is to look at things like potential minimum age of riding, ensuring that we have up-to-date technical standards. And I think I've spoken with you about this before. I'm pretty open-minded to take a close look at the fact that there are bikes and e-scooters that are being illegally modified and whether we need to send a harsher message to people that are operating these illegally.
0: And so when you say maybe looking at a minimum age, do we not have a minimum age at the moment?
26: On e-bikes, we don't. We did put a minimum age in for e-scooters at 16. And I think that's, you know, the right balance. There were others more than 12 months ago who were sort of pushing the government to act both quicker but in a less regulatory strict regime. We resisted that, and I think for very good reason. But what's become clear is that as e-bikes are becoming more popular and also the technology is advancing, whether it would also be reasonable to take a look at that.
0: And when you say technology advancing, what are you referring to?
26: So a number of years, it's a good question, a number of years ago now, up until a number of years ago, well, I think it was actually under the sort of Morrison government era and when Barnaby Joyce was in a senior leadership role, the federal government decided to take away the mandate for a particular standard. And what that meant was that any type of technology could enter the country, could be imported into the country. What other states, and what we're working actually very collaboratively across states to do, is to get a stricter approach to minimum standards that would mean that it's a particular European standard would apply to be able to use these bikes or these types of bikes and types of technology on our road. The reason that's important and the reason that I've asked the department to take a look at this as part of the review is that European standards, Australian standards, global standards give us an assuredness about safety. You know, and behind all of this, e-bikes, e-scooters and personal mobility is an absolute commitment that we have as a government to make sure that people are using them safely and to mitigate against much of the risk. It's why we mandate helmets. It's why we have maximum speed limits. And it's why I'm very open-minded about having even more standards for particular types of bikes and technology being on our roads in the first place.
0: And so given what you've just said, you're referring to the ones that are, I guess, bought online or imported from overseas, not the ones that you buy in a shop in Adelaide.
26: Yeah, that's right. And I'm working closely across the government as well. It still remains the case that there are opportunities for people to buy bikes that can't be used on our roads and they can be used on private property. But I think that to be able to maintain this balance between allowing people to do a really positive thing but also protecting the community, we need to be unashamed and unapologetic about being strict on safety. And I think what you'll find and what your listeners will find as we approach this review and as we approach what will be a piece of work later this year in reviewing this input is a safety-first approach.
0: So how long will the review go for?
26: So opens today, Stacey, and your listeners or anyone in the public can jump onto the yoursay.sa.gov.au website, and it opens for 6 weeks. So lots of time. Jump on, have a read of it. It's really easy to navigate. We use this platform for a lot of our open community engagement. And I'd really encourage people to participate. If you've got a positive experience as well, tell us about that. I'm always, as you do and as I do, often we hear when things either go wrong or when things aren't working as well. A lot of people that I get to speak to have really positive experiences with being able to use e-bikes or e-scooters, maybe to get to school or get to work or to save some money in what is a really tough time. So we want to be able to support the those people as well. And just I can give them my personal reassurance now is that this review will not change the fact that e-bikes and e-scooters do have a positive part to play in our community.
0: Mm. You mentioned before that there's a couple of things that the review won't look at, insurance and registration, for example. What about licensing? That's always a bit of a controversial one.
26: Yeah, I think they sort of all, you can reasonably put them all together as part of a similar sort of contextual consideration. The reason that I believe and the government believes that that matter is settled is because the Parliament made its sort of deep consideration of this not much more than 12 months ago. It was also informed by a really long and important piece of work that a parliamentary committee undertook. So what we're not doing is starting from scratch. We've got a really strict regime. We've got a consideration where we've taken a balanced approach. We're one of the last states to do this, which means that our laws are in a much better state than they are in, say, Victoria or New South Wales or Queensland, who are playing a degree of catch-up. And this isn't a revolutionary approach. What it is a commitment that we have made, and one that I've been particularly passionate about since becoming minister, is to ensure that our laws are always fit for purpose, they're always best practice, and where we can learn and see what's going on in other jurisdictions, other states, and also from personal experiences here, that we're not ashamed and not afraid to better change ours to make sure they fit as well.
0: We have a question here on the text line. Will this resolve in any additional infrastructure to create more bike lanes, for example?
26: Look, it won't be part of this review. We're doing a fair bit of work already, Stacey, and I've got some good news that I'm hopefully about to talk to you about next week in respect to the Mike Turner Bikeway, which is a great piece of cycling infrastructure in our state. But this won't be looking at new infrastructure or other enabling infrastructure. It's just the laws around PMDs.
0: Okay. All right. Now give us the website again for anyone listening who wants to go and have their say.
26: Absolutely, Stacey. So it's yoursay.sa.gov.au. Jump on there. It's on the splash page and really easy to navigate.
0: And just tell us the timeline again for how long is it open and when do you expect a response, government response to the review?
26: Opens today, which means we've got it open for 6 weeks. So early August, sorry, Stacey.
0: Yep.
26: So early August closes. We'll then, of course, receive all of that. The Department of Infrastructure and Transport, on behalf of the government, will crunch all of that data, provide some advice to me and the Cabinet, and I expect in the latter part of this year that we'll be in a position where we can be better informed about updating our regulations, all our laws, and, of course, then taking any proposals that we might need to Parliament.
0: And I always get this question from our regular listener, Howard. He is an e-scooter user. However, he'd like to use it more, and he hasn't sent this in, but I just know. He would like to use it more, but he can't take it on the train. He wants to know if the review is going to look at allowing e-scooters on trains.
26: I know Howard's really passionate about this one. I'm going to work really hard for Howard because Howard can take devices and others can take these devices on our trains, but where we get into trouble is, or into challenges, is where they've either been modified or where they're high powered. So we are continuing to look at these things. We work really closely with our first response agency and our emergency services, who really effectively give us and lead that advice. But I can give Howard the assurance that we want to make sure that we can help him get from home on a train and to work or into the community without having to leave his e-scooter behind.
0: Thanks, Minister. Appreciate your time.
26: Thanks, Stacey.
0: That is Joe Sokarch there, the Minister for Infrastructure and Transport. I turned my microphone off instead of the phone line. That's what you get on a Friday afternoon. 8223-0000 is the number to call to have your say. I'd love to hear your thoughts. What sort of feedback will you be providing this review into the e-scooter legislation? We know what Howard wants to see. I think the answer there from the minister was pretty decisive though, Howard. Unfortunately, if you've got one of those modified e-scooters, that won't be allowed on trains. But yes, love to have your thoughts on 8223-0000.
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0: 8223-0000 is the number to call, and you can call that number now if you'd like to go to Illuminate Adelaide. 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Wayne has called in. Good afternoon to you, Wayne.
18: Stacey, hi, how are you going?
0: Good, thank you.
18: Good. I was driving along in the car and just sort of blunt, just reflecting. I think you had Joe Hildebrand on recently.
0: Yes, yeah.
18: Sounded like him, yeah. I just thought I'd ring in with fairness. So this is not political, but talking about throwing a bit of stuff at One Nation for their lack of detail. I think I've got this right, but I was watching a bit of Fox the other night. I believe that One Nation has been granted by the government 2 consultants or assistants to look after and help them. There's a lot going on, and there's 2 years to an election. So with two people, it's really, I would imagine, super difficult to get the support you needed at any moment in time. I think the Greens have got 100, and I believe the federal government have got 500. So just with fairness, this party has got, not political, about a third of the support of the public, and they've got two people.
0: I'm not sure those figures are right, Wayne. I'm just looking it up now. They've got they've got five electorate officers, two parliamentary advisers in Pauline Hanson's office, and the Prime Minister's given the Senate team four extra advisers. This is according to the Sydney Morning Herald. So they've got more staff than that. But also, the number of staff you have is directly equivalent to how many seats you have in the Parliament. So it's not...
18: Cool. I get all that.
0: Yeah, yeah. So it's not like they're being unfairly disadvantaged.
18: Yeah, maybe. But when you look at the... It's got 30%. I think it'll happen, but it just sounded a little bit lopsided. She obviously hasn't got access to what the other guys have at this stage, so I thought it was a bit unfair. The other thing, I guess the access to consultants for federal level and even state is huge. You know, apart from the big public services we have, they spend millions, and I'm pretty sure I saw the other day in Adelaide, South Australia spending $4 million a day on consultants where you work it out for a lot of dough, and there's no accountability. So anyway.
0: Yeah, the consultant bill is ridiculous, isn't it?
18: It is. And really, the guys have at this stage. So I thought it was a bit unfair. The other thing, I guess the access to consultants for federal level and even state is huge. You know, apart from the big public services.

0: ability. Anyway, one more little thing I thought about, it's been on my mind for a while, and I'm really concerned about the state of Australia, the poor devils that are living under the poverty line. It's pretty tough out there. And I was just thinking, in terms of the government find it hard to give money or enough money to the food banks and the Salvos and the Smith family and so on, and I haven't had time to do it properly, but floating the idea that people get a double tax donation to donate to the approved groups like this that are looking after poor devils that either don't have a meal or have half of what they should. It was just a thought to follow up.
1: Yeah, that's an interesting suggestion. Wonder if anyone will take it up. But thanks for the call, Wayne. Really appreciate it. John in Birdwood has called in as well. Hello, John.
2: Good afternoon, Stacey. Thank you for taking my call.
1: No worries.
2: Right. Monoculture or multiculture?
1: Oh, yes. Do you support one over the other?
2: Well, first and foremost, you see where I go with my story. And then you can either agree, disagree, or don't.
1: Sure. We've only got a couple minutes to the news, John.
2: Okay.
1: So, yep.
2: Right. Well, I'll be quick. There's 194 sovereign nations in the world. I believe in the 1901 Commonwealth of Australia's Constitution, and I believe in democracy as defined in the Macquarie Dictionary. So what has actually happened over the years, many years, of ever since the First Fleet, many, many different people have come from a multitude of different nations in the world. Mm-hmm. And I support that 100%. Doesn't matter whether you're black, white, or brindle, colour, or creed, or whatever it is, we're all equal, 100% equal. But where this finally comes to a point that every one of those immigrants and refugees came to Australia for a better life, and they accepted it and signed the pledge or whatever they did, and they put their hand on the Bible or wherever they did, and gave them committed themselves to Australia. That is what I believe is monoculture, and therefore, number one, you must abide by the Australian ethos, fly the Aussie flag, be proud of it, and I'll give you one example.
1: So do you think, John, that people shouldn't be able to fly any other flag in Australia?
2: No, I don't. Because we are a sovereign nation. You try and
1: What about practicing different religions? What religion do you think in Australia?
2: Absolutely.
1: You should be absolutely allowed.
2: Absolutely.
1: Okay.
2: As I said, it doesn't matter whether you're black, white, or brindle, or whatever your belief is.
1: So if you can practice different religions and fly different flags, then to me that is multicultural, not monocultural.
2: Well, I don't agree with you. I believe that we are in Australia. I'll give you another example. You know, I live in the Adelaide Hills Council area, and they made a decision not to celebrate Australia Day. The Adelaide Hills Council did.
1: Well, they didn't hold Australia Day celebrations, but they didn't tell anyone else they can't celebrate. They just didn't hold a council celebration.
2: No, they did not celebrate. No, that's wrong. They moved the dates and they refused to celebrate it. They didn't even talk about Australia.
1: No, but they didn't stop anyone else from celebrating, John. They just didn't hold a council celebration.
2: That's not the point I'm making.
1: But you were still entitled to celebrate Australia Day on whatever day you want.
2: Yeah, but did they have the right to cancel Australia Day and not celebrate?
1: They didn't cancel Australia Day, though, John.
2: They did cancel Australia Day because
1: they didn't have any council-run celebrations.
2: But hang on. They funded an Indigenous groups if they changed the date to celebrate Australia Day, but they never ever celebrated, and they cancelled groups that celebrated it, like at Gumaraka, at Woodside, and so on.
1: They didn't.
2: So
1: okay. That, all right. We're going around in circles.
2: That's created division.
1: I've got the news now, but I appreciate your call.

0: Yeah, okay.
1: Thanks, John. See ya. That's John in Birdwood. Unfortunately, we've run out of time. We're already late for the 3 o'clock news, but this is, you know, everyone's got different opinions. I'm happy to hear them all. 8223 0000. Time for the 3 o'clock news now, and then Foodie Friday with Chris Jarmer.
2: 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This is 5AA News. Always Adelaide.
3: Mostly sunny this afternoon, partly cloudy tomorrow, 17. With the 3 o'clock news, good afternoon, I'm Mel Usher.
4: The Everly Brothers and Roy Orbison in concert, starring the Robertson Brothers and Dean Bourne. Her Majesty's July 30.
3: The Socceroos have reached the knockout phase at the FIFA World Cup. Australia played out a scoreless draw with Paraguay in California, sealing second spot in their group. Coach Tony Popovich telling SBS it was a tense time as the game neared an end.
5: I think that the one at the end was the first time that I really looked at the clock and thought, please, blow the whistle. But I think overall we deserved it. We were very good today.
3: An ISIS bride charged with crimes against humanity after allegedly keeping a sex slave has been freed on bail. Lawyers for 54-year-old Kaswa Abbas told the Melbourne Magistrates Court she is fair dinkum and wants to live a peaceful life in Australia. The 54-year-old will be subject to a strict set of bail conditions, including that she live with her mother in a suburban Melbourne home. Another suspected case of H5 bird flu has been uncovered in WA. The giant petrel was found west of Esperance. The state's two confirmed cases were migratory seabirds from the same area. WA's Agriculture Minister Jackie Jarvis says results are still pending.
6: Importantly, there have been no detections in poultry, no reports of large-scale mortalities. There is no evidence that the virus has spread to native birds or wildlife.
3: The number of cases in SA remains at one. Former Reserve Bank Governor Philip Lowe says the federal government's tax changes will hurt business investment. Legislation has passed, reining in capital gains and negative gearing concessions from July next year. The government has been forced to make adjustments as unintended consequences are identified in the new laws. Speaking at a Future Generation conference, Mr. Lowe says the tax reform should have been limited to the property market.
7: From a tax design perspective, I think the changes in negative gearing and the capital gains tax on residential property is sensible, but the other changes will end up hurting living standards here.
3: Some opposition MPs believe Karl Stefanovic's axing from the Today Show is sad and stifles free speech. Channel 9 dumped the presenter after interviewing far-right activist Tommy Robinson on his independent podcast. 9 argues Stefanovic didn't do enough to challenge Robinson's controversial views. Nationals leader Matt Canavan believes Stefanovic will find a greater audience away from the mainstream media.
8: Look, I think it's very sad that a great journalist like Carl has lost his job for talking to somebody. For too long, a thought police in this country have decided they could dictate what is spoken about, what is debated. One of the reasons we're in such a mess as a nation, because we have silenced and gagged alternative viewpoints.
3: We've lost another actress from the golden age of Hollywood, Anne Blythe, who was nominated for an Oscar for her role opposite Joan Crawford in Mildred Pierce, has died at the age of 98 from natural causes. Now turning to 5AA sport, returning to our top story, and the Socceroos have progressed to the round of 32 at the FIFA World Cup. That was secured with a nil-all draw against Paraguay. Australia finishes second behind the USA and will next play in the round of 32 next Saturday morning in Dallas. Turkey scored late to pick up a consolation win over the US 3-2.
9: Good cross. Chance for the winner for Turkey.
3: That audio thanks to SBS. Well, it's a big weekend for footy fans. Two teams at two very different positions on the ladder will come together tomorrow night for another showdown. Crows coach Matthew Nix says they've hit their straps in recent weeks, but it hasn't been an easy time at Alberton.
10: They've had their challenges too. I mean, none more than this week with Radaglia going down, and you don't like to see that, but that makes it harder for a team too to get the wins. But they're playing a great brand of footy. And I know Josh really well. I've coached with him along my journey, and he's a fantastic coach, and I think he's got them playing some great footy. They need a little bit of luck at the moment.
3: And Hawthorne has recalled Flynn Perez, Cal Shadir and Jack Dalton for tonight's game against the Giants. GWS are without Jesse Hogan. Now checking 5AA traffic.
0: At Roslyn Park, a burst water main, the parade near Primrose Terrace. McGill burst water main there too. McGill Road near Barnes Avenue, speeds at 40. 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Getting busy at Keswick for works today. South Road near Stirling Streets. Camera, Gorge Road, Athelston and Wake Road, Erbro, the Sava. 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
3: The 5AA forecast, mostly sunny this afternoon, partly cloudy tomorrow, 17, Sunday partly cloudy, 18, Monday showers increasing, 17. Right now it is 17 degrees. Now let's hear what's happening on 9 News tonight.
11: I'm Brenton Radcliffe. 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
12: 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How can I help?
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2: Welcome to Foodie Friday with Chris Jarma from Jarma's Kitchen. Thanks to Smeg and Parafield Airport Liquor.
1: And Chris Jarma joins me in the 5AA kitchen. Hello, Chris.
23: Stacey, how are you? I'm last good. One for 6 months.
1: I know. So. I'm going to miss this. the most, I think.
4: Oh, that's right.
1: Friday foods together.
4: You can call me up any time in the morning. I'm always up, you know, if you want to chat about food, or I'll have to start texting you because I'm always texting Pembo what we're cooking and that. And
1: oh, so, yes, let me know.
4: I'll let you know.
1: Good, make me jealous.
4: Yeah. But, yeah, up and about.
1: Yeah.
4: Watched a bit of the Socceroos.
1: Yeah.
4: I didn't get to see the whole game. I was actually glad because that I think I had – I was busy at work with the end of financial year lunch and I got to go back in the kitchen with the last 15 minutes. And I imagine watching that last 15 minutes would have been very tense. So
1: very stressful.
4: I was just happy to know the result. And, yeah, so we're in the knockout stage, which is awesome. And
1: good.
4: Today, again, we're doing something from the USA. So mm-hmm. all the Aussies that would be celebrating over there might be having a bit of fried chicken, but we're going to do
1: Yum.
4: Ours with hot honey. Hot honey seems to be the rage now.
1: It's having a moment, isn't it?
4: So let's...
1: Do you make your own hot honey?
4: That's what we're going to do today.
1: Okay. Oh, good.
4: So we'll start by just marinating our chicken first.
1: Mm-hmm. Oh, chicken thigh?
4: Chicken thigh. You can use chicken tenders or chicken thigh.
1: Breast would be not very good for fried chicken.
4: Yeah. I think I like I find the thighs are eat better.
1: Yum.
4: Actually, okay, before we do that, let's get our spices in here.
1: Can I do anything to help?
4: So you can help me unwrap these.
1: Okay, yep.
4: So we have some oregano.
1: So we've got the spices. By the way, the recipes are
4: salt.
1: All up on the 5AA website, so check it out.
4: Bit of Old Bay.
1: Oh, you've got the Old Bay again.
4: Yep.
1: Old Bay seasoning for those who missed it. You got that from Chili Mojo, was it?
4: Yes, a little bit of milk. A lot of milk.
1: Oh, a lot of milk. Just normal milk?
4: So we're making this is like a batter.
1: Is it just regular milk?
4: That's just regular.
1: You can
4: use butter.
1: Yeah.
4: Yes, you can use buttermilk.
1: Mm-hmm.
4: The last recipe I did fried chicken, I did buttermilk, so I wanted to do this one a little bit different.
1: I've got that one there for you. We haven't put that
4: this
1: one in
4: is
1: yet.
4: The smoked paprika.
1: Okay. You
4: that
1: can smell
4: in.
1: The smokiness, can't you?
4: And then we have our two flours. So I have plain flour and corn flour for the batter.
1: Mm-hmm.
4: So I'm not going to add it all, just in case I want to get the right consistency. So we're going to whisk this up into a little batter. Yep. You can whisk that while
1: I'll
4: chicken.
1: I'll try and then you'll probably have to redo it because you know I'm not very good
4: looks
1: at this.
4: Fine. Okay, so I'm just going to butterfly these chicken thighs. That just butterfly means I'm just cutting where it's fat, opening it up so it becomes one sort of thinner piece so it'll cook.
1: Oh, yum.
4: Nicely.
1: Okay.
4: And I know there's a few hungry mouths around here, not as many as normal.
1: I know.
4: Looks like the office had the afternoon off for the soccer,
1: know.
4: Did they?
1: Everyone else got to go home. Maybe, yeah.
4: Oh, it's one of those.
1: Pupil free day.
4: One of those sporting moments where, you know, the boss or... I wonder if all the schools got to watch the game as well.
1: I think so, surely.
4: Mally said that he had approved it, so that's good.
1: Yeah, okay, good. I mean, you can't stop people from watching the Socceroos play, can you?
4: No.
1: I don't think you can. Every single person would have had it at least on in the background,
4: we had TV in the restaurant, TV out the back. So
1: yeah.
4: That's perfect. That's why I was in a bit flustered. I jumped straight out of the kitchen because they wanted their entree. They came for lunch, but they wanted their entree at 1:30, which is very late.
1: Oh, yeah, that is.
4: And so
1: celebrating end of financial year, did you say?
4: Yep.
1: Oh, yeah.
4: So we'll just flip this board.
1: Mm-hmm.
4: And
1: so you put the chicken in the mixture there with the milk and the spices and the flour.
4: Yep. And then we'll let that marinate for a bit. And while we do, we'll start on our hot honey. So for the hot honey, we want to chop some garlic first.
1: Mm-hmm. Ooh, garlic, okay.
4: So it's sort of a flavoured hot honey, this one.
1: Because you can get so many different hot honeys. And when you look at... They're now available at the supermarket. And when you look at the hot honey on the shelf next to the regular honey, there's a big price difference. And I just think, can I just make my own?
4: Yeah, it is very easy to make. It's just getting your hotness that you like.
1: Yeah.
4: That's
1: well, everyone's got a different level of tolerance, don't they?
4: And that's why a little bit of soy sauce as well for some saltiness.
1: Okay.
4: And then I've got some Korean dried chili flakes.
1: Oh, yeah.
4: So there, and then you've got your normal, regular, everyday Italian, throw it on the pasta, dry chili flakes.
1: Yep. Oh, you're putting both in. Okay. Oh, my gosh, all of it.
4: Yep.
1: This is going to be hot, honey.
4: So... We'll get this started. And then I've got some beautiful raw honey.
1: Yeah.
4: Where's my notes? So, speaking of soccer,
1: yes,
4: Norwegian player, very
1: yes.
4: good, Erling Haaland. I saw on Instagram he loves going to farms and buying raw honey. That's part of his his diet. And then I did see that the Norwegian team took three chefs to the USA because they didn't trust the food there.
1: Yeah, fair enough.
4: And they brought all their own food as well, like salmon and...
1: Really? Yeah. Did the Aussies take a chef this year?
4: I did make inquiries last year. Tommy said, oh, you should try and get a job with the Socceroos.
1: Yeah.
4: They do have a... I think they have a Spanish... It's probably Spanish-Australian chef that travels with them.
1: Right. Because I know they took a barista, which yes. I love, because no one wants American coffee.
4: Oh, yeah. That's
1: Imagine.
4: True.
1: And Except being away for so long.
4: My wife doesn't mind an Americana, what do you call it, long black.
1: Oh, no, I used to like Linda until you said that.
4: All right, so
1: so you've got the honey on the stove as well.
4: The honey's very easy, all the ingredients in, and we're going to bring that to the boil and then just let that simmer. And then some people don't strain it, but then I'm going to strain it because I want a nice, clear, hot honey. And it won't be... offensively hot.
1: Yes, okay, all right. There was a lot of chili in there. Should we take a break?
4: Take a break and then we'll
1: when we come back,
4: batter our chicken.
1: Batter the chicken and we'll see what Parafield Airport liquor has matched with your fried chicken and hot honey.
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1: Welcome back. We are in the middle of Foodie Friday with Chris Jarma from Jarma's Kitchen, cooking up some fried chicken, and he's making his own hot honey today.
4: Okay, so we have our batter.
1: Uh-huh.
4: Now, this is our dry coating, which we're going to go back into. So what in the dry coating, we've got plain flour, rice flour and corn flour mixed together.
1: Mm.
4: So then we go...
1: Rice flour.
4: Yeah, rice flour is very good for a good crisp.
1: Do you need all three?
4: Look, you can use corn flour if you've just got corn flour and normal flour at home. Tapioca flour is another one that's very good.
1: Mm.
4: So then we go in there. One.
1: Yum.
4: So I've got my fryer on a lower temperature, 160 for the first fry.
1: Mm-hmm.
4: Two.
1: Now, you wanted to cook this week because obviously the Socceroos are in the US for the World Cup. You're inspired by American food, but a little birdie tells me someone in the family especially picked this.
4: We have a food taster today joining us. My son, Tommy, has had his year 11 work experience and
1: he's been
4: for some
1: doing
4: reason
1: work experience
4: he wanted to
1: here
4: do
1: with
4: work experience
1: week.
4: With you and the footy show and the sport boys, so he's thoroughly enjoyed his time.
1: Don't say it like that. For some reason, he wanted to do work experience with you. Like, oh, come on, Chris.
4: I didn't mean it that way.
1: I know.
4: Okay, so we'll let that fry. And so Sam and Jamie...
1: Parafield Airport Liquor.
4: Now, I know this product really well, so I don't even have to look at my sheet. I sell this one at the restaurant. This is a Matzo's alcoholic ginger beer.
1: I love the idea of this.
4: Yeah. I used to love... ginger ale with a little bit of dark rum.
1: Oh.
4: But alcoholic ginger beer, because I love ginger beer.
1: Yeah. Smell that. Just smells like ginger beer.
4: Mmm. And this one, they also...
1: Oh, that is yum.
4: The company that sells this...
1: Oh, it's strong.
4: They also sponsor the basketballer, because it's the 36ers.
1: Oh.
4: Gage Road.
1: Okay.
4: So they always have these at the games.
1: Matzo's it is. Okay. Broome and the Sunshine Coast. So it's from that part of the world. Usually it's $30 for a pack of six. This week, though, if you ask for the 5AA special, you can get 2 6-packs for $50. That's a really good deal. 2 6-packs for $50. Tasting notes, Sam and Jamie say that it's a zesty, zingy, gingery bite, and it definitely does have that, with the perfect balance of flavour and refreshment. You can enjoy it on ice with a big wedge of lime. That would actually be perfect on
4: And I get why they picked this one to go, because I think with the fried chicken and the honey, I think that's a good match.
1: You actually can't taste the alcohol. That's dangerous.
4: Yeah, a lot of those, you know, like the hard solo drinks and that,
1: they're,
4: you've got to be a bit careful because they just taste like... But that one, as long as you drink in moderation, you know.
1: Always.
4: Except on a Friday night.
1: And a Saturday night. No, I'm kidding.
4: All right.
1: Yes, so this is... Sam and Jamie said that Matzo's founded their Broome Brewery in WA Kimberley, and to beat the heat, they created Australia's first alcoholic ginger beer because it was too hot for beer.
4: There you go. Refreshing. Very,
1: very refreshing.
4: I don't think it's never too hot for beer, though. Although, unless you don't have a cooler.
1: Oh, yeah. Well, no, I actually... That's the one time I really feel like a beer, when it's really hot.
4: Yeah. Now, I've lifted the chicken, going to let that steam there for a minute or so, turning our oil. So we were 160 degrees, now we're going to go up to 180 degrees. While that sits there, we're going to strain our hot honey.
1: Oh, look at that. There's a lot of chilli in there. How do you know that's not going to be really hot?
4: Oh, I just measured it out. We tried it. Tommy was my...
1: Taste tester. How do I get that job?
4: Last night, and wasn't too hot, was it, Tommy?
0: Could have been hotter.
1: He said it could have been hotter. He likes the heat.
4: I'm not a crazy one on too hot, but there you go. So strain that.
1: Yep. So you've strained it. So that's got a nice colour to it. That's kind of just got a... it's red.
4: So it's got a nice...
1: Oh, I can smell it. That smells good.
4: All right. Now, while we wait for the chicken, let's go back down there for its final fry.
1: So you're going to double fry it, and this is on the higher heat.
4: Then we'll make some garnishes.
1: What have you got here? Some spring onion.
4: Yep. This is the wrong knife for chopping spring onions.
1: Now, how would you eat this? Just on its own? Or I've been out before and had fried chicken and waffles, and that was amazing. That's very American,
4: You could have
1: it
4: on waffles. You could throw it in a brioche bun.
1: Yeah.
4: Or you could have it on its own. Maybe, you know, half Japanese style meat, you know, Korean fried chicken meets American fried chicken on some sushi steamed rice.
1: Oh.
4: Would be nice as well.
1: Yeah, you could do a little sushi bowl.
4: Now, if you're wondering if your chicken is cooked, it's got to hit 75 degrees. We're going to do the crunch test.
1: Oh, okay. Oh, I get to be one of those influencers doing the ASMR. Yeah. Crunch it. Yeah, okay. That sounds good.
4: All right. So generally, you got that first 2 minute fry, let it rest, steams through, the chicken will be continuing to cook. And then once it goes back in 180, it should be cooked. But if you're unsure, you don't have a thermometer, chop it in half. You'll know if it's cooked or not. No. Otherwise, if I get the fattest part of the chicken, which is about here,
1: yeah,
4: put my thermometer in, and I'm looking for anything above 75 degrees. So, yep, that's well and truly cooked.
1: Okay. Yummy.
4: All right, let's put the chicken on a little plate with some paper.
1: Yum, look at that. That looks really crunchy. Oh, do you need a hand?
4: Oh, that's right.
1: Oh, you're scaring me with the hot oil.
4: Sit there.
1: I'm just going to stay over this side of the kitchen. I'm a bit nervous.
4: Yeah, no. Now, again, if you don't have one of these little benchtop fryers, yeah, you can use a pot at home with the temperature, but be very careful.
1: Yes.
4: You can shallow fry and then turn them would work as well.
1: And, I mean, I just don't feel like air fryers give you this amount of crunch.
4: You ready?
1: Yep, here we go. Put the microphone up. Yeah, there we go.
4: There you go.
1: Anyone watching on the live stream is going, what is she doing?
4: We're getting very close to the food. All right.
1: You know I like my food, so it's not that weird.
4: Hey, look, and if you're having a World Cup soccer party, I mean, I don't...
1: How good is this?
4: I'm not going to lie. Probably it's 3 a.m. on a Saturday morning. I think I have had fried chicken at 3 a.m. on a Saturday morning.
1: But not just after waking
4: in
1: up.
4: In my history, yeah, yes. So yeah. You could have
1: yep,
4: your own fried chicken at 3 a.m. when you're watching the Socceroos next weekend.
1: Here we go. I've got a little crunchy bit that was left off.
4: All right. Shall I drizzle?
1: Oh, listen to that crunch.
4: Let's drizzle some of this.
1: I don't usually like eating into the microphone, but in this instance, I'll do it. Oh, look at that hot honey. That's a good drizzle. I need a little hot honey.
4: And then
1: lick
4: some...
1: Oh, yeah, that's good.
4: It's not too hot, is it?
1: No, that's a good amount of kick. Mm-hmm.
4: So I'll get you a little plate.
1: Oh, thank you.
4: And we can have a little taste. And then we'll go back to our...
1: The Matzo's ginger beer.
4: And see how nice it is.
1: Yum, look at that. Yummy. And you could put this with anything,
4: oh,
1: really.
4: And a brioche bun too would be...
1: Yeah, burger.
4: Would be superb. All right.
1: Look at that. That is fresh.
4: Is there any forks? Yes.
1: We have one fork left.
4: We've won the fork lottery. But believe it or not, we have the same thing at Crow's Trading. We seem to run out of forks all the time.
1: There's always a million teaspoons, though.
4: And in an office, I could see the same situation. People, like, get their lunch, they go to their desk, or they go to another office or something, and then that fork just disappears.
1: And the fork disappears. But I don't know why, because I've never taken a fork home from work.
4: No.
1: It would be weird to take a work fork.
4: In a restaurant situation, we're always running out of certain cutlery because it goes in the bin.
1: Oh,
4: I want to invent a bin that has a magnet. Or an alarm, you know, like a security alarm
1: at
4: the airport.
1: Idea.
4: Yeah, but I'm not smart enough to do that.
1: Well, no, you don't have the
4: Hopefully
1: time.
4: There's someone out there. Please invent, or maybe there is a bin that has a buzzer when the cutlery goes in the bin.
1: Oh, that's a good idea. Sorry, I'm eating.
4: Does Tommy want to try the chicken?
1: Come on, Tommy.
4: Come around, Tommy. Come on. You can't have the ginger beer.
1: Been doing work experience all week. Get on camera.
3: Where are my fins?
1: Here we go. Have a piece from here. What do you think?
4: You want a bit more hot honey?
1: He wants it hotter. Here we go. You've got to get close to the microphone. Yep.
4: Good?
3: That's very good.
1: Happy?
3: It's a bit hotter than last night. Which
4: is it? Oh, good.
3: Because it wasn't that hot last night.
1: Not as, but it's a bit hotter than last night. There you go.
3: It's on the money today.
4: Oh, good.
1: Good. See?
4: I think I didn't measure. I just let you...
1: Measure with your heart. Happy
3: yep.
1: son. Oh, he's going in for another one. Must be good.
4: Leave some for Rowie.
1: Yes, for sure. Yum. Okay, try it with some ginger beer as well. Tommy, I'm not letting you try the ginger beer. You can have the chicken, but...
4: All right, I'm going to try
1: this. He's not 18,
4: is he? I haven't had lunch. Mmm.
1: Happy?
4: Mmm.
1: You don't often eat your own cooking.
4: No.
1: Well, not here anyway. Not on a Friday.
4: I don't mind that, though.
1: Yeah? Good.
4: Yeah.
1: I like it. It's perfect tastes with the ginger
4: very
1: beer.
4: Very southern. You know, can you taste those spices that are in the batter as well?
1: Mm-hmm.
4: And yeah, with the ginger beer.
1: That's so refreshing. Mm-hmm.
4: Delicious.
1: Yummy. Love it. Recipes up on the 5AA website. And don't forget to head into Powell's. You can get 2 6-packs of the Matzo's alcoholic ginger beer this week for $50. Usually they're $30 for a 6-pack. Delicious, Chris. Thank you.
4: Great. Yep.
1: And thank you for all of the delicious food.
4: No worries. Oh. Yep. I'm looking forward to Leith's got... Because Leith does... He would eat, actually. Leith would eat this minus
1: say,
4: the spring onions,
1: go?
4: Minus the honey, probably.
1: Minus the spring onion. Is that because it's green?
4: Yep.
1: Yeah.
4: But we're going to be bringing in guests to try the food. And some listeners are here.
1: Oh.
4: So stay tuned.
1: There you go.
4: Because I have to have someone that eats the food and we can't...
1: Of course.
4: Rowie's not available all the time.
1: When it's me, you just get stuck with me because I don't want to share.
4: No. And you're enthusiastic about it, which is good.
1: Love it. Thank you, Chris.
4: No worries. Thanks.
1: I will miss our Friday afternoon Foodie Fridays, but don't worry, it's not going anywhere. Leith Forrest will be taking over in a couple of weeks' time. Angie McBride will be taking over next week for a fortnight. Chris Jarmer from Jarmer's Kitchen. 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You can really taste the difference with Smeg and with Pals, the home of Australia's great wines. It's time for the 3:30 news headlines now, and then I will tell you what is on this weekend.
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8: Good afternoon, Mel Usher with the news headlines. An ISIS bride charged with crimes against humanity has been freed on bail in Melbourne. Another suspected case of H5 bird flu has been uncovered in WA. The desperate search for survivors continues in Venezuela after back-to-back earthquakes. And in sport, Australia has qualified for the knockout phase at the FIFA World Cup after playing out a scoreless draw with Paraguay. The 5AA forecast, mostly sunny this afternoon, partly cloudy tomorrow, 17. Right now it is 16 degrees. We'll have more news at 4 on 5AA, always Adelaide.
28: It's the biggest rivalry in footy as the Crows and the Power set themselves for another epic showdown. The Crows have found form after an impressive run.
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1: On a Friday, we like to let you know all of the different things you can do around your city. 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
18: Hi, Stacey. How are you?
1: I'm good. How are you?
18: Yeah, good. Busy getting everything ready for the big sale. So, really excited about it.
1: Do you guys, I don't think anyone ever pays full price at Flavio. It feels like you're always on sale. It's great.
18: We try to look after our customers, but this is the end of financial year. We've got a lot of stock to clear. We need to move some stuff in financial year. So we've got new plants, ex-rental plants, a lot of indoor-outdoor stuff. We've got outdoor furniture, some uni ovens, tables, chairs, so many things to choose from. And we're actually going to open up our factory, which is at 106 Muller Road, and we've got huge discounts on old stock of pots that we no longer carry, or old lines where we still have a few odd ones, and also 10% off our current lines of stock. So that'll be really exciting. So we've got two venues this time, 98A, which is where our nursery is, and also 106 Muller Road.
1: Wow. And you really do have everything. Did you just mention uni ovens? Are they the little pizza ovens?
18: Yes, yes. Oh. We've got, I think we've got about 8 or 10 left of them. So, come in because they're really going at an amazing price and a few colours to choose from as well.
1: They are extremely popular.
18: Mm. Yeah, very, very cute too. But they do the job. In a minute, you've got your pizza ready, throw another one in. You can feed a family of 10 in no time at all.
1: I love that. Okay, so you've mentioned the pots and plants, but you've got sort of other items as well, screens, some decorative screens and outdoor furniture, outdoor styling pieces.
18: Yep. Yeah, laser cut screens. We've got some lines that we've had on display, so we need to move them. Some beautiful stock, so, bamboo and intricate different designs, different sizes, different colours. We can powder coat them for you anyway. But that's something we also do, laser cut screens. Obviously, we have letterboxes. The factory is actually where we make our sandstone products, so people can have a bit of a squiz at that and have a look at the different lines of those we have. So it's a huge range. We've really got something for everybody and something for inside and outside the house.
1: All right. So when do we have to get there to get the best deals?
18: Okay. So this time we're running it Saturday and Sunday. Tomorrow morning will be from 8 a.m. till 5 p.m. and Sunday will be from 10 a.m. to 5 p.m.
1: Sounds great, Helena. Thank you so much for joining us.
18: No worries. Thanks, Stacey.
1: See you. Flavio Bye. Outdoors end of financial year sale on this weekend, Saturday and Sunday. You just heard there, 98 Muller Road, Greenacres, and also the factory open this week at 106 Muller Road. Well, maybe you consider yourself a bit thrifty. Do you like to go thrift shopping? There is a thrift fest happening this weekend on Halifax Street. And to tell us all about it, V Woodstar joins you. Hello, V.
19: Hi, how are you, Stacey?
1: Good, thank you. So this is all happening on Sunday?
19: Yeah, so Sunday at the Rob Roy Hotel, which is 106 Halifax Street, as you said, from 11 a.m. to 4:30 p.m., we have got a whole range of clothes, accessories, knickknacks, anything that was really taking up space that needed a new home. We put a call out to the community, bring it in to Three of Cups Tea House, which is our base of operations. We've been working with Rob Roy Hotel for a while to use their space, and also the thrift store with the biggest heart in Adelaide, Henley Opportunity Shop, pitched in as well too. So we've been spending most of today sorting through piles and piles of some really cool stuff, getting it all ready for Thrift Fest on Sunday.
1: Oh, can you give us a bit of an indication? What have you got there? Any hidden gems?
19: Oh, there's definitely a few hidden gems. There's a lot of alternative brands as well too. Some of the Black Milk, Dangerfield kind of stuff too that can get a little bit pricey. Even found a few things that still are new with their tags still on too. So, yeah, if you fancy yourself a bit of a bargain hunter, come on down. We've got a price cap on premium items. So, you know, we're not going to look at it and go, well, I know how much this is worth. Give us all your money. And there's also a filler bag table for $5 as well too. So
1: the
19: whole range for budgets, yeah.
1: There you go. All right. So that's on Sunday, 11 to 4:30 at the Rob Roy Hotel.
19: Correct. And, you know, while you're there, have a drink, have lunch, go hang out with some people in the next door down in the whiskey bar, also at the Rob Roy. We've also got a patch-making session, a sip and stitch, if you will, where you can also make your own patches as well too. Entries by gold coin donation. It's going to be a great day.
1: Oh, very nice. I love it, V. Thanks for telling us all about it.
19: Thanks for having me.
1: See you. That's V Woodstar, Thrift Fest on this weekend. Well, Jason Faulkner is the pavilion manager at the Beresford Estate, tasting pavilion manager, rather, and they are having an event this weekend. Hello, Jason.
5: G'day, Stacey. How are you going?
1: Good. How are you?
5: Yeah, fantastic. Thanks.
1: What's on at Beresford?
5: So, yeah, Beresford Estate tomorrow at 2 p.m. we are celebrating the fact that our classic Shiraz recently won the title of World's Best Shiraz.
1: Oh, yes. We spoke about this a couple of weeks ago. It's very exciting. So how are you celebrating? I love that the celebrations are continuing.
5: Yeah, we're going to ride this wave as long as we can. So we are hosting an event at the Tasting Pavilion, which you can find that at 252 Blewett Springs Road down in McLaren Flat. We're having an event called the Shiraz Soiree. So for $85 per person for a ticket, you can get yourself at the event, which is running from 2 p.m. to 5 p.m. The $85 gets you your hands on the very last bottles of the classic Shiraz. It's sold out nationally. The ticket price also covers a tasting of our Shiraz range, so you can try our classic Shiraz, our estate Shiraz. We have a beautiful limited release Shiraz and also our Celador exclusive sparkling Shiraz. We have roaming canapes and we've got some live music as well.
1: Oh, sounds like a great day. So do you need to get tickets online or can you just rock up?
5: Yeah, so tickets online definitely is the only way to secure. We have a limited amount of tickets left. We're capping them at around 80 people, so we're getting close to full house. So, yeah, grab your tickets online, just Google and you'll find the place to go for that. And we'll see you at the cellar door.
1: Perfect. Enjoy the continued celebrations, Jason. Very well deserved.
5: We absolutely will.
1: Thank you. See you. That's right. Jason Faulkner, the Tasting Pavilion Manager at Beresford Estate. How good is that? And as they should be celebrating, huge international award that Beresford Estate got. So good on them. Well, in fact, they got multiple. But they won the best Shiraz. How good. 2026 International Wine Challenge. It was in the UK. Now, I know that a lot of people were looking forward to the Socceroos match today, and then they were sort of, I think it was stopping a lot of people from getting really excited about Showdown. But now that the Socceroos have done what they've done and they're into the next stage of the World Cup, all focus will be on Showdown tomorrow night. It's a Port home game. We've got both supporter groups here. We have Michelle Monty from the Adelaide Crows supporter group and Sayo from the Port Adelaide cheer squad. Hello to you both.
6: Good afternoon, Stace.
1: Thank you so much. How are you all feeling? Michelle, I'll go to you first. How are you feeling?
6: Excited. I don't go into any game thinking, yeah, you know, we've got this, it'll be a walkover, because we all know on the night or on the day anything can happen. And I think Port just play that little bit better for bragging rights in Adelaide on a Showdown.
1: So you're not feeling too good about Stephen Rowe's call of at least a 10-point difference?
6: 10-goal
1: difference it was, actually.
6: 10 goals, yes.
1: Sayo, what did you think about Rowe's call?
7: Rowie's Rowie. You know he shoots his mouth off and he's a crow man no matter what, but I love him lots. And our backs are against the wall and it's the best time to have the Crows to play Port, or the Tingles as I call them. We've got the best pre-match entertainment, and I'm quietly confident we might just get over the line.
1: Oh, all right. So tell me about the pre-match entertainment. What have we got?
7: Well, we've got just our Never Tear Us Apart. You know, like just all that pre-match. Nothing will ever beat that, thanks to Tara McLeod and all the people that organise it now. And we got banner making tonight, starting 5:30 down at the basketball courts in the MG Centre. That's still a surprise as to what's going to be on it. And then let's get ready to roll.
1: I was about to ask about the banners, so you're not giving us any indication about what's on the Port banner?
7: That is all a secret until we hold it up tomorrow night.
1: What about you, Michelle?
6: We've already done our banners. Ours is a Tuesday night banner making. We've done our SANFL banner and the AFL banner. And, as per the normal things, we are revealing it on the day.
1: I love it. So many people in my house are very excited. We've got my daughter's first birthday party, and then they're all off to Showdown afterwards, so it's going to be a big day.
7: Is she being a Port girl like Mum now?
1: Oh, yeah. Come on.
7: Oh, that's all right.
1: Sorry, Michelle.
7: Possible.
1: Sorry.
6: That's right. My whole family, no. I'm used to it. There's only about three of us Crow supporters in the whole tribe, so I'm used to it.
7: Oh, well. You can't help bad luck going for Crows. I mean,
6: I grew up in the Port Adelaide area. I was the Port Adelaide Magpies girl, like right up until the Crows got in. The family are still scratching their head as to what happened to me.
7: Oh, well, here's a little secret. I was actually brought up in Glenelg area and was Glenelg and the Crows, but I swapped. Someone bought me a membership ticket, and I just found Port Adelaide was more approachable.
1: Oh, two are like Peter Malinowskis and Ashton Hearn, could be leading each other's party.
7: Yeah, well, I had a pretty serious accident after the 98 grand final, and I always say it's the acquired brain injury I got that made me see the light and go for a real club, not one that was born in a courtroom.
1: See, this is good.
6: Oh, dear, let's not get into that.
1: This is the nice, friendly pre-game banter that we need.
7: And it
6: never stops. Even down in the race, when we're all getting ready to come out and do the banner, there's both clubs.
7: We have great fun.
6: We do. And we have photos together. You know, we've taken group photos of both of our cheer squads together.
7: Yep.
6: So, you know, we're all there for the same reason. You know, but once that siren goes, that's it. It's on for young and all.
1: It's on.
7: Yeah, it definitely is. You know, like, I mean, one of our chances, Crows are a franchise just like McDonald's. It's great fun. We all get along. I mean, you get some absolute knobs, but it's just at the end of the day. Exactly. You just ignore them. And that's the best way to do it, is ignore them, because you're not getting attention.
1: Yep.
6: No, we're just there to enjoy the football in the end.
7: Right.
6: You know, it's for everyone. So, you know, at the end of the game, you know, you talk to people, you shake hands or whatever, and that's it. It's great.
1: This is good. Yeah. I love this. How's this? I thought there was going to be some rivalry. I was a bit nervous about putting you both up at the same time, but this is great. We could all go out for a wine after this.
6: I'm going to sort her out and meet her after the game.
7: Stacey, I don't care who wins tomorrow night. As long as it's Port Adelaide, I don't care.
6: No bias there at all.
1: No.
6: Right?
1: No.
7: No bias at all.
1: I was expecting it. Well, thank you both for coming on. Really appreciate it.
7: Well. No worries, mate.
6: Good luck.
1: See you tomorrow,
7: Michelle.
1: Bye. Bye-bye. Sayo and Michelle, Port Adelaide cheer squad member and Adelaide Crows support group. How good is that? And Sayo mentioned the Never Tear Us Apart before the game, which is, I just think it's so moving. I know I'm a Port supporter. I know I'm one of the ones that stand there with my scarf in the air, but gives you the tingles every time it happens. Someone on the text line, but the Crows will tear them apart. Stop it. Is that Rowie? Did Stephen Rowe just message in? 8223-0000 is the number to call. If there's an event happening near you, if there's something going on this weekend and you'd like to give it a shout out on the radio, I'm more than happy to hear about it next.
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1: 8223 0000 is the number to call if you'd like to go to the Beer and Barbecue Fest. This is on Friday, the 10th of July. I've got a double pass, so you and a mate will head along in the VIP area as well. 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I reckon they'd have some fried chicken there as well. Timmy G's here. What did you think of the chicken?
26: I reckon he should take up cooking. I reckon.
1: Open a restaurant, you think?
26: He's got a flair for it, that man. Chris Jarma, legend. How good was that stuff?
1: Oh, my gosh.
26: I don't, how do you think about putting that with that? And I don't understand it. I just eat it.
1: Yep.
26: Which is awesome. Love that stuff.
1: So good.
26: Very good indeed. Big show tonight. It's all Socceroos. Socceroos. Obviously, showdown, Socceroos, and showdown, Socceroos. So it's all happening at the moment. We'll have Carl Veer. Carl used to coach Adelaide United.
1: Yeah.
26: But he's got this interesting role where, for Football Australia, he scouts the opposition. So he looks at the opposition who we may play.
1: Right.
26: And goes about what they do, how they do it and all the like. So, yeah, very interesting role. Mm. So we'll get some insight there. Lucas Ronaldo, he's been on the ground there for us for Channel 10 and doing a great job giving us, painting the picture of what's happening in the crowd and outside the venues, which has been awesome. David Bashir, who called it for SBS, will give us a quick roundup from his point of view. Craig Foster, he was at Fed Square this morning. So we're getting a real...
1: wow, you're going all around the grounds.
26: All around and over the world, you name it. And then we'll fit a little bit of football in as well. But Sam Jacobs, who won 3 showdown medals for the Adelaide Crows, he'll come on and do a bit of reminiscing about showdowns. Of course, Showdown 60 happening on Saturday night. And then don't forget Tim and Terry's tips at the end for racing.com. Gamble irresponsibly. Get on.
1: You said responsibly.
26: Did
1: there.
26: I? Yes, I did. I did indeed. So make sure you do that. Congratulations. Beautiful.
1: Thank you, Timmy. Looking forward to it. Rowie and Timmy G on after 4. Congratulations to Neil in Hillbank. You are heading along to the Beer and Barbecue Fest, and Quinton in Old Ranella. You are heading along to Illuminate Adelaide as well. Thank you to everyone for your calls and your text messages today. Thank you to Jess for his help producing. And also a huge thank you for everyone who's been listening over the past 2.5 years here on the Afternoons program. I'm heading off on a couple of weeks of leave. And then on July 13, I'll be filling in for Dave on the Brekkie Show. So I will be on air from 6 a.m. Monday the 13th of July with one Will Goodings. And I am very much looking forward to it. Just for 6 months, though, as Dave says, it's hasta la vista, not adios. So I will be back at the start of next year for his help producing. And also a huge thank you for everyone who's been listening over the past 2.5 years here on the Afternoons program. I'm heading off on a couple of weeks of leave. And then on July 13, I'll be filling in for Dave on the Brekkie Show. So I will be on air from 6 a.m. Monday the 13th.

0: giving your text messages as well. We have a lot of fun in the afternoons, and I hope we can continue that on The Breakfast Show from 6 a.m. in a couple weeks' time. So I will talk to you then. Have a great weekend, everyone.
1: Coming up next, Adelaide's only local sports show. 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
13: Mostly sunny this afternoon, partly cloudy tomorrow and 17. With the 4 o'clock news, good afternoon, I'm Mel Usher. Well, the Socceroos didn't find the back of the net in today's World Cup match against Paraguay, but a nil-all draw was enough to advance to the knockout stages. Aussie fans are confident ahead of our next game, facing either New Zealand, Iran, Belgium or Egypt in the round of 32.
14: Excited that we made it. Hope we get Iran, a team like that.
15: Whoever we get, we'll beat them. We've got the hard work, we've worked hard to get here. We're going to win it now. We're going to go on and win it.
13: An ISIS bride accused of keeping a sex slave has been granted bail to live in suburban Melbourne. More from Nine News reporter Amber Johnston.
16: Prosecutors fought really hard to keep her behind bars, telling the court not only is she accused of keeping a slave in Syria, but she's also accused of having ties to Islamic State. They presented quite the trove of evidence, including social media posts from Corsa Ahmed, where she was allegedly spreading ISIS propaganda. They also put forward photos of her home in Syria that allegedly showed an AK-47 and an ISIS flag in her living room. But the defense argued she no longer supports ISIS. In fact, she hates the terrorist organization. And in the end, the magistrate bought the defense's argument.

0: Another suspected case of H5 bird flu has been uncovered on WA's southern coast. The number of cases in SA remains at one. Well, the Prime Minister says people criticising the government's tax changes are talking nonsense. More from Michael Packie in Canberra.
1: Labor is outselling its reforms to capital gains and negative gearing, admitting it had to make some adjustments to fix problems with the legislation. Former Reserve Bank Governor Philip Lowe argues the CGT changes will stifle broader business investment and should have been limited to the property market.
2: The other changes will end up hurting living standards here.
1: Anthony Albanese claims critics of his budget don't know what they're talking about.
3: Some of the nonsense that's out there will dissipate because it won't hit up against reality.
1: Money raised from the tax changes will help fund an ongoing $250 tax offset for all workers and a $1,000 instant deduction on expenses.
0: Some university students across the country will pay more for a degree next year. The cost of law, business and arts degrees is expected to soar past $55,000 for the first time. Nursing and teaching students will pay about $15,000 for a full degree. And tennis legend Chris Evert is battling ovarian cancer for a third time. The 71-year-old has undergone surgery and will begin chemotherapy in the coming weeks. Now turning to 5AA sport, returning to our top story, and the Socceroos have secured the crucial point they needed to reach the knockout phase at the FIFA World Cup. Australia played out a scoreless draw with Paraguay in California, sealing second spot in their group. Well, it's one sleep till Showdown 60. Port and the Crows go head-to-head tomorrow night at Adelaide Oval. North Melbourne vice-captain Harry Sheezel has signed a contract extension, the 21-year-old committing to the Kangaroos for the next six seasons. And Essendon has announced its selection panel to appoint their next head coach following Brad Scott's sacking last month. The panel is made up of President Andrew Welsh and CEO Tim Roberts, along with two other board members and the club's HR boss. Now checking 5AA traffic.
4: Afternoon, got a crash to look out for today at Hilton, so Donald Bramber Drive, just near South Road, causing a few delays. Swagger burst water mains today, Roslyn Park, one there, the parade near Primrose Terrace, another burst water main at McGill, that's near Barnes Avenue on McGill Road, and another burst at Salisbury Plain, Main North Road near Saints Road. Why so many burst water mains today? Well, I'm glad you asked. They happen in winter, mostly because the ground gets cold, it then contracts around the pipe. It cracks the pipe and voila, that's a burst water main. Cameras today, Blacks Road, Gillis Plains and Bryan Road at Felixstowe. Absolute bargains on now at JB Hi-Fi. Like $400 off a Samsung Galaxy S26 phone. JB Hi-Fi stores open longer until June 30. Adelaide's most accurate traffic on 5AA.
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0: Mostly sunny this afternoon, partly cloudy tomorrow 17, Sunday partly cloudy and 18, Monday showers increasing 17. Right now it is 15 degrees. Now let's hear what's happening on Nine News tonight.
6: I'm Brenton Raglis. 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
8: Coming up on a green and gold footy Friday, we cross to the US and bask in qualifying glory. David Beshear, Lucas Ronaldo and Carl Veard on the ground to talk Socceroos. It's Showdown Eve with Sam Jacobs and your calls for a Rusden Blackguts.
7: Rowie
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7: 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The 5AA Sports Show.
10: Yeah, thank you, Sammy. Showdown 60 maybe takes a little backseat till tomorrow. It's Socceroos today. They drew nil all with Paraguay. We finish second, top of Group D. We go through to the knockouts, the round of 32, and I think it deserves this, Timmy G.
9: No.
10: I knew you'd be off. Sorry. Mate, we're through to the knockouts.
9: Come on.
10: Timmy, we're through to the knockouts.
9: That's when you've won a major tournament, game, you name it.
10: I will say it again. We've finished second top of D. Look, you would take that, and that deserves a mini
9: it
10: celebration.
9: Was excellent. Well, there you go.
10: If you're not on Facebook, Timmy normally gets out of his chair with Chelsea down and does it above his head.
9: I normally do.
10: He's done two little fingers in front of his face.
8: That looked like
10: funny.
8: The Donald Trump dance. He does that little mini one. That looked like that.
9: Yeah, it was a little bit there.
10: Actually, we need Brookie to get that and just put that on our Twitter account.
9: That's the disdain I give you.
10: Well no, but I do get you're the ultimate prize. Yeah, play when you win the World Cup.
9: Just keep going.
10: But I'm a little bit. I like to enjoy little celebrations on the way through to get to the crescendo.
9: I agree with that. But Chelsea Dagger's special.
10: It is special. Well, I'm going to put it to Lucas Ronaldo. I'm going to put it to Carl Veit.
9: Fair
10: I'm
9: enough.
10: Going to put it to all of them.
9: Yep, Dave
10: Bashir. Does it deserve a Chelsea Dagger?
9: Yep.
10: I think it does. Anyway, you take a little draw every day to advance Australia. Well, it grinded to a halt. There was no one on the roads. There was no one in the city.
9: The game grinded to a halt as well.
10: They were all tuned to SBS, and thanks to SBS, here are the highlights of the first half. And here are the highlights of the second half.
9: Yeah, a bit louder. Yeah.
10: Yeah, the second half. We just couldn't draw them out, could we?
9: Gee whiz, it was definitely second half. I thought we're happy with the point. Yeah. That'll do us.
10: I reckon someone from our camp ran to someone from their camp, and they said, hey, listen, the way it's looking, we're both going to go through.
9: Yeah.
10: Now, let's make it look like we're going to have
9: I'll have a pushing. You have a pushing. Yeah,
10: I've never seen a stage where three or four players were all laying down because, you know, that's a stalling tactic.
9: Yeah. They were dead set flopping around like a fish out of water, weren't they?
10: They
9: were just falling for anything and everything. Yeah. And it was purely the go, we want to just chew this time up and sort of get it.
10: Yeah, I get that. Our coach, Tony Popovich, this was his assessment.
11: I think that the one at the end was the first time that I really looked at the clock and thought, please, blow the whistle. But I think overall we deserved it. We were very good today. Just wonderful performance.
10: We deserved it. We were very good today. I thought he set the team up well. I liked his changes.
9: Yeah, that was... If you compare to that second game where I think we got a lot wrong, got everything right in the first one.
8: Yep.
9: Got a lot wrong in the second and probably just evened it out in the third.
8: Six changes today to their starting 11, which they had from the last game against the US. And it was good to see Nestoria and Kunda start out there. And the young lad who has made his debut for Australia in this World Cup with Christian Volpato, they both looked like they were able to really influence that first half.
10: He is classy, plays in the Italian league. It's Rust and Black Guts Showdown 60 Eve. It's Fun Friday for a bottle of Rust and Black Guts. Give us a call, 8223 0000. Socky or footer? World Cup or the Grand Final? What did I say then? Soccer or footy?
9: Footer.
10: Yeah, footer.
9: It's a new sport.
10: What's bigger and what's better? We'll have that debate. But as we know, Australia drew nil all. They go through, and one of our favourites, Craig Foster, was down at Fed Square. He was amongst all the atmosphere. He joins us now. Craig, thanks for your time.
12: Yeah, good to chat to you guys. Yeah, it's a great day. Great day.
10: It is a great day. We advance, and you know what? That's all that matters.
12: Oh, yeah, geez, far out. This was a very, very difficult group at this World Cup. And you know what? We weren't there for a long time. And we were pleading to be there. And once we got in this group, we knew it was really, really tough. Everyone very evenly matched. It could have gone a number of ways. Look what happened to Turkey. You know, very, very strong team. I think the one player in the Turkish team, famously, is valued at more than our entire team, right? Or maybe the squad. So... you know, here we are after three games getting out into the knockout stage in second spot for only the third time in seven attempts as a Socceroos. That's a magnificent achievement. You'll see big teams going out. You'll see big teams not getting through to the knockouts and some big teams not even at the World Cup. So we never take for granted being there and getting out of the group. We know how tough that is. It's a fantastic achievement today.
10: No, I agree. We couldn't draw Paraguay out and they simply didn't want to play the second half, Craig.
12: Paraguay didn't?
10: Paraguay, yeah.
12: Yeah, I agree, yeah. So I think all of the game in one sense, like they never were as aggressive as what they would normally be. It was clear that for them a point was more of an ambition than it was for us, and I was pleased about that. You know, it was easy for Tony Popovich to say, okay, well, you know, let's just try and be balanced and not too aggressive and not take risk, but we did. He played Jordi Bosz on the right, which was unbelievable selection decision. One of the biggest decisions, and geez, he's made a few in three games. Far out.
10: Isn't he?
12: Putting Lucas Harrington, 18 years old, in central defence in the third game of a group stage when you must get a point to get out of the group. I mean, that is just brilliant stuff. Of course, Nestori, Christian Volpato on the right, two left-footers, two young left-footers going at them, and it worked absolutely perfectly. You know, and Australia went at them. They led us a bit, that's true, but we were good enough to then be comfortable, be calm, really good play from the back, playing through the midfield, playing through the lines, few mistakes, and got the job done in a very measured, calm, professional way when you consider that it was one of the youngest teams we've ever produced, you know, put in a World Cup game. That is an absolutely brilliant performance. Yeah.
9: Where do you think it leaves Matt Ryan? It was a shock call when Patrick Beach played in that first game, and he's backed him all the way. It wasn't too troubled today, but he didn't put a foot wrong. But where does it leave Matt Ryan there? What would he be thinking?
12: Yeah. Well, yeah, I mean, look, you saw what happened with Jackson Irvine. You know, like, he's also the assistant, you know, he's the vice-captain.
9: Played well today.
12: Two incredibly experienced players who've done an amazing job for Australia over the last decade. And they've both been left out for the first two games, and Matty, including today. But, you know, Jackson came on, and I thought he was man of the match for us.
9: Yeah,
12: and I thought he was the best player on the park. He was unbelievable today, Jackson Irvine. And that shows you the spirit in it. That's what we expect from Aussies.
9: Yep.
12: You know, it's nothing that we don't expect. We expect you to be a part of a team. We expect you to not be selected and not to put your head down or your lip down. And we expect you to support your teammates and be ready when you get the call to get the job done for the country. And Jackson Irvine did a magnificent job of that, and Matty Irvine would as well. But I thought, you know, I was surprised, obviously, like everyone else, that Patrick got the nod in the first game.
9: Yeah.
12: And my assumption was that, okay, well, because we're going to be under pressure, he's going to be defending a lot. He thought that Arda Güler, the brilliant Turk, was going to have a lot of shots from outside the box, and probably Patrick Beach has got a longer reach.
9: Yep.
12: And so they've decided, okay, in this specific game, we're going to go with him. He had an unbelievable game.
9: Mm.
12: And then in the second leg, I thought, oh, Matty will probably come back in. No, he kept him. You know, did a good job. And then he's kept him again. So it's clear that for whatever reason, every coach has his view, but Tony Popovich has decided that the number one at this point in time is Patrick Beach. And that's a hell of an effort considering the season Matty Ryan had for Levante. But they're the big calls that soccer coaches need to make. And people don't need to agree with them, but they've got to work out on the park. And that decision has worked out perfectly, you know, over the course of these three games.
10: Yeah. I love anything that unites Australia. And I just feel the Socceroos World Cup run certainly does that like nothing else. Now, you're amongst it, Craig, and you know, and you support the multicultural Australia that we are.
12: Yeah.
10: God, I love it. I mean, I looked at you at Fed Square. I look at our Memorial Drive. You know, Adelaide stopped at 11:30 today. It bloody stopped, Craig. It did.
12: Yeah, I know. It's unbelievable. It really is. Like, and I think this one's gone on to a different level. I don't quite know why. You know, I'm the kind of... I'm surmising that, you know, it's just this time in Australia when we all really feel this need to just, like, you know, to have these moments. It's just beautiful. And I'm enjoying it as well, being out of the studio for the first time ever.
9: Mm-hmm.
12: And all of a sudden, you know, I'm just standing with all these fans. I don't know who they are.
10: Yeah.
12: They all look different. You know, I mean, all their backgrounds are different. I can see that. There's Asian Australians, there's African Australians. You know, they're from all over the place. I couldn't care less. I couldn't give a stuff where they're from.
10: Yeah.
12: You know, they're wearing the green and gold. I'm wearing it. We're hugging. Mate, if that's not Australia, I don't know what is. So yeah, it's been a fantastic part of the journey. Everyone loved it, and Australia's gone mad for it.
10: Yeah, well done. It's not going to stop. So Belgium, New Zealand, Egypt, Iran. It's one of those four. We play in Dallas Saturday, 3:30 our time. Who's it likely to be?
12: I'm not sure I can say who's likely to be, but what I can say is. Well, my understanding is that Egypt are in the better position, so it's going to be either Belgium or Iran.
9: Mm.
12: But what I would say is it's the best draw we've had when we've got out of the group. The last two times we faced the eventual champions. I don't expect any of these teams to be that. So it's the best draw we've ever had, the best opportunity we've ever had. Of course, this time we've still got to get to the round of 16, and then we want to get to the quarterfinal first time ever. But you know, I'm just thankful that we're not meeting one of the absolute giants as we have done in the past. That's good. We can beat all these teams.
10: Yes, we can.
12: You know, they'll feel that they can beat us. That's knockout rounds. That's normal. But I tell you what, in the form we're in, this team is growing as well. You know, Harrington, Boss, they're Volpardo, Ocon, Angstler, they've lived the experience. They've gone through the pressure. They know now that they can deal with it. They know they can play on this stage. They know they can take on and, you know, beat Turkey, get the job done against Paraguay, right? The confidence that they're taking from that is immense. Coaching staff doing a great job. They're growing, right? So I'll tell you what, whoever we face, we're going to be a very, very dangerous opponent for them.
9: Craig, politicians often get criticised because they make decisions for today and not for the long-term future.
12: Yeah.
9: It seems to me that this World Cup squad and Tony Popovich, they're making decisions for the next 2-3 World Cups because we got so many players under 25 that not only in this squad but playing on the pitch and performing.
12: Yeah, and the thing is, like, I don't know where it come from, to be honest with you. Like, you know, this wasn't what I associated Tony Popovich with being. You know, I didn't see him. You know, maybe I was wrong, but my understanding of his career was not that he was, you know, an unbelievable promoter of youth, you know, in the most important games in his career, and all of a sudden he's just turned into that.
9: Yeah.
12: It's just, I mean, the first lineup that he put out, I mean, seriously, I was down here at Fed Square in Melbourne for these games, and we got the lineup an hour before, and I had to go up on the stage and talk, and I was just staggered. I was like, has someone, like, you know, inherited Tony Popovich's body, or what's going on here?
9: It's like
12: a poltergeist. This is not real. This is not real. Anyway, it paid off beautifully. The second game, no, but that can happen.
13: Yeah.
12: But, you know, he's got some guts. He's got some guts to pull out Lucas Harrington in the third game when Australia needs to get out of the group, you know, and to put Paul Ocon's son in the first game without instead of Jackson Irvine. I mean, you're on a different planet.
13: Yeah.
12: He's on Popovich planet and he's got it right. more power to him because the kids love him. Now everyone is like fully behind him. I'm talking in the group, the playing group.
9: Yeah.
12: They're like, this guy's got courage. You know, he's made the right calls and his staff, and we've got through, and so the belief is stronger. But you're right. Like, my view of this World Cup was simple. You've got this amazing young generation coming through. They're not quite ready yet. But to be honest, I would have rathered they all played and gone out in the group stage and had that experience, gone on in their careers, and then in 4 years' time come and I reckon they make quarterfinal. That was my view.
13: Mm.
12: You know, I would trade this World Cup for the next one, right?
13: Yeah, we'll see.
12: But, of course, the hope was we didn't have to, and we haven't had to because they've done an outstanding coaching job. And, you know, there's a lot of coaching in what happened today and against Turkey. You know, how the opponent is attacking, how to cover across, how to slide across, who comes out of the lines, when do you come out, when you come out, who covers, you know, how do you press, how do you make sure you don't. I mean, there is a lot of detail in what these guys are doing. That's why Pochettino, after the game, he said, look, this guy's a very, very good coach, and this is an amazingly strong together group. Yeah. Strong belief. He's right. So they're well prepared, and we've got the longest time ever between, you know, group games and group and round of 32. We've got like 8 days. Mm. I mean, that's unbelievable because we run a lot. So it's like everything is in our favour, and we're in a perfect position, and I reckon we're going to keep going.
13: Well, I'm a fellow that lives for today too. I think Timmy's the same. Hey, mate, you always pick up the phone for us, Foss, so thanks for that.
12: Dramas.
13: Let's keep this Socceroos ball rolling, and again, thanks for your time.
12: That's it. Let's keep the feeling going, as I say.
13: Yeah, great work. Craig Foster, I guess.
9: Yeah.
13: Always great to chat with
9: you. That's a song,
13: proud,
9: isn't it?
13: Proud
9: keep the feeling going.
13: Mm. Oh,
9: I'll write it tonight.
13: Oh, get out.
9: After my third bottle
13: the
9: of
13: Socceroos. look, we're going to talk Showdown 60 next.
9: Yeah.
13: But Foss is with me. We're through to the let's go to the break.
14: Well, there's a few texts here. Vince on the text says, guys, yes, it deserves the Chelsea chant. Get around it. And Andrew says, Timmy, you nana. Australia are through, so fire up, buddy.
9: What's that got to do with nanas? Leave nanas out of this.
14: All right, Rusden Blackguts up for grabs, 8223-0000, our best caller of the night. And, of course, a $100 La Vida voucher as well tonight. We'll take more of your calls shortly and talk Showdown 21 after 4.
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14: 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Not just Showdown chat, but Socceroos chat. 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Rustin Blackguts up for grabs, and a $100 Levita restaurant voucher. 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
22: Afternoon, Amano Para West got a nasty 3-car collision there. Curtis Road and Oakford Road, 1 car on its way from Void. That no good at all. Hilton to smash onto Little Rabbit Drive, getting cleaned up. That's just near South Road. And a burst for McGill with big delays. McGill Road near Barnes Avenue. Camera at Greenhill Road Parkside. 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Adelaide's most accurate traffic on 5AA.
13: Oh, that pause is getting longer. It's Rust and Black Guts Friday. Fun Friday. Gives a call, 8223-0000. It is Showdown 60 tomorrow night. Timmy, you'll be leading the call. Crows, they're saying unbackable favourites. 2 wins, Worrell and Cummins. Here's their coach, Matty Nix.
23: We understand that ladder means nothing. Form means nothing when you come into a showdown. They're battles. They're tight battles more often than not. We hope that's not the case. You know, we hope we can... continue the form we're in and put out a performance that we're proud of, but we know it's going to be a really tough night.
13: Yeah, they're always tough. Port have 5 changes. Wines, Vicentini, Weary's back, Zatto and Zerk Thatcher. The good news, Jack Lekosius has passed his fitness test. Here's Josh Carr.
24: He did. He's ready to go.
1: obviously if he pulls up poorly, then it's a phone call and he'll let us know, but feeling really confident in him. He obviously, at the start of the week, just had a jab to settle it down, and we need to give him a bit of time. That's why I couldn't do the main session, but feeling confident in the leg.
13: So Watkins, Moraes and Ram emergencies if he doesn't get through the warm-up.
9: Yeah, right. Okay.
13: But they're not going to name him and not play him, are they?
9: Oh, that happens. That does happen. So, yeah. It's okay. And they've not really pushed it. So could well be he wakes up tomorrow morning and goes, no, it's not quite right. So,
13: well, Josh is also confident they can trouble the Crows. Here's Josh.
1: Internally, we know what our belief is, and that doesn't matter whether it's against the Crows or any other team. We believe in our game. You know, we've showed that right through the year against really good teams. It's no different this weekend against the Crows. We've got a lot of belief in what our best looks like. Now, there's been a gap in that at times, but showdown, I've heard some of the commentary during the week, and it's probably fair. You know, they're in really good form, but that's external commentary. That's not what it looks like inside our four walls.
13: How do they trouble the Crows, Timmy, tomorrow?
9: Oh, they'd have to be at their best. I thought the way they played against Sydney, especially early, I thought they were excellent against Sydney. And that gave me great buoyancy. But then you see what happened last week, and that was a quarter and a half of okay footy, and then it fell away really rapidly. Yeah. So I was, you know, buoyant by Sydney and deflated by Collingwood. So sort of, and you're going to get that with a young group. So I'm not sure what I'm going to get on Saturday night. I would expect an effort like Sydney.
13: Yeah, well, let's hope it is tomorrow night. Be live and local on 5AA. Keep the calls coming in, 8223 0000. Rust and Black Guts, it's our Fun Friday. So you're out there now. Showdown 60 or the Socceroos, World Cup or an AFL Grand Final. What's bigger? What's better? How many more years before soccer is bigger than AFL? 5 years? 10 years? Never? I think it's coming.
9: In this country?
13: In this country, right here, right now, if you think of the NRL on the eastern border, AFL across Australia, the world game, multiculturalism, like I said to Foss, Adelaide stopped, Melbourne stopped, Sydney stopped, 11:30 today it stopped.
9: I'll tell you why. It's our national team. When you get bigger in some sport, it's about getting bigger right across the board now. The issue with that is there's money in the AFL and there's big money in the NRL, not a lot of money in the world game.
13: Well, the Socceroos keep going well. The money will come.
9: Yeah,
13: sponsors will come.
9: Where from?
13: Well, there will. If people
14: not the first time we've seen this.
9: No.
14: Matilda's Socceroos are World Cups.
9: Yeah, you got it.
14: Big Fed squares.
13: Yeah. So there's no chance. You two are saying there's no chance.
9: I'm not saying that. I'm saying
14: sugar hit.
9: It'll be a long. Long time.
13: So never. You're in the never camp.
9: Well, no, I'm in when it.
13: Have you seen how multicultural
9: takes,
13: we are now?
9: When it takes over, the broadcasting rights and the like, and then there's money in our local competitions and the like. Then I'd say, okay, it's building nicely.
13: Yeah.
9: And I want it to build because I think we got room for that with NRL and AFL. So I think we do have the room.
13: Well,
9: at this stage, the biggest issue is dollars and cents.
13: But it'll come if the game grows. It'll come if
9: How much do you reckon it is for a kid to go out and play soccer for one of the clubs to go through? How much do you think it is?
13: Well, it's a lot of money. It's over $1,000.
9: Over $1,000.
13: I know it is. I've got a young fella that's doing it now. It's bloody expensive. But that will come when there's money in the game and it gets filtered down. That's what the AFL does with
9: Auskick. And I'm saying that is going to take a long time.
13: Well, okay. So you're over 10 years or you're never?
9: I'm over 10.
13: Well, if I was on the commission of the AFL, or for that matter, the NRL, and I'm seeing what's happened around Australia with this, I'd be having a meeting about let's just shore ourselves up. Let's get our game in order. Do you think the AFL's game is in order at the moment?
9: They need a challenge.
13: This will challenge them. That's exactly what I'm saying.
9: Yeah,
13: so if I was on that board, I'd do a SWOT analysis, and one of them that would be a threat is the world game.
9: I think the threat they need is a Kerry Packer. That's what they need.
13: Okay.
14: Have your say, 8223 0000 with our lines available. Next, we're going to try and get a hold of Lucas Ronaldo, who's been on the ground in San Fran and at today's Socceroos match. And Darren, good text about yellow cards. Yes, they are clear for the rest after this group stage. So,
13: well, we had four.
14: Yeah.
13: And so three of them were defenders.
14: They're all wiped because it's a trigger point in the competition at this stage. Time for the 4:30 headlines.
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0: Good afternoon, Mel Usher with the news headlines. A woman with links to Islamic State has been granted bail by a Melbourne magistrate. It's a race to find survivors more than 24 hours after back-to-back earthquakes in Venezuela. Will Karl Stefanovic keep his Loki nomination after severing ties with Nine? And in sport, the Socceroos have qualified for the knockout stage at the FIFA World Cup after a goalless draw with Paraguay. Now checking 5AA traffic.
3: At Walker Villa, crash to look out for, Northeast Road near Fuller Street. Really big delays through there. Manopara West, a crash there too. Curtis Road near Oakfords Road. And Hilton, a smash on Sir Donald Bramber Drive near South Road. Slow for work set of Burst Waterway to McGill. That's on Barnes Avenue. Speeds at 40. 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Adelaide's most accurate traffic on 5AA.
0: The 5AA forecast, down to 7 tonight, partly cloudy tomorrow, 17. Right now it is 15 degrees. We'll have more news at 5 on 5AA, always Adelaide.
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14: It's 24 minutes to 5. Carl Viet is going to join us very soon. He's got a very unique role with Football Australia, analysing opposition teams of the FIFA World Cup this year. So we're going to speak to Carl very shortly and speak about the landscape and, of course, our Socceroos. Very impressive today. Getting through to the next round for the third time in history. Sam Jacobs to talk showdown. He's won 3 showdown medals in the past, so he knows all about the big event. And we want your calls for Rusden Black Gut Shiraz and a $100 La Vita restaurant voucher. Our best callers of the night on 8223 0000. But let's get to our man on the ground in San Fran, all thanks to Glimpse Home Improvements.
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28: Well, it was a point, and we're happy to take it. Australia are through to the round of 32. Our man on the ground in San Francisco, Lucas Ronaldo. G'day, mate.
10: Hey, boys. How are we?
28: Well, we got the point, but I've got to say, it was in bizarre circumstances.
10: Yeah, it was an interesting one. I think first half we actually sort of dominated the game. And to be honest, I more felt like they were, as much as both teams needed the draw, I felt like they were playing for that draw more. And I think there's a world in this game where if they're going for it more, we maybe could have punished them. But at the end of the day, honestly, who cares? We found a way to get through, and that's all that matters. And to finish second in this group should not be sniffed at all, even if it's a weird way to go through.
28: I agree with that. I think we would have taken that well and truly prior to the tournament beginning. But how was the atmosphere in the stadium, and what were the Aussies like, and did you have enough numbers?
10: Yeah, well, I think we ended up having the absolute lion's share of the crowd. The Paraguayans are loud, but there was definitely more Aussies here and in this stadium, which is a long way out of San Francisco, it must be said. It's a bit of a difficult one to get to. The Aussies were so loud, you could probably still hear a few of them in the ground at the moment. But, the atmosphere here has been unreal. And, yeah, the second half particularly was a bit strange once they started sort of laying the ball around, and we just said, you know what, you can do that. That's fine. We'll get to the next round. We'll rest legs a bit. So, in the end, a fine result and the perfect way to go through.
13: I thought the second half looked like Anthony Albanese picked up the phone and he rang Paraguay President Santiago Penna and said, look, let's just park the bus. Nil all will get it done.
10: Yeah, I think we signed a peace treaty with them.
13: Or whatever we did, someone rang someone.
10: I think, it was definitely a case of, by the end of it, there was a stage where I think Erin Kunda went down, was racing a bit of time, and one of their players went down, was racing a bit of time. And I was like, this is one of the first times I've seen both sets of players wasting time at the same time. So
13: yeah,
10: everyone's happy, everyone wins, and on to the next round and on to Dallas.
13: Well, that's all that matters. The history books will show it's the third time we went through, 06, 2022, and now 2026. I know they were previously 16. This is 32. What's the likely scenario? As we sit here today, it looks like Iran.
10: I reckon it'll probably... My gut feels it end up being Belgium, just with the games that I have to play tomorrow. But, that would be a tough game, but they haven't looked that great. Iran would be an interesting one. We haven't played them since 1997, when they famously stopped us from qualifying for the France World Cup. Or Egypt is the other option. So it's all to play for tomorrow. The good thing is that we're going to have an extra day's rest on all those teams, because those games are all tomorrow. So we'll have a good chance. I think I spoke about yesterday, Colby had sort of been across watching those games as an analyst, so we'll have a good look and know what they're gonna do. But I think all of those games are, as much as we'll be the underdog, and maybe not against Iran, but I think against Egypt and Belgium we would be. I think I'd look at all of those games and say, you know what, we've got a good chance. And if we win that, there's a good chance it'll be against Argentina again, which would be a good chance for revenge. And this tournament Messi's having would be a pretty special to see us go up against him and Argentina against.
13: Now Lukey, we're happy. Timmy, is this worth the Chelsea dagger with Lucas? Is it?
28: Ooh.
13: Is it? Ooh. Well, we've got through to the knockouts. That is the first goal.
28: That's 32, not 16.
13: Let's wait till we get to the... Fair call.
10: Honestly, up and about. Doesn't matter the way we've done it. We're through to a knockout round. Who cares? We're going to Dallas. We're choosing Texas. Who cares?
13: We're going to Dallas.
28: We're going to Dallas.
13: What's that? What's that flick someone does, Daisy at Dallas? What's that?
28: No, he doesn't do that. Oh. Any of those things at all. Lucas, I was trying to look at who played well. I really liked Jackson Irvine's game today.
10: Yeah, he was. It was really strong, and I think that bit of experience in the middle of the park helped. I thought Aidan O'Neill was excellent as well. He should have been an unsung hero. And then Jordy Boss is unbelievable. He had a couple of chances, almost scored, but it's a player out of position at right wing back, and he's just so electric when he looks to beat his man. He's just such a fantastic player. And every time he gets on the ball, you go, he's going to make something happen. Those were probably the three standouts for me.
28: Yeah, good call there. Only like two shots on target for them, five for us. Some of them were at, a pace that you would see in an aged care facility. They weren't quick at all. So I would say the keepers probably, they did their job, but I don't think they were stretched.
10: No. Paraguay had that one chance where my heart might have fell under the ground. There was an earthquake here yesterday, and I think there would have been another one today.
28: Oh, wow.
10: Paraguay ended up scoring that, because that was a terrifying moment, even though it was probably the weakest shot of all time. But that would have been gutting if the one time that they seemed to go forward, they managed to convert. But in the end, we got it done, thank God.
28: Well, we'll wait for all the permutations to play out and see exactly who we're playing, what time we're playing, and see if we can get through to that round of 16. Lucas Ronaldo, thank you very much for crossing over from San Francisco.
10: Thanks, boys. We're going to Dallas.
28: We're going to Dallas. It's like going to Bonnie Doon.
1: It certainly is. Well, it's a pretty exciting trip for them, Matt. Score big savings before June 30 with 30% off blind shutters, curtains and awnings at Glimpse Jeps Cross at 18 minutes to 5. Couple of calls we're going to take on that soccer versus AFL situation. Ooh. What sport's booming at the moment, and will soccer ever overtake AFL for popularity in our country?
13: Well,
1: very interesting.
13: It's a threat. If you don't think it is, you've got your head in the ground. Hello, Dave at Byron Bay.
2: I got my hand in the ground, Rowie. Mate, seriously, look, we've had the same question for 5 years, 15 years, 25 years, and let me tell you, it will never, ever challenge the AFL for two or three key reasons, which I'll outline for you. One, I've just watched 3 hours of our last two games. We didn't bother the scorers. It's a snooze fest, Rowie. Compared to the magnificent spectacle of AFL, the game is inferior, in my humble opinion. Secondly, the crowds here are poor. They're about a quarter of AFL. And the reason being is any half-decent player doesn't stay in Australia. They go overseas. Our salary cap of $3 million per team, the best players in Europe are earning that amount of money themselves every fortnight. So we don't get good players. Teams are marginal. Ask Scott Pendlebury about the money he's lost in one of the teams. It's never, ever going to compare with AFL.
13: Yeah, no, and I can't argue with any of those points, but I think if I was sitting in the commission of the AFL, I'd be a little bit nervous about participation, where Australia's heading with their immigration and all that sort of stuff. I mean, you know, I think it's a threat.
1: So Steve on the Unique Homestyle Food text has written in, approximately 3.5 million active participants in soccer and basketball in Australia at the moment.
13: Okay.
1: 3.5 million.
13: Let's fact check that one. Hello, Rick at Clare Valley.
28: That's excellent. I've got no problems with that.
13: Rick.
28: Hello, Rick.
13: Rick.
9: Hello, boys.
13: Wake up, son.
9: To get in the World Cup, you get millions. To get to the next stage, you get more. To get to the third stage, what is the nation of Australia going to earn going into the last, into the 32? Any idea?
28: No. No, I don't, Rick. Sorry.
13: No, but it's a fair bit of money.
9: Because it'll help soccer out a lot.
13: Yeah.
9: And one more thing, I've got to issue a warning. We're going to Dallas. I've been to the Oval.
28: All right.
9: There's a little hill with lawn on it. It's a grassy knoll. Don't go over that side of the ground.
28: All right, Rick, good call.
13: If you're JFK, it was sitting in the back of a Cadillac.
28: Yes, very infamous grassy knoll, that one. Tracy at North Haven. G'day, Tracy.
13: That is funny, Rick.
11: G'day, guys. How you going?
28: All right.
11: Now, do you both know what is coming to Australia and starts the 1st of October next year?
28: Next year. So not this year. Next year, 2027.
11: The Rugby World Cup.
13: Ah, it is too.
28: Yes, it is.
11: And I've got, well, I've put in line for tickets, so I hope I get some. Yeah. And it's only in Australia, and there's games all over the country.
13: Yeah, rugby union.
28: I reckon we got South Africa, France, or something like that here in Adelaide, which is a very big game. So
13: thanks, Trace.
28: Excellent stuff.
13: Well, and before the AFL season next year at the MCG's, the 150th Test match with the Ashes.
28: Correct. And you've got an NFL game in September.
13: And we've got an NFL game in September.
1: To Rick's point from the Clear Valley asking about prize money, so it's for the top 32, well, sorry, the teams that are 32nd to 17th, so the round of 32 losing teams, they will get themselves $8 million, which is in Australian, $15 million Australian dollars.
13: It's not bad.
28: You mean where we are now, or the people that are going home at the moment?
1: If you were to lose the round of 32... So if Australia lose
28: in the next one.
1: Yes.
13: You'll 15 mil. Okay. And I'd imagine the players would get half of that, wouldn't they?
28: Oh, they'd be getting paid regardless.
13: Would they?
28: This is pure prize money.
13: Well, you know what they're like. I bet you they'd get, I reckon they'd get half of that. Ooh. That's our next question.
28: Not sure what the contract is. What's the breakdown
13: of the prize money for the World Cup for our Socceroos?
28: So they don't play for a meat raffle?
13: No.
28: Oh, okay.
13: No. I'd be amazed.
28: Best player gets two jugs.
13: I'd be amazed if they were under 40%
28: of that money.
13: Yeah.
28: I would have thought they would have had their contract for playing and the prize money would just go back to the FFA.
1: I think it'd be smaller than that, the percentage. But anyway, we'll have a look because good question, actually.
13: Yeah.
1: 13-5. Next, Carl Viet, who's over in the US, and he's studying all the opposition as the analyst for Football Australia, and we'll get all his thoughts next after we check your roads.
0: Croatia Walkerford, look out for this afternoon. Quite big delays, Northeast Road near Fuller Street. Another collision at Munno Para West, Curtis Road near Oakford Road. McGill's got a burst waterway, which is causing really big delays to the drive home this Arvo. McGill Road near Barnes Avenue. And another burst at Roslyn Park to look out for. It's on the parade near Primrose Terrace. Cameras, Grave Street, Newton. I've got one right now, Hoods Road at Northville. Just look for the big van on the left side of the road. 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
1: It's 8 minutes to five. Sam Jacobs, three-time showdown medalist, is going to join us after 5 o'clock as we build up to Showdown 60 tomorrow night.
28: Well, the Socceroos are through to the round of 32. And I think we've got to put credit where credit's due. There's a man forward scouting for us and doing a great job over there for the Socceroos. His name is Carl Viet. G'day, mate. How are you?
19: Good afternoon, boys.
28: That was pleasing, wasn't it? It was a pleasing result. I think in the end, a little bit of sting perhaps went out of the game, but it's a pleasing result to get through to the knockouts.
19: Yeah, it's a fantastic achievement to get through to the round of 32. Tonight's game wasn't a good game to watch, but I think everyone knew going in that it was going to play out the way that it sort of did.
28: Were you happy with the way we lined up? He still went with the young keeper. He made a couple other moves with some of the younger guys, Geordie Boss and the like. So I think all of it sort of gave us a little bit of experience going into the bank.
19: Yeah, most definitely. I think it's also gave some of the players a little bit of some minutes that they needed. It's a long tournament, a lot of games, at the end of long seasons for some of the players, so it's good to give some minutes to some of the other players.
13: When you did the forward scouting of Paraguay, what did you have in the notes that you gave to Tony Popovich? Did you say they're going to park 8 buses and we're not going to be able to draw them out and it's going to end up as boring as bat, second half?
19: I think everyone knows how the Paraguay play. That's how they've always played. We knew that we only needed a point to get to the next round of 32, and I think everyone would have taken that before the game. They qualify as well, so they'll go through as well. So so we move on and look forward to who we play in the next round.
13: Yeah. So behind the scenes, and shoot me down if I'm wrong here, Carl, but do you reckon someone from the FFA or from our officiala and someone from Paraguay's would have met in some seedy little bar somewhere, and you know where I'm going with this,
28: in San Fran,
13: and just said to each other, you know what, fellas, a draw, an ill draw, will get us both through. What do you think?
19: No, not at all. I think there's too much in this game.
13: All right, I've just put the question
19: out there. That can change. Yes. Both teams showed. Now, when you put 11 players on a pitch against another 11 players, they all want to win. If you go down, that's the beast of the game, isn't it? No matter when you play, if you go play with mates in the, in the park, those players that have played at this level, they want to win.
13: Yeah, okay. Well, FIFA have been prone to brown paper bags and offshore bank accounts, haven't they?
28: Oh, Jesus.
13: Well, they have.
19: No comment on that one.
28: No comment, exactly. Carl can't talk about things like that that don't exist. We're just saying things for fun. Now, Carl, moving forward, this group G that we might have to come up against, Egypt clearly looked very, very good. Of course, Mo Salah up front for them, dangerous. I'd probably, if I had to pick one, Iran might be the one I'd sort of maybe hope for, but they too, I suppose, can be dangerous.
19: Yeah, I'm hoping for New Zealand.
28: Yes.
13: Me too.
19: The Australia, New Zealand in the round of 32, that would be a fantastic game.
13: Imagine that.
19: I think it's going to be Belgium. You know, I've watched nearly all the games in Group G and followed Belgium closely. So I think it'll be Belgium. They've been fairly disappointing so far in the tournament, and I just hope that New Zealand don't play them into form tomorrow night.
28: Yeah, well, let's hope for that. What's the next game you've got to cover off for us as far as forward scouting?
19: So I'll go the Egypt-Iran game tomorrow. Okay. So that's the last one in Group G for me to watch. And then I'll have a report that I'll have to provide for the Socceroos the day after that.
28: Yeah, right. Get that put together quickly. Is it true that if we get through to the round 16 that we might have to come up against Argentina?
19: That's where we'll again. Go. Argentina in round of 16. So, yeah, same as 4 years ago. Yeah.
13: 2022, imagine that.
28: They only just got us too.
13: Yeah. All right. Well, Carl, you stay safe over there. You know, whatever happens with Egypt and Iran and or Belgium, if we get them, or New Zealand, what will be. We're that damn excited about the fact that we've got through the round of 32. Mate, get them up. And, mate, thanks for your time. We'll catch up with you.
19: Yeah, no worries. Thanks. All I can guarantee is the next game would be a lot more exciting than today's game.
28: Yeah, great call.
13: Well, that's
28: knockout.
13: It.
28: Always
13: there's
28: does
13: gotta
28: that.
13: Got to be a decision. Well done, Carl.
28: Carl.
19: All right, no worries, guys.
28: Good man. Our guest over there scouting for the Socceroos.
1: It's a good time for Socceroos and Australian fans. Have your say. 8223-0000. Great to hear from Carl over there. We're going to take a break for the 5 o'clock news and then Sam Jacobs as we build up to Showdown 60 tomorrow night.
19: The next game would be a lot more exciting than today's game.
28: Yeah, great call.
13: Well, that's
28: knockout,
13: it.
28: Knockout always does
13: gotta
28: that.
13: There's got to be a decision. Well done, Carl.
28: Carl.
19: All right, no worries, guys.
28: Good man. Our guest over there scouting for the Socceroos.
1: It's a good time for Socceroos and Australian fans.

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5: Oh,
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5: 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Don't do it straight away.
4: Put a wall cover on it.
5: Same with tinting.
4: Yeah, here there
5: get
4: is
5: it
4: no,
5: tinted
4: yeah,
5: now it. For
4: now,
5: summer.
4: Now, for crying out loud, Timmy. They're sitting there. Timmy, they're sitting there. Twiddling their thumbs.
5: Yeah, ridiculous.
4: I'll do it for nothing.
5: Come on, hurry
4: That's
5: up.
4: That's it. Hurry up. ADAS calibration. Now, if you've got a fleet car or you're insured, you can pick your repair of choice.
5: That's
4: and that,
5: correct.
4: That is important.
5: Now, is that a little box you've got to look for?
4: Well, when you renew your policy,
5: yes,
4: the sneaky little insurance companies are put in there, you've got to tick this. 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
4: it's called
5: right.
4: Third line enforcing. I can't tell you who to use.
5: No, you cannot.
4: But if you don't tick the box now, the sneaky.
5: I know
4: things.
5: Who to use. 8269-4444.
4: The Big Red Koala, completewindscreens.com.au.
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8: Down to 7 tonight, partly cloudy tomorrow, 17. With the 5 o'clock news, I'm Mel Usher. An ISIS bride will live at her mother's house in suburban Melbourne after she was granted bail. More from Alex Riddell.
9: The prosecution fought hard to keep Corsair Ahmed behind bars, telling the court the 54-year-old is accused of keeping a sex slave in Syria and had ties to Islamic State. The prosecution also produced images of an AK-47 and an ISIS flag in the accused's living room in Syria. But her legal team argued she now hates the terrorist organisation, describing her as fair dinkum and wanting to live a peaceful life in Australia. The magistrate ruled while the risk to the community cannot be entirely eliminated, it can be managed with strict bail conditions, including not attending a mosque and to not be seen spreading ISIS propaganda.
8: It's a race to find survivors more than 24 hours after back-to-back earthquakes in Venezuela. At least 235 people are confirmed dead. The UN is coordinating the response with specialist teams from countries including the US, Mexico, Qatar and Spain. The Prime Minister says Channel 9 has made a consequential decision by dumping Karl Stefanovic. The Today Show presenter has severed ties with the network immediately after speaking to a controversial far-right figure on his independent podcast. Anthony Albanese telling the ABC it's not the best way to end a long career as the face of a key breakfast television program.
10: It's unfortunate the way that what has been a very big career has ended in this way, but that's a matter for Karl Stefanovic to think about his actions and the decisions that he's made. And Nine have made

0: a consequential decision.
1: The corporate watchdog is sounding the alarm over scammers weaponising AI to supercharge banking scams. ASIC has reported more than 4,000 cases of bank impersonation so far this year and nearly $2.5 million in losses. Commissioner Alan Kirkland says new technology is making scams harder to expose.
2: Artificial intelligence is making it easier for scammers to impersonate banks and trick you into thinking that you're dealing with a legitimate representative of your bank rather than somebody who's trying to trick you out of your money.
1: A new study shows around 30% of people contain a genetic variant which puts them at greater risk of lung disease and severe COVID. Researchers have discovered the variant can disrupt the functions of a newly discovered enzyme, increasing the risk of disease. Professor Mark Gorrell from the University of Sydney says the breakthrough could help doctors create new treatments.
3: Now they'll better understand how to manage the drug dosing so that it's not adversely affecting lung, and hopefully check the patients for this variant before administering the drug.
1: Turning to 5AA sport, and the Socceroos are through to the knockout phase at the 2026 FIFA World Cup. Australia played out a nil-all draw with Paraguay in their final group stage match.
4: And there it is, another high point in the Socceroos World Cup journey. The third time they've qualified for the knockout phase.
1: That audio thanks to SBS. The second showdown of the season will be played this weekend. The Crows go in as favourites tomorrow night. Port coach Josh Carr says he's trying to ignore the noise and focus on his club.
5: We've got a lot of belief in what our best looks like. Now, there's been a gap in that at times, but showdown, I've heard some of the commentary during the week, and it's probably fair. You know, they're in really good form, but that's external commentary. That's not what it looks like inside our four walls.
1: Tonight, Hawthorn hosts GWS at the MCG. The game will be live on 5AA. 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
6: Afternoon at Walkerville, crash getting cleared at the moment. Northeast Road near Fuller Street, delays also clearing, which is good. Burst water mains still causing a few headaches at Rosalind Park. That's on the parade near Primrose Terrace. And another burst with slow going outbound. That's at McGill Road near Barnes Avenue. Getting busy, South Road near the Ferby Theatre, getting slow. Brighton Road, Brighton with a camera. Dunorland Road at Edwardstown. Redefine Aged Care this Saturday at the Arcare Aged Care Open Day, 10 a.m. to 2 p.m. You'll find Arcare located at 28 King George Avenue at Hove. Adelaide's most accurate traffic on 5AA.
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1: Down to 7 tonight, partly cloudy for your Saturday, 17. Sunday, partly cloudy, 18. Monday, showers increasing, 17. Right now, it's 14 degrees. Now let's hear what's happening on 9 News tonight.
8: I'm Brenton Ragless. 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
15: A Footy Friday draped in green and gold. 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
11: Well, it is, and it's exciting. Can you believe it's Showdown 60 if you think about that? Joining us is former Crows star Ruckman. He certainly was that. Three-time Showdown medalist, 2012, 2014, 2017. He joins us now. Sam Jacobs, Source, welcome.
16: Good afternoon, boys. Great to be on.
11: Good, man. They're simply different games, showdowns, aren't they?
16: Yeah, they are. They are. It's, I used to love the responsibility of playing in showdowns and then trying to play well in showdowns. You know, I just think about the people that are, everyday workers that are having a bet on with their mate, or, it comes with that responsibility in this state that you need to make sure you're delivering and holding up your end and making sure you're representing the Crows well.
11: Yeah. What were the build-ups like with you, with your coaches? I know in the early days, Malcolm Blight said, look, it's just another 4 points. It's just another game. Whereas Jack Carr was, no, they're our arch rival. You've got to win these ones. What was the build-up like for you in your four walls? Did you build it up to be bigger than just 4 points?
16: I think it's probably driven by the players. And, we actually had a pretty good rivalry with Port Adelaide like through that period. Like you think, we had Danger and Tomo and Tex and Sloaney and all these guys, and they had Robbie Gray, Travis Boak, Justin Westhoff, all these guys. So we actually had a pretty good rivalry through our period where a lot of guys played a lot of footy against each other. So the coaches probably didn't really have to. It was probably more the players. And while we had a lot of respect for them, we certainly loved trying to beat them and making sure we were the premier team in the town.
11: Yeah. Have you been impressed with the Crows' form since the bye, Source?
16: Yeah, I have. And to be honest, Rowie, I think they're actually building into the year nicely. Like, I look at last year where they arrived on the scene and probably a little bit ahead of their time, to be honest. And I think with that came, unrealistic, but high expectations in finals. And, they weren't able to live up to them. But I think now they're sort of gone the other way where they started slowly and now they're starting to get going. I think if they're going to finish, in fourth or fifth spot, I think they're going to be a pretty dangerous team, that's finishing first, second or third or whatnot.
17: Sam, you, as a young fella in the country, Drossen, growing up and the like, did you catch the early showdowns and barrack your heart out or what? Did you watch it intently?
16: Absolutely, Timmy. I was absolutely a footy nuffy growing up in Drossen, and not only just the showdowns, I used to love, what a big memory of mine is in the SANFL is that the grand final was always the Sunday after the AFL grand final, into the long weekend, and it was always a great time of the year. And, I think back to Rowie when you and Jars won that, in 97. Probably not for you, Timmy, because I think they beat Port Adelaide. But, Aaron Keating playing in the flag 1 week and then playing in the grand final. So I know that goes away from a little bit from the showdown. But all through that period, they're my most football memories. So I was about 10 years old.
17: Righty, I see you're a Nord man, Brett.
16: I was actually a Central's man before I went to the Eagles. So I was a big Doggies man. But, it's good. It's a good memory.
17: Had a good period there as well. when you got back from Carlton and you went to Adelaide, you would have played in your first showdown. What was that like, that build-up? And like you said earlier, you had it on you to make sure that you were representing everybody in the street as far as holding your head up high. But what was the first one like for you?
16: Yeah, no, it was obviously, really probably a little bit different because I had, in my first year, Neil Craig lost his job halfway through the year. So my showdown was Bix's first showdown when we filled in for us and he coached us for that interim role. And we played against Port Adelaide. And to be honest, Port Adelaide weren't in great shape at that stage. That was just before Ken Hinckley got there, I think, from memory. So it was actually like a cellar dweller showdown, to be honest. But we sort of made it even more important. And obviously, Bix being our coach, interim, it was built up to, if we got to stand for something this year, we got to stand for winning the showdown. So he certainly got us up and going and we're able to win the showdown.
17: Who were some of the opponents you had? You won 3 medals, so obviously they weren't very good. But
11: that's not good.
17: But honestly, who were you rucking against in that period? I would imagine Matty Lobe, Paddy Ryder, those sort of guys?
16: Yeah. So I caught the end of Brogues. He sort of made me earn it early days. But then, Lobe's pretty much the whole time and Paddy Ryder for that period. So, there's never an easy showdown. And, it's probably, it is like, without... jokes aside, it was one of my proudest moments is been able to perform in showdowns is, you know, it shows you're able to stand up and play well in big games. And that's, like you said, mate, like they're both quality players. And, you know, to be able to perform against them is something, yeah, certainly I'll reflect on fondly.
11: Well, you won it in 12, 14, 17. Is there a favourite showdown, one that stands above the other?
16: Personally or team-wise?
11: Yeah, team-wise.
16: Team-wise, I mean, we always talk about the Phil Walsh one. Obviously, he passed away, and then we lost to... we had the game cancelled against Geelong. We went to Perth. We got smacked by 80 points against West Coast, came back, and ironically, it was a showdown against Port Adelaide. So I think we held on by 3 or 4 points. So no doubt, that's one that sort of sticks out from my memory, and also the other ones where you have a very enjoyable win there, generally the nice ones as well.
11: Yeah, well done. Hey, where can Port trouble Crows tomorrow?
16: I think still the midfield. Like I just look at, you know, Horn Francis and Butters and these types. Like you just they're just the highest quality there is. And we know Port Adelaide, you know, call it a transition, call it, you know, whatever you want. You know, I've got some challenges with injuries that, you know, their midfield is still really dangerous. And, you know, I expect the Crows to get it done comfortably. And that's removing my Crows hat as well. Like it just looks like the Crows are in a lot more form, and Port Adelaide is sort of just holding on with a few injuries at the moment. But we know what Josh Carr's made of, and I'm sure he'll get the boys up and they'll have a red hot crack.
11: It's amazing the ruck role now. It's changed so much with the rules. You kept Source Jacob out. He had to be patient. Source Jacob had a big grab on it, and now this bloke...
17: That's who we're talking to.
11: Hey?
17: That's who we're talking to. Source Jacobs.
11: I know, but Source kept Riley O'Brien out in the ruck, didn't he?
18: He didn't say that.
16: No. Yep.
11: What did I say?
17: You said Source Jacobs out.
11: Source Jacobs.
17: It's not easy.
11: When he was a star, kept Riley O'Brien out.
17: That's right.
11: And now Riley O'Brien had his turn, and now he can't get a game in front of McAndrew. So sorry about that. Talking double Dutch here, Saucy boy.
16: But Saucy
11: knew where I was going. Have you been surprised with McAndrew's progression?
16: Oh, like probably not, because like playing against him in the SANFL, like he was an absolute handful. Like he's just so big and long. Now I know his nickname's Stretch, but you know, he's 210 centimetres or something. Like it's a massive advantage with the new rule and how he's built, and you know, he's a really good tackler as well. So if you're talking about the foundations of a modern ruckman in today's world, he's a good centre bounce ruckman, and he follows up and he competes. Like I think if you've got those three tools, going to go a fair way to you know, to contribute in different ways. And, you know, I think at the moment, you know, the challenge will come that, you know, he's sort of on the up where it's like, you know, he can sort of get away with just neutralising, you know, good opponents, and everyone says he's done his job. But the tide will turn where people will want to expect and expect more, and that'll be his next evolution. But I'm really enjoying him, you know, watching him develop. I mean, unfortunately, it means we have to cop Riley O'Brien in the SANFL, but... he's certainly doing a great job, McAndrew.
11: Yeah. And are you with me that the second ruck option has to be Phil Thorpe? I mean, Phil Thorpe's game, he could do what Jackson's doing to Fremantle.
16: Yeah, 100%, Roy. I'm definitely with you. And I think it's better for him. You know, whether he likes it, whether he doesn't like it, I think he's a better player when he does ruck. You know, I used to talk to Kurt Tippett and Josh Jenkins around that all the time, that, you know, sometimes they just need to get up the ground, these key forwards, just to get into the game. And, you know, I think with that allows Fogarty and Walker to, you know, stay ahead of the ball. And, you know, I know there's a lot of talk sort of around playing those three tools, but, you know, that's how I'd pick it every day of the week at the moment, because I just think they all contribute in different ways.
11: You just mentioned a name there, Kurt Tippett. He's fallen off the face of the earth. Do you guys still keep in touch with him, King Kurt?
16: Yep. So he's on the board up at Gold Coast Suns at the moment. One of my best mates, Sean Grigg, is a senior assistant, so I've spent a bit of time over the pre-season up at the Suns, which was nice. So, yeah, big Tippo's floating around up there, and, he's gone really well, actually.
11: How's that? So he played with us. We had our lunch cut with the Balfour's deal. He was always going to the Gold Coast, but he popped up at Sydney. Now he's on the Gold Coast. He's on their board. Gee, football turns a full circle.
16: Doesn't it? He may as well have just gone straight to the Gold Coast.
11: Saved us all that heartache, Sauce.
16: I know. If only we just accepted that second round pick or whatever it was, we would have all been fine.
17: In these games, and you do have moments where there's upsets and the like in showdowns, but in your time, did you have a win when you were the underdog, and did you have a loss when you were favourite?
16: Good question. Robbie Gray certainly took a couple of showdowns away from us. I'll admit that. I think there was a lot probably through that period. Like I said, we were actually both pretty strong teams, and you know, it was a shame we probably didn't reach, you know, have a final against each other, because a lot of the times we were both in the top eight, so they were pretty good games. But there were certainly games where, you know, the lesser team would win, but there wasn't a showdown where it was like, you know, 15th beat 4th or anything that. There was certainly upsets, but it was probably only minor ones. As like I said, they had a super quality team, and there were some games. I just remember Robbie Gray just taking them away from us, you know, kicking 4 or 5 goals in quarters at times. And he was such a star, Robbie. And, I certainly enjoyed playing against, more so now than at the time.
17: There is some blokes that you just have to sort of stand back and applaud. And,
16: yep.
17: and he was sort of one of those. I remember Rude taking one off of us where we'd had a streak of 6 wins in a row or something. And it was just this moment where you felt at quarter time like, oh, Crows people were going, oh, not again, you know.
16: Yep.
17: And Mark Ricciuto just went ballistic from quarter time onwards and had 36 and kicked 3 or whatever, and you just went,
18: too good.
17: I just have to go, well done. Yeah. You know, it's just sometimes players like that, you just got to stand back and say, well done. Hey, mate, good luck tomorrow. You've got a big one against Westies.
16: Yeah, we do. It's, obviously Bass has got them up and going. I think West Adelaide are pretty much at full noise, no injuries. So it's going to be a great challenge for us. And, we're looking forward to it. And, you know, we're in really good form as well. So, to have West Adelaide in the 5 and certainly pushing their claim, we're ready for them. And, you know, we're expecting a strong performance from them. So, bring it on. Can't wait.
18: Yeah. You like the AFL mid-year draft source?
17: No, he doesn't.
16: The only thing is, I'll say, the only thing is, unfortunately or unfortunately, at our level, you know it's a possibility. So, it can happen. But just shows you how good a club we are, Robbie. We continually produce AFL players.
18: So
16: we have a couple doing some great things in the under-18s as well at the state champs at the moment. So I'm confident we've got enough still to get it done. So, creates opportunity and we'll soldier on like we always do.
18: Well done. And great
17: attitude. Doing a great job, mate.
18: Source, love your work. Well done. Thanks for your time.
16: Thanks, boys. Always great to chat.
18: He's a ripper. He's a ripper.
17: Sam Source Jacobs, an absolute ripper, our guest.
19: 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Here's traffic.
20: Busy in the usual spots for the drive home today. Fullerton Road heading home through Dulwich. South Road sluggish at Myling, just near Fairview Theatre. First, what am I to look out for? Big delays there at McGill. That's on McGill Road near Barnes Avenue. And slow for works at Rosalind Park, fixing another burst. That's on the parade near Primrose Terrace. Camera, Hoods Road, Northfield. 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Adelaide's most accurate traffic on 5AA.
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23: 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Dawson plays on, kicks a goal from 50 metres. Dawson!
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17: Friday night is Rusden night, and I don't just mean here at 5AA. It will be Rusden night at my house.
18: Boundaries?
17: Yeah, I'll be going through the range.
19: Let's go.
18: Ripper Creek.
17: Well, I found a drift sand the other day that I forgot
18: that's
17: about.
18: Good.
17: So I'm going to bring that out
18: bucks
17: first.
18: The drift sand.
17: Yeah, it's a great
18: You get some
17: great
18: age
17: price.
18: On that. My
17: that's
18: word.
17: That's the thing about a lot of people might think, oh, they're expensive ones.
18: No, they're not.
17: You can get the Ripper Creek for a decent old price.
18: 22.
17: You can get the, like we just said, the drift sand. Like
18: 25.
17: That. Yeah. These, and you can get a nice rosé called Poco Loco. Yeah, love that one too. Yeah. I'll tell you what, there's School Days, another one, yeah. Ripper.
18: Went fishing with Christian on Sunday, drank the whole bottle of Uncle Willie's port without even it touching my lips.
17: Oh, yeah, but that would have been over a few days.
18: Mind you, they had to put me, it was over a week.
17: Yes,
18: yeah,
17: well done.
18: That stopped right there. 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
18: Well done. Love your calls. Got the Rusden Black Guts. It's Rusden Black Guts Fun Friday. Let's go to a fun bloke from Port Augusta. His name's Johnny.
6: Hello, Rowie.
18: How are you, mate?
17: Hey, Johnny.
6: And young Sam, Clowning Jim. Hey, listen, fellas, I love the soccer. I really do. I prefer it to AFL. Now, AFL, I've got to clarify that.
17: Okay.
6: The highest level. Because that is overanalyzed. And, it coaches for the edge of its life. It's too much of it. XRFL, different matter. I love the XRFL. I love the VFL. I watch a bit of Aaron Pop. The level below is great. It's pure football. It's just. I know they're nowhere near as good these days, but it's bloody good football.
18: No, well done. Well done. Thanks,
17: agree with
18: Johnny.
17: That, Johnny.
18: Have a good one.
17: Good
18: Hello, Bruno.
26: Hello, Roy. How are you?
18: Great, man. How are you?
26: I'm pretty well. Why do we insist on every 4 years people with this chip on their shoulder insisting that AFL is the greatest game in the world with the World Cups on? Why can't we coexist? Why can't people go follow both games and appreciate what they are?
18: Yeah,
26: I don't get it.
18: I'm with you.
26: Yeah, to call. I watch AFL and I watch A-League and I haven't been struck by lightning. My life continues to work quite well. So, I just had a caller earlier about football never. Like, let's really argue, I'll call it football. We'll never take over from AFL. Of course it won't. It's the AFL has a foothold in this country that goes well beyond sporting interest. It's in the culture, it's in the DNA.
18: Yep.
26: But when he talked about the best players going overseas, well, that's the nature of the game. It's a world game. People go where they can earn money. But if the A-League didn't exist, you wouldn't have this current crop of socceroos in most cases, because most of them came through the A-League. I don't hear anyone going on about Shield cricket where you struggle to get 50 people to game, but yet that is the bloodline of the test team.
18: That's a great yet, call.
26: I don't get it. It's just, just enjoy it for what it is. It's the world game and it's the biggest event in the world.
18: Yep, and every 4 years you can enjoy it. And if you're lucky enough to go to Europe and see a game live, which I have, I mean, it's one of the greatest sporting events. The highs of a goal, if it's your team, are the highest of highs in sport. Mm-hmm. Now, yep, you do have nil all draws, and that wasn't a good game today. I mean, I lost interest in that second half.
17: You know why.
18: But it's strategy. There's reasons behind that. Mm. Bruno, great call. We can coexist. Hello, Charlie.
1: Hello, Rowie and Tim. Tim there?
17: Yes, I'm here, Charlie.
18: Nearly forgot your name,
1: right,
18: Timmy.
1: Right behind you. Yep. I rang about a prediction for the showdown. And being neutral, I hope it's a draw.
18: Oh, it won't be a draw, Charlie.
1: Because it makes your show great. But just imagine which side is going to argue better for being robbed by the umpire.
17: Ooh, that's a good point.
18: Well, let's just make it equal and just we both just tee off on them.
17: Charlie,
18: how's last night? That was Brisbane are back. We haven't said that in the opening. They were awesome, how their frontal pressure and they denied Sydney the corridor on that link-up handball. I think it was the worst they've had. But there was a decision.
17: They went back into subconscious football.
18: They're back. I mean, I know it's one game, but...
17: Yeah.
18: We saw
17: They're always a danger, aren't they?
18: Of course they are. We saw their best. They finally said, well, hello, let's get serious now. There's 9 games left. But I'm talking about the umpire that got it wrong with that free kick. Three-quarter time. That was a
17: Logan
18: joke.
17: Morris had a shot and he wanted to go around and snap and he conferred with the umpire to say, can I come
18: this
17: around
18: is the
17: here?
18: Mark?
17: And so long as I kick over the man on the mark,
18: which he did,
17: it's okay.
18: They got it wrong.
17: They're claiming he didn't. And then the AFL have had a look at it and said,
18: They got it wrong. How many times have the AFL had to apologise for the umpires they got it wrong?
7: It's too often.
18: You're
7: and unfortunately, thankfully, for the game's sake and for Brisbane's sake, it wasn't a goal that decided the match.
18: But what if it did? Oh, my God. Andrew.
8: Hello.
18: Andy.
17: Go ahead, Andrew. Andy. Go for it, mate.
18: Andrew.
17: Uh-huh. Andrew?
7: Andrew's dropped off.
17: He did say hello.
18: McFly.
7: We'll get to the 5:30 headlines instead, shall we? And then next, we're going to take more of your calls in the next half hour. Terry McAuliffe is coming up, but we're going to speak to the man who called it all today on SBS. Their lead commentator, David Bashir, is on the program.
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10: Good evening, Mel Usher with the news headlines. There's another suspected case of bird flu in West Australia. An ISIS bride will live at her mother's house in suburban Melbourne after she was granted bail. The corporate watchdog is sounding the alarm over scammers weaponising AI to supercharge banking scams. And in sport, the Socceroos have drawn nil-all with Paraguay at the World Cup, and Aussie fans are confident ahead of our next game, facing either New Zealand, Iran, Belgium or Egypt in the round of 32. Now checking 5AA traffic.
20: G'day there. Pretty busy for the drive home in the normal spots. Port Rush Road heading through Tasmore and Toorak Gardens. Fullerton Road slow heading out through Dulwich and Anzac Highway starting to build as you're heading just towards South Road. Works to look out for today, Burst Water Main at Salisbury Plain, Main North Road near Saints Road and the Canberra Gorge Road, Athelstan. 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Adelaide's most accurate traffic on 5AA.
10: The 5AA forecast down to 7 tonight, partly cloudy tomorrow, 17. Right now it is 13 degrees. We'll have more news at 6 on 5AA, always Adelaide.
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18: RedSpot. 5:33, we're going to cross all the way over to USA again because we're speaking to a really good man, David Bashir.
17: SBS.
18: Hey, Complete Windscreens, we are a family-owned business. 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
17: Yeah.
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18: Good time to get your car tinted. $280 for a sedan.
17: I think this is the best idea.
18: Yeah, it is. 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
17: It's like the old swimming pool. 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
18: Got it out the back. Where is it? Out the back.
17: Well, I've sent people there and they've said exactly that. They've experienced it.
18: Exactly. So if you've got a fleet car, now a fleet car doesn't just mean government fleet cars because we're a provider for them.
17: Well, business.
18: Thank you to the team that got that on the line. And if you're insured, you can pick your repair of choice. And that's important. Why would you not pick South Australian?
17: Correct.
18: South Australian.
17: But more so for the benefits you just spoke about.
18: Timmy, it makes sense, doesn't it?
17: Just give them a call, 826-9444.
18: And what's their address, see if you can remember?
17: 220 Main North Road Prospect.
18: That's it. And if you get this 3 from 3, you can tint your car for nothing. What's our website?
17: It is CompleteWindscreens.com.au.
18: Straight to the top of the tree.
17: Wow.
18: The Big Red Koala. Timmy, well done,
17: thank
18: son.
17: Thank you very much. Thank you very much.
18: Listen.
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27: 25 minutes to 6. Terry McAuliffe is coming up very soon before 6 o'clock. And with a $100 La Vida restaurant voucher and a Rustin Wines Blackgut Shiraz on the line, get calling 8223-0000. Your thoughts on the Socceroos today? I know this man will have some.
18: Well, Socceroos nil all draw with Paraguay. We advance to the knockouts. Joining us is Australia's voice of footy. Did a great call on SBS, David Bashir. Bash, welcome.
28: Thanks a lot. It was about game management today, wasn't it?
18: Well, certainly the second half. I said to Timmy when I got into the sports room today, because he watched it all separately, Anthony Albanese or someone likely of that rung the Paraguay president, Santiago Penna, and said, mate, nil or draw will do. Can we both park the bus?
28: Well, you know, it was one of those that there was so much to lose for both teams,
18: yes.
28: You know, to cough up a win. So you didn't want to overcommit. Obviously, the Socceroos wanted to win because they wanted to draw Paraguay out, and they had a lot more productive first half in some aspects, although they had better scoring chances in the second. Through Jordy Boss. So it was a strange sort of match, but it was one that Australia can be proud that they managed situations well. And it unearthed our youngest ever Socceroo at a World Cup in Lucas Harrington, who's the target of FC Barcelona, who's one of the biggest clubs in the world.
18: Yeah. He was good in defence.
28: He was very good, yep. He understands his role perfectly. He's composed. You know, he's a kid of 18, and he's playing at the top table of world football. So he did a fantastic job, and there was others too. It was a difficult match for Nestoria and Kunda. for obvious reasons. He was isolated at times and you know, he probably didn't have the best match by his standards either. He looked frustrated. But at the end of the day, we got the job done. Very similar, the same scenario as 2006, a draw in the final match to go through.
18: Yeah, well, we did an 06-22. They were previously 16, the knockout. This one's 32, so there's a little bit of work to do. We'd like to get through the next stage. But if you'd have said to me, Dave, when you got on the kite and went over there to do the three games in our Group D, that we'd get runner-up, I wouldn't care how it panned out. I'd say I'm taking that with both hands. I mean, it's bloody great for soccer in our town.
28: Absolutely. There's no doubt. It's a scenario we were looking for. You know, we expected the United States to be a difficult one, host nation, or co-host, and then the first match to get a win in the circumstances we did, in the manner that we did, was not a bonus, but it was the best possible result. And you just want to get to this situation. We showed maturity, and that's exactly what Tony Popovich has spoken about. You know, this is the second youngest Socceroos squad at a World Cup.
18: Unreal.
28: We've got some, you know, fabulous young players. We didn't see Mohamed Touré today, which was a little surprise, but I actually said to Luke Wilkshire, my co-commentator at halftime, I wouldn't be surprised if he brings Teddy Yenge on, because it was that type of match where, you know, you just needed a player to hold it up. Touré's more a speedster that gets him behind and provides that threat, a different type of threat than Nestori. But, you know, they did the job, they got through, and they're likely to play well. It's actually uncertain who they'll play, because it's pretty tight in Group G. We go to Dallas next and face the second place in Group G, which could be perhaps Egypt, even Iran, and maybe Belgium. And if New Zealand cause an upset over Belgium tomorrow, we may even face the Kiwis.
17: Still plenty to play out, no doubt about that. You mentioned about the ages of some of these players. It does put us in good stead. You talked about maturity, but, you know, Jordy Boss game today, only 23 years of age. You know, Eric Kundas certainly only 20 years of age and the like. So I think it does really, if we can go another couple of steps, it's going to really cement these boys for that next World Cup assault, which we could be up and about for.
28: Yeah, absolutely. And these players are developing too. You know, Jordy Boss is likely to go to a bigger club than Feyenoord in Holland. He's likely to go to the Premier League. There's some big clubs chasing him. And, you know what Harrington has done and what he could do in the future. Jicardi's the interesting one. He's a, you know, he raised in Perth, but Italian-born. His father was absolutely making the press gallery in stitches the other day, talking about Alessandro's mullet and how it qualified him to play for Australia.
18: So, that's funny.
28: He was having us in stitches. Exactly. And Christian Volpato, another one. He was born in Sydney, but obviously plays for Sassuolo in Italy and has decided to play for Australia.
18: That's where his heart is at.
28: He's been the revelation of this World Cup. Because he's got the close ball skills, not the pace of a Harry Kewell, but he's certainly got the dribbling skills. You know, he's certainly not in Kewell's class yet, but he's got the close ball skills to really excite us, and exactly the type of player we need in the forward third.
17: Really enjoyed Jackson Irvine's game today, Naden O'Neill. Thought those two really put their hand up.
28: Yeah, and it was a good selection pick by Tony Popovich. He wasn't dishing Paul Ancon excellent, because he's had an excellent World Cup. But what he was saying is, Jackson, you're in the middle of the park. We need your experience. You're at your third World Cup. We need your composure and guile, and that's exactly what he produced. So did Aziz Baij. The experience was good. And the tactical switch to put Boss at right fullback, because he's normally a left back, obviously, but having Jacob Italiano injured, it meant that he's played as an inverted wing-back, and he's done really well. He combined with Volpato well in the first half. So, you know, they got what they needed out of the match. Yes, there were times of a little bit of discomfort in the second half when Paraguay did threaten, but I think largely Australia managed the situation really well.
18: So, all in all, it's a double thumbs up. It's a pass for the coaches, the playing group. Work ahead of us. Gee, it'd be nice to get this first one done if it's against Iran or New Zealand, whoever. It's likely to be in Dallas, is that correct, an early Saturday morning?
28: Yeah, definitely okay. Dallas. And you'll have to tell me the times in Australia, because my brain's a bit scrambled.
17: We're thinking 3:30 a.m.
18: 3:30 a.m. we're thinking. Yeah.
28: Okay, right.
17: Nice and early.
18: Woo!
28: Yeah.
18: Now, Bash, you're...
28: But I'm sure they will.
18: Yeah, you're measured. I've been saying this to Timmy all show. You're measured. Getting through to the knockouts, does that deserve Chelsea Dagger? Because we play Chelsea Dagger with every celebration we have, or are you a bit like Timmy? Let's just wait.
17: Yeah, if it does it a bit, Bash.
28: Can you explain that to me? I need an explanation
17: so
28: of that one.
17: Chelsea Dagger is the song that, you know, in the darts when they score the 180 and they go off.
28: Oh, yeah.
18: Is this one here?
17: Ever listen to this.
18: Now, it gets... absolute juices going, Bash, and I do overcook it a bit, but I think getting through the knockouts, it's due.
28: Well, I reckon, I think that song may be for the round of 32, but I'll take it. I'll take it for the knockouts. I reckon we deserve it.
18: Yeah.
28: Third time of the knockout, so you've got my vote on that one.
18: Yeah, well, Tim said the previous two, so 06-22, it was a knockout of 16.
17: Round of 16.
18: So he thinks if we can get back to that by winning this first one, we're going to give Chelsea Dagger a belting.
28: Yeah, you're going to have to go to another level because the previous two knockouts would have been beaten by the eventual champions.
18: Yes!
17: That's so true.
28: Of course, Argentina 4 years ago. So we won't face a former champion because there's none in that group, and it's definitely going to be the second place in Group G. And we've never won a knockout match. So that's the next thing. We need to take it to the next step. Yeah. But you've got the theme going. I like the momentum you're creating.
18: Done.
17: Hey, David, I thought it was...
18: Well done, Bash.
17: What would you say? A courageous selection once again to go with the young Beach as the keeper. A lot of people were saying, oh, they'll go to an experienced keeper, you know, get Matt Ryan back and the like. But I thought it was, I think a courageous decision, and the young fella didn't let us down.
28: He didn't, and he hasn't in either match. And when he made his debut against Venezuela, it was an outstanding debut. I've got so much respect and admiration for Matt Ryan. He's been an unbelievable servant for Australia, and he was actually going to hunt down Mark Schwartz's cap record and his clean sheets and a whole range of records. I think he was thinking, I'm going to play every match here, because he's come off arguably his best ever season in the Spanish top flight. So it's a massive call for Tony Popovich to say, Patrick Beach, you're the guy. But, you know, they have a lot of metrics they can judge the keepers on. You know, reaction time, speed off the mark. You know, I saw the coaching staff, and we thought maybe after Switzerland he perhaps had that in the back of his mind because he had a really good match against Switzerland in the last lead-up. So, look, he's done absolutely nothing wrong. He's not there yet. He's not the finished product because keepers don't get to their top until they're at least around 30. But, yep, brave call, but it's paid off in that respect.
18: Well, get off to Dallas, Dave. I need to see you call the next one on the SBS with a 10-gallon hat on, some chaps, and a Smith & Wesson in your sidearm, all right?
17: Yeah.
28: Okay. Maybe the 10-gallon, but not the chaps, okay?
18: Okay. Hey, Dave, you're a star. We love your call. Well done, and we'll speak soon.
28: Thanks, Tim. Thanks, Roy.
18: Yeah, he's a ripper. Dave Bashir, SBS.
17: Our guest.
27: We will get into all of that during next week as well. Build up to next Saturday morning will be incredible. Let's check your traffic. Terry McAuliffe coming up next and your calls.
20: Busy in the usual spots for the drive home. Fullerton Road approaching Glen Osborne Road near the Arkabar. South Road, Edwardstown slow near the Verbe Theatre. And sluggish too with a burst water main at McGill at the moment. McGill Road near Barnes Avenue. Getting busy South Road through Edwardstown for those ongoing works. They're always busy. And the camera of the Savo Grave Street at Newton. 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
17: Talked about our favourites earlier in life, and of course they are Rusden Wines. It's good old fun Friday for a Black Gut Shiraz. You know, not too late to give us a call and get involved and the like. But this place, if you've not been, you've got to go. You've got to go and experience it. Have the tasting. I'm telling you, take some friends. It'll be the best thing you can do.
18: Yeah.
17: And you'll enjoy every single drop that you put into your mouth.
18: It's an old-fashioned wine, beautiful setting.
17: Mm.
18: The front, cellar door.
17: Yeah.
18: The service and the wine is just what I think is this, the cherry on the top. It's just a beautiful region. We're so lucky to have the Barossa.
17: No, you know what I love about them? They say, where else have you been?
18: Yeah.
17: Where would you like to go?
18: They're good like
17: that. What about tomorrow? Yeah,
18: go and
17: visit this mate. He's a good bloke.
18: They do. They promote their wines. They promote their region. It's the Rusden family. They're seven generations of grape growing. They reckon they've got it down pretty well because they've got great dirt. They've got great vines, over 100 years old. Mm-hmm. They've got a great winemaker, and we don't say that loosely. Everyone in the region knows Christian. He's an absolute ripper, as modest as anything.
17: Yeah.
18: Most generous man I know.
17: Yeah.
18: I mean, it's a great trait, isn't it? So do yourself a favour. Take a visit to the cellar door. It's in the Barossa. Make your next red a Rusden. Make your next white a Rusden. Make your next port a Rusden.
17: And your Poco Loco.
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27: 6:10, we're taking your calls. A bottle of Rusden Black Guts up for grabs and a $100 La Vida restaurant voucher. We'll give them away very shortly. 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
18: Certainly is. Hello, Andy from Tranmere.
22: G'day, guys. How you going?
17: Excellent. Good.
22: Just want to chat. Obviously, you guys have done what you guys have done in team sport, and you know you would know that the most, well, supposed to be the most inspirational player on the team is the captain.
17: Mm.
22: And taking a captain out of any team like Matty Ryan hasn't even been on the park for the Socceroos yet. And I reckon that says a lot for our young squad and the character that's building within the Socceroos.
17: Andrew, I was asked the question of David Bashir as well, and the other, Lucas Ronaldo and the like, and Carl Viard. I'm just saying, where does it sort of leave Matt at the moment? Because I would have thought he would have got at least one of those preliminary games. You don't think they're saving him for this round or the next, do you?
18: They're not going to swap now.
17: Yeah.
22: Who knows? But it's a massive call and a courageous call by Popovich. But, you know, you all know that, you know, take Dawson out of the Crows or any captain out of an AFL team, and Matt Ryan has been a good goalkeeper.
18: He has.
22: And take him out and put a young bloke in there. Massive call and good group coming down the track for us.
18: He's had a terrific season. My guess will be this. If it gets to penalties, beach out Matty Ryan in. He's a good shot stopper.
17: Wow.
18: That's just me, little knowledge.
27: Interesting theory,
18: He's done it. He's experienced and he's very, very good at the box.
17: Can they sub you halfway through a penalty shootout, or it has to be before shootout begins?
18: I think you have to nominate him. Yeah. He's my keeper.
17: Redmayne went in that time and saved it unbelievably, to get us through. I just wondered.
18: But it shows
17: that.
18: How good a leader he is. He hasn't sooked it up. He's on the sidelines. He's as happy as anyone. Mm. That's what a good leader is. Hey, let's do this.
21: Timmy and Terry's tips.
17: Yes, indeed. For Racing.com.
18: Talking about a shot stopper.
17: Terry McAuliffe, welcome.
1: I think how are you, boys?
17: Good, mate. Good. I think we got one winner at least last week. And I know.
1: Yeah. We threw a few darts, so if you throw enough, surely one will hit the board.
17: Well, that's true. That's true. I'll give you that.
18: Don't put yourself down, Terry. We'll play Chelsea Dagger in a minute.
17: Let's pick another 20 tonight. Let's see how we go.
1: All right. Well, look, my best bet tomorrow, boys, is race 8 to Biko from the Philip Stokes Yard.
17: Right.
1: It'll be extremely hard to beat with Harry Grace in the saddle. That's race 8, number 2. And my offsider, John Kelton, his best bet is in race 6, Undisputable, a visitor from Victoria for Mick Price and Michael Kent Jr. That's horse number 5. So that's the best for the Eagle, race 6, number 5, Undisputable. And I'm with race 8, Tobiko, horse number 2.
17: Now, we had, they're all joining in now. So Dave's joined in from Seaford Meadows. He says race 7, number 5, which is Nickish. I think that's come up before. That's not a bad horse.
1: Yeah, I've tipped it as well. It's got a very good record at the track and distance. It hasn't won for a little while, but continues to race well. So, no, I think if it wins tomorrow, I'll be happy. But its last win was 10 starts ago, and since then it's had 4 seconds and 2 fourths. So, as you can see, it normally always runs well. Overdue for another win, though.
17: All right. I'm going with one of my old favourites because never lets me down. Sir Now in race 4, number 1.
1: Yeah, he's got a lot of weight.
17: 65.
1: That's the only thing. Yeah, I know. So, little claim for Alicia Warren, who's been riding me of late, but he's still got to carry 63 kilos. Blimey. See, I could nearly ride him, but he's a winning machine. He's won 9 out of 23 starts. He's got a great record at the track and distance as well. 7 runs there. Over the 1,000 on the Parks track for 4 wins and 3 seconds. So he's a real punter's favourite as well. He's trained by Darryl Hewitt, former footballer and part of the famous Hewitt sporting family here in South Australia.
17: Yes.
1: Doing a great job with him.
17: Oh, excellent stuff. Well, hopefully he goes all right again because he's good value for money anyway. He'll give you a good run for your money is what I should say. And then I thought Adelaide Race 9, number 9, I Will Shine. And that's because it all rhymes.
1: Yeah, well, it's the on-top selection. You'll be pleased to know, Tim, for John Kelton. And I've also got it on top as well. Only a lightly raced horse. Another Victorian coming across to have a crack for our money tomorrow. And T.O. Nugent, really good young rider from Victoria, coming across to ride at Morphettville tomorrow. He's the jockey in the last. So, yeah, we all in agreement there. Race 9, number 9, I Will Shine. Hopefully we're all shining.
17: All right, excellent stuff, Terry.
18: Well done, Tez.
17: Look forward to the winners tomorrow.
1: Hey, by the way, boys, if you want to bring a keeper on, you've got to sub him on before the final whistle. So basically, if they've gone to extra time, so it'd be deep in extra time if it's a better stopper than the keeper you think you've got in at the moment.
17: Right.
1: You'd have to be subbed into the game maybe in
17: there
1: the last one or two.
17: Tez.
18: That gets him a power.
17: Wealth of
27: That's
17: knowledge.
27: That's pretty good.
17: He is a power. Well done, mate.
27: Well done, Tez. Appreciate it. We'll hear from you next Friday. And when you're after that special drop, trust your pals to have it at Parafield Airport Liquor, the home of the hardest to find wines, beers and spirits. Life's better with your pals.
18: They've got Black Guts in there as well. Sam Caffone and the team, they're fantastic. Let's go to Flinders Park. Big Paul.
17: Airport.
7: How are you? New Zealand. How are you guys?
17: Hey, Paul, how are you? Good, mate. Good. Friday. Oh, feeling good.
7: I can have a Black Guts Shiraz anytime, mate, and they'll keep me warm in this weather.
17: Ooh, yeah.
7: But I wanted to start off by saying that one cannot make a team, but a team can make one.
17: True.
7: And that's a philosophy, but it basically says that when you get a group of guys, 11 on the field or whatever, 18 on the field, and they all get to know one another, they get to know their idiosyncrasies, but they also know one another's personalities and all that sort of thing, and they bond. And you've seen teams go to the top almost, like a family.
17: Yeah.
7: And like a family, they're one. And with Matt Ryan, utmost respect for him. But when you're starting with a young group of people and you want to mould them and get each of them to learn one another's characteristics on the field and respect and all that sort of thing, they will eventually form one team which could almost be unbeatable. And so I think that's what Popovich is trying to do. He's trying to get the young ones. He would like to give them all the experiences under the sun. Now, in 4 years' time, in 8 years' time, in 12 years' time, these guys could still be around. And can you imagine Matty Ryan wouldn't be there, but young Beach would be, and all the young ones will be there. So that's the way I look at it.
18: Paul, great call.
17: Well done, Paul.
18: One can't
17: excellent
18: make a
17: explanation.
18: Team, but a team can make one. Love it. Excellent. I must admit, in my playing days, the better the team, the better I was.
17: Oh, that's everybody.
18: That's exactly right. I think that's where Paul, you're in the running for
17: only
18: the
17: as good as your teammates.
18: Absolutely. Hello, Kath.
8: Hi, how are you going?
17: Hey, Kathy.
8: Hi, Jimmy. There's one player I wish
7: young Beach would be, and all the young ones will be there. So that's the way I look at it.
18: Paul, great call.
17: Well done, Paul.
18: One can't make a team, but a team can make one. Love it. Excellent. I must admit, in my playing days, the better the team, the better I was.
17: Oh, that's everybody.
18: That's exactly right. I think that's where Paul, you're in the running for
17: only
18: the
17: as good as your teammates.
18: Absolutely. Hello, Kath.
8: Hi, how are you going?
17: Hey, Kathy.
8: Hi, Jimmy. There's one player I wish plays well tomorrow, and that is Sam Powell-Pepper.
18: Yeah.

0: money.
1: Yeah.
2: I'd have put him straight in.
0: Nah, too dicey.
2: Okay, Kath.
0: Yeah, but I would like to congratulate the Socceroos and also the Kookaburras are winning at the moment.
3: Oh,
0: the
3: is that right? Yeah.
0: Australian men's hockey team. Mm.
2: Yeah, they're unreal.
0: Nothing's been said about them, but they beat Belgium last night.
3: Good.
2: Thank you, Kath.
0: All right, it's World Cup.
2: Well done. So, you should be our, what do you call
3: correspondent?
2: It? Correspondent? No. Sports update.
3: For the Kookaburras. Yes, please.
0: You couldn't handle me, Roey.
2: Kath. Try me, mate.
3: No, I'm with Kath.
4: Very, very good,
2: Kath. I really like her.
4: That is awesome.
2: I love her. Right. What up, Kath?
4: Two big prizes to give away before we get to the 6 o'clock news. Our $100 La Vita voucher, La Vita Restaurant and Pizzeria for delicious lunch or dinner, Grange Road, Kidman Park. 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
2: Rick
4: from the Clear Valley, you can head on down to town and have a fantastic meal there at La Vita.
2: Be worth the drive, Rick.
3: Well done.
4: Absolutely right. 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
3: Let's all coexist.
4: Yes, AFL and soccer can. We love that, and we've loved all your calls tonight. We're going to take a stop down here for the news. Craig Foster to go through everything Socceroos straight after the news.
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8: Down to 7 tonight, partly cloudy tomorrow, 17. With the 6 o'clock news, I'm Mel Usher. Australia now has 3 confirmed and 2 suspected cases of the H5 bird flu. More from Bianca Carbone.
9: WA has another suspected detection of the deadly avian disease, a migratory giant petrel found at Roses Beach on the south coast near Esperance. 2 confirmed cases were recorded in the same area earlier this week. A third case was uncovered at Knights Beach in Port Elliot, South Australia. Results are pending for a fifth bird from Quindalup in WA's southwest. There's been no detections in poultry or evidence of large-scale wildlife deaths.
8: A woman with links to Islamic State has been granted bail by a Melbourne magistrate. 54-year-old Kazwa Ahmed arrived back in Australia last month as part of a cohort of so-called ISIS brides. Ahmed and her 31-year-old daughter were charged with slavery offences upon their arrival from Syria. Her daughter remains behind bars amid concern she poses a risk to the community. Former Reserve Bank Governor Philip Lowe says the federal government's tax changes will hurt business investment. Legislation has passed reining in capital gains and negative gearing concessions from July next year. The government has been forced to make adjustments as unintended consequences are identified in the new laws. Speaking at a Future Generation conference, Mr. Lowe says the tax reform should have been limited to the property market.
10: From a tax design perspective, I think the changes in negative gearing and the capital gains tax omission of residential property is sensible, but the other changes will end up hurting living standards here.
8: University students will pay more for a degree next year. Carolee Katsimbanis has the story.
11: Australian uni fees are up 3.5%. Prices

0: Published for 111 different courses next year, have raised eyebrows among students. News Corp says for the first time, law, business and arts degrees will cost more than $55,000, deliberately made more expensive to try and discourage more students from enrolling due to a glut of graduates. While the cheapest degrees for nursing, teaching, IT and agriculture cost just $15,000.
1: The royals are moving out of Buckingham Palace for good. A decades-long £370 million refurbishment will be completed next year, but it's been confirmed the King and Queen will reside at neighbouring Clarence House. Prince William and his family will remain at their private home, Forest Lodge, in Windsor. The palace will still be used for state visits and garden parties. Now turning to 5AA sport, the Socceroos have exceeded expectations at the World Cup, reaching the round of 32. A scoreless draw with Paraguay in California was enough to advance. Player of the match, Aidan O'Neill, talking up the achievement.
2: Yeah, it's huge. Coming into the World Cup, not many people gave us a chance to come second in the group, and you know, that's the belief that we have in our squad.
1: The crosstown rivalry will be alive and well tomorrow night when Adelaide Oval hosts Showdown 60. The Crows and Port go head-to-head for the final time this season. Adelaide coach Matthew Nix says it's a contest like no other.
3: Our guys enjoy playing, you know, in front of that atmosphere, because it is. It doesn't get much more hostile than the Port Adelaide fans. 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
4: 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A burst water main to look out for the parade near Primrose Terrace. Quite slow going for the drive home Fullerton Road to the Britannia roundabout. Quite busy South Road driving home through Edwardstown and Glandore. And a burst water main at McGill super slow tonight. That's on McGill Road near Barnes Avenue. Canberra, North East Road, St Agnes. 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A message from the government of South Australia. Adelaide's most accurate traffic on 5AA.
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1: Down to 7 tonight, partly cloudy tomorrow 17, Sunday partly cloudy 18, showers increasing back to 17 on Monday. Right now it is 12 degrees. Now let's hear what's happening on 9 News tonight.
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11: As we know, Australia drew nil all. They go through, and one of our favourites, Craig Foster, was down at Fed Square. He was amongst all the atmosphere. He joins us now. Craig, thanks for your time.
12: Yeah, good to chat to you guys. Yeah, it's a great day. Great day.
11: It is a great day. We advance, and you know what? That's all that matters.
12: Oh, yeah, geez, far out. This was a very, very difficult group at this World Cup. And you know what? We weren't there for a long time. And we were pleading to be there. And once we got in this group, we knew it was really, really tough. Everyone very evenly matched. It could have gone a number of ways. Look what happened to Turkey. You know, very, very strong team. I think the one player in the Turkish team, famously, is valued at more than our entire team, right? Or maybe the squad. So you know, here we are after three games getting out into the knockout stage in second spot for only the third time in seven attempts as a Socceroos. That's a magnificent achievement. You'll see big teams going out. You'll see big teams not getting through to the knockouts and some big teams not even at the World Cup. So we never take for granted being there and getting out of the group. We know how tough that is. It's a fantastic achievement today.
11: No, I agree. We couldn't draw Paraguay out and they simply didn't want to play the second half, Craig.
12: Who, Paraguay didn't?
11: Paraguay, yeah.
12: Yeah, I agree, yeah. So I think all of the game in one sense, like they never were as aggressive as what they would normally be. It was clear that for them a point was more of an ambition than it was for us, and I was pleased about that. You know, it was easy for Tony Popovich to say, okay, well, you know, let's just try and be balanced and not too aggressive and not take risk, but we did. He played Jordi Bosz on the right, which was unbelievable selection decision. One of the biggest decisions, and geez, he's made a few in three games. Far out.
11: Hasn't he?
12: Putting Lucas Harrington, 18 years old, in central defence in the third game of a group stage when you must get a point to get out of the group. I mean, that is just brilliant stuff. Of course, Nestori, Christian Volpato on the right, two young left-footers going at them, and it worked absolutely perfectly. You know, and Australia went at them. They led us a bit, that's true, but we were good enough to then be comfortable, be calm, really good play from the back, playing through the midfield, playing through the lines, few mistakes, and got the job done in a very measured, calm, professional way. When you consider that it was one of the youngest teams we've ever produced, you know, put in a World Cup game, that is an absolutely brilliant performance. Yeah.
13: Where do you think it leaves Matt Ryan? It was a shock call when Patrick Beach played in that first game and he's backed him all the way. It wasn't too troubled today, but he didn't put a foot wrong. But where does it leave Matt Ryan now? What would he be thinking?
12: You saw what happened with Jackson Irvine. You know, like he's also the assistant, he's the vice captain.
13: Played well today.
12: Two incredibly experienced players who've done an amazing job for Australia over the last decade. And they've both been left out for the first two games, and Matty, including today. But, you know, Jackson came on, and I thought he was man of the match for us.
13: Yeah,
12: really. And I thought he was the best player on the park. He was unbelievable today, Jackson Irvine. And that shows you the spirit in it. That's what we expect from Aussie.
13: Yeah.
12: You know, it's nothing that we don't expect. We expect you to be a part of a team. We expect you to not be selected and not to put your head down or your lip down. And we expect you to support your teammates and be ready when you get the call to get the job done for the country. And Jackson Irvine did a magnificent job of that. And Matty Irvine would as well. But I thought, you know, I was surprised, obviously, like everyone else, that Patrick got the nod in the first game.
13: Yeah.
12: And my assumption was that, okay, well, because we're going to be under pressure, he's going to be defending a lot. He thought that Arda Güler, the brilliant Turk, was going to have a lot of shots from outside the box, and probably Patrick Beach has got a longer reach.
13: Yep.
12: And so they've decided, okay, in this specific game, we're going to go with him. He had an unbelievable game.
13: Mm.
12: And then in the second leg, I thought, oh, Matty will probably come back in. No, he kept him. You know, did a good job. And then he's kept him again. So it's clear that for whatever reason, every coach has his view, but Tony Popovich has decided that the number one at this point in time is Patrick Beach, and that's a hell of an effort considering the season Matty Ryan had for Levante. But they're the big calls that Socceroos coaches need to make, and people don't need to agree with them, but they've got to work out on the park. And that decision has worked out perfectly, you know, over the course of these three games.
11: Yeah. Well, I love anything that unites Australia, and I just feel the Socceroos World Cup run certainly does that like nothing else. Now, you're amongst it, Craig, and you know, and you support the multicultural Australia that we are.
12: Yeah.
11: God, I love it. I mean, I looked at you at Fed Square. I look at our Memorial Drive. You know, Adelaide stopped at 11:30 today. It bloody stopped, Craig. It did.
12: Yeah, I know. It's unbelievable. It really is. Like, and I think this one's gone on to a different level. I don't quite know why. You know, I'm the kind of... I'm surmising that, you know, it's just this time in Australia when we all really feel this need to just, like, you know, to have these moments. It's just beautiful. And I'm enjoying it as well, being out of the studio for the first time ever.
13: Mm-hmm.
12: And all of a sudden, you know, I'm just standing with all these fans. I don't know who they are.
11: Yeah.
12: They all look different. You know, I mean, all their backgrounds are different. I can see that. There's Asian Australians, there's African Australians. You know, they're from all over the place. I couldn't care less. I couldn't give a stuff where they're from.
11: Yeah.
12: You know, they're wearing the green and gold. I'm wearing it. We're hugging. Mate, if that's not Australia, I don't know what is. So yeah, it's been a great, it's been a fantastic part of the journey. Everyone loved it, and Australia's gone mad for it.
11: Yeah, well done. It's not going to stop. So Belgium, New Zealand, Egypt, Iran. It's one of those four. We play in Dallas Saturday, 3:30 our time. Who's it likely to be?
12: I'm not sure I can say who's likely to be, but what I can say is, well, my understanding is that Egypt are in the better position, so it's going to be either Belgium or Iran. Mm. But what I would say is it's the best draw we've had when we've got out of the group. The last two times we faced the eventual champions. I don't expect any of these people, these teams to be that. So that's the it's the best draw we've ever had. It's the best opportunity we've ever had. Of course, this time we've still got to get to the round of 16, yes. And then we want to get to the quarterfinal first time ever. But you know, I'm just thankful that we're not meeting one of the absolute giants as we have done in the past. That's good. We can beat all these teams.
11: Yes, we can.
12: You know, they'll feel that they can beat us. That's knockout rounds. That's normal. But I tell you what, in the form we're in, this team is growing as well. You know, Harrington, Boss. They're Volpardo, Ocon, Engstler, they've lived the experience. They've gone through the pressure. They know now that they can deal with it. They know they can play on this stage. They know they can take on and, you know, beat Turkey, get the job done against Paraguay, right? The confidence that they're taking from that is immense. Coaching staff doing a great job. They're growing, right? So I'll tell you what, whoever we face, we're going to be a very, very dangerous opponent for them.
13: Craig, politicians often get criticised because they make decisions for today and not for the long-term future.
12: Yeah.
13: It seems to me that this World Cup squad and Tony Popovich, they're making decisions for the next two, three World Cups because we've got so many players under 25 that are not only in this squad but playing on the pitch and performing.
12: Yeah, and the thing is, like, I don't know where it come from, to be honest with you. Like, you know, this wasn't what I associated Tony Popovich with being. You know, I didn't see him. You know, maybe I was wrong, but my understanding of his career was not that he was, you know, an unbelievable promoter of youth, you know, in the most important games in his career, and all of a sudden he's just turned into that. It's just that, I mean, the first lineup that he put out, I mean, seriously, I was down here at Fed Square in Melbourne for these games, and we got the lineup an hour before, and I had to go up on the stage and talk, and I was just staggered. I was like, has someone, like, you know, inherited Tony Popovich's body, or what's going on here?
13: It's an exorcism.
12: It's like a poltergeist. Like, this is not real. This is not real. Anyway, it paid off beautifully. The second game, no, but that can happen.
11: Yeah.
12: But, you know, I'll tell you what, he's got some guts. He's got some guts. To pull out Lucas Harrington in the third game when Australia needs to get out of the group, you know, and to put Paul Ocon's son in the first game without instead of Jackson Irvine, I mean, you're on a different planet.
11: Yeah.
12: He's on Popovich planet, and he's got it right.
11: Good morning.
12: Mate, you know, more power to him because the kids love him. They're, you know, now everyone is like fully behind him. I'm talking in the group, the playing group.
13: Yeah.
12: They're like, this guy's got courage. You know, he's made the right calls, any staff, and we've got through, and so the belief is stronger. But you're right. Like, my view of this World Cup was simple. You've got this amazing young generation coming through. They're not quite ready yet. But to be honest, I would have rathered they all played and gone out in the group stage and had that experience, gone on in their careers, and then in 4 years' time come and I reckon they make quarterfinal. That was my view.
11: Mm.
12: You know, I would trade this World Cup for the next one, right?
11: Yeah, we'll see.
12: But, of course, the hope was we didn't have to, and we haven't had to because they've done an outstanding coaching job. And, you know, there's a lot of coaching in what happened today and against Turkey. You know, how the opponent is attacking, how to cover across, how to slide across, who comes out of the lines, when do you come out, when you come out, who covers, you know, how do you press, how do you make sure you don't. I mean, there is a lot of detail in what these guys are doing. That's why Pochettino, after the game, he said, look, this guy's a very, very good coach, and this is an amazingly strong together group. Yeah. Strong belief. He's right. So they're well prepared, and we've got the longest time ever between, you know, group games and group and round of 32. We've got like 8 days. Mm. I mean, that's unbelievable because we run a lot. So it's like everything is in our favour, and we're in a perfect position, and I reckon we're going to keep going.
11: Well, I'm a fellow that lives for today too. I think Timmy's the same. Hey, mate, you always pick up the phone for us, Foss, so thanks for that.
12: No dramas.
11: Let's keep this Socceroos ball rolling, and again, thanks for your time.
12: That's it. That's it. Let's keep the feeling going, as I say.
11: Yeah, great work. Craig Foster, I guess.
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11: Three-time showdown medalist, 2012, 2014, 2017. He joins us now, Sam Jacobs. Source, welcome.
22: Good afternoon, boys. Great to be on.
11: Good, mate. They're simply different game showdowns, aren't they?
22: Yeah, they are. They are. I used to love the responsibility of playing in showdowns and then trying to play well in showdowns. You know, I just think about the people that are, everyday workers that are having a bet on with their mates, or, it comes with that responsibility in this state that you need to make sure you're delivering and holding up your end and making sure you're representing the Crows well.
11: Yeah. What were the build-ups like with you, with your coaches? I know in the early days, Malcolm Blight said, look, it's just another 4 points. It's just another game. Whereas Jack Carr was, no, they're our arch rival. You've got to win these ones. What was the build-up like for you in your four walls? Did you build it up to be bigger than just 4 points?
22: I think it's probably driven by the players. And, we actually had a pretty good rivalry with Port Adelaide like through that period. Like, you think, we had Danger and Tomo and Tex and Sloaney and all these guys, and they had Robbie Gray, Travis Boak, Justin Westhoff, all these guys. So we actually had a pretty good rivalry through our period where a lot of guys played a lot of footy against each other. So the coaches probably didn't really have to. It was probably more the players. And while we had a lot of respect for them, we certainly loved trying to beat them and making sure we're the premier team in the town.
11: Yeah. Have you been impressed with the Crows' form since the bye, Source?
22: Yeah, I have. And to be honest, Robbie, I think they're actually building into the year nicely. Like, I look at last year where they arrived on the scene and probably a little bit ahead of their time, to be honest. And I think with that came, I shouldn't say unrealistic, but high expectations in finals. And, you know, they weren't able to live up to them. But I think now they're sort of gone the other way, where they started slowly and now they're starting to get going. You know, I think if they're going to finish, you know, in fourth or fifth spot, I think they're going to be a pretty dangerous team, you know, that's, you know, finishing first, second or third or whatnot.
13: Sam, you, as a young fella in the country, Drossen, growing up and the like, did you catch the early showdowns and barrack your heart out or what? Did you watch it intently?
22: Absolutely, Timmy. I was absolutely a footy nuffy growing up in Drossen, and not only just the showdowns, you know, I love, you know, what a big memory of mine is in the SANFL is that the grand final was always the Sunday after the AFL grand final,
13: yeah,
22: heading
13: right.
22: into the long weekend. And it was always, you know, a great time of the year. And, you know, like I think back to Rowie when you and Giles won that, you know, in 97, probably not for you, Timmy, because I think they beat Port Adelaide. But,
13: yeah.
22: You know, Aaron Keating playing in the flag 1 week and then playing in the grand final. So I know that goes away from a little bit from the showdown, but all through that period, you know, they're my most football memories. So I was about 10 years old.
13: Righty, I see you're a Nord man, Brett.
22: No, I was actually a Central's man before
13: wow.
22: before I went to the Eagles. So I was a big Doggies man. But, it's good. It's good memory.
13: Had a good period there as well. well, when you got back from Carlton and you went to Adelaide, you would have played in your first showdown. What was that like, that build-up? And like you said earlier, you know, you had it on you to make sure that you were representing everybody in the street as far as holding your head up high. But what was the first one like for you?
22: Yeah, no, it's obviously, you know, really probably a little bit different because I had, in my first year, Neil Craig lost his job halfway through the year. So my showdown was Bix's first showdown when we filled in for us and he coached us for that interim role. And we played against Port Adelaide. And to be honest, Port Adelaide weren't in great shape at that stage. That was just before Ken Hinckley got there, I think, from memory. So, it was actually like a cellar dweller showdown, to be honest, but we sort of made it even more important. And obviously, Bix being our coach, you know, interim, you know, it was built up to, you know, if we got to stand for something this year, we got to stand for winning the showdown. So he certainly got us up and going and we're able to win the showdown.
13: Who were some of the opponents you had? You won 3 medals, so obviously they weren't very good. But
0: that's not good.
13: But honestly, who were you rucking against in that period? I would imagine Matty Lobe, Paddy Ryder, yeah. Those sort of guys?
22: Yeah. So I caught the end of Brogue. Obviously, yeah, he sort of made me earn it early days. But then, yeah, Lobe's pretty much the whole time and Paddy Ryder for that period. So, there's never an easy showdown. And, yeah, without... Yeah, jokes aside, it was one of my proudest moments is being able to perform in showdowns. You know, it shows you're able to stand up and play well in big games. And that's like you said, mate, like they're both quality players. And, you know, to be able to perform against them is something, certainly I'll reflect on fondly.
11: Well, you won it in 12, 14, 17. Is there a favourite showdown, one that stands above the other?
22: Personally or team-wise?
11: Yeah, team-wise.
22: Team-wise, I mean, we always talk about the Phil Walsh one. Obviously he passed away and then we lost to, we had the game cancelled against Geelong. We went to Perth, we got smacked by 80 points against West Coast, came back and ironically it was a showdown against Port Adelaide. So I think we held on by 3 or 4 points. So no doubt that's one that sort of sticks out from my memory and also the other ones where you have a very enjoyable win there, generally the nice ones as well.
11: Yeah, well done. Hey, where can Port trouble Crows tomorrow?
22: I think still the midfield. Like I just look at, you know, Horn Francis and Butters and these types, like they're just the highest quality there is. And we know Port Adelaide, you know, call it a transition, call it, you know, whatever you want, you know, I've got there some challenges with injuries that, you know, their midfield is still really dangerous. And, you know, I expect the Crows to get it done comfortably. And that's removing my Crows hat as well. Like, it just looks like the Crows are in a lot more form and Port Adelaide is sort of just holding on with a few injuries at the moment. So, but we know what Josh Carr's made of and I'm sure he'll get the boys up and they'll have a red hot crack.
11: It's amazing the ruck role now. It's changed so much with the rules. You kept Source Jacob out. He had to be patient. Source Jacob had a big grab on it. And now this bloke...
13: That's who we're talking to.
11: Hey?
13: That's who we're talking to. Source Jacobs.
11: I know, but Source kept Riley O'Brien out in the ruck, didn't he?
2: He didn't say that.
22: No. Yeah.
11: What did I say?
13: You said Source Jacobs kept Source Jacobs out.
11: Source Jacobs.
13: It's not easy.
11: When he was a star, kept Riley O'Brien out.
13: That's right.
11: And now Riley O'Brien had his turn, and now he can't get a game in front of McAndrew. So sorry about that. Talking double Dutch here, Saucy boy.
22: But Saucy
11: knew where I was going. Have you been surprised with McAndrew's progression?
22: Oh, like, probably not, because, like, playing against him in the SANFL, like, he was an absolute handful. Like, he's just so big and long. Now, I know his nickname's Stretch, but, you know, he's 210 centimetres or something. Like, it's a massive, massive advantage with the new rule and how he's built. And, you know, he's a really good tackler as well. So if you're talking about the foundations of a modern ruckman in today's world, he's a good centre-bounce ruckman, and he follows up and he competes. Like, I think if you've got those three tools, going to go a fair way to you know, to contribute in different ways. And, you know, I think at the moment, you know, the challenge will come that, you know, he's sort of on the up where it's like, you know, he can sort of get away with just neutralising, you know, good opponents, and everyone says he's done his job. But the tide will turn where people will want to expect and expect more, and that'll be his next evolution. But I'm really enjoying him, you know, watching him develop. I mean, unfortunately, it means we have to cop Riley O'Brien in the SANFL, but he's certainly doing a great job, McAndrew.
11: Yeah. And are you with me that the second ruck option has to be Thilthorpe? I mean, Thilthorpe's game, he could do what Jackson's doing to Fremantle.
22: Yeah, 100%, Roy. I'm definitely with you. And I think it's better for him. You know, whether he likes it, whether he doesn't like it, I think he's a better player when he does ruck. You know, I used to talk to Kurt Tippett and Josh Jenkins around that all the time, that, you know, sometimes they just need to get up the ground, these key forwards, just to get into the game. And, you know, I think with that allows Fogarty and Walker to, you know, stay ahead of the ball. And, you know, I know there's a lot of talk sort of around playing those three tools, but, you know, that's how I'd pick it every day of the week at the moment, because I just think they all contribute in different ways.
11: You just mentioned a name there, Kurt Tippett. He's fallen off the face of the earth. Do you guys still keep in touch with him, King Kurt?
22: Yep. So he's on the board up at Gold Coast Suns at the moment. One of my best mates, Sean Grigg, is a senior assistant, so I spent a bit of time over the preseason up at the Suns, which was nice. So, yeah, big Tippo's floating around up there. And, he's gone really well, actually.
11: How's that? So he played with us. We had our lunch cut with the Balfour's deal. He was always going to the Gold Coast, but he popped up at Sydney. Now he's on the Gold Coast. He's on their board. Gee, football turns a full circle.
22: Doesn't it? You may as well have just gone straight to the Gold Coast.
11: Oh, God,
22: saved
11: us all that heartache,
22: Sauce. I know. If only we just accepted that second round pick or whatever it was, Roy, you would have all been fine.
11: Well done. Great attitude.
13: Doing a great job, mate.
11: Sauce, love your work. Well done. 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
27: Favourable run home. The Hawks have momentum, belief and opportunity. Greater Western Sydney, on the other hand, different story. At their best, they've beaten some of the competition's heavyweights, but inconsistency continues to plague their year. Losses to St Kilda and Carlton over the last fortnight have left their finals hopes hanging in the balance. They've got Fremantle and Geelong to follow, so the Giants simply can't afford another slip-up. One team chasing the top four, another fighting to keep its season alive. A big game tonight on 3W Footy, thanks to Maccas. Bruce Eva to join me a bit later on for the call. We do have Jimmy Bartel, we have Sam McClure, and we have Matthew Lloyd with us. With a fair bit to talk about, team, and a few other issues from the week. Want to have a chat to you, Sam, about Tyson Stengel and Bobby Hill. And I know it's a delicate situation with both those players, but so the story so far, and tell me where I've gone wrong, so both have had extended personal leaves early in the year, but now essentially they're just not coming to work. The clubs don't know when they're going to come. Sometimes they come to training, sometimes they don't. Sometimes they come to the game, sometimes they don't. But they're still being paid and they're on big contracts. Is that where we're at with them?
28: Yeah, I mean, all of that's accurate. It's a little less black and white than that and a little more nuanced. And I know that, you know, there's a large contingent of AFL football fans who are frustrated, particularly at elements of this story. And we saw it, you know, with Jamari Ugle-Hagan last year at the Western Bulldogs, yep. And there was frustration from club level to no end, really. Look, the situation, without saying stuff that is breaching people's privacy, is that there are a number of players, not just the two that you have mentioned, who have entered AFL programs, you know, to do with personal welfare and well-being, and they are being looked after by the best people in the country as far as psychologists, psychiatrists, people who have extensive knowledge in their fields, and you know, the head of medical, Kate Hall, at the AFL is doing a mountain of work to work with these people to get footballers back to a point where they can start functioning again, not just as footballers, but as human beings. Now, to your point on payment, I agree there is a debate to be had as to where do we draw the line. If people aren't turning up for work, should they be getting paid? The AFL Players Association believe that they should be, and there is definitely an element from clubs who believe that we need to get to a point where, yes, we will look after you as much as we can, and yes, we love you, and yes, we want you to come back, but if you're not going to be playing, we can't pay you 100% of the salary cap, 100% of what your contract is in the TPP.
29: I'd love to see clubs protected more in this situation. So I don't know how that comes about, but if you feel that it goes over for a certain period,
28: so
29: the clubs aren't sort of having to pay the whole wage as we've seen in the past.
28: So I agree with you. Let me just pose the question to you of where do you draw the line? Now, I'm completely making up hypotheticals here. This is not linked to any person. But maybe we have a player who has lost both his parents when he was a teenager, that has struggled with deep anxiety going to school, and maybe football has been his biggest outlet. Mm. Maybe he's on antidepressants. Maybe he's on medication that he needs to get him through each and every day, and that he has an incident which triggers something and he spends a period of time away from the club. Maybe there's another set of circumstances where a player is just not deciding that he wants to be part of a team, and he's going to go and do his own thing, and he's going to go to nightclubs, and he's going to miss training, and he's, you know, going to play out. Maybe there's that. Now, can those two sets of circumstances be treated the same way? No, they can't be. But with everything so private, with the doctors only knowing the full extent of things, we've heard Chris Scott talk about this, is that he gets asked about Tyson Stengel, and he says, you're asking the wrong person. I'm here to coach a team. You need to ask Andrew Mackie, the head of football. You need to ask our head of psychology. You need to ask the AFL. It's their program. So we need to be really... Whilst I completely agree with Matthew's point, clubs need to be protected. How do we implement that protection without breaching people's privacy? I think that's an interesting question.
0: Yeah, and I think you make a really good point there, Sam. The difficult thing we've got is we try and create blanket rules for everything in the AFL.
28: That's,
0: yeah,
28: right.
0: That's why we've got salary caps and rules and things like that. We try and capture all, but this is not a capture-all situation. And I don't know what is the solution, because you actually kind of need a perfect solution for these, because everybody, as you just highlighted perfectly, every situation is so different, every story is different, and you've got so many moving pieces going on that if we, not everyone's circumstances or where they arrive to that point where we have the discussion is going to be the same. So then how do we implement something that is accepted broadly across the industry? And you can't do that. So that's why we've got, it is where it is at the moment, because there's no actual, what is the real solution here?
29: Could there be a panel, Jim, that there's a panel that you go and present as a club?
0: Yeah,
29: and then the manager presents for the player, and you go up and you speak about, and you, as a club, they go, we just want to say, hey, this has now been 6 months, and we believe now this has gone past him just having issues with his mum and his dad, in the example you used. Yep. This is just a guy now who just doesn't have the hunger and the desire anymore.
28: And he hasn't turned up to training 5 months.
29: Hasn't turned up to training 5 months in a row. And he played last week, didn't decide to play this week. And there's a panel at the AFL who take that into account. I know there's AFLPAs and there's rules, but I was just thinking, could we get to that?
0: I like where your thinking is going on it, but it kind of feels like we're sort of going around in the circle, and it needs a nuanced approach for every single issue, but then we're trying to make almost, call it a broad set of rules, but then we also highlight that everyone's...
27: The simple thing that people say, Sam, and this is what the layperson would say, same with Jamara last year, is stop the pay and they come back to work. Like, if you're not getting paid...
0: Which you can understand some people's thinking about
27: that. That's what people think out there.
28: Yeah, I'm not sure it's as simple as that.
27: I know, it's not as simple as that.
28: Yeah, and that may be work. Maybe the stick works better than the carrot in some sets of circumstances. What, to Lloydie's point, which I think is a really interesting one, about clubs need more protection, which in theory I agree with. In practice, it's a little bit more difficult. I could write down five players' names right now of the last 5 years and make a case for each of them individually that those clubs knew exactly what they were doing when they signed them to contracts. And as long as they were playing good footy, they did not care. As soon as their problems started impacting their ability to get a kick, then they started caring. So I think clubs can't have it both ways. Yeah. I think if someone's getting it on the weekend, having 35-3 and everything's hunky-dory, and people are saying, geez, we've got a problem with Sam McClure because he's, you know, we're hearing this, we're hearing this, we're hearing this. But they just shrug because he's getting a kick.
29: Yeah.
28: And then as soon as that's all, he hasn't turned up to training, then we start caring. I don't accept that. Yeah. I think if we're serious about it as an industry, you've got to care about the person first, not the form first.
27: Yeah.
28: Now the antithesis to that argument is, we are paying you to be a professional footballer, nothing else. What you do outside of the walls of this club does not interest me. What interests me is you getting a kick on the weekend. If clubs were open enough to say that, like they do in the NFL, we're fine. Because in the NFL, they just break contracts. You didn't turn up to training, you're out.
29: Because Bobby's now 2 years, just about, been 2 years.
28: The best part of 2 years,
29: yeah. Yeah. So, and he's got another year next year of a contract?
28: I reckon he's got a few more years.
27: Yes, yeah.
28: I think he signed a 5-year deal just after the flag, did he not?
27: He did. Yep.
29: And so that was Tyson. Yeah.
27: Yeah. So, it's, I mean, could we get to a point, Sam, where the AFL say, okay, we won't include that in your salary cap. You are looking after this player.
29: Pay them out.
27: We won't include that in your salary cap. Pay them out. Mm. So you can then go ahead and organise your list and look ahead to next year, knowing they're not going to be there.
28: Yeah, I mean, so he signed until the end of 2030.
29: Yeah.
28: So he's got a long time left. So he's got...
29: This is Bobby Hill.
28: He's got 4 years left after this. Mm. Yes, he can, is the simple answer. And the paying out of contracts happens a lot more than people think that it does. Like, when Kurt Tippett left Sydney, he had that terrible ankle, remember? And he had years left on his deal. And Sydney said to him, look, we don't think you're going to play. Nothing personal, but we need to get your salary cap. How about we come to a negotiation where we'll pay out X percentage of it, and we can get you off the list? Now, it doesn't always work. North Melbourne tried to do that with Jared Polek when he was on 750 grand for the last year of his contract and wasn't getting a game. And Jared said, actually, no thanks. I'm happy to play in the twos and earn 750 grand for the rest of the year. So you've got to have the player on board to get out of contracts as well. Yep. Now, I don't know Bobby Hill at all, but if you turned around to his manager tomorrow and said, hey, that 4 years left on your contract, how about we talk about it? I assume there would be an element of the management and the PA saying, how about we don't? You signed the contract.
27: Hey, another issue I want to cover, Lloydie, and Damien Hardwick today in his media conference talked about, like, after they lost last week, there was a lot of... analysing of their game, and you know, and that happens with every club. You know, experts like yourself, you know, behind the goals footage, and this is what went wrong, and this is what didn't go wrong. Here's Damien Hardwick talking about the analysis of his players post that bad loss to Hawthorn last week.
8: I could go to those people that are actually presenting those bits of vision, and I could go through their tapes and I could find exactly the same thing. What we do know is all the players have to do is pay attention to what their coaches need and what their coaches want. I can sit there and pull out a million clips and show you a million bits of vision, every player. The game is a tough game to play. You know what's easy to do? Sit there and throw stones from over the fence. Those players have been in the arena. They've got to sit there and make a good understanding. But understand, you're in that arena at one stage. I feel like saying the Travis Cloak quote, what is it? The smoke behind the mirrors in the car window, and whatever that one was.
11: Is that a conversation you have
27: with the... So there he is, Damien Hardwick. I mean, that's you. That's what you do for a living.
29: I understand the point he makes is right. You just focus on what the coaches and the club is saying. But as a club, the smart ones will also take on board some things that are being, you don't know at all, and you can actually take on board, go, actually, I heard him say something, I reckon that's right, you know, I think that we could take something out of that. So they got belted out of the midfield. It was 4-5, it was 34 points to nothing, so you can't shy away and expect that everyone's just going to... I think if he gets asked, hey, did you take on board what they had to say, he'd probably dirties up and say, no, I didn't, because I'm not going to listen to what all these people had to say. But I was scrutinised, Jimmy, we're all scrutinised, and you understand that's part of the game. And he also said that's their job, exactly, that's what our job is to do. So
0: I don't think we've... you know, and one of those people who analysed Gold Coast form not only this week but last week, I don't think we've ever pretended like we had perfect games of football. No.
27: Yeah.
0: But the fact is, we're trying to work out why Gold Coast, with so much talent and played so well last year, are going in reverse at the moment.
28: Mm. And he'd be trying to work that out as well, Jim.
0: Yeah, exactly. So we're sitting there, we're analysing the game. I don't think I've heard anyone make it personal. No. I think they've... Say, midfield stoppage, centre bounce, Hawthorn were better last week in their repeat efforts. The structure behind the ball, they were miles off their direct opponent. So do we just ignore that and say, Gold Coast lost?
27: Could this be a case...
0: Where do you go?
27: Where a coach is saying something different behind closed doors. I'll protect you, boys.
28: Sure he is.
27: I'll protect you in the media, but a few of the things that have been said are true, but I'll go out publicly and actually protect you.
28: Yeah, one of the guys coaching tonight's one of the best at that. Sam Mitchell's very different behind closed doors from what he is when he faces the media. But it's an interesting point that Lordy raised, and one of the best takes of the year, I reckon, was that the Brisbane whiteboard gate. Remember when the Essendon players? And, you know, there were so many different takes. Oh, this is disrespectful. And, you know, I can't believe they're going after people's negatives. And Lloydie came out on Classified on the Monday, Jim, and said, if Essendon were smart here,
0: they'd use it.
28: They'd take the things that might have elements of truth to it and actually say to Zach Merritt, some people think you're selfish. Are you? Or actually say to Andy McGrath, whoever it was, some people think that you fumble a bit too much and that you're gettable. Can you train that? Like, so it did make me think that maybe the smart ones in footy, not just the coaches, everyone says, oh, we block out all the noise. Maybe the smart ones use bits of it.
27: I'm sure the players do too, Lordy, don't they?
29: Yeah, and I think, I'll never forget one time I was watching Vision. I wasn't in great form, and Malcolm Blight started talking about me in the commentary, and I was really fascinated by what he was saying, and I'd never heard it before while I was playing. Yeah. And he was talking about, I don't think Lloyd's in great form because he's very predictable. He's playing the same way week in and week out. And he said, has he ever thought of playing from behind? Why doesn't he try and play from behind? Because Leo Barry loves seeing where he is. He loves getting in behind him and tucking in behind him and whacking him under the ball. And then I actually sent Malcolm a letter and said an email. Would you ever, when you're next in Melbourne, would you be willing to sit down and watch my videotape? So I took my laptop and I just put the Vision up and watched my game with Malcolm Blight. And it was all from listening to his commentary. And he gave me 3 or 4 nuggets of gold.
28: Did it help you?
29: That helped me. Yeah, that helped me massively. And I played. I tried to play from behind. And all it did, it made the defenders start getting, okay, we want you back in front. We want you. It actually took their eye off them. And then it just gave me that first step to get off them. But as I was leaving, he said, hey, one other thing before you go. I said, what's that? He said, stop throwing the grass up. It's absolute rubbish.
27: And your response was?
29: My response was okay, because it was Malcolm Bligh. Yeah.
27: But you kept doing it.
29: No, but then I got to training on the Thursday. We had a bit of a scratch match. I missed 2 sitters. Everyone said, where's the grass gone? Like, and I said, oh, Malcolm Bligh said I shouldn't do that anymore. And they said, mate, that's what you've done for the last 8 years, and you've become one of the better goal kickers in the comp. Don't worry what he says. You just got to go back to doing it. So then it was back. And
28: so you just proved the point.
29: Yeah.
28: You could take bits of it.
29: Bits of it, exactly right. And you're crazy if you don't.
2: Wow.
27: Great stuff.
29: Yeah.
2: That's a great story. Yeah.
27: Lordy, we'll take a break. Your calls if you want to join the conversation, 133-693.
28: Is he back, Matt?
27: Beaver.
13: He hasn't cleared customs yet, I don't think.
28: Haven't seen the dome.
27: Yep, no, he's here. He's here, Bruce Beaver, and he's ready to fire for Friday Night Football, because it's a big one tonight, Hawthorne and GWS for Maccas. 3AW is Friday Night Football.
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28: Wasn't the same, Matty, last week. It wasn't the same without our man Bruce Eva. And just as a welcome back, we thought we'd play this.
21: Tell me that you'll wait for me.
28: No, that's the wrong music.
21: Hold me like you'll never let
22: wrong just, music.
28: That's a setback.
22: Give it to him, Bruce.
27: Here it is.
22: I missed it.
21: Leaving on a jet plane. I don't know when I'll be back again.
28: Quite go the way
22: you're going for
28: that.
22: The Stone family.
28: I was going for the Angus Julius Stone. It was pretty clear with my instructions.
23: Come on, you blokes. Get it over and done with.
28: Hey, Bruce, great to have you back.
23: Hello, Sam.
28: The plane eventually did land.
23: Which plane are you talking about?
22: Nice new knit you brought back from holidays.
23: No.
22: Bit of duty free.
23: Not a new knit, James. You've seen me wear this one before. Good evening, everyone.
22: Let's pick up the good to be here on the way through customs.
27: The floor is yours, Beaver, because you have heard secondhand about a few things that were said. I've got to say, I stuck up for you.
22: No, you didn't.
27: I came hard for you. We're
22: Chief
27: teammates
22: provocateur.
27: Here at the front row.
28: You were the one that told us to go with it.
27: And we were, we're
22: can't
27: tight, and I stuck
22: that
27: up for you.
23: That wasn't the intel I was getting, Matty.
27: Right, okay.
23: Yeah, but I heard that Sammy went the hardest.
27: He went the hardest.
23: I would have thought Jimmy and Lordy, having been the beneficiaries of
22: questions.
23: The hospitality and the financial situation.
22: I was worried about your safety,
23: before.
22: Bruce.
23: What, the fact that I was with your former captain, Joel Selwood?
22: No, just...
27: Just tuned in, what happened last week, Bruce?
23: Well, twice a year I host a function at the beautiful Mildura Club, which, as we know, is in the northwest.
22: You do it for charity.
23: Absolutely.
22: Yeah.
23: And you've been up there.
22: Yeah,
23: you've done
22: Bruce,
23: it before.
22: Bruce
23: Lordy, you've been
22: I've
23: up
22: done
23: there.
22: It on fun.
23: Done as well. So fair to say the Christmas one is, there's no danger around that with getting back and start there for a couple of nights. But the mid-season one is always a little bit tight with getting the 5 o'clock flight back. We haven't had any issues before.
28: The 5 o'clock when you're...
23: It's not Melbourne to Sydney.
28: The show starts at 6.
23: I'm on at 20 past 7.
28: Well, what happens?
22: One bit of traffic.
23: I understand that.
22: Especially from a Melbourne airport.
23: I fully understand.
27: We've got 1 minute.
22: It takes you an hour to get out of the airport.
23: I'm on the ropes. I'm ducking and diving.
28: Putting
27: 1 minute
28: up a
27: before
28: fight.
27: We got a hard break. And then, obviously, what time did the plane end up leaving in the end?
23: 5:05. It was meant to leave, and it departed at about 20 past 6.
22: Oh.
23: I remember looking at it. We landed at 7:37. So, look, it was good for the young fella, Shane, to get some experience on a Friday night.
28: The young fella, Shane.
23: Matty, that was...
28: Shane McGuinness, who just hosted our drive program today.
23: Yeah, well...
28: Young fella, that's disrespectful.
24: You're quite French, huh?
22: You've got him on the ropes here, I guess.
23: Anyway, that's... Shane did a good job. Hopefully, he didn't do too good a job.
28: Put down the shovel.
23: I'll talk to you off air, Sam.
27: Hey, Beaver, great to have you back.
22: Yeah,
23: it's great to be back.
27: Before we break, Sam, who's winning tonight, please?
28: Hawks win, and it could get ugly, I reckon.
27: Okay, GWS making their way out. We'll hear, we'll read, we'll watch Sam McClure right throughout the week. We'll take our final break and come back. The opening ball up coming up next on 3AW Football.
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0: sends it inside forward 50. Foot race on here. Mitch Lewis trying to get there from the side though. The Wizard Watson along the ground. Welcome to People First Stadium.
1: Great work, Wilkie, got there with a spoil. Harvey Thomas with a drop and out a stringer from the pocket. A snap and a great goal. Outstanding finish there.
2: Through 6PR in Perth, 5AA in Adelaide, and across the country on the 3AW app. Welcome to 3AW's coverage of this round 16 clash between Hawthorn and GWS from the Melbourne Cricket Ground. Bringing you this evening's action in special comments, 2007 Brownlow medalist and the 2011 Norm Smith medalist Jimmy Bartell, alongside 12-time Essendon leading goal kicker Matthew Lloyd. On the boundary, it's award-winning reporter Jackie Reid. And in commentary, it's a very good evening to Bruce Eva, alongside Matt Granlund.
1: Thank you, Craig Willis. A very good evening. Welcome to the MCG. We welcome our listeners through 6PR in Perth and 5AA in Adelaide for Hawthorn and GWS. A rare Friday night for the Giants. A rare venture to the home of football, the MCG. We'll get some final thoughts in just a moment. Our bowl predictions coming up as well. Matthew Lloyd and Jimmy Bartell. But let's check in downstairs. Ground conditions. 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It's good evening, Jackie Reid.
3: Oh, good evening to you and everyone upstairs and listening at home. We had a max of 14 degrees today. Right now it's around 9. We are expected to get down to as low as 7 degrees for this one. No breeze to speak of. It is pretty foggy down here at ground level though, and it might be a little bit dewy underfoot, so one to keep an eye on throughout the game. In terms of a crowd, we are ambitiously expecting 37,000 here at the G. It doesn't look anywhere near that at the minute. Not many people here so far, so hopefully they do come late. No late changes for either side. For the Hawks, Flynn Perez, Cal Shadir and Jack Dalton come in. Jarman Impey, Josh Weddle and Cameron Nairn come out of the team. For the Giants, Max Krzyzewski and Harry Oliver come in. Jaden Laverty and Jesse Hogan are both out injured. Just one to watch, guys. The Giants insist that Toby Green is fine, but I was watching him in the warm-up. He looked like he was pointing at his calf. He left the ground early through the warm-up, went downstairs with the physio, but he looks like he's moving okay at the minute, but certainly one to watch throughout the game.
1: 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Lloyd, you got something bold for us?
4: I don't think Lewis and Chole were great last week, so I'm going to have them hit back tonight and

have seen the Hawks bank their 10th win of the year. They've led wire to wire by 7 points at quarter time, 30 at the half. That blew out to as many as 43 points in the third.

0: We roll straight into our post-game from here at the Melbourne Cricket Ground. The Friday night encounter of round 16. The Lions last night by 43 points over the Swans to get the round underway. And Friday night football, Hawthorn emerge 14 points to the good. 14-12-96 to 12-10-82. Goal kickers for the winners. 3 to Nick Watson, all in the second term, but sitting out the second half with a minor hamstring issue. And 2 each to Mitch Lewis, Marvio Chole, Jack Ginnivan and Jack Dalton in just his third game. Singles to Connor McDonald, Kel Shadir and Cam McKenzie. Well, for the Giants, 3 to Callum Brown, 2 each to Toby Green and Aaron Cadman. Singles to Cornelio Ash, Clayton Oliver, Finn Callahan and Jake Stringer, whose 3 scores for the night all came in the final term. He kicked 1 goal, 2. 14-12 to 12-10. Hawthorn improved to 10 wins, 4 losses and a draw. And the Giants slip to 6-9. The Hawks back in their home away from home next week. An early Saturday afternoon encounter against Melbourne in Launceston. And the Giants down into the nation's capital and host the latter leading Fremantle Dockers at Manuka. Also an early Saturday afternoon encounter.
1: They got the job done tonight, the Hawks. They put the gap on the Giants and we thought, oh, this could get ugly, especially the first 10 minutes of the third quarter. But give the Giants some credit. They kept boxing on tonight. They had a couple of injuries. They were willing to throw the magnets around. I like that from Adam Kingsley. Just wasn't willing to accept the way it was going. But Lloydie, stoppage and clearance was as bad as it gets for the Giants tonight and as good as it gets for the Hawks.
2: So they couldn't get the ball in there because they couldn't win clearance. So they were up against it for most of the night. Clearance was 55 to 29. So they just got smashed at clearance. But scoring, we've never seen anything like it. So score sources, 10 goals, 6, 66 to 1 goal, 4, 10 from the stoppage. So it was just a mauling. Meek and Reeves just got a hold of Briggs and also Alier. So they had to throw Callum Brown in there, who did some good things and kicked 3 goals. And then the Giants were able to kill them off turnovers. They scored 10 goals off turnover. They had to do that out of the back half because that's where the ball was getting from the clearance. So Giants had some good players. Clayton Oliver, 34, 7 inside 50s and a goal. Finn Callahan, outstanding. 750 metres gained, 34. Whitfield, 33. Ash, 28. It's a lot of disposals, but a lot of it came from the back half, whereas the Hawks did more damage where you want to do it. Newcomb, 31. 14 clearances. Will Day, 27 and 8 clearances. Cam McKenzie getting better and better, 27, 7 clearances. I thought McDonald played a pretty good game as well. And then Battle and Barris did their thing. And I love the impact of Watson. You know, many won't speak about him, but his 3 goals just on halftime killed the game. And Ginnivan also played a ripper, 23 disposals and 2 goals for him.
0: So we'll look at Tony Lennon's... Well, it's not... Sorry, I thought you were going to talk, Jimmy. I thought we were going to get some more analysis, but my bad.
1: Didn't hear my analysis before, Lloydie?
0: Yeah, well, didn't think. You just had one scoop of the ice cream. I thought you might grab a second,
1: mate. Listening.
0: The Hawks now within a game and a half of the Swans in second spot. 48 premiership points for the Swans after that heavy defeat to the Lions last night. And the Hawks up to 10 and a half wins. We're at parity with the ladder by the end of this round. Still the Dockers on top, still with a game in hand. And the only other side now in the top 8 sides, apart from the Dockers, yet to play their 15th game is the Adelaide Crows. And of course they'll be in action tomorrow night against Port Adelaide. The Hawks with the draw flattening out for them. I mean, Melbourne will be a challenge in Tasmania next week, but the 2 games after that, they've got Carlton and Richmond here. You still think they can challenge the Swans for that top 2 spot in the home qualifying final?
1: Yeah, absolutely. The Swans probably got shown that they've got a lot of room for improvement. Lloydie touched on it in the pre-game. Yeah, they've sort of fallen over the line in recent weeks, and I think a lot of sides will go to work on the way the Lions play. The Swans, not saying that the Swans are in trouble, but they'll get thrown a lot more different things in the back half of the year. And I think the Hawks injuries aside, they look like they're tuning up really nicely in the back part of the year.
2: But I still think they need to get better, Hawthorn. So the game against the Gold Coast was patchy, and then this was patchy tonight as well. So Fremantle the benchmark with how they're playing, and Brisbane are coming. And you just feel that this Hawthorn side has talent everywhere, and they don't lack for too much, but still they're not playing the football. I know it's early, so they just got to get there and be in that top four, Mick.
1: Injuries aside, they look like they're tuning up really nicely in the back part of the year.
2: But I still think they need to get better, Hawthorn. So the game against the Gold Coast was patchy, and then this was patchy tonight as well. So Fremantle the benchmark with how they're playing, and Brisbane are coming. And you just feel that this Hawthorn side has talent everywhere, and they don't lack for too much, but still they're not playing the football. I know it's early, so they just got to get there and be in that top four mix. You know, if they can finish third.

0: And that is where we'll leave our 5AA3AW commentary team for tonight. Hawthorn victorious over the GWS Giants, 14-12-96 to the Giants 12-10-82 in the end, a margin of 14 points.
1: 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And in 2026, we're adding to the lineup.
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1: First with the news for Adelaide, with the names you trust. Jess Adamson, Matthew Pantelis, Tom Wren, along with David and Will for the very latest. 5AA's leading breakfast news lineup, now with Kate Collins on 5AA. Always Adelaide.
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5: Good evening, everyone. Welcome along to a Friday night, last night of the working week with a weekend upon us. Even better, the weekend includes a showdown. Happy Friday to you. It's the 26th day of June. It is 7 minutes after 10. If you'd like to join us, 8223 0000. Hope you had a terrific day. It was a good day for many, I am sure. Whilst it was a little bit of a snore fest, Socceroos get through. You might have watched that and want to talk about it. We can do that on the show tonight. Some of us got their rubbish bins emptied today after 5 days and 6 phone calls. They're picking it up on Monday. Not sure I'm going to have a lot to get away there, but thankfully that is done. Thank you for all the support. Good to see the 5AA Nights community getting around that story, helping me out. I hope those of you who haven't had their bins emptied, you also get the luck that I got today. Fresh in the city. It's a cold night. I understand sometimes when it's cold, it can be quiet on the phones, because I imagine you're laying there. You probably got the Nana blanket on, or maybe the doona. The radio's going. The phone is within reach, but do I really want to reach out and grab my phone and just let a little bit of that cool breeze come under the quilt? I would hope for the next hour and a half, hour and 45, you will do that. 8223 0000. I get it's fresh. 7 degrees in the city right now. Feels like 6. And yet as I drove into work tonight, two things caught my interest. One, the young ladies who go out on a Friday night here in the city, Madeline, they still wear what they want to wear. Even though it's not appropriate for 6 degrees, it's a little fresh. But there they were. Blokes, just rug up. They don't care. The girls looked amazing, but cold. And where's the gentleman kind of behaviour? Where's the chivalry of giving the lady your coat? None of that. That was the first thing I noticed. The other thing is how many people walk their dogs late at night on a fresh night like this, which was interesting. A lot of the dogs had kind of little jumpers or dog jackets on, maybe helping them with that. But I wonder if people prefer to walk their dogs at night, less people on the road, maybe not much else to do. Maybe the footy didn't excite you tonight with the Hawks getting over the Giants. So get out and walk the dogs, but nice to see so many people on the road. Madeline tells me, being a non-drinker, apparently alcohol warms you up too. So maybe that's it. Maybe it numbs the senses. Are you like that? The drunker you are, the less you feel the cold. You can let us know. 8223 0000 if you like. Not just fresh in the city, fresh everywhere. 4 degrees in the city. 4 degrees at the airport, rather. 6 degrees in the city. 4 degrees in Clare, but feels like 2. That fresh country air on a Friday night would be nice, wouldn't it? 6 degrees in the Kaipo, feels like one. And they're just a few of the cooler temperatures around the state right now, just after 10 o'clock. So we've got a short show. Don't be shy, 8223 0000. Often what happens is post-footy, the first part of the show is a little quiet on the phones, and then they crank up before we go to Australia overnight, and we run out of time, or we have to cut you short. So don't be shy, 8223 0000, on air at 5AA.com.au, 0448 08 1395. What do you want to talk about on this Friday night? Let's do it. A couple of the things that caught my attention that I thought maybe we could talk about. So Pembo is gone. Last show for 6 months this morning with Will, part of 5AA Breakfast. He is off to Spain.
6: But no, it's going to be an excellent 6 months. But as I've said all along, so recharging the batteries, a great opportunity for the kids, and we'll be springing back into action together in January next year. And in the meantime, the Will and Stacey program, it's going to be an excellent combination. We love our regular chats with Stace every Monday. She's been doing a great job on afternoons as well. And then normal programming will resume in January.
5: What an exciting time for David, Kate, the whole family. Let me ask you the question tonight. If you could go and live anywhere for 6 months, the Pemberthys have chosen Spain, where would you go? Where would you up and leave, knowing that you come back in 6 months' time and everything goes back to normal, back to your job, back to the kids going to the same school? Where would you go? Whereabouts in the world, or indeed maybe around Australia? Is there a place that you would just love to uproot and head there for half a year? 8223 0000. Mine's a no-brainer. Talk about it every night. I would love to live in New York City. Imagine living in Manhattan for 6 months. That'd be great. That's mine. What's yours? Where would you live if you could go somewhere for 6 months? 8223 0000. I mentioned the Socceroos. They're through to the knockout stage of the World Cup for just the third time. Who do we play next? We'll find out in the next 24 hours. Belgium, Iran, New Zealand, Egypt. So we have a nervous wait. You can talk about your Socceroos experience today, if you wish. Are you caught up in Socceroos fever? Were you watching it? Hard game to get excited about. You know, 90 minutes go by, no score, and we're happy because we get through. But I wonder if you've been taken up by the Socceroos. Had a great chance. If we were able to really turn it on, you know, more and more eyeballs on the game, that would then trickle down, I'm sure, to more kids playing, more people heading out to Adelaide United games, etc. But you're welcome to talk about the Socceroos tonight if you wish. Channel 9, this story's bubbled along, hasn't it, for the last 24 hours. They're now weighing up whether they rescind Karl Stefanovic's Logie's nomination following his departure from Channel 9 after the controversial interview with the far-right UK activist, Tommy Robinson. So Karl has been nominated for the Ray Martin Award for Most Popular News or Public Affairs Presenter. My question for you tonight, do you think Nine should do that? Would that be a bad look for Nine? Is it just, it's a bit like when Jack Gunston left the Crows. He had won the Best First Year Player, the Best Young Player Award, and he left. He took off to the Hawks. So the Crows ripped it up and said, nah, we'll give it to someone else, and they gave it to Daniel Talia. What do you make of the whole Karl Stefanovic situation with Nine? Is that petty from Nine to pull his nomination from the Logies? Or are they well within their rights? Fair to say Carl's a bit happy that he's out of Nine now.
7: It wasn't easy this last couple of days, but we roll on. So here's what I believe in. The public deserve to hear perspectives. This country was built by, you know, hard-working Aussies from all around the world, and they were bound by the same values, but very different experiences. So on my show, I've spoken to people who have different perspectives. I know that winds some people up. Sometimes I agree with everything a guest says, sometimes I don't. But importantly, you get to make up your mind. You have the right to hear from different voices. Freedom of speech here and around the world is what this show is about.
5: Well, that is true, Karl. But to be fair, devil's advocate, you're interviewing Tommy Robinson and Holly Valance and Pete Evans, you know, it's on brand at the moment. So you can understand why Channel 9 wouldn't be all that pleased with who Karl's speaking to. We'll see how he goes. in the future. Maybe this will be the making of him. Maybe this will be the worst decision he's ever made. And he comes grovelling back to mainstream television. We'll find out in due course. As I said last night, I like Carl in the interactions that we've had over the years on the show. He's a good guy. I find him humorous and entertaining. This is the path he's taking. So we'll see if it works out for him in the long run. Couple more before we get into your calls. I read today the top five most annoying driving habits in Australia. If I was to ask you, what is the most annoying thing on the road? The number one thing with 24% is people who tailgate. I want to hear yours, the most annoying driving habits in Australia, 8223 0000. The thing on the road that annoys you most, is it tailgating? That is number one. It's not mine. And we'll play along. We'll see if we can tick off the top five as we go as a collective. So you can join us on that. And I was sad to hear today about Lionel Richie, the music legend, 77 years of age. Sparked a little bit of concern from fans, did Lionel, because he had to quit mid-concert after he fell ill.

0: No dancing for Lionel in this concert. He had to sit. He wasn't feeling very well. Pause the concert. So this is on the back of Daryl Braithwaite calling it a day. It's on the back of Rod Stewart asking for a ventilator or some oxygen on stage. We often talk on this show about the best concert you've ever seen. Let's flip it tonight. What's the worst concert you've ever seen? Have you ever gone to a concert and walked out there going, "Gah, there's 2 hours of my life I'll never get back. There's a heap of money that I wasted on a show that I thought was going to be great but was not." 8223 0000. Worst concert you've ever been to and why? Let's talk about it tonight on the show. Mine is a no-brainer. It's the only concert I've ever walked out of, and that was the great Bob Dylan. I saw him at the Entertainment Center with my mother, and he was dreadful. And it was, he didn't play songs that we knew. He sat at the back of the stage with no light on him. He didn't talk to the audience. He was playing obscure, sort of rare record, not a song that we knew. And I thought, that's it. I want to see Bob. Now, he can play whatever he likes, but one hit, Bob, would be nice. He didn't do that. Worst concert you've ever seen? 8223 0000. They're just a couple of ideas to get you started. It's a short show on a Friday. Don't leave it too late. Go to it. Call, text, or email. 18 after 10.
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0: 8223 0000 if you'd like to join me. Let's head to Birkenhead. Hello, Sally.
8: Oh, Leith, I've lost my train of thought now because I was listening to everything else you were saying.
0: Oh, well, you can pick up on any of those and it'll come back to you naturally,
8: oh, no,
0: I think.
8: I'm an old lady, you know. I don't have the good memory I used to have. Leith, I was listening to you as I was waiting about concerts.
0: Mm-hmm.
8: I didn't go to many concerts because many years ago when you got four boys, you know, money is tight.
0: Of course.
8: Try to do what you can, the best. And they go to different schools that they chose. They were always allowed to choose their own high school but not their primary school.
0: Yes, yep.
8: So money is a little bit tight. But anyway, looked after our grandchildren while the parents worked. But the last one, our granddaughter now, she is 14 and she's an only child.
0: Mm-hmm.
8: And I had her from the time that she was about 10 months because they both worked, they had good careers. And so I don't know if it's my fault because she used to have to listen to my music or not. I don't know. But anyway, they're going to the Beach Boys concert tomorrow night.
0: Oh, Al Jardine. Nice.
8: Yes, at the Stepperton Theatre.
0: Yep.
8: And I did say to the parents, did you know this is on? And she said, oh, yes. And Caitlin said, oh, I love them. I used to listen to them all the time with Grandma. And so anyway, and she said, oh, and she said something else. She said, I used to like to listen to with Grandma was Air Supply.
0: Oh.
8: And they looked it up and they're coming, so they've bought their tickets already.
0: Oh, beautiful. They are coming, yeah, very soon.
8: Yeah, for Air Supply. And a few months ago on 5AA, I did hear an interview, and I'm not sure which lady it was. It was an afternoon show.
0: Mm-hmm.
8: It wasn't Mel Usher, and it wasn't the lady that's just come back from having a child either. It was before
0: Stacey.
8: That.
0: Okay. Maybe like a Kerry Ackerman's on the weekend, perhaps?
8: Well, I don't know. It was a day. It would have been a daytime.
0: Yep.
8: A weekday. But anyway, she interviewed somebody called Conrad Seal.
0: Yes.
8: And and I'd never heard of him. So, I was so impressed with the interview that she did with him because the question she asked, the way he answered, made me so impressed. So I rang my 14-year-old granddaughter and I said, have you ever heard of this? Oh, she said, I love him and so does Mum and Dad. So they went and saw him as well.
0: That is great.
8: Yeah,
0: they went
8: and saw him as well. So, but that's not the reason I was really ringing you.
0: No, but I love that, though. That's why we love to speak to these performers on air, because we hope that that does, that the chat, and if they play a song, it might inspire people to go and buy the tickets. So it's a win-win on both fronts. Air Supply here, Sally, on the 10th of December. It's a Thursday at the Entertainment Centre, which would be fun.
8: Well, they're going. My son, his wife, and our 14-year-old granddaughter, because mm-hmm. she said, oh, she loves their songs. I used to listen to them with Grandma.
0: Yeah, they got some great songs. Are you going to go too, or your concert days are over?
8: No, I would love to go, Leith, but since Rex passed away 11 months ago, I've lost a little bit of confidence.
0: Sure.
8: And I don't want to go amongst crowds, but I'm happy to see my kids enjoy
0: it. Yeah, that's it. So get the joy out of that. Okay,
8: yes.
0: That makes sense.
8: So the reason I rang you now.
0: Yes, you thought of it?
8: Yeah.
0: Excellent. See, the subconscious works behind the scenes while you're talking about something else.
8: The other not, but I have to tell you first, I've had two bubblies.
0: Oh, good. That's it. A little bit of social lubricant. Excellent, Sally. All right.
8: Leith, the other night when you had the Pals quiz,
0: mm-hmm.
8: and that was a fluke for me. I didn't really know the answer, but you know what twigged it for me?
0: What was that?
8: When Rex was still here, as you know, we're a little bit involved with WOW FM down here at Semaphore.
0: Yes.
8: And on a Wednesday afternoon, there would be about five or maybe seven people that used to be presenters would come to our house, have a little bit of afternoon tea, just finger food and coffee and talk bullshit.
0: Hmm.
8: Do you know what I mean?
0: Sure.
8: And this came up, and this particular day, my brother, who lives at North Haven, and his wife happened to call in. And we were all talking about BS, you know, and something came up about Fleetwood Mac.
0: There you go.
8: And I know it was my brother that said, oh, he had a part in that bloody Star Trek.
0: In the movie,
8: They all said I was the only one that got it wrong. They all agreed with my brother and said, yes, he did. It was Mick Fleetwood. And I said to everybody on that day, no, you're all wrong. He wouldn't be in something stupid like that.
0: And now it's won you a $50. Are you going to share it then with your brother, the voucher, or no?
8: Well, my brother has passed since away.
0: Okay.
8: But the people across the road from me, since Rex passed away, they will put my bins out if my son hasn't already come past.
0: Okay.
8: So I'm going to give it to them.
0: Oh, that's sweet. Or you could share it. You could drink it with them. Have a couple of bubblies with them. Lovely to hear, Sally. Thank you for calling in and well done. That sounds like a super nan, you know, bringing the music into the kids' lives and getting joy from their joy, which is nice. 28 minutes after 10. We'll take a short break. More calls next. You can join us. Speak to Madeline. She'll put you in the queue.
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0: All right, before we speak to Bessie from Ross Trevor, let's take you back. little bit of air supply here in December, celebrating 50 years.

0: What a sing-along that'll be. Half a century. Well done. Air Supply, All Out of Love. Bessie is in Ross Trevor. Hello, Bessie.
1: Hello, Ness. How are you tonight?
0: Bessie, I'm very well. Lovely to hear from you.
1: Yes, it's been a long time since we've had a chat, hasn't it?
0: It has. How are you? Everything good in your world? Is your health on the improve? Last time we spoke, did you break a foot or you had a...
1: I broke two toes.
0: Oh, yes. Dear. Are you on the mend now?
1: That's okay. I'm back on my feet again, and I've had other health problems since then, but I'm through it all again and I'm back to my normal self. So I thought I'd ring Les and say hello.
0: Well, thank you. It's lovely to hear from you. I'm sorry that you've been going through the wars, but I hope you're on the other end of it now, the other side.
1: Yes. I'm sure I am, Lee. Thank you.
0: Well done.
1: Lisa, I've got one thing in particular that I would like to mention.
0: Mm-hmm.
1: Otherwise, I really don't have much to talk about. I don't have, don't mix with enough people at times. But I believe that you're going to celebrate something special tomorrow. Is that right?
0: Well, no, it's not tomorrow. I'm going home tomorrow, which is something to celebrate. If you're talking about that or my birthday is in the end of July.
1: No,
0: that's fine. 27th of July, so not 27th of June, 27th of July. So that is the big one, Bessie, sadly for me. That's 50. But I'm having, I'm having a little bit of difficulty with it, I'm going to be honest, because all of my friends are turning 50, and it's interesting, no one's having parties at home, everyone's just doing it very low key. I think 50 for me, Bessie, feels like the age where I've really, I think I'm officially old soon.
1: No, Lise, it's the beginning of a new life for you.
0: But I think in my mind, Bessie, and, you and I have met and spent time together, I think I'm a 10-year-old in a 40-year-old body. And I think when I'm 50, that has to disappear somewhat. I'm not sure I can be a 50-year-old man going buying mixed lollies at the shop. I'm not sure. I think I need to mature a little bit, and I'm not ready for it, Bessie.
1: I'm not sure that that's anything to worry about.
0: Yep.
1: Who needs to know who the lollies are for?
0: It's true. Yeah, I'm buying these for my kids and then just quickly run around the corner and eat them myself. Yeah,
1: yes,
0: no, that's true.
1: Right. Taking these home to share.
0: Yes, yes. Hmm. So I'm working my way through that mentally. So I'm actually going to have a very quiet 50th and not do anything for it. But I am excited about tomorrow because I get to go home. And any time I get to go home, as you know, with Pinaroo.
1: You love it.
0: And, oh, my Lord. I'm so excited that just, there's something about if you've got a spiritual home that means something to you. You know, when I'm 20 minutes out of town, I don't know. There's an endorphin rush and your heart swells, Bessie. I'm only there for 24 hours and then I've got to turn around and come straight back on Sunday.
1: Oh, goodness, it's a long way to go.
0: Yeah, we've got an event tomorrow that I'm hosting at the football club I played at and grew up as a kid. So I'm helping them out.
1: I hope you have a wonderful time
0: Thank you.
1: And a safe journey. But don't think that your life is going to end when you turn 50, because it's amazing what might happen over the hill, you know.
0: Yeah, you've never know.
1: To the top of the hill.
0: Yep.
1: And there's nowhere else to go but up. You don't want to go down again,
0: no.
1: Do you?
0: Although I'm thinking
1: because
0: of just telling...
1: if you go down, then you have to climb up another hill.
0: That is true. I'm thinking, Bessie, of just telling people I'm in my late 40s when they ask and until it's really obvious that I'm not, and then I can... I don't know. Because I think after 50, maybe then you're just excited to get to the next milestone. So you enjoy 60 because you're like, well, got through that. And 70 is a blessing, and 80 is a blessing, and 90 is a blessing.
1: That's right. And before long, you'll be 100.
0: Oh, I know.
1: Imagine. What a grumpy old 100 you'll be.
0: I will still be buying mixed lollies at 100. These are for my grandkids. Could I have a couple of bags, please? Yeah.
1: Yes, that's right. Sometimes it's good to talk a bit of nonsense.
0: That's it. That's what we're here for. But I'm very impressed. Thank you for remembering, albeit out by a month. But
1: so, I was out a month.
0: So this time, don't be sorry. This time next month, Bessie,
1: yes.
0: the 26th of July, today month, is KG's 87th birthday. He's the day before me. He's the 26th of July, Kenneth George. So he will be 87.
1: Oh, goodness me.
0: Which is amazing,
1: isn't
0: it?
1: He's doing very well.
0: Yeah, he's going great. So that'll be fun.
1: Yeah, that's great, yeah. And your family well?
0: They're very good, thank you. Kids are good, dogs are good. Lovely, Jessica's still lovely, so we're, everyone's happy. Thank you. We'll have to come and visit. I'll have to come and say hello. I tell you what, I might be able to do that now that I'm filling in for Stacey for a while, because I'll finish early and I can sneak up to Milpara and come and say hello.
1: Look, I would love you to do that if you can, because I felt last time wasn't very successful.
0: No, but it was great.
1: I won't go into it here.
0: Yes.
1: But I really would like
0: we'll do that. I'll tell you what, I'll bring Tracy with me. She's currently sunning herself in a tropical paradise, so she'll be nice and tanned.
1: Right.
0: So I'll be nice and white and she'll be nice and tanned, but we'll come up and say hello. That would be fun.
1: That sounds good.
0: Wonderful. Well, have a lovely weekend. Thank you for the thought, Bessie. Yes. I appreciate it.
1: All right.
0: And don't tell anyone that I'm turning 50, please. Just keep it to yourself.
1: No, I won't mention it to anybody now.
0: I appreciate it. Thanks, Bessie. Lovely to speak.
1: Oh, thanks.
0: Enjoy your weekend.
1: Good night.
0: There's Bessie from Ross Trevor, one of our dear, dear friends here on the show. First got to meet Bessie. Have you met Bessie, Madeline? Oh, we've got to get Bessie in here. Or you can come for a drive too. You're coming with. So, yeah, Madeline's going to join us in afternoons too, which is going to be fun in a couple of weeks' time. So we Pembo's last day today. Then there's what they call the survey break. So that's when traditionally announcers will have some time off. So David and Will obviously are off. Graham's off. Stacey's off. Sport, I'm not sure. They might go through because of the footy. And we'll still be here because I'm off later in the year in December. So Matthew Pantelis will be sneaking in for mornings for a couple of weeks. And then Angie will be on afternoons for a couple of weeks. And I think, I haven't seen the roster, but I think it's Tom and Kate in breakfast. I think. Don't hold me to that though. But anyway, you'll have a great show for a couple of weeks in the absence of everyone. And then we'll be back in the new time slot as of the 13th of July. So hopefully those of you who do listen during the day can tune in as well and then listen to Pants when he sits in at night as of that week too. Justin said, Leith, I'm loving the weather. The colder, the better. I've been to New Zealand twice and that was cold. Went to the North Island. Thank you, Justin. It's beautiful, New Zealand, isn't it? And it's on our doorstep. It's not far away. Wellington's beautiful but windy and cold. It's got some good spots there. Carly says, I've only just tuned in. I'm going to miss you at night. Thankfully, though, I can hear you in the afternoons. Excellent. Have a safe trip. I know it warms your heart. Thank you, Carly. Yeah, no, I'm looking forward to it. It's going to be lots of fun. I hope everyone has that in their life. I hope there's a place for you that brings you the joy. I don't know. Maybe it's a suburb. Maybe it's a location. Maybe it's a town like mine where you grew up and you just have the fondest memories. And I know people probably get sick of me talking about it, but it's just one of the great joys. So much fun to go home. Jen says, big hugs to darling Bessie. Lovely to hear her on the radio. Simon thinks Carl's coming down with a syndrome that has afflicted some others that hasn't ended all that well. We'll see, I guess, Simon, in due course. One of our text messages said they walked out of Meatloaf's concert. It was so bad. What year was that? Was that the year of the grand final? So Stephen Rowe and I went to that together, weirdly, on a date, because after seeing the grand final, Jody, Rowe's wife, didn't want to go. So Rowe had a spare seat and a spare ticket, so I went with him. And it was actually good. I thought he was pretty good. Maybe it was a different show. Eric said, my number one pet peeve on the road is when you let people in, merging when the traffic is busy, and you do not get a wave. Eric, I can tell you that that is number two. Merging and failing to use indicators is number two most annoying driving habit here in Australia. So number one is tailgating with 24%. Failing to use indicators and merging is number two with 22%. What else annoys you on the roads? We'll see if we can get this top five done before the show is out. 17 to 11.
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0: Leicester's great annoyance is no one who abides by the traffic rules. People driving around with poor visibility and they don't have their lights on. That is an annoyance, Leicester. It's not in the top five in this current survey, but it is one that a lot of people don't like, that is for sure. Leo's in Paraka. Happy Friday to you, Leo.
11: Same to you, Leif. How are you going?
0: Good,
11: all right?
0: Thank you. Very well.
11: Pretty cold, isn't it?
0: Oh, it's fresh.
11: I'm outside here. Bloody hell, it's cold.
0: What are you doing outside? Just are you on the gopher scooting around or just sitting down?
11: No. Like I said to you, Leif, it's just a habit of mine. I'm pretty rugged up, all right, so yeah. I'm not too bad out here.
0: Beanie? Jacket?
11: I don't know what it is, Leif. I just like sitting out here.
0: I'm with you. I like the cold. So right now in the city, Leo, it is 6 degrees, but it feels like five.
11: It does. Yeah, it really does. Now, Leif, you know a bit about America. You know a place called Arkansas?
0: Arkansas, I do. Haven't been there, but I know it.
11: Oh, I see. Oh, yeah. And there's another place, Utah.
0: Yep, Utah, the state of Utah. I've been through Utah, but again, I haven't really spent time there.
11: Oh, I see. You know who lived there? He's a famous film star.
0: Who lived in Utah?
11: He was in the... what's it called? Paul Newman and Robert Redford were in that movie. What's what it was called?
0: Butch Cassidy and the Sundance Kid.
11: Oh, yeah.
0: Yep.
11: What's his name?
0: One of those two. Was it one of those two that lived there? Did Paul live there or Robert Redford?
11: Robert Redford. He lived there.
0: Okay.
11: He died a few months ago, yeah.
0: He did, yeah, sadly.
11: Yeah. Yeah, I think he was 86.
0: Yes.
11: Well, 86 is not too bad.
0: That's a good knock. I mean, you'd like to live longer. People in the past never got to 86 often now.
11: That's what I'm saying. You know, a lot of people never make it. See, talking about dying, Leif, I've always been a great believer. Once you turn 50, you've got one leg in the coffin.
0: Oh, thanks, Leo. I'm a month away from that.
11: I know you're going to be 50 soon.
0: Feels like a very heavy number.
11: Yeah, just a sign of my Leo. Just a sign.
0: That cheers me up for the weekend. But I think about it, Leo. Think of everything in life. So what's the maximum penalty for doing the wrong thing in the AFL when they penalise you? How many metre penalty do you get?
11: Try to explain it a bit, but I'm not quite sure what you mean.
0: So it used to be a 15 metre penalty, then it was a 25 metre penalty. Do you know what it is now? 50, Leo.
11: No, I don't agree with that sort of stuff.
0: 50 is a big penalty. That's why I feel like 50 the age is big, because it's like we're going to... When's the first time in cricket, Leo, that you raise your bat for making a serious amount of runs? 50.
11: Yeah, that's right, yeah.
0: Ugh.
11: Leif, as you know, I've been following football for a long time. I can go back to 1961, 62 when I was a kid.
0: Mm-hmm.
11: Used to go to my sister all the time because she was a crazy Port Adelaide supporter. And, over the years, Leif, instead of improving the game, making it better, it's gone worse. And, I believe that the game was a better game 40 years ago than it is today.
0: Maybe. I think your memory plays tricks on you a little in that things in the past always seem better than the present. But I would agree with you. I think there were better games. Look, it's a different game now. They're athletes, Leo, as opposed to footballers.
11: Yeah, but the thing is, over the years, there's a throw in or something like that.
0: Yep.
11: And there's 50 players around the ball.
0: Correct. That's because
11: they get a ball.
0: Yeah.
11: And they handball 20 times and get nowhere.
0: That's right. So that's where it is different. So you were a part-time footballer in the old days, like Russell Ebert. You would work in the bank, and then you would train twice a week, and then you would play football, and you're a superstar. Whereas now, Leo, they're 24 hours a day, 7 days a week training.
11: I know that. See, the footballers today, athletes, like you said, Leif, you're right there. But the only thing they got going for it, in my opinion, they're faster, they're quicker.
0: Oh, they are, but they're still, like at every generation, there's still some great players. You know, you see the best players of today, you go, oof, he's a star. I'm happy with that.
11: You know, you get back in the old days, Leif, where fullback stood a full forward.
0: Yep.
11: Wingman stood his wingman.
0: Yes.
11: You know what I mean,
0: Leif. Played on a player, correct. Now they don't. Yeah. Now it's all zone. No. You're right.
11: Yeah.
0: You are right.
11: That's what, like I just said a minute ago, there's 50 players around the ball.
0: Yep.
11: You know, when they were...
0: But I think also, Leo, your mind plays tricks on you, because you would remember this. The grounds in the old days were dreadful. You would play in the slop and in the bog. And they weren't great games, whereas now they're all like bowling greens, so you always have a great game in terms of a spectacle. Even when it's raining, it's still a pretty good game.
11: The game's not as good when it's really... I can remember when I went to the 79 grand final, when Port played South Adelaide, that was a bad day that day. That was it wasn't a good game, you know, because it was raining, it was wet, everything else.
0: Yeah.
11: I see some
0: of those games, you know, when they show the old great games, and Leo, in the end, blokes are just dump kicking because the ground was so bad and the weather condition, it was just get it on at any, and it wasn't great. It wasn't a pretty game, but I get it. Everyone's parochial and passionate about their era, I think. They think because I think the 80s and the 90s were the best era for footy. Lockett, Dunstall, Gary Ablett Sr., Wayne Carey.
11: Leif, I can go back in the 60s and the 70s.
0: Yep.
11: And she was a pretty good game in those days.
0: Sure it was. Hard to argue.
11: Now, Leif, another thing I want to ask, tell you.
0: Yep.
11: You're talking about rain and wet and the ground were muddy.
0: Yep.
11: I'm sure I've got on video here. At Norwood Oval years ago, I reckon it would have been about 68, 69.
0: Mm-hmm.
11: and the ground was that wet at Norwood, that Gorgie, even Phil, what's his name?
0: Carmen.
11: Oh, thank you, Phil Carmen. That's yep. Sorry, Lee.
0: Yep.
11: I just get balls up a bit. Phil Carmen and Gorgie went up for a mark or something like that.
0: Yep.
11: And Gorgie went down on the ground. And Carmen went down with him.
0: Yep.
11: And so you know what Carmen did?
0: Pushed his face in the mud. So great. I know this story. 1974.
11: Oh, yeah.
0: Yep. Cornsey talks about it a lot. 1974, right. Norwood Oval, Glenelg Norwood. You're right. Ooh, Phil Carmen pushed Cornsey's face straight in the mud. Hilarious.
11: I got it wrong. I said 69, so I was...
0: That's 70, yep, 74.
11: Oh, okay.
0: So funny.
11: Give me a few.
0: Yeah, it's close. It's in the ballpark.
11: But
0: Cornsey flipped the bird too to the Norwood members that day. So you remember him and Phil Carmen were going at it all day, and then the crowd were giving it to Cornsey. So Cornsey stuck his finger up, the middle finger, and gave that to the members. And then Phil Carmen wasn't happy, so he pushed Cornsey's face in the mud.
11: Yeah. Luke, can I just ask you one more thing about football, if you don't mind?
0: Of course.
11: Wayne Phillips,
0: mm-hmm.
11: he went and played for Norwood, didn't he?
0: Oh, do you know? I don't know. I know Wayne was a Glenelg player, but I'm not sure.
11: I think Wayne Phillips went and played for Norwood in 1978, and I think Wayne Phillips played in that grand final.
0: Oh, he might have. Okay, let's
11: see. And what happened was, Lee, when Norwood played the Bays, Cornsey and Wayne Phillips had a punch-up.
0: Did they really?
11: They were ex-teammates, you know what I mean?
0: Of course. Lee. Yeah, good friends. So you're right.
11: Sure.
0: You're right. He played for Glenelg. So I didn't follow the Sample growing up as a kid because we were VFL kids.
11: Wayne Phillips got a brother named Freddie Phillips. He was the first one, you know, Lee Freddie Phillips.
0: Yes.
11: He was the first one to win the McGarry Medal.
0: I do know that. Yeah, no, they talk highly of him. So you're right. So Wayne played for Glenelg from 67 to 77. He played 218 games, including the 73 premiership win. And then he played at Norwood for 2 years, 78 and 79. And he also got a premiership there in 78.
11: That's right. In 78, he played that premiership side.
0: That's it. Yep. There you go.
11: At least. Is there any way to find that Wayne Phillips, does he have anything to do with the Bays or he doesn't? I'm just wondering.
0: Not sure. Well, next time I speak to Cornsey, Leo, I'll ask for you because Graham's still down there from time to time, but I'm not sure.
11: Did he ever go back to the Bays or he didn't?
0: Oh, I'm sure he would have. I mean, 218 games, 10 years of service is incredible. So I'm sure he still considers himself a Glenelg person.
11: Well, but how would Wayne Phillips feel if he went to the club and Cornsey was there and they had a punch-up?
0: Yeah, I think, you know. White line fever, they all shake hands at the end of the game and have a beer. They wouldn't worry about it. I mean, Cornsey and Phil Carmen are great friends, so they're fine. They're fine.
11: I think they all are. At the end. Yeah. Sometimes I think they went and had a beer after the game.
0: Well, that's like cricketers. You see it all the time. They sledge each other in the field and they do all of these kind of things and then, they go and have a beer at the end of the game and everyone's happy. So, that'll be sweet. I'm sure they'd be great. Leo, thank you for that. Enjoy your weekend. Wayne Butch Phillips. There you go. Nicely done. I was unaware of that first and foremost, I was two when that happened, so it wasn't something that crossed my radar at that time, I'll be honest. But, yes, having grown up as a VFL kid more so than a Sandful kid, I'm aware of the legend but not quite the bits and pieces. Thanks, Leo. Dan's going to join us on the other side. You can too. It's almost 11 o'clock.
12: G'day, it's Ned McHenry from Early Breakfast here. Some people say that I'm not happy unless I'm on my boat, but it's not true. 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
0: Lots of ways you can join us before we hand over the reins to the weekend edition of Australia Overnight. Pat Benetta to take you through the early hours of a Saturday. Andrew from Ridgehaven, thank you for your text. He's in Baraka at the minute, 5 degrees, but it feels like 3.7. It is fresh, no rain overnight too, mostly clear, so it's going to be that coolish night if the wind picks up and there's a bit more wind chill too. Look out for that. Faye from Windsor Garden says, g'day to Betty from Ross Trevor. Thinking of you, nice to hear from you again. We haven't heard for a while. Glad to know that you're on the mend. Take care. Good on you, Faye. Thank you for that. That's very sweet. On air at 5AA.com.au. 0448 08 1395 if you'd like to have a chat. Joe says, waiting for the car in front of you to give way to every car who has not entered yet, with 20 cars waiting behind to access the roundabout. That's my gripe. Just to hear from you again, we haven't heard for a while. Glad to know that you're on the mend. Take care. Good on you, Faye. Thank you for that. That's very sweet. On air at 5AA.com.au. 0448 08 1395 if you'd like to have a chat. Joe says, waiting for the current.

0: urging. I agree with you. I can't stand it when people – you can be polite and let one person through. That's fine. But then, yeah, people sometimes let those who have just arrived at the intersection in first. Meantime, it's a log jam. They'll get their turn. Yeah, that's a good one. Well done. Danny's in Plimpton. Hello, Dan.
1: Happy Friday.
0: Happy Friday. I'm just looking at your text as we were, hence my pause for effect.
1: All right, a couple of things. A couple of things before we get to the stories of the day. Mm-hmm. I think the gripes me the most is when you're driving on a highway, trucks and cars that get new LED lights and stuff don't realise how far their high beam comes down.
0: Yes.
1: Right? And you're actually having to blind them to say, turn your freaking lights down.
0: Because that's right.
1: It's ridiculous.
0: Like, I will blind you to know to show you that you're blinding me. That's the only way you can do it, though, isn't it?
1: 100%. And then the other thing that really grinds my gears is when cars shouldn't be, but are going over double white lines to overtake a vehicle, and you have to slow down because you can see you're going to come too close to hitting them.
0: Yes,
1: because they've done it the wrong way, well, when they shouldn't be doing it. Number one,
0: yeah,
1: but two, also not giving yourself enough space.
0: I will. That's number four on the list: aggressive driving. I will see that tomorrow, I am sure. And you're right. I'll be driving on the Coorong and I'll see that someone's overtaken. And if I was doing the right thing, we would literally smash head on.
1: Yeah.
0: But I've seen you ahead of time. I'll slow down. I'll let you get back over to your lane because you shouldn't have overtaken in the first place. And then flip you the bird on the way past and then drive on.
1: Yeah, correct. Congratulations on having your garbage taken away. I told you the dog swinging would work.
0: Thank you. Wait, so do you know what happened? I rang the council again today. So I got there last night, just after midnight, opened the lid and went, are you kidding me? So then I rang the council first thing. They opened at 8:30 this morning. I was on hold with the council for 25 minutes.
1: Right.
0: They rang clear away. Mm-hmm. And then eventually they said, yes, we'll get onto it today. And I want to say half an hour later it was gone. So apparently of the five times that I called, once was ticked off, three were to be assessed, and one, this is the one that is outrageous, one, job done.
1: Wow.
0: So someone just ticked and went, yeah, we've emptied that. I'm like, no, you haven't.
1: Yeah.
0: And so now I'm wondering, what am I going to put out on Monday? I'm away for the weekend. We'll literally roll out and we might have, you know, we barely have one bin of rubbish, I would think. But
1: anyway. Just ask your neighbour if you can chuck it in their bin.
0: Because we just kept piling it on. Like, you should have seen it by the time they picked it up. It was outrageous.
1: Yeah. It's a bit like what happened in New York with the garbage.
0: Yes.
1: That piled up in the streets and the rat pan and everything else. So,
0: one job. Anyway.
1: Do your job. We talked about last night.
0: Do your job.
1: So obviously Paul Darrell Braithwaite can't sing anymore.
0: No.
1: Daz. There's a time when some people should just go, that's enough.
0: Yep. Agree. Right? Agree.
1: Now, I've shown you some photos of young Axl Rose, who looks a bit like Kathy Bates in those photos at the age of 64.
0: Yeah.
1: Right?
0: Yep.
1: He's not a good-looking guy at the ages, disgracefully. Too much of a hard life earlier on.
0: Mm.
1: I was fortunate or unfortunate enough to see what they call the spaghetti incident. So it was a 10-year anniversary of when they brought out the original album in 93.
0: Yes.
1: So it was 2003. It was only Axl and a group of whoever, because there was no Dizzy, there was no Duff, there was no Slash. They'd all broken up at that stage, and obviously they reformed in 2016.
0: Sure.
1: Axl plowed on and tried to do stuff in his own way throughout the early 2000s, and it was a train wreck. Now, there's a clip there, button one, where it's Axl, and he's having a tanny, as he always does.
0: Yes.
1: And because we'll talk about the other clip I sent you on text in a minute.
0: All right.
1: But yeah, just of the concert.
0: Axl gets angry on stage 2010.

0: Yeah.
1: That's... So someone's trying to fix his microphone pack.
0: Yeah.
1: At the front of the stage. Yep. It falls off again. He ends up throwing it and just walking off stage.
0: So, correct me if I'm wrong. For some reason, I've got this in my mind. They're doing the BP Grand Final here this year, aren't they?
1: Yeah.
0: Yeah.
1: Yes, they are.
0: I wonder how that'll be.
1: Well, I mean, the last two concerts I've seen them when they're at Adelaide Oval.
0: 29th of November.
1: With the rest of the band, it's not so bad.
0: Okay.
1: Axl can't really sing anymore.
0: He can't sing.
1: He hasn't got the...
0: Nope.
1: You can hear it. It's not the same as it was in the 90s and 80s. You know what I mean? It's just... He should just call on a day.
0: Did you go to the 500 last year, the BP Grand Final last year?
1: No, I didn't.
0: Can I tell you? Brian from ACDC can't sing either.
1: Yep.
0: He's done.
1: Well, again,
0: but the music covers it, and you're kind of going, well, we're seeing legends, and look, it would have been nice in their prime.
1: That's right. The beat and obviously the people that play the instruments carry it through because it still sounds the same, even though without the vocal there, it's not quite the same.
0: Yes. And they were so good. When they hit the first time, when Appetite for Destruction came out,
1: Yes.
0: we'd heard nothing like it.
1: I know, in 88.
0: They were so great for so long.
1: But the other clip I put them on text there.
0: Yep.
1: So at the last Adelaide concert, Axl threw his microphone out in the crowd for some of the catch and hit some girl in the head.
0: Yeah, that's not ideal, is it? Guns N' Roses fan who attended the band's concert in Adelaide early this week claimed she was injured when he threw the microphone in the crowd. Oh, dear. That's funny. That is funny. Come on, Axl.
1: The last thing I wanted to mention, so in 2002, the NRL Grand Final.
0: I remember
1: so
0: this.
1: Rugby League.
0: Yep.
1: Right. Sydney Roosters versus the Warriors.
0: Mm-hmm.
1: And their headline act for that was Billy Idol.
0: Billy Idol on a hovercraft.
1: I know. If you hit button two, there's some audio of that.
0: So great, this.
2: Just wait for some power!
3: Okay, so Billy Idol not having the best of nights on Grand Final night. Here's hoping that is not an omen for either team.
0: He had no power. He couldn't play a song. He couldn't sing. It was a disaster.
1: And that was everyone's booting.
0: I saw something similar at the Entertainment Centre. I saw Motley Crue, and this would be in the early 2000s, and they lost power to the audience but not their fallback speakers. So they thought they were playing for an audience, but we were hearing nothing. And you can imagine a Motley Crue fan base got rowdy.
1: Yeah.
0: And then someone worked out, okay, we better fix this because it'll be a riot here in a second. But, yeah, poor old Billy, imagine that. You're in front of 70,000, 80,000 people.
1: Well, there was another time when Motley Crue was in Australia. And
0: can we get some power?
1: Vince actually had a kidney stone and had to get rushed to hospital halfway through the concert.
0: Oh, dear.
1: He collapsed on stage.
0: Yeah.
1: And Tommy's gone, we've got to take Vince to the hospital now. Good night.
0: Good night, everyone. Let's go. It's crazy, isn't it? I do feel for, I mean, if Rod Stewart has to get an oxygen tank and poor old Lionel Richie's, laying down on the job because he's tired. We love them. They're legends and they deserve to go out on top, but maybe enough's enough. You're in your mid to late 70s. That's enough. Thanks, Dan. Appreciate that. I mean, good on those who are still doing it at an older age. So Al Jardine's here tomorrow for the Beach Boys at Thebe. I'm sure that'll be a terrific show. You've got Don McLean coming back with American Pie. Don's 80. That's coming up. So, I mean, McCartney could do it, but maybe not everyone can. Thanks, Dan. Enjoy your weekend. Appreciate the call. Heather from Pennington. Hello, Heather.
4: I think somebody's already said it just after I rang in about blinding with a high beam.
0: Yeah, it's bad.
4: And they not dipping that when oncoming car.
0: Yes.
4: And when the lights, and the other thing is when the lights change, they don't move off the top, off the front. So I'm about five or six cars back and I've got to wait for the next lot of lights.
0: I wonder, Heather, if part of that now, because it's always been a problem, but do you think part of it now, you know how some cars have the automatic lights? Maybe the cars...
4: Just comes on with the battery, doesn't it?
0: Yeah, some of the cars, well, they know what's going on outside of the exterior and they might naturally put their high beams on, but if the person doesn't flick them off quick enough, you're right, it's quite blinding.
4: Yeah, I'm talking about the
0: high beams.
4: Where you got to go, someone in the front is not going off the mark, and then the lights change, and then I end up
0: Oh, sorry, at the traffic lights.
4: Yeah.
0: That is infuriating too, yes.
4: Oh, it really pees me off,
0: It does.
4: And then I've got to wait for the whole bloody lot to go through again.
0: Oh, and do you know the other one? My wife was telling me she had this the other day. Where, you know where the person doesn't actually drive up to the line?
4: No, so it doesn't trigger it.
0: It doesn't trigger it.
4: No, so, it doesn't.
0: So you miss routinely kind of going across.
4: Yeah, and also I'm doing the 60 and there's a car ramming up my court from behind and you got to sort of like move a bit further, you know, and it'd be more like I'd get the bloody thing, fine and that me thing will get off.
0: It's funny, isn't it? You should have seen Madeline's face when you just said the word coit, Heather. I don't think she's ever heard that term. Very funny.
4: That's old school.
0: That is old school. What is a coit? Is it? I mean,
4: don't know why, but it's just old fashioned.
0: I'm with you. I've heard it for 100 years. there is that game where you've got the entwined circles.
4: Yes,
0: that you throw
4: We had one, and we had to share it. It was Christmas.
0: Yes,
4: and you can't get them now. They've got the real rope, and they've got the stick.
0: Okay,
4: and you stand back. I used to actually go to how I started smoking.
0: Yes,
4: I actually used to go to Farndale. I think it was. I don't know what the store was at the time.
0: Yes.
4: And they used to have all these girls with all painted fingernails and real stiletto shoes, and they were there advertising and offering you cigarettes.
0: Mm-hmm.
4: And just past where they're, you know, the people you're getting your stuff.
0: Yes.
4: Anyway, and so they had a hokey pokey thing there.
0: Oh.
4: And it was like it was quite funny. Not really, because it cost me 50 years of smoking. But what happened was they had a round thing on a pole,
0: mm-hmm.
4: and they had these things sticking out, and they give you this, what do you call it? Like a ring, like a rubber ring thing.
0: Right.
4: And you got to stand back so many metres, and then you throw it on, because I was pretty good at basketball.
0: Yes.
4: For the goals. And I got one every time I went shopping.
0: Oh, well done.
4: Yeah, but it wasn't really. It got me hooked.
0: Mm.
4: And I've only given up 6 years ago. I've smoked for 50 years.
0: Well done you for giving up, though. That's
4: yeah,
0: good.
4: I never did the drawback.
0: No, you've done the right thing, though, Heather.
4: Yeah, anyway, yeah. So it was, you know, back in those days, men went to war and they got the rations.
0: That's
4: and they
0: it.
4: Got their
0: That's
4: biscuit
0: it.
4: And they got that.
0: Yeah. Always lovely to have you on, Heather. Enjoy the weekend. Thank you for that. I don't believe I'm asking this question, but I am curious now. Maybe someone will know. Your face, Madeline, was hilarious. You probably never heard that term before, I'm guessing, for a bottom. The coit. Is it spelt the same? Does anyone know? I'm trying to Google it. I don't even know how you would spell it in the bottom sense, posterior sense. Coits is with a Q. The game itself, Q-U-O-I-T-S, traditional lawn and pub game where players toss a rope, rubber or metal ring over a set distance to land over a peg or target. Widely played for recreation in backyards, campsites and social gatherings. Yeah, we used to love playing quoits as kids. But is that how you spell it in the sense that Heather used it? I don't know. Might have to do some Googling. Or you might know. 8223-0000. Help us out.
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0: Oh, Bobby McFerrin. Don't worry, be happy. One of the only guests that ever asked me for money. We tried to get him on the show once. And he said, sure, how much do you pay? Nothing. He's never been on the show. Good song, though. Rodney says, Coit is a wide circular opening, not spelt the same as in Russell Coit, which is a great character, isn't it, from Glenn Robbins. Sally says the term coit is your backside, round ring, just like the rope game. Yeah, so that's exactly what AI says, Sally. Basically, it's an Australian and New Zealand slang term for your buttocks. There you go. But they've got it here. Again, you can never trust AI, but they have the spelling with a C, C-O-I-T, as opposed to Q-U-O-I-T, which is interesting. And that's what this, I just said this to Madeline in the break, that's what this show is all about. You just never know what you're going to learn. You're going to walk away this weekend. Madeline just gave the sort of hand gesture that her brain's exploded with this knowledge that she did not need to know. But I guarantee you, you tell someone at some stage, this is what you've learnt tonight on the show. When Dad asks, how was the show? Well, let me tell you that this is what I learnt today. Let's give away some tickets. It's late, but for those of you who've stuck with us to the very end, brave the cold. If you've got enough energy and enough warmth in your arms to grab your phone, 8223 0055. South Australia's premier winter event, Illuminate Adelaide, is back for 2026. We want you and a friend to get along to Augmented Games coming up next Wednesday, the 1st of July at midday. It is a chance where you kind of go into a game. The floor is all lit up, illuminated, and you're a part of it. Looks amazing. I'll be interested to hear when the people who win the tickets to see what it's like. Illuminate is a citywide spectacle of free and ticketed events. We're talking music, art, food and more. Everything waiting to be discovered. You can book tickets and find out the details at illuminateadelaide.com. Tuesday week, not this coming Tuesday, but the following, we'll be broadcasting live from Illuminate for the show. So if you are someone who gets into town on a cold night like this, and wants to see all the beautiful lights in the city, it's great fun for the whole family. Rug up, come along to North Terrace. We will be in the lawns just in front of the State Library. So that will be a bit of fun. Tuesday week, 5AA Nights all night there at the library. Text message on Elvis Presley. Actually, I was going to play this. On this day, it was Elvis's last ever concert, 26th of June, 1977. Leith, a rare and underrated Elvis track, I believe, is Pieces of My Life, recorded at RCA Studio C. The track is from the Today album. It's a haunting, melancholy reflection on life that many fans like me consider to be one of his mostly deeply personal vocal performances. It is my favourite Elvis song. Thank you for that. Pieces of My Life. Let's take a listen.

0: Beautiful. It's a bit gospel, that, isn't it? Excellent. Thank you for that, bringing that to our attention. Elvis Presley, Pieces of My Life. Peter from Marlston says, special guest at the next coffee morning in North Adelaide, Kylie Brown from Glenelg. Thursday the 9th of July, 10 a.m. at Cafe Palazzo. All welcome. Thank you, Pete. Should I know who Kylie Brown from Glenelg is, Peter? Am I missing that? I'm delighted that Kylie's the guest speaker. You might have to give me some more detail. Congratulations, Mary from Theberton. You're off to see Augmented Games, part of Illuminate. You'll enjoy that on the 1st of July. Remember, illuminate.com if you want some tickets and details. Carol said, Leith, if the people indicated, especially at roundabouts, traffic would move a lot better. It is ridiculous. Yeah, good call, Carol. Well done. That is number two, as I mentioned, on the list. So 24% said tailgating is the most annoying driving habit. Number two was failure to use an indicator / merging. That was 22%. Number three, and if I'm being honest, we try to be as honest as we can on the show, I'm guilty of this from time to time. Sitting in the right or middle lane unnecessarily is 12%. I do that occasionally. If I'm driving to Millicent, which I'll do tomorrow, and there are parts where I'll sit in the right lane because it's much better roads than the left because the trucks use the left and it's not in the greatest conditions, I'll do that. I know there's the keep left unless overtaking sign, but I think most of us are guilty of that. I don't think that's the worst. I'm surprised that's in the top five, but anyway. Aggressive driving was number four, 10%. And that is annoying and frustrating, I'm sure, for many people. And number five, probably no surprise, with a 9% vote in this particular survey, using a mobile phone while driving. I think it's more annoying because people know that it's the wrong thing to do and yet they still do it. Such is the lack of care and selfishness that they know they're doing the right thing. They're not only putting themselves, but they're putting everyone else at risk by doing that, and yet they still do it. They genuinely don't care. Sally said, my father used to have a saying, the old Khyber Pass. I never found out what that means. I've always been under the impression, Sally, that Khyber Pass is just rhyming slang for just take the P off the pass. And that's why it's a bit like dead horse is sauce. Do you know this, Madeline? Come on in. This could be a bit of fun. We've got probably, what, 10 minutes? We might get a couple of calls on this because this is always fun. Have you ever heard of rhyming slang? So rhyming slang is where people will use a word.
1: Yes.
0: And they will use that instead of using the real word for whatever reason, just because it's entertaining.
1: Okay.
0: So, for example, if I said to you, pass me the dead horse.
1: Pass me the dead
0: horse.
1: Yep. So do I have to rhyme
0: What am I talking about? It's a rhyming word for something that you are. This is rhyming slang, like Khyber Pass, like Sally's text. Do you know what it is?
1: No, I've got no idea. I can't.
0: Tomato sauce.
1: Pass me the dead horse.
0: It's a horse sauce.
1: Yeah, right. So it's the second word.
0: Correct.
1: Then?
0: So it's kind of like a rhyming. So if I said to you, the dog and bone, who's on the dog and bone? Do you know what that means?
1: Oh, my goodness.
0: You're only in your early 20s. So that's the telephone.
1: Right, okay.
0: The dog and bone.
1: Pass me the dog and bone.
0: Yep. Or if you wanted to use phone in some way, shape or form.
1: Right, so how would you move on to the telephone?
0: Who was on the dog and bone? Oh, it was Pimbo. He was just ringing to say goodbye.
1: Okay. Oh,
0: I don't know why people did it. I don't know why they used a rhyming slang word instead of the actual word, but
1: yeah,
0: they
1: did.
0: Yeah,
1: that's interesting.
0: Rowie does it a lot in the on the sports show. He will say, this is an actress from 100 years ago.
1: Mm-hmm.
0: He will say, I got to hop in the Hedy Lamarr. Who was an actress who you probably haven't heard of?
1: No, I feel very out of the loop.
0: So that's your car. I'm going to hop in the Hedy Lamarr. I'm going to get him a Hedy Lamarr and I'm going to go to the footy.
1: I like how everything's extended.
0: It makes no sense, does it?
1: No, it doesn't make any sense at all.
0: So this is what I want to do for the next 10 minutes before we go to Australia overnight in the last show of the week. I want to take calls on rhyming slang and you throw it to Madeline and we'll see if she can get it.
1: Oh.
0: Come on. 8223 00.
1: I'll give it my best go. 00. I can't guarantee anything.
0: All right. While you do that, I'm going to think of some. All right? Because this will be fun. Because most of us know it. But that's what I think it is, Sally. I think Khyber Pass is just rhyming slang for your A-double-S, Sally. Have you got rhyming slang for us? 8223 00. Let's test. This will be a fun game. See, this is what happens when you've got the innocence of youth, when you're just in your early 20s. I mean, Madeline's probably never used a rotary phone, to be fair. She's lived a life of mobile phones, so she probably has never heard the term dog and bone. Have you got one for us? 8223 00. Ring us. Be interested to hear. While we get a couple of calls on this, let me just play this for you. So I mentioned earlier, on this day, 26th of June, 1977, Elvis's last ever concert. We love Elvis on the show. As you know, he's number one fan. Leo from Bereka, regular caller. While we get our calls up, a little bit of Unchained Melody.
2: Unchained Melody. From an album called Unchained Melody. Makes a lot of sense. Okay.
3: How you like it so far?

0: I mean, it's beautiful, but it's not the Righteous Brothers, is it? I mean, it's great. Maybe people prefer that particular version than the original. I'm not so sure. But there you go. Elvis Presley, on this day, 1977, last ever concert, 26th of June. What a sad way to go out. But what a voice. What a voice. All right, Madeline, jump in here. We're going to do a couple of these before we go. Come on. This is not me embarrassing you. This is an education for us all, because there might be people in the audience who forget too.
1: I appreciate the education.
0: Yeah, it's fun.
1: I'm not great at guessing, but
0: no, come on.
1: Give
0: it's,
1: it a go.
0: It's a Friday night. All right, Karen from Wollonga. Have you got some rhyming slang for us, Karen?
2: Got into bed 10 minutes ago, switched on the radio.
0: Yep.
2: And you were telling us how much knowledge I missed out on tonight. And then you mentioned the Khyber Pass
0: yes.
2: is not a slang. Well, it may be used as anything. Any mm-hmm. word can be. Mm. But it's actually a geographic fact. It's part of the Himalayas.
0: Yes.
2: It's in between Pakistan and China, or China comes this China or the Russian. I know there's a border to one of the feuding countries.
0: Yes.
2: So, yeah, the Khyber Pass is a geographic fact.
0: You're right.
2: So I can't really, yeah.
0: No, no, but we were talking about the fact that one of our text messages, because you know the rhyming slang, and I've heard this before. My father used to say it too. If you don't behave, I will kick you in the Khyber Pass, which is a slang word for your backside.
3: Lovely.
0: Charming, huh?
2: Oh, well, I suppose never mind. I won't decimate that.
0: No, well, thank you, Karen, but I appreciate it. No, the Khyber Pass, you are right. It's in the Hindu Kush range, which is in the Peshawar Valley between Pakistan all the way to Afghanistan. So you're right. It's a geographical history place, part of the Silk Route. So
2: right.
0: Well done.
2: Well, thank you.
0: Thank you, Karen. Appreciate it. No,
2: thank
0: my
2: you.
0: Pleasure. I'm sorry to bring it down to that level. All right. Has Dennis got one for us? Dennis, you got a rhyming slang for Madeline?
4: Yes, mate. So where's he gone? Oh, he's gone to push a log.
0: Oh, he's gone to push a log.
3: I do know that one, actually.
0: Yeah. Dennis, can we not have a cleaner one? Yes. I must admit, I don't think we ever used that in our home, but yes, okay.
4: Have a good holiday, mate.
0: Thank you, Dennis. Appreciate it. Well, okay. I'm still here. I'm not going where everyone else is.
4: That's
0: but.
4: Right. Yeah, that's right. You're still here till December, aren't you? You're going back to America in December.
0: No, we're actually going to Europe for my birthday that we're not speaking about, and my son's 18th. Yeah. So we're combining all of the presents to one, and we're going to do that for a couple of weeks, which will be fun.
4: Excellent.
0: So, Dennis, thank you for that. That's a nice way to win the week. All right, hang on. Let me see if I can give you one more just before we go, Madeline, because Pat Panetta is on the way.
3: I'm ready.
0: Rhyming slang. So, yes. So, the dog and bone is the?
3: Oh, goodness. Oh, it slipped my mind.
0: You answer it every day at work?
3: A dog and bone is the phone.
0: The phone.
3: Yeah.
0: The Hedy Lamarr is?
3: Is the car.
0: The car. Dead horse?
3: Goodness gracious.
0: Tomato sauce.
3: Tomato sauce.
0: All right. What do you think of me bag of fruit?
3: What do you think of me bag of fruit?
0: I'm hosting the Little Heroes Foundation Gala Ball. What do you think?
3: Of your clothes?
0: My suit.
3: Oh.
0: Me bag of fruit.
3: Fruit doesn't rhyme with clothes. That's.
0: The lids. What are the lids up to tonight? Who's looking after the lids?
3: The kids.
0: Correct. See?
3: Cool.
0: China plate. You and I, since working together, we've become China plates.
3: I've got no idea.
0: Mates.
3: Oh.
0: And then you can even shorten that to just China. I can say my old China Madeline in my China plate. I told you. I know it makes no sense.
3: It does make no sense.
0: No sense at all.
3: I appreciate the creativity.
0: Last one. I'm going down to Millicent and I'm going to have a Captain Cook at the footy.
3: A look?
0: Correct.
3: Oh,
0: Madeline, see?
3: I got there eventually.
0: You got there. Enjoy your weekend, folks. We'll see you Monday.
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0: polls for the two major parties are below 30%.
1: Yes.
0: So that way you're not going to get a clear cut. I've either want a full Labor government to be elected or full coalition government. And I'm not voting Liberal, I'm voting Labor. And the reason why, because we don't want a four-year, under a fixed term, stalemate government. We're in the upper house. It has to get through both. They get legislation through, and the Premier doesn't have a captain's call on most things. It has to, not, she's got the government in the lower house, the Legislative Assembly, but it also has to get through the upper house.
1: Mm.
0: And currently, as I've explained before, in the upper house to become law, because it could take months to get this legislation through, Labor has 14, Liberal alone has 12, National have one, Liberal Democrat have one, One Nation have one. That 15 to 14 will stop things in a lot of ways. But there are four Greens, and which you may not have to go, where they'll vote 100% to allow the legislation to get through, like the most serious crimes to be dealt with. And please don't cut me short.
1: Oh, my God, you've gone... I'm not cutting you short. I'm asking you a question, Chris. This often happens. You just want to do a diatribe and don't cut me short. Now, allow me to ask a question, allow me to listen, and allow me to try, for our listeners' point of view, try to make sense exactly of where you're bouncing around. And then you say, don't cut me short. Let me ask you a question.
0: In black and white.
1: Can I ask you a question? What?
0: No, you're playing right-wing politics because you
1: won't. I'm going to ask you a question.
0: About protocols you do not know about. You do not
1: I'm trying
0: about.
1: To make sense and just trying to have a conversation with you.
0: Just take a breath. Take a deep breath.
1: Okay.
0: And allow me just a few more moments. It's going to take months to get this legislation through the most serious crimes and lock them up in jail, right? You know, if the Labor needs the Greens and the Coalition under 15 against 14 are going to block it, the Greens can say we'll allow all the legislation through, even the young ones get locked up for serious crimes.
1: Right.
0: And you know the Greens view about locking up young kids in legislation, jail
1: is
0: and
1: there legislation?
0: For life.
1: Is there
0: you do know that, Pat, but you're
1: Chris.
0: Just trying to play this right wing, this big wall.
1: I'm not doing anything right wing to left wing. Is there legislation going through the upper house now that you're talking about? Now, I know that, yes, like the budget legislation went through, they had to do a deal with the Greens and then they had to change the legislation. Are you referring to a piece of legislation that's going through the upper house? You said a lot in this call. I'm now thinking about the last little moment there that you're saying there's going to be an issue with when it comes to law and order. Are you referring to something currently going through the Senate?
0: Yeah, all right. Now, you put the slider down or the voter down, so I'm talking about you won't hear me because you won't allow me to explain to you practical protocols and principles.
1: Yeah.
0: It took 8 months to get that legislation through.
1: Yes,
0: to start
1: Okay. Paul, Brendan, Laz, Heather and Robin, Peter, we'll talk to you after this break.
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4: The weekend edition of Australia Overnight. Great to have your company. I'm Pat Panetta, 133693, and my text number is 0477693693. As we take your calls across the nation, Paul is on the line in Melbourne. Hi, Paul.
5: Hi, Pat. I think your previous caller missed his great career shot at being at calling the horse races.
4: I was just trying to clarify and just have a chat, but I don't know. It's been a funny old morning. We're getting a few messages saying, is there a full moon or what's going on? But anyway, that's fine. No worries. He's a regular caller and always welcome. I was just trying to make sense of what was going on so we could have a chat. But anyway, maybe next time. Anyway, Paul.
5: Yeah, I've been listening along. It's been a red hot start tonight, hasn't it? But it was good to hear Lady Norma talking about hockey. It took me back to when I was living in WA in year 9 in the early 80s, and we had a social studies quiz, and one of the questions was, does Bob Hawke have charisma? And I wrote, Bob Hawke is popular across large varieties of the Australian population, but that ultimately calls for a personal judgment or an opinion, and I don't personally believe he is. And I got marked wrong. And I went up to the teacher after the class and said, well, what's this? And she goes, no, Bob Hawke's got charisma. He's popular. And I said, yes, I agree with that. But I object to, well, I didn't use those words. I was near, I object to the form of the question. You know, ultimately, you're asking for an opinion. And this feels a little bit political for a year 9. And yes. It went back and forth. It went all the way, once my parents got involved, all the way to the WA Minister for Education.
4: Wow.
5: Just to get across, change to a tick.
4: Yeah.
5: Here on test. But getting back to the Liberal Party down here. So these problems in Victoria with the Liberal Party have been going on since the 90s. I don't know if you cast way back, Jeff Kennett got caught on a mobile phone intercept calling John Howard, you know, the kinds of things that you just dumped two callers for.
4: Okay.
5: And they've been at each other ever since. And the only time they ever rise up, you know, they've won one election in this century. And, of course, the first thing they did when they won that election is they deposed the Premier, Ted Value, in another coup. They have, I think it's every 10 months on average, a new leader. And they keep knocking each other down. They only ever rise to, you know, fight with determination and grit when it's with each other. And they're suing and suing. There's a saying that a government's only as good as its opposition. And I think if you look at the state of Victoria, you can kind of see where that saying comes from at the moment.
4: Sure.
5: It's awful down here in that, you know, people, nobody wants the Allan government. You know, we all want to get rid of them. We want to get rid of Dan Andrews last time. But the Liberals find every way, to make that an impossible choice. And, you know, I just think, thank goodness for One Nation, because, you know, the two major parties down here really crystallise what the nation's thinking. That the two parties are just shot. They're
4: Yeah.
5: Parties, time for something big and different.
4: Yeah, well, that's right. That's definitely the push towards One Nation. We'll have to see how that momentum continues on. I did hear Terry Barnes, who's joining us later on this morning, talking with John Stanley on 2GB. And, you know, Terry's often said, and he's right, the bubble will burst, is his with One Nation, is his prediction. He's talking about internally, he's saying that, look, they're not going to be able to, you know, keep it together because the history or the pattern says that they haven't in the past, and that's his prediction, and he's allowed to do that. But there were many callers saying, well, I think the momentum will continue on to the election. It's a real thing, and this move towards One Nation is something that we're going to see, and it will change the shape of politics. I mean, Pauline Hanson doesn't want to be the Prime Minister. She wants to influence the government, and it looks like that's the position they're in now. They will be very influential if the polls continue to roll themselves out, or if, you know, when the election comes, if the polls are right, that's what's going to happen. Okay, that's Paul. Brendan, hi, Brendan.
6: Hey, Pat, how are you?
4: I'm good, Brendan.
6: Why did you have to mention Maura Denning when it turned out to be a false allegation against Matthew Guy? I mean, now, he mentioned in his speech that every male man in this country seems to be doing the wrong thing, you know?
4: Yes, that's right. He made that point, and Terry's going to make that point as well. He's got to be careful on this one. That he did make that point, Matthew Guy, that it's just the assumption was made straight away because of, you know, a female making the accusation, and that was just assumed to be the way it was. And then, of course, police have said there's nothing more. There was the video and that sort of thing that means the allegations were proven, well, to be false or not to be there. Look, people interpret things differently. I think the core of what we'll discuss, though, when Terry joins us, is what we've been saying, that, you know, the Liberal Party need to hold it together and they need to work this out. He'll have some suggestions as to what needs to be done. And I think Jess Wilson, the leader in Victoria, will have to step in and somehow, you know, if you can't govern yourself, how can you govern a state? And if that message comes through again, in Victoria, the Liberals won't be able to, well, they'll snatch defeat from the jaws of victory again, which will be just an awful thing, because we want our major parties to be strong and to present as an alternative government. Laz, hi there, Laz.
7: Hey, Pat, how you going, mate?
4: G'day, Laz, I'm good.
7: Oh, that's good, mate. Hey, you mentioned before about a journal, right? So
4: yes.
7: I had a journal for over 30 years, okay?
4: Yep.
7: And I had a nice little satchel that I kept it in, and I would write everything down in there, and over 30 years, right?
4: Oh, wow.
7: And I didn't need the internet, mate. I could just go right back to a time and read something. And last year, I went to Canada to see my kids. My kids live in Toronto.
4: Yep.
7: And when I come, and I was tossing out whether should I leave it at home or take it with me. No, I'll take it with me because it's going to be good memories and whatever. And you write them down and whatever.
4: And very private too. You know, I mean, you take it with you because it's got all your thoughts in there.
7: Oh, it is. It's got phone numbers and people have signed things and whatever,
4: okay.
7: Right? Yeah. It was amazing, absolutely amazing, right? 30 plus years, right? So I got to Toronto Airport and got out of the plane and come in, saw my kids and whatever, and I put it over the top of my luggage, the satchel, because I always had a little satchel there, and it always came with me. I mean, I was thinking, leave it home. No, take it with me. And saw my kids, gave them hugs and kisses, and turned around, gone.
4: The journal's gone?
7: Gone.
4: Oh, right, okay. Oh, my God.
7: Yeah.
4: So you've never seen it since? It's disappeared?
7: No, never seen it since,
4: oh,
7: mate.
4: Wow.
7: Never seen it since. And I went to the police and in the airport and whatever. Mm. But 30 years of memories, mate.
4: Yeah, I know.
7: Well, I've got a new one since. I've started a new one, but you know what? That means nothing to anybody.
4: No, that's what I wonder, why someone's taken it. It must have been, I don't know.
7: Look, opportunists.
4: Yeah, they thought they'd just snatch it off the top. Well, good on you, Laz. There must be, for you to be a writer, you must have been taught the power of journaling early, and we're going to talk about that. We need to take a break here, but very interesting, Laz, that you've done that. I wish I had done more of that. I don't know if you call what I do journaling. I like to write my thoughts down, but I actually throw away the pages. Is that a bit strange? Like, I'll write it down, and I think, okay, and then, you know, it's more about my own sort of process of putting it down on paper, and then I'll just sort of rip out the page and throw it away. It's not really a journal. Okay, so more calls. 133-693 right here. This is Australia Overnight.
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4: Australia Overnight, it's the Saturday morning edition of the program. Great to have your company. The 27th of June is the day we're heading into. And 133-693, what's on your mind, Australia? Join the conversation across the nation. 133-693. Heather's here. Hi, Heather.
14: Hello, is it Pat or Tony?
4: No, it's Pat. No, on weekends. Tony's during the week.
14: Oh, Annette,
4: yeah. Yep.
14: Just one thing to know, dear. I don't know if you've been on the 25th. Early hour of the morning after the 24th, to acknowledge Michael Jackson.
4: Right. Okay, so the 25th.
14: He passed away on the 25th of June, and he was born on the 29th of August, 1958.
4: Okay.
14: And I just wondered, because there's a lot of fans out there, and, you know, I don't know.
4: But that was days ago, Heather. That was days ago, the 25th. So
14: I know. Yeah. No, it's only
4: couple of days ago. Thursday. 26. You said Thursday. Yeah, okay. Thursday.
14: Sorry.
4: Yeah, that's all right. I'm just saying Yeah.
14: I would like to hear a song played by him for all the fans, you know. I don't know. Okay. Just to show respect and acknowledge his talent and his skills because, you know, he's a pop thing. And
4: I know. Well, there's...
14: To his fans, you know.
4: Yes, that's right. Okay, well, you're obviously a fan, Heather. We'll see how we go with that one. I think Michael Jackson... well, there's the movie, there's the stage show. So there has been interest in his career and his music, again, a resurgence in recent times. A lot of the controversy around him and his life is not in the movie, is my understanding. But I'm told the movie's very good by some people. My daughter went and saw it, I think, 3 times because of the music and those sorts of things. So see how we go on that one. Hi there, Rob.
15: Morning, Matt. How are you, buddy?
4: Yeah, I'm good, Rob.
15: Mate, I'll start by commending you on how you handle yourself with some of these callers. Mate, very professional. Well done.
4: Okay, thank you.
15: And just on a comment that Tom Elliott made about poor old Carl Stefanovic, he was saying that the person that Carl interviewed in on his podcast happened to be a guest on another network, which happened to be owned by the network that Carl was working for.
4: Right.
15: So
4: interesting.
15: Why was that? I thought there's something's got to be more to it. But
4: there's a few theories there. I heard that you know, sometimes... you know, it's coming down the road and maybe just sort of gave it another nudge at this podcast and his employer thought, well, this is the straw that breaks the camel's back. There's that. There's also, it's my understanding, I haven't heard the podcast, that the interview was a bit matey, you know, a bit matey, hi there. It's sort of, really, as a journalist, whoever what the other show was, all right, you get this guy on and you grill him and you give him a little bit of a rattle and say, well, why are you saying, you know, it's that sort of interview. So maybe there was that. He was aligning by the, his approach was aligning with the right-wing sort of philosophy of this guy, Tommy Robinson, and they didn't like it. I mean, there's many reasons. There's a lot of things also hidden from view, I think, too, with these sorts of things. You don't know why people make decisions.
15: I mean, it kind of, you know, there's so much for freedom of speech. That's gone out the window. You can't say anything anymore.
4: Yeah.
15: You can't say anything without someone taking offence to something.
4: Yeah, well, that's okay. So, and I've got a few. I've got Adam here and others saying the same thing here. I'm not full on lefty, but I do think Channel 9 impinged on Carl Stefanovic's freedom of speech, says Adam. How interesting. Thanks, Rob. 133693, freedom of speech. Thinking. Okay, he's working for 9. I mean, you've got to see his contract. I mean, they say, well, has he said anything or done anything that has breached his contract? Yeah. There you go. He's got off and sort of he's spoken on a podcast, and it's resulted in him losing his job. So it does sort of sniff a bit like, well, freedom of speech. I guess part of what he does when you're on that sort of role, everything you do sort of represents your brand and who you are, and reflects back on the network. So maybe on that sort of front, they thought, well, this is not in line with who we are and what who we want to present as a face of our network. And it was all over Red Rover. Okay, we'll take a break and back with news. 133693 is my number. That's your calls and the news in 5 minutes from now.
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29: 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Live.
4: On the text, Rob says, Pat, yesterday Victorian politicians were given a pay rise. The members on the so-called Independent Remuneration Tribunal do not come from business, profit-making private sector backgrounds. It's all public sector, not-for-profit. OK, so for those national listeners, yes, the Victorian politician, so Jacinta Allen, has received a pay rise, the highest paid premier in the country, the least popular in the country, and a fail, because there's many examples of things that have gone terribly wrong with her at the helm. And this independent remuneration tribunal, I agree with you, Rob. It is a complete distraction. I mean, it's yes, minister stuff. This whole thing that I'll appoint, if you give a tribunal, if you give somebody a job whose role it is every year to go through inflation and CPI and give you a pay rise, guess what? They'll do it. And how convenient is it for politicians to say, oh, we've got a tribunal who look at our pay. It's not us, it's them. I mean, it's a complete distraction. You're right. I mean, it's all just to give, you know, to give themselves pay rises. Okay, 133 693. We've got to have a cup of tea and a lie down. 0477 693 693 is the text. Here's news.
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30: Hello, I'm Miranda Workman. An ISIS bride accused of crimes against humanity by owning a slave has been freed on bail. Lawyers for 54-year-old Corsa Ahmed have argued she wants to live a peaceful life in Australia. She's subject to strict bail conditions, including that she lives with her mother. The Prime Minister says people criticising the government's tax changes are talking nonsense. Federal politics editor Michael Packey.
31: Labor is outselling its reforms to capital gains and negative gearing, admitting it had to make some adjustments to fix problems with the legislation. Former Reserve Bank Governor Philip Lowe argues the CGT changes will stifle broader business investment and should have been limited to the property market.
32: The other changes will end up hurting living standards here.
31: Anthony Albanese claims critics of his budget don't know what they're talking about.
33: Some of the nonsense that's out there will dissipate, because it won't hit up against reality.
31: Money raised from the tax changes will help fund an ongoing $250 tax offset for all workers and a $1,000 instant deduction on expenses. Michael Packey, Canberra.
30: The WA man who threatened to kill the Prime Minister has dodged jail time. Will James King sent the New South Wales Premier an Instagram message in January saying, "I'll assassinate you and Albo." The 20-year-old told police he'd watched the news and become annoyed. He's been handed a 7-month suspended prison sentence with conditions. Another suspected case of the H5 bird flu has been detected in Western Australia, making the 5th confirmed or suspected case in Australia. 2 cases of the deadly virus have been confirmed in seabirds in WA and 1 in South Australia. The new suspected case found near Esperance is still being tested for confirmation, along with another suspected case discovered earlier in the week. Some opposition MPs believe Karl Stefanovic's axing from the Today Show stifles free speech. Channel 9 dumped the popular presenter after interviewing far-right activist Tommy Robinson on his independent podcast. 9 argues Stefanovic didn't do enough to challenge Robinson's controversial views. Nationals leader Matt Canavan believes Stefanovic will find greater audience away from mainstream media.
0: Look, I think it's very sad that a great journalist like Karl has lost his job for talking to somebody. For too long, a thought police in this country have decided they could dictate what is spoken about, what is debated. One of the reasons we're in such a mess as a nation, because we have silenced and gagged alternative viewpoints.
30: And a man charged with 270 animal cruelty offences in Western New South Wales has been refused bail. 39 horses were found dead on a property west of Orange.
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30: The Broncos have now lost 7 in a row after going down to the Roosters 18-24 at Suncorp Stadium. The Broncos led 16-12 at halftime after the Roosters made far too many errors. But the Broncos managed to turn it around. Sydney halfback Daly Cherry-Evans says they're happy with the win.
2: They had everything to play for tonight and it looked like that and it felt like that. So we've still got a lot left in us and tonight showed that. But at this time of the year to get another 2 points, we'll take that.
30: In the earlier game, the Bulldogs secured victory over the Titans, winning 30-12. And in AFL, Hawthorn have won 96-82 over the Giants. And the Socceroos have secured the crucial point they needed to reach the knockout phase at the World Cup after beating Paraguay. You're up to date with news and sport.
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4: Yes, what's on your mind, Australia? As we take your calls all morning and all night, all across the nation. On that number, 133 693, the Saturday morning edition as we're heading to the 27th of June. Give me a call. I'd love to chat. Pam's on the line. Hi, Pam.
12: Hello, Pat. Yes, in my opinion, the federal government is the worst in my living memory. Ineffective in their first term, but re-elected. Lies, more lies and more lies. And, I mean, isn't it a case that you get what you deserve if you vote them in? And then with the states, I mean, Queensland is the new coalition government is being effective, but mountains of problems to overcome. Those other states, I mean, Victoria in particular, you know, the coalition in the wilderness for years, I mean, to think of Victoria, Daniel Andrews now, Jacinta Allen, it's just amazing. My sense is it gets back to the party executive. Pre-selections in the first place. The different factions and the like, they forget about their values.
4: Yes.
12: And also pre-selections coming at the last moment, both federal, I recall New South Wales. I mean, it doesn't give opportunity for those candidates to become known, to work with the community and build that trust and the like.
4: Yes, but interesting.
12: It's a whole...
4: Interesting what you're saying. We're falling into, party politics where you have to... I mean, that's the thing about being in a political party. You have to all sort of form a group and, stick together. You're saying the grassroots of, a person who represents an electorate, who knows the area, worries about, the local sort of issues and those sorts of things, is being lost in the whole party machine type thing, Pam.
12: Yes. It's just like... they don't know what they're doing. To what degree are they vetting? Is it among the executive of the of each state's party that they can't agree? I mean, surely they must know their local community. Someone putting in, once upon a time, people went into politics for the right reasons.
4: Yeah.
12: And having life's experience, business experience and the like. I mean, just look at our federal government. I mean, given the last budget, it's like nobody knows what was going on in the community.
4: Yes.
12: And they even thought no young people ever invested.
4: Yes. Yeah, they made a lot of assumptions with that budget. I think they just thought that nobody would notice with the changes with the capital gains tax and the changes to negative gearing. And again this week, there was another in the Senate. Was it David Pocock who pointed something out about the unintended consequence of the grandfathering of the negative gearing legislation? There was an issue there that the Treasury didn't really see or didn't, model out. I mean, their job is to look at the budget and, what do they call it? They test it. You need to build modelling, and this is going to happen, down 10 years down the road, all that stuff, which you hope they do. But the detail wasn't looked at. Now, author Rachel Matthews will join us very soon. We're talking about the power of writing letters and handwriting words. And also James Ward from drive.com.au will be up for a chat very soon as well. We'll talk about the price of petrol that we often do, and also the discussion around that both James and me, our first jobs were at petrol stations as teenagers. So we can talk about first jobs as well. That's on the way. But in the meantime, Peter is in Port Melbourne. Hi, Peter.
13: Hey, good morning. How are you going?
4: Yeah, I'm good, Peter.
13: Pat, I don't even remember what happened to a Liberal Party the last 10 years with two or three elections. They went to the election the first time when Dan Andrews took over with a policy of building a freeway. Yes. So they signed the contract a couple months prior to the election and said, this contract is going to have this, this, and this. And the Labor Party goes, the contracts are worth the paper it's written on.
4: Yeah.
13: But the Liberal Party did a deal with the construction people that said, if we lose and someone else gets in, you just get paid $1.6 billion. Now,
4: that's
13: Labor
4: called a contract.
13: Did a stupid thing. Yes, Labor did a stupid thing by saying that, no, there's not such clause in there. No one showed anyone the paperwork when they made that assumption. So why will two governments fight among each other to cancel contracts or to make contracts?
4: That's right.
13: And pay a third party of $1.6 billion.
4: Yeah, yeah. You know that that's means? The first sign of it.
13: No, yes, that's the first sign
4: of what was to come.
13: System is not good. A two-party system is no good. We have a two-party system, no good. And then if you fast forward to two elections ago with
4: that's assuming that you believed the Labor government.
13: Yes.
4: So what we're talking about here is that's right. When the Dan Andrews originally got in all those years ago, there was
13: you
4: a contract
13: that,
4: to build
13: yes.
4: a road. Yes, that road which was
13: it,
4: yes. down near the zoo there. What was it? The East West, was it?
13: Yes, that's right. I think
4: that's right.
13: I can't remember the name.
4: So the Labor government came in. The Dan Andrews
13: yeah.
4: government said, well, we're not going to build that road. There's a problem with it. We're going to tear up the contract and we don't care.
13: Exactly.
4: We're going to pay the money. Now,
13: No, Pat.
4: Okay.
13: Labor Party said that there was no such clause in that contract.
4: Well, that's what they told you and
13: the
4: me.
13: Liberal Party, wait. The Liberal Party did not showcase that contract to anyone. They made a private cause. This is the thing. This is the big picture, Pat.
4: Now, Peter.
13: Governments are wasting people's money and not taking responsibility.
4: We can agree on that.
13: Away, true?
4: That's
13: yes,
4: right.
13: Yes, thank
4: that's
13: you.
4: Right.
13: That's my point.
4: And, it's not the
13: that's
4: first time a contract has had that clause
13: exactly.
4: in there. And Blind Freddy would have known that clause was in there. So you're just taking
13: what would
4: you're,
13: make the contract for, Buff?
4: You're taking it hook, line, and sinker. They telling you that they didn't know the clause was in there. That's just junk.
13: Yes.
4: That's just you're being fed.
13: Yes,
4: a story.
13: Prosecuted. If they're lying, prosecuted. But there's no law, Pat. There's no law, true brother.
4: Well, that's the thing. Politicians
13: Thank
4: seem
13: you,
4: to.
13: Thanks a lot,
4: well,
13: Pat.
4: You call it a lie,
13: thanks
4: but he's changed his position. Maybe it's not a lie, but yeah. If you and me lie in our role, we're gone. But for some reason, it seems to be accepted when it comes to politicians. Maggie's in Adelaide. Hi, Maggie.
14: Oh, yeah. Hi, Pat. Just a couple of quick things further to one of the earlier comments about Bob Hawke and, the charisma bit. But what prompted my mind is I have said to a lovely teenage granddaughter of mine, obviously at that age, they're looking around for boyfriends and all that.
4: Mm.
14: But, three simple words saying one should always consider It's body, mind and soul. There's a lot more to that instant attraction and appearance, charm and all that. One should look further within, you know, at the mind and soul of the other person. And the other thing, I heard a quote, I believe, from Albanese, read the budget or something, all this will dissipate or whatever. And I thought to myself, well, they've got another 2 years, supposedly, before the next federal election. And so, yeah, so they're relying on many people out there gullible with short memories.
4: Well, that often happens, yes. I mean, timing is everything when it comes to politics, so maybe when it comes to the polling booth, we'll forget. As I hear you say that, I did hear, of course, the government saying, look, we think that these changes are good. Of course they do, because they put them in. And is that what the message that was Albanese was saying? Is that what you're saying, Maggie, that he says, look, we're going to just, you know, hold on tight and push these through the Senate or push the laws through, and in the end it's going to be good for everybody. So is that his message? Is that what he's saying?
14: Well, my understanding, and with a big question mark, but just his quote, if I heard correctly,
4: right.
14: Something not around the budget will dissipate, and that sends the alarm bells.
4: It does, yes. When you put it that way, he's basically saying, I hope people forget if it'll dissipate. All this noise around the budget will dissipate. I mean, the budget was 4 weeks ago and we're still talking about it. And look, it was a tax grab. It was a money grab. And I reckon that'd be an incentive as to why they need to hold fast and get it through. But interesting, if that quote is it'll dissipate, I guess that's code for, yeah, we might forget by the time the election comes around. Hi there, Michael in Werribee.
15: Morning, Pat. Yes, Pat, the politicians don't care, Pat, like these days. It's not their money because, like the Liberal Party, that contract should have been taken to the election, right? Because
4: yes.
15: They knew they'd done it before. That was wrong. Like now with the tax. Like, Albo lied 50 times, no capital gains, and what's he done, right? That's not right. You know what I mean? Big things like that, big decisions like that,
4: yep.
15: That's going to affect maybe $80-100 billion around Australia. They've got to take it to us, the people, to vote on it. Don't you think, Pat? What do you think?
4: Oh, yeah, that's right. Yes. Well, that's the argument at this time around, because the government, Mr. Albanese, said several times that there won't be changes to capital gains tax. I think there was 50-plus times, and there was one moment where he said, look, I've said it so many times, you know, what you know, haven't you got the message? He sort of snapped back. So the question then is this: if they had admitted that they would make the changes back in the back then, would they have got in? So you're right. That's the sort of thing that you need to be on the level with and say, look, you know, we're going to make these changes, and this is why, and sell the idea, not disguise it, or not say that you're not going to do it and then sneak it in. So yes. Some things need to be taken to an election. Yeah.
15: Trust. That's yes. Trust factor.
4: True.
15: That's
4: builds the trust. Thank you there, Michael. I think it's time for the blank quiz. This is your chance to win a prize. It's the News of the Week blank quiz. So 8 questions this morning, all relating to different news stories from the week. We blank out a word and the last person standing gets the prize. So phone now to play the blank quiz, 133-693. And the prize is the Pestrol rodent-free Max. No chemicals or poisons. You simply plug it in and it repels those rats and mice. Very handy to have at home. So 133-693, blank quiz time, and your chance to win that prize. Now, let me give an example of the questions here. An eventful week for Karl Stefanovic after he blanked with British far-right figure Tommy Robinson and lost his job at the Today Show. Okay, there's number 4. Where's the blank on that one? So phone now, 133-693. It's the blank quiz on Australia Overnight.
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8: on Australia Overnight, James Ward is here from drive.com.au. Hi there, James.
9: G'day, mate. How are you?
8: Going well. What's going on with these petrol prices or price gouging at petrol pumps that they might be out of calibration? Is there anything that we should talk about there?
9: Yeah, so look, there's been a report that's come through some media this week where basically, look, just for some clarity, petrol pumps are audited and, you know, they're sort of under the guise of the ACCC. People go around and make sure that when it says it's spitting out 10 litres of fuel, it's actually doing 10 litres of fuel. Now, these are a mechanical device, so they can fall out of calibration like, you know, most mechanical things. And so these regular checks are just to make sure that you as the consumer are basically getting what you're paying for. The concern then comes, though, that obviously getting these things calibrated, that costs money. Maybe people are avoiding calibration. Maybe people are, you know, potentially fiddling with the machines. We're not sort of saying that this is definitely happening, but the report has come back and said that there's a significant volume of petrol stations that are coming up with those their pumps being out of alignment. Yep. Yeah, and look, it's one of those things that obviously at the moment when if fuel prices are up, everybody is worried, the fuel excise is coming back in you know, throttled ways, that if you're dealing with a reseller that is really disappointingly, you know, gouging you even further, it's really not great for Australians, and it is disappointing is probably the best word.
8: If you're running a petrol station, is that sort of like, I'm thinking on your list, you know, get your petrol pumps audited or checked, would to be pushed down a bit because of expenses and things, or is it a requirement from the ACCC, or does someone just show up and go, hello there, I just want to check your machine?
9: Yeah, I think it's a bit of all three. Look, I'm sure if you're dealing with some of the, you know, the really big flagship stores of your brand name petrol stations, they would have a process here. They want to be you know, beyond reproach in terms of their operation. They've got nothing to hide. They sell enough fuel. It's fine. But obviously, there may be cases where you've got perhaps they're out of urban, perhaps they're not getting checked, perhaps, you know, perhaps. One of the things to do check out is all the petrol pumps at pretty much every single petrol station will have a little plaque on it that says when it was last calibrated. Now, this isn't happening every week, right? So it's like, you know, when you see fire extinguishers in the office and they say they were calibrated a year ago or they were tested for something a year ago, whatever it is.
8: Yep.
9: That's sort of how this works. And if you're filling up, you can have a look at the side of the Bowser and you can see when it was last done. And like I said, sticking to the big brand name petrol stations, this is unlikely to be happening. But if you are worried about it, and again, if you've got a 40-litre tank and you're filling it up and it says you've just put 50 litres in, it sort of does make you, I don't think that could really work. And so it's that kind of thing where if you're used to filling up your car at the same point, so the needle gets to a quarter of a tank left and you're pretty confident that that's going to take 55 litres to fill and all of a sudden it's saying there's 75 litres going in there, you've got a few questions to ask. But generally the way to be would just be sort of keep an eye on it, stick to the reputable petrol stations. And again, the best way to save money on fuel and even check your range, right? Like, so if you know you'll get 400 kilometres out of a tank or, you know, 600 kilometres out of a tank and all of a sudden you're getting less because you've got less fuel in there, you know, there's lots of little things here.
8: I used to work at a petrol station when I was 17, 18.
9: Me too.
8: Yeah.
9: Whereabouts?
8: Western suburbs. So he had one in Rockbank, which I still drive past now. So out there that far.
9: The old line where the Lion Safari Shell Park was.
8: Yeah, that's right. And there was a caravan park. It's so developed now, next door.
9: Yeah.
8: And also in Keilor, there was a Shell there. So the same guy had both. We'd worked there.
9: Yeah.
8: Yeah, I think that's it now.
9: I was in Kew near the Eastern Freeway at the bottom of Princess Street there. It's an Ampol.
8: Right.
9: And they had a whole bunch of them throughout Gippsland and then that one in town. So,
8: Did you have to do the dips at the end of the night? Get the big stick?
9: I'd have to do the dips. I'd have to change the numbers and you go out and manually change the numbers.
8: Mate, you would have been awesome, but did they always ask you the tyre pressure, where's the straws? Where's the toilet?
9: The toilet on the giant hubcap. They're doing the dips in the middle of the middle of the night. I used to do the graveyard shift because I was doing all sorts of other things, having to restock the fridges. Then the fuel tank would come in and you have to clean.
8: How about the night window now?
9: Good times, mate.
8: Good times. Now, if you go to a server after hours, they won't let you in. It's a night window. You got to look through the window of the glass.
9: I didn't know that.
8: You know, Rockbank near the caravan park. I've got to tell you, they'd walk in. You think, holy moly!
9: We had a rule on various things, and you'd see some people walk in. You go, I'm just going to hit the buzzer. And it would set off the alert at the local cop shop. But
8: sorry to those living in the Rock, but this is before. Now it's all developed.
9: Queue,
8: this,
9: right? I was in queue.
8: I'm not going to say 80-year-old women. Driving Volvos.
9: Well, yeah, look, it was a little bit different then. There was,
8: Anyway.
9: But, you know, fuel stations are fuel stations.
8: Yep. There's a topic, your first job as a teenager.
9: That's right. Did you ever look, having to go out and change tyres and wash windscreens and help the poor sodders fill up the diesel with petrol and all that sort of stuff, you know, there was always a bit of that.
8: Yes. Flashing your headlights. Now, being a national show, as you know, I reckon, are the rules different across the nation as whether you can or can't sort of warn people with your headlights? Or is it universal?
9: Well, it's kind of blanket. So, look, it's one of those things that comes up every now and then and people say, are you allowed to do it? And technically, and we interviewed a lawyer, so technically you are, if you're flashing someone to warn them of a police officer with a radar gun, technically that is interfering with a police operation, which feels, you know, a little bit over the top, because a lot of drivers use a double flash of their headlights to warn drivers of other hazards on the road. And I spoke about this to another show earlier in the week, where the caller said kangaroos. They've got kangaroos everywhere, and they use this as a warning to drivers that there's hazard up ahead, there's roos crossing. So it's a great way for drivers to communicate to one another doing it. But it is technically illegal in many ways, because the idea of using your flashing your high beams is potentially dazzling to other drivers, which I have very strong personal opinions about, that if that's honestly the worst thing that happens to you in the road, maybe you should pull over and give it up. But also the idea that if you are warning to you're trying to warn people of a police officer or a highway patrol on the road, that it's technically not right. But my position on this is, if you've got a speed camera. Well, if it's a speed camera, that's a third party contracted outsourced supplier now. So that's not a police operation. So you're good as gold there. But the idea, if you are flashing to warn people, you are getting them to slow down. You are warning them of something up ahead. And if the whole point of having a speed camera there is to reduce speed to make the road safer, well, flashing lights is only seeking to serve that purpose. But the idea of doing this, it is kind of weird that people have stopped doing it for fear of, what if I get in trouble to do it? When in fact, it is actually a really, really good way to warn other drivers. But one person I spoke to during the week, a truck driver, said that what happens sometimes, he's in either a semi or a B double. If he's turning right on a country road, so he'll put his right-hand indicator on, some drivers think that that's him signalling, oh, you can overtake me now, you can, you know, it's safe and clear, when in fact he's using his indicator to indicate. So for anyone who's on country roads, if you see a truck putting its indicator on, it is not signalling to you to overtake. It is basically signalling to turn, because it is illegal for them to do that. So truck drivers are the best operators to the rules, because they are professional drivers. Mm-hmm. If you see an indicator coming on, that is not a free pass to overtake. That is simply the truck signalling to turn. What you might see for trucks on one up, one down roads where they're saying that it is safe to overtake, they'll wave. You'll see the driver wave out the window to say it's okay, or they'll flash their hazard lights a couple of times.
8: Yep.
9: But they definitely will not put that right-hand indicator on to advise pass.
8: That. Why am I thinking that's become illegal too? Maybe when I was in WA, because it can be dangerous when you're trusting someone else to tell you to overtake, but I guess they're in the best position.
9: Look, they've got great visibility. They can see ahead much more so than you can. And obviously, like, if you're behind a B double, let alone a road train, you've got a lot of vehicle to pass on the wrong side of the road. And so if you're overtaking an old lady in a Volkswagen Beetle, then okay. But if you're overtaking a large, large truck like that, which is a big vehicle, well, that can be quite risky. So quite often the truck drivers are being courteous and they're being safe by signalling that you can do it, but they won't do it by putting that right-hand indicator on. You'll see the driver flag you past, they'll tap their hazards or something like that. But the best way, if you're worried, wait for an overtaking lane, and that's always the safest.
8: I remember working in Geraldton Radio. I had a brown Holden Astra driving to Perth. I must have been going to Perth somewhere.
9: There you go.
8: Overtaking a truck in the little brown Astra, and just sort of like another one was coming. I still remember it was scary because I was trying to pick up speed. I'm overtaking. There's another one coming this way. And holy moly, I still remember to this day. So anyway, so be careful.
9: Yeah, well, an Astra's probably not the fastest thing on the wrong side of the road. So, excellent.
8: Now you drove a Porsche. It reminds me, during the week I came across a colleague. He owns a tyre company, went to, is it Le Mans, the 24-hour race?
9: Oh, yeah.
8: Yeah, and they gave him a Porsche somewhere along because he was a big customer. Yeah, and he drove a Porsche, I think, from the airport and this, and it's just an awesome story. He didn't drive in the race, but anyway, the race factor in the story somewhere.
9: Enter him into the Le Mans 24 hours. Come on, mate.
8: The stories. He had a great sort of couple
9: of
8: weeks.
9: Tanks, and you're done.
8: But anyway, so it was an awesome story about driving a beautiful Porsche. I can't think of the model now, but one of the old, one of the great ones, the 911. Yeah. So you did the same? Did you do the same?
9: No, took the electric Macan, so the little SUV, the electric one. We took it out to Griffith in central New South Wales to retrace part of the route that was the 1968 London to Sydney Marathon, and it was a car race from, it's like a Herbie movie that went from, London to Sydney, but part of the run through Australia, the amount of ground they covered in just 3 days was astonishing, what they did back in the late 60s. But we went out there because the fourth place winner was a 911, a Porsche. So we went, it was blood orange. So we went out in a papaya coloured Macan to go look for that red dust, and found some dust that matched the colour of the car. Very pretty. But it was, it goes to show, like we were talking off air, obviously, about driving an electric vehicle into regional Australia. Yeah. It's fine. If you plan ahead, you find out where the charges are, you're good.
8: Fair enough.
9: You're good.
8: All right, fair enough. You've got to plan ahead. You've got to know where you're going with those.
9: You've got to plan ahead. You've got to know where you're going,
8: yeah. All right, we can see that on drive.com.au. We can see your story.
9: Absolutely, absolutely. And it's an encouragement for people to get out and explore.
8: I love it, love it, love it. Thank you, James. It's always a pleasure. Thanks for being here in Australia overnight. James Ward from drive.com.au.
9: Legend. Thanks, mate.
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8: The weather for today, Sunday the 27th of June around the nation. In Perth, some showers and 19 degrees. Currently, Perth's on 14. Adelaide, a partly cloudy day with a top of 17 degrees. Right now, it's 6 for Adelaide. In Melbourne, cloudy and 13 is the top today. Saturday for Melbourne, right now it's 9. Hobart, a partly cloudy day and 12 degrees. Hobart currently 3.9 degrees. In Canberra, some morning frost and a partly cloudy day with a top of 14 for Canberra. Right now, 1.6 degree here in Canberra. Wollongong, showers increasing in 17. Sydney, showers in 18 degrees today. Sydney right now on 11. Brisbane, a shower of 2, 21 degrees for Brisbane. Brisbane currently sitting on 14 degrees.
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25: On the text as we head to news, so this one coming through, Nine would be worried about their bottom line. That's their job. Extreme positions seldom suit morning TV advertisers. Yeah, probably wasn't in line with some of the desire to attract revenue to the show. This is about the Carl Stefanovic situation. I like hearing Chris, but he's far too pro-Labor. He's lost his objectivity, says Adam. That was a call earlier from Chris. Pat, stick to your style. It's good. And you entertain. Thank you. Jess Wilson seems very young to me, says this text message. Pauline Hanson will go all the way. You just got to have a look at how much money she made and all those followers. True. Yep, there was $3 million in like 2 weeks. After news, we'll look at the power of writing letters and the power of words on a page.
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26: Hello, I'm Miranda Workman. A woman with links to Islamic State has been granted bail by a Melbourne magistrate. 54-year-old Corsa Ahmed arrived back in Australia last month as part of a cohort of so-called ISIS brides. Ahmed and her 31-year-old daughter were charged with slavery offences upon their arrival from Syria. Her daughter remains behind bars amid concern she poses a risk to the community. Australia now has 3 confirmed and 2 suspected cases of the H5 bird flu. Bianca Carboni reports.
27: WA has another suspected detection of the deadly avian disease, a migratory giant petrel found at Roses Beach on the south coast near Esperance. 2 confirmed cases were recorded in the same area earlier this week. A third case was uncovered at Knights Beach in Port Elliot, South Australia. Results are pending for a 5th bird from Quindalup in WA Southwest. There's been no detections in poultry or evidence of large-scale wildlife deaths. Anyone who sees sick or dead birds or marine mammals should call the Emergency Animal Disease Hotline. It's received almost 400 reports in the past week. Bianca Carboni, Perth.
26: Former Reserve Bank Governor Philip Lowe says the federal government's tax changes will hurt business investment. Legislation has passed reining in capital gains and negative gearing concessions from July next year. The government has been forced to make adjustments as unintended consequences are identified in the new laws. Mr. Lowe says the tax reform should have been limited for the property market.
0: From a tax design perspective, I think the changes in the negative gearing and the capital gains tax on residential property are sensible, but the other changes will end up hurting living standards here.
26: A woman accused of smuggling a common date rape drug into Perth by hiding it inside a bottle of body wash has faced court. The 31-year-old French national was stopped for a bag check after returning from Thailand last month. Testing of the liquid inside the body wash allegedly identified the drug. She's also accused of swallowing 40 steroid tablets as a way of hiding them from authorities. A warning's been issued about the use of AI for bank scams. ASIC has reported more than 4,000 cases of bank impersonation so far this year. Commissioner Alan Kirkland says new technology is making scams harder to expose.
1: Artificial intelligence is making it easier for scammers to impersonate banks and trick you into thinking that you're dealing with a legitimate representative of your bank rather than somebody who's trying to trick you out of your money.
26: And a study shows 30% of people have a genetic variant that puts them at greater risk of lung disease and severe COVID. The variant can disrupt the functions of a newly discovered enzyme, increasing the risk of disease.
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26: The Broncos' losing streak has continued in round 17. Andrew Lucas reports.
4: Brisbane's premiership defence is on life support after going down to the Roosters 24-18 at Suncorp Stadium. The Broncos put up a tough fight, leading 16-12 at halftime in wet conditions in front of almost 40,000 fans. But the Roosters' class shone through in the second half, handing the home side their seventh straight loss. Earlier, the Bulldogs made it three wins on the trot, defeating the Tigers 30-12 on the Gold Coast. Andrew Lucas, Sydney.
26: In AFL, Hawthorn have won 96-82 over the Giants, and the Socceroos have qualified for the knockout stage at the FIFA World Cup after a nil-all draw with Paraguay. Australia finishes second in the group behind the US and will play next Saturday morning. You're up to date with news and sport.
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8: Australia Overnight. Now, research shows that handwriting supports memory and engages the brain differently from typing. This is why writing letters continues to feel intimate and why we're seeing a revival of handwritten letters. To explain more, Dr. Rachel Matthews joins me on Australia Overnight, author and writing lecturer. Hi there, Rachel. Welcome back.
11: Hi, Pat. Thanks for having me.
8: I love this thought about writing letters. I'd love to do it more. And I do, yeah, I've sort of subscribed to the whole thing. You know, when I read that, and I know you've sent it through, when you write with your hand actual words, it's doing something interesting to your brain.
11: That's right, Pat. And there's research from some places like Japan and Norway that are suggesting that handwriting actually activates more areas of the brain than when we type. Also, it improves memory and creativity. And I thought that was very interesting because a lot of us just don't handwrite very much now, do we?
8: No, and that's part of the research. So is there a bit of a nostalgia thing there where some are writing sort of pen pals and these sorts of things?
11: Yeah, absolutely. We've got there's groups and organisations that are starting up. They started off in America and, of course, now in Australia. In Melbourne, we've got something called the Lost Letters Club, which sounds fantastic.
8: Yeah.
11: And there's a place in Newcastle where people actually go together in a little writer's centre and they go together to write in their journals and write letters.
8: Right.
11: And they actually just enjoy. They call it snail mail.
8: Yes.
11: But I reckon there's something in this about maybe what people are really craving.
8: And the power of it, you know, I'm embracing it. I handwrite a lot of stuff. I sort of scribble notes. I mean, that's maybe different when you're putting together. Oh, this is, you know, okay, so there's a thing about, I remember reading, this person called it morning pages. So in the morning, it's just whatever came to your mind, you just sort of put down on paper and you threw it away. It was about emptying your mind a bit with all the thoughts, and it just was this exercise you did to open up creativity. There's that, the morning pages style, but there's also a thing about putting together a letter and crafting it, I think, which also helps the brain assemble the way you say things and the way you think.
11: It does. That's a good, really good point. And also, I think there's something about a letter which says to somebody, I'm just thinking about you.
8: Right.
11: You know, there's something very intimate. And I was looking up some really famous sort of letters from history. And it's so interesting. Like Vincent van Gogh, apparently through his lifetime, he wrote 800 letters to his brother, Theo.
8: Oh, yeah.
11: And Napoleon used to write to Josephine all the time. And then, of course, she took weeks deliberately. She would delay her reply. Like, and I thought, oh, that's like when someone won't text someone back,
8: right,
11: or they're waiting, you know. Nothing's changed, you know.
8: Yeah.
11: And it's, I really think, I mean, I really hope that letters are something that really returns, because there's also something about opening it, isn't it, Pat? You know, the physical experience, the touch of the paper, there's something very unique about someone's handwriting, although a lot of us are a bit embarrassed about
8: it. Yes, that's what I'm thinking too now.
11: Yeah, and
8: I don't know if I'm just thinking about. So it was Josephine. Yeah, it was Napoleon. You just said it. She'd wait 2 weeks.
11: She'd wait.
8: Yeah,
11: she'd wait a long time. And of course, then we have those incredibly precious letters that were written in wartime.
8: Yeah.
11: And you know, I've read a letter from my great uncle who, very sadly, he was only 19 when he was killed in France. And he, of course, a lot of the letters that were coming home from World War One were saying everything's fine. They really didn't want to worry their families about the horrors that were actually taking place.
8: Yes.
11: And so letters are, they're part of our history. They're part of, I think there's something really delightful also about understanding someone through their letters. You know, you often hear this, oh, no, we found grandma's letters to grandpa, or it shows a period of time. There's a lot in a letter, really, I think.
8: It is too. 133-693, famous letters on that number, 133-693. And do you still handwrite letters to somebody? Tell us all about it, 133-693. Oh, yes, I'm talking about writing letters to others, so that's what we're doing. There's this thing about writing it to yourself. I've seen this. So you write when you want to exit mentally a situation, maybe there was something that went, a love that didn't work out, so you write them a letter and then goodbye, you know, and you put it all in the letter and then maybe you throw it away or whatever. So does that connect to what we're saying? You know, this is the power of words. You're writing a letter to yourself and mentally you're helping with closure as well.
11: That's spot on, Pat. I think there is a lot of power in that expression. I've heard lots of people say, you know, I wrote something to my ex, then I burnt the letter.
8: Yeah, that's right.
11: I didn't send it. I didn't want to, you know. Yes. But it's
8: you're doing it
11: about,
8: for yourself, aren't you? You're doing it for
11: yourself. You are. Yeah. That's right. You are articulating those feelings that are often difficult to speak. One of the reasons I love to write stories and I love to write fiction is because I can go inside a character and I can go into those areas that maybe we don't like to sort of delve into about ourselves and our feelings. And there's something about writing that I think can be really liberating, and it can be quite a relief. There was an article recently by a retired lawyer in America. Her name is Virginia Evans, and she has written this book called The Correspondent. And the whole book is told entirely through letters.
8: Yeah, wow.
11: And it's been selling. It's been on the New York Best Times seller list for a long time. It won the Women's Prize for Fiction. And she says that the whole book is built around this idea that when you write a letter, it makes you feel, that other person feel that I have sought you out. I'm thinking about you. This is just for you. I'm here and I'm thinking about you, which I think sometimes, Pat, we lose a bit in our social media, in our texting. It can feel like we're part of this big chaos, I think.
8: Yes. How sort of ironic, you're right, part of this chaos, all these words that flick down, you know, several times a day, the texting, the back and forth, whether it's a relationship with somebody that an emotional relationship or business, but it's all these words that go back and forth when less is more. If you wrote a letter, we're sort of wasting it, aren't we? It's sort of all this energy sort of burnt out. Is that sort of making any sense to you? You're right. It's ironic. We've got more words than ever, but we're losing the power of those words, which we can do if we wrote a letter.
11: That's a really good point. Yeah. We've got this sort of excess of language.
8: Yeah, wow.
11: And yet maybe it sort of like becomes a bit of a wasteland. Maybe we're not really saying what we mean because we're caught up in this vast space. And one of the reasons I actually really love writing workshops and writing classrooms is because it gives people a chance to just sit for a moment and just be with their thoughts and to collect their thoughts. I had a really great workshop recently in my hometown of Shepparton at the Shepparton Library. And we had a mix of people, all ages, all backgrounds. And what happens is often people say, oh, I've never really done this before.
8: Yeah, but
11: what happens is they sit down and they sit in this quiet space and it's
8: so daunting.
11: Amazing.
8: Oh, it comes out, does it?
11: It is.
8: I'm scared.
11: It
8: I don't know where to start.
11: Yeah, it's and I've done this on radio actually with another network where we've done it where people have actually rung in and read out a sentence or two, and it's incredible.
8: Oh, wow.
11: Because everyone has something to say, and that's where perhaps if we're using pen and paper, we're actually allowing the space to just sort of create that in a very primal way, rather than that tapping into our phone, which can sometimes feel so automatic and robotic, can't it?
8: It can, yeah. And then when it's time to write something too, you know, I've done this too, you've tapped into the phone and there's all these text messages that go back and forth, and then when it's their birthday or something, you know, special, you get the card and you think, well, everything's been said already.
11: Yeah.
8: You know, sometimes leave it for that special occasion. Australia Overnight, Dr. Rachel Matthews here, author and writing lecturer. So is it about trusting your instincts. When you say, you know, people read a letter from or a line from what they've written, and I've been making some notes here while listening to you, Ross Stevenson from our breakfast program on 3AW Melbourne holds a yearly event called Love Letter 2, and it might be various things. Yeah, love letter to football and love letter to whatever is the theme for the year. And I think to myself, not that he would ever, this is fine. I'm thinking, well, if I ever had to do that, where would you start? What would you do? It's daunting to me if I'm going to write a love letter to something.
11: Yes.
8: What's the process? Is it about trusting your instincts and just starting? And then, you know, is there a structure that I should think about? Yeah.
11: Yes. Yeah. So these are all great questions. And you are spot on. It's
8: I wouldn't know what to
11: trusting
8: do.
11: Trusting our instincts,
8: right?
11: Because as a teacher myself, I can blame sometimes the education system, because some of us have had really negative experiences at school where maybe in a classroom we might have felt ridiculed, or we might have read something out and people laughed at us, or we never felt that we were one of those people who should read something out. And those things can stay with you for the rest of your life, unfortunately.
8: Yeah.
11: And so what I suggest is to have no rules or expectations when you go to write something down. But what can help is to try something like start with a list of dot points. So you don't actually have to have full sentences. So, for example, say you wanted to write a love letter to something that you love, a place that you visited, or a footy team you love, or whatever it is. Yeah. You can make a little list. The other thing you can do is to think visually. So when I talk to my students in the writing classroom, we talk about stories being like live film, like movies. So if you can see someone in front of you and hear their voice, look at how they're moving, what they're wearing, do they have perfume, you just start to make a list of things. So there are no rules, Pat, and I'm a big person. I'm a person who likes to encourage just the
8: That was me. If something buzzed in the background, that was me. Was it that my computer went ding?
11: No, it was my Alexa. I encourage people to have no pressure on themselves to begin with. And what happens is you keep it fun. Because if something's not fun, you don't learn, and you're probably not going to continue with it. And so I think whether you're writing into a diary, whether you're thinking about a short story for a local competition at your local library, whether you'd like to try a writing course, a short course, or like to start a group in your area, I think we all have something to say. We all have a story. We all have a past. We all have experiences that we can share.
8: Yes.
11: And there is something about the process of holding a pen and having a notebook that we know now through science is more likely to stimulate both sides of your brain in a way that doesn't seem to happen when we're tapping into our computers.
8: Yes. Is it handy to have access to various words and language? I've written down that note here, listen to you too, that, words that describe things in a more accurate way, because, you know, I start writing, I think, oh, well, something's nice and wonderful and that was fun, but there's other ways, and I know you've given the tip already, think in pictures and what you feel, and that might help open the vocabulary, but is it help if you have access to more words? Is there something you can, an exercise you can do? You know, we used to pick up the dictionary sometimes and just look at different words and learn the word. Would that help?
11: Mm. Well, it's interesting because Ernest Hemingway used to say, I'll do an edited version of it, but he'd say, I'd prefer the $10 words over the BS words.
8: Oh, yeah,
11: and what he'd say is that it's not always about the big kind of fanciful language. It's more about words that connect to people and are believable and real. So, you know, for example, I remember I had a student once and wanted to write about, she was 15, she wanted to write about her horse that she loved, and she was saying, I'm describing his coat and it's brown, and brown feels so boring. And I said, well, what's it like? And she said, well, it looks like, you know, when you bite into a caramel koala and there's all those shades of, you know. And so I said, so just write it like that. And a lot of the time we get a bit caught up in, is this the right word? And if you start worrying about that in the beginning, you won't continue because it's just it's too hard. Your left brain will shut it down.
8: Yes.
11: So, you know, but it is a good point. I mean, you can play with the language. You can shift the words. But I always think about the senses are another really important part of writing. So think about the fact that the world around us is so sensory and alive, the smell, the taste, the touch, the sound. So if you have a favourite market that you like to go to, Pat, for example, like I think about when you walk into the Vic Market and into that food area.
8: Yes.
11: And there's that really rich smell of bread and salami and sweet things.
8: Yes, and the buzz of the people and the sounds and all that sort of stuff. Yeah, right.
11: Yeah, so the senses, using the senses can be really helpful too, just to get yourself going.
8: I occasionally pick up The Great Gatsby and just look through that. Is that would be an example of a book, not a word wasted? I mean, the man's a genius. I had to Google F. Scott Fitzgerald, of course. Oh, man, yes. It's mind-blowing, isn't it? The way
11: it
8: creates, the pictures with the way he just writes. It's just, it's awesome. It's absolutely awesome.
11: It is, yes. And also but the message really is about how wealth can still be a really lonely experience for people. And we can pick up all kinds of books, and books can be really inspiring in that way as well. But in the end, back to what you were saying before about instinct, you know, writing is a lot about trusting that the things that we want to or need to express are already good to go. They're all there.
8: Yeah, I like it. They're all there. You just got to sort of dig a bit deeper and find it. What a great conversation. And for our listeners, that number 133693, Dr. Rachel Matthews, author and writing lecturer. Thanks for joining us on Australia Overnight. Thank you.
11: Thanks, Pat. I've enjoyed it a lot.
12: 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It's who we are. 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So when you're out and about, look for the state logo and buy SA for SA. 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
8: And there's Anne on the line in queue. Hi there, Anne.
1: Good morning, Pat. I loved it. I happened to be up and I was hearing what Rachel was saying. I began writing poems 4 years ago after my husband died. And I had never written a poem before. Hadn't done anything. I have a daughter who's extremely talented and has been so from about the age of 15. I don't know if she still does it. But I began writing poetry poems. So the first couple of poems that I wrote were, of course, about my husband and about our 41 years of marriage. And that's the first two poems that, I ever wrote. So every now and then, of course, I'd be writing lots of poems about that. But then as I sought out, let's say, any medical help or anything like that, I would write poems to my allied health providers as well. So every now and then if I was feeling like emotional or whatever, I will put out a poem and I'd either email it to them or give it to them personally. So I do, but I also have journal entries. So, for instance, I'll give you an example. What Rachel was saying is quite relevant. Yesterday I went to warm water therapy, which was wonderful. However, the place where I went to, my late husband and I went to the warm water therapy pool at this location, and it's also on the way to where I do my community radio station and where my husband works. So it's so everywhere I go, it's sort of I was on the way home and I was looking at the building where he worked and things like that. So, of course, I wrote a poem. And a journal entry as a result of that. So I've got all these thoughts sort of just coming out. I now have about 11, and I do it by hand. I write it. So I have, I think, about 11 folders full of poetry and notebooks.
8: And you'd never written poetry before your husband never. Passed away. And what gave you the feeling that this, because I can, you know, it's been therapy for you, obviously, putting your thoughts down, the poems. What made you think, I'm going to start writing poetry, it's going to help me through this?
1: I really don't know. All I know, it was the most natural. I'm a member of the Country Women's Association. Unfortunately, I'm unable to go to any of the meetings anymore because of other commitments. But they have like a literary competition and things like that. And they had love and loss. So they had, the theme was love and loss. So, in fact, today, in the afternoon, I'm going to go to a writer's group nearby, and in order to introduce myself to the group, I'm going to read out those first two poems that I wrote. That was like immediately after, because I was pretty much stunned. Like, I put it this way, I was probably pretty numb for the first 6 months, and writing these poems and doing these journal entries, it has become therapy for me, even though I have sought out help as well. But I will email to me is letter writing. So I would send emails to any of my health professionals as well.
8: And
1: usually
8: too,
1: in poems.
8: How interesting. Poetry, because we're talking about the power of writing, so there's that. I think I mentioned in that chat with Rachel that there's the morning pages, this idea where you just dump whatever's in your mind, doesn't have to be done in the morning, just this sort of from your brain to your hand and whatever it is, just dump. There's some value to that. If you're writing a letter, you're constructing something which is needs to be,
2: sort of neatly put together, so your brain needs to assemble that in a way. But then poetry is another level. Poetry is a whole another thing that it does to your brain. Reminds me of a quote from somebody. Where did it go? It said that, sorry that this letter was so long, winded or verbose. If I had more time, it would have been shorter. So, of course, it takes time to cultivate a letter and work out the words and whatever else, because you need to sort of cull, and I shouldn't have written that. So how interesting. Yeah, if I had more time, it would have been shorter. Thank you, Anne. Very nice. Alison in Adelaide. Hi, Alison.
4: Hello, how are you?
2: I'm good.
4: Yes, writing. All I do is write. If I don't have a pen, I just go crazy. And I've written two poems and one hymn in my life. So, No, I'm not brilliant at it, but my main poem was a dedication to my mum who died in 2017. And it's like a love letter about her.
2: Yes.
4: About her being this angel on this planet. And When I read it, I get so much comfort. But, yes, you can't type it. You can't put it on a phone. You have to get a pen and paper and sit down, and it just comes pouring out. Yes. Very powerful.
2: Yeah, you see people who tap into their phones, notes and things. I guess there's sort of the, I'll send myself emails as ways of, when you write it with your hand, I mean, it's sort of logical in a way that, I guess it is, you're activating your brain more so. Maybe typing
4: doesn't
2: too.
4: I think a lot of people can't use a pen these days.
2: Yeah.
4: That's unfortunate, you know, because everyone's on their phone. So very powerful.
2: Yeah, you see people who tap into their phones, notes and things. I guess there's sort of the, I'll send myself emails as ways of, when you write it with your hand, I mean, it's sort of logical in a way that, I guess it is, you're activating.

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0: What's on your mind, Australia? We'd love to know. 133693. Now, Andrew from Building Pro with the winter tips for your home after news, and also some weird science. And Dr. Carl is coming up after the news, which isn't too far away. But right now, it's time to talk sport.
11: All the scores, all the action, all the talking points. This is the Sport Report with Andrew Lucas.
0: Andrew Lucas, the producer for the continuous call team on 4BC and also, of course, 2GB, joins us with the Sport Report every weekend on this program. Andrew, a good result for the Socceroos at the FIFA World Cup yesterday.
12: Yeah, good morning, Pat, and good morning to your listeners. That's right, a great result for the Socceroos. It was a nil or draw with Paraguay, but more importantly, it means that draw helped the Socceroos get through to the knockout stage at the FIFA World Cup for a third time in their history, and a second in a row as well. So a great result for the Socceroos. They finished second in Group D behind the USA, and it comes up on the back of that draw where almost 69,000 fans were in attendance for that one in San Francisco, Australia, and Paraguay finishing at nil all, and it was enough to get them through. It was a good performance by the Socceroos. They played much more confident. Their coach, Tony Popovich, made six changes from that loss to the US as well, and the story, Irukunda came in, young 18-year-old Lucas Harrington. He came into the squad. He was the youngest footballer to start in a men's World Cup. Christian Volpato started as well. So some big changes from Tony Popovich, and it worked in the end. It was a solid win, and they did the job. It was job done for the Socceroos. And more importantly, like I said, they had a good performance. Some shots on target, 5 shots to 2 on target, 12 shots overall to Paraguay's 8. And more importantly, they didn't concede a goal and they're through to the knockout stage.
0: Exciting stuff with the World Cup and the Socceroos. What about the Broncos hosting the Roosters in round 17 at the NRL?
12: Yeah, that's right. It was a good win for the Sydney Roosters in the end, 24 points to 18 over the Broncos at Suncorp Stadium. Almost 40,000 fans in that one. And Brisbane coming into this on the back of 6 straight losses and with their season on the line. But they made it. They were tough and they were gritty, but unfortunately they just fell short. They led 16-12 at half time and they were trialless in the second half. The Roosters scoring a couple after the break. Billy Smith finished with a double as well, and the Roosters handing the Brisbane Broncos a 7th straight loss in the end. So Brisbane's title defence on life support at the moment. They'll have to do a lot to get into that top 8 and to play finals football after that premiership. They've only won 5 games all season. And you've got to mention as well, they've got a lot of injuries. No Ezra Mann there last night. No Adam Reynolds. No Pat Carrigan. That's just a few that are probably 6, 7, 8 players out as well. So the Broncos, it was a better performance. Unfortunately, it's another loss, and for Michael Maguire's men, yeah, they've got a lot to do if they're going to somehow get to that top 8. But yeah, a good win for the Roosters. Sam Walker celebrated his 100th game, and James Tedesco, 200 for the Roosters as well.
0: And still with the NRL, the Titans taking on the Bulldogs.
12: Yeah, and it was a good win for the Bulldogs. 30 points to 12 up there on the Gold Coast, defeating the Titans in front of just over 13,000 fans at Cbus Super Stadium. And the Bulldogs took a 12-0 leading to halftime. It was wet conditions up there as well, also in Brisbane too. And they lost Jacob Carras to a rib injury just after the break, the Bulldogs, but it didn't affect them. That Josh Curran finished with a double. Jethro Rinakama, their winger, also scored a double. And for the Gold Coast Titans, Philip Sami, he scored a hat-trick in the second half for the Titans, but it wasn't enough. But more importantly for the Bulldogs, Stephen Crichton playing his 2nd straight game in the halves, of course, switching from centre where Matt Burton playing centre, Stephen Crichton into the halves. He was dynamic. He had 3 try assists, plenty of praise from his coach, Cameron Serrato, at the post-match press conference, and it was crucial to getting the Dogs their 3rd straight win and to give them hope heading into the finals or chasing that top 8 spot, I should say, and a good win for the Bulldogs, and they head into the bye on the back of that 3rd straight one.
0: And AFL, round 16, Hawthorn going up against the GWS.
12: Yeah, Hawthorn too good in this one. 14-12, 96 to the Giants, 12-10, 82 at the MCG. Just over 35,000 fans there for that one. It was an entertaining first quarter. The Hawks led 23-16. Toby Green, he got the first of the second term. But then the Hawks, they kicked the next 6 and really broke the game open. The Giants got one back before the break, but it was 5 goals difference at that main break, but it wasn't helped by losing Brett Daniels to a calf injury, Matt Grzuski to a knee injury. So the Giants losing 2 players for more than the whole second half, and it really caught up with them. It was a gritty performance from the Giants. They kicked 4 in a row in the third. They only trailed by 21 points heading into that final change. But in the end, Hawthorn, they were just too good. They picked up their 10th win of the season. Nick Watson had 3 goals. Jai Newcomb, 31 touches. For GWS, the Giants, Clayton Oliver and Finn Callahan had a game-high 34 disposals. Callum Brown, 3 goals as well. So the Hawks, they're a genuine flag threat. Well, for the GWS Giants, they've got a lot to do. They've only won 6 games this season. They've lost 3 on the trot now. And, yeah, they've got a lot of work to make up if they're to get to that top, get into that postseason spot.
0: There you go. Thank you, Andrew. I guess, well, of course, the sport continues across the weekend. You'll keep busy, but thanks for the update, as you do every Saturday here on Australia Overnight. Thank you, Andrew Lucas.
12: Anytime, Pat. Cheers.
13: Apparently, a proper radio ad needs a professional voice actor and some somber music to remind you that what you're hearing is important and to really pull on the heartstrings.
14: We're not doing any of that. No paid actors, no music. Just the two of us having a genuine conversation, which is what Bear is all about.
13: See, the funeral industry has always operated a bit like those radio ads. A lot of pomp with very little substance. Polished showrooms, mahogany coffins, and the quiet suggestion that the more you spend, the more you love someone. And to be honest, in many cases, that suggestion isn't even a quiet one.
14: After hard losses of our own and experiencing the cost and complexity of funerals firsthand, we left our careers behind and set out to change the way Australians say goodbye, starting with the funeral parlour itself.
13: When you think about it, funeral parlours are a rather odd thing. 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All this before the next appointment starts.
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14: So that's us. 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
0: Been driving you crazy this week? 133693, big or small, what's been driving you nuts this week? We'd love to know. Now, a big one we mentioned earlier that's driving lots

0: We're getting this extra 3 or 4% on our income, and it's the tribunal that's driving you crazy. That's a big one. A smaller one, so big or small, what's been driving you crazy? During the week, now young Ethan in the soundproof booth there. So wearing comfortable socks, Ethan. Now, I was reminded of this during the week because it can ruin your whole day. So I'm 50-something years old, and I'm single, so I'm trying to justify this, but my mum helps me sometimes with my washing, Ethan. Is that okay? Is that embarrassing? So mum helps me from time to time.
1: That's okay. So my mum helps me too.
0: Okay, but you're a bit younger than me. Anyway. So the socks have come through, and my dad's diabetes socks are in there. So it's black socks. So with diabetes, it sounds a little bit weird, doesn't it? The elastic on the top of the socks can't be too tight. Do you know this?
1: No, this is the first this. I'm hearing about this.
0: Right.
1: Well, I'm learning.
0: Many of our listeners would know this. So I thought, these are good socks. Yeah, we put them on. I didn't realise they were dad's socks. But then it's just, you know, uncomfortable socks. It ruins your day. They're falling down. Luckily I sort of had to go to a meeting and I stopped sort of at the coffee shop nearby and sort of, I don't know, did a few things. I've got to go home. I've got to put some new socks on. So there you are. There's a lesson for life. Ethan, comfortable socks help you get through your day. Without that, you know, who knows what can happen.
1: Oh, for sure. Because even, I don't know if you've noticed, but even if you happen to get wet socks.
0: That's right.
1: And you try and spend a day in wet socks.
0: Yes.
1: Oh, it's uncomfortable. Your whole body just turns cold. Not a nice feeling.
0: That's right. Because you've walked into the bathroom, you haven't put your shoes on yet. There's some water on the floor from the shower.
1: Yep.
0: And a bit of dampness on the socks, put the shoes on, it's all over.
1: Yep. Not a good feeling.
0: Yeah, there you go. Other little examples for life. We should 133693 through the little things that help you through, and what's been driving you crazy. Also, I've got I do this thing where I get these notepads with the binder on the side, like the metal binder notepads. It's not. You can either. I've got a few here where you can rip off without the metal binder, and here's the metal binder. Here we go. What do you call that? The ring binder with the metal at the end there.
1: The ring, yeah.
0: Yeah, the ring. So I tend to use these notepads, but I tear the pages out after I use it. I'm a real tearer. Are you a tearer or a ripper? 133693, because I take my notes, but then when I'll go to a meeting and then I'll make the notes back in the office and I'll tear the pages out of the book. Is that weird? I do that, Ethan.
1: Well, see, I can't do that because whenever I try and tear something out of book, I end up tearing the page in half. And not actually pulling it out, getting a clean rip on it. I rip the thing in half. So,
0: but once you've used it, once I've seen the notes, doesn't matter. Then you give it. But
1: what? I'm probably the other extreme. I don't write anything down. So I'm probably underprepared that it's not funny.
0: I think to myself, I forget this. And I like to sort of get all the details. Okay. So what happens when you use the ring binder and you rip this book? See what happens there? All the little paper, little bits sort of fall everywhere. And get stuck in the binder, and they get all little white little paper bits on the carpet all over the place. You know what I mean? It's sort of messy. It's been driving me crazy. I look around and think,
1: okay.
0: You're thinking, how petty is Pat?
1: So all those little white spots I keep seeing around the studio, is that because of your binders?
0: Yes, that'd be me. Okay.
1: Yeah.
0: Absolutely.
1: Yeah.
0: Have you noticed that? Maybe other people are doing it too. There's a couple of things that, first world problems. But anyway, 133693, we've got a break. And then we'll come back with your calls on that number. And after news, we'll talk some weird science with Dr. Carl, talking about the evolution of language and also the Venus flytrap, that clever plant that sort of traps flies. We've learnt a bit more about how that happens. And Andrew from Building Pro, preparing your house for winter. Winter tips to make sure, you know, risk is low when it comes to weather damage and those sorts of things. Andrew from Building Pro, also on the way right here. This is Australia Overnight.
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0: As we head to news on the text, Jerry says, Pat, I think they've made a movie about the feelings generated by your sock issue. It was called Magnificent Obsession on the text. Thank you, Jerry. We're going to news now, which isn't too far away. Then we'll talk weird science with Dr. Carl after this.

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9: And Justin's in Frankston. Hi there, Justin.
10: G'day, Paddy boy. How are you, mate?
9: Going well, Justin. What's up?
10: Oh, nothing much. I'm just so proud to be an Aussie.
9: Oh, well done, mate. Yeah, it's good to good to be proud of this great country and being an Aussie. I agree.
10: Yeah, of course. And the reason why I say that is because we've made it into the knockout stage of the World Cup.
9: Oh, that's right. Of course, yeah. We nil all, so a draw with Paraguay, which means we move through to its knockout stages now, isn't it? It gets all very exciting now.
10: Yeah. And I'm hoping we play New Zealand.
9: Okay, yeah, that's right. There's a few teams up for that we might be playing, New Zealand and a few others. To check it out.
10: Yeah. Okay. Yeah, but I'm just so glad that we've made it into the knockout stage. I think this is the first time we've done it for a while, isn't it?
9: Yes, first time in in history. I think maybe three times in total, but absolutely for a while. And did you watch the game and take a bit of time off and just sort of sit down and enjoy it all?
10: I was actually at Federation Square.
9: Ah, what was it like? What was the vibe? I saw lots of dancing and singing and celebrating.
10: I couldn't explain it. It was just so loud, and you know, even though we drew, we still celebrated.
9: Yeah, well, that's right. Well, that's all we needed to do, really, wasn't it? Just sort of to get through. There you go. Divine justice. Paraguay plan to unseat Socceroos. This is the Friday paper, so before the game. So there you are. Yeah, good result. And, you know, the World Cup, there's something special about the World Cup, I think.
10: Definitely.
9: It's that world game, of course, and unifying us on different levels as far as different cultures. And, you know, you've got the Socceroos, then you might have your second team and all that sort of stuff. Thanks, Justin. Kenny, hi there.
0: Good day,
9: Kenny. I'm going well, mate. What's going on? What's up?
0: Well, you know, I go with
9: Worthy
0: on Tuesdays, right?
9: Yeah. All abilities on Tuesday, yes.
0: Skill with ability, right?
9: Yeah.
0: Well, this Tuesday I'm going to Fremantle.
9: Yeah. And what are you doing in Frio?
0: I'm just going to get a good lighthouse.
9: Yeah, what happens there?
0: I'm just going to the lighthouse and have a coffee.
9: Oh, have a coffee. Yeah, okay. How far are you from Fremantle and Redcliffe?
0: Not very far.
9: Not very far. Oh, you're a good part of that. That's nice, yeah, near the water there. Down the Frio, keep going through to Mandra, my old stomping ground a long time ago when I worked in radio. Nice one. Good on you, Kenny. Well, you enjoy it, mate. Make sure you tell us all about it as you do that on Tuesday in a gorgeous part of just out of Perth, of course, Fremantle. Now, Troy Armstrong will join us. He's written a new book called Maiden Web, and it's about six local sisters. It's connected to his family. He's got a great story to tell, Troy Armstrong, and the backdrop is southeast Queensland. So a local story about six sisters after the war in southeast Queensland. It's called Maiden Web, and the author will tell us all about it after this.
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3: Well, if you love local stories, Queensland history, or simply hearing about extraordinary people, then this event is one you want to put in the diary as part of the Wynnum Fringe next week. A brand new book called Maiden Web is being launched, telling the remarkable true story of six Wynnum sisters and their life growing up around Moreton Bay after World War II. Now, the author is an award-winning creative producer, Troy Armstrong, and what really is special about this story are the six sisters, and they'll all be coming together at the book launch, the official launch, which Troy will tell us about because he's on the line. Hi there, Troy.
4: Hi there, Pat.
3: That's pretty great to see all the girls together.
4: Yeah, it's always great to see them together. It's a real blessing.
3: Yes. Now, this is more than just a novel. It's based on your own family. So tell us about the Webb sisters and what inspired you to write their story.
4: Sure. Well, my mother, Irene, is the youngest of the six Webb sisters, and they all grew up in a one-bedroom house in the Bay in Wynnum. This is during and after World War II. So what inspired me to write the book is that life then in this kind of like seaside paradise was unbelievably difficult. So everyone in the community, and remember this is post-Depression era, right, they were very working class and they were extremely poor. So it's really my grandparents, Tom, who was a wharfie, and his wife, Lorna, who really inspired me to write the book. So they were incredibly resourceful, surviving these times with such a large and young family to support.
3: And what came, as you hear you say that, that's right, you know, in today's world, we don't have an appreciation, you know, post-depression, living in this time, you know, the sisters, and it's all described in this book. What has stuck with you when you look at this story or read this story? Their resilience, the way they saw the world in that time, the way the world was changing before their very eyes?
4: Yeah, absolutely. Like some of the older sisters lived actually through the war. But it was also a time where unless you had something nice to say, you wouldn't say it at all. And so it was an unwritten rule in the Webb family that especially if you didn't speak of it, then it never happened at all. Right. So I felt a duty of care to tell the story and also the fate of my uncle. So there was a brother and he was the only brother to the six Webb sisters and his name was Mervyn. So Mervyn's all throughout the books, in the book and their stories, but Mervyn was lost at sea. So he went out fishing with his mates in Moreton Bay as a young adult and the boat capsized and he thought he could swim to another boat to save his mates. But there was a 10-day search. He was never found. So the tragic event of losing Mervyn is what brought the whole family closer together. And they have a really strong bond even today. So essentially, Maiden Web is a true story to tell before the memory's lost again, so to speak.
3: Yes. Well, that was important to you, wasn't it? I mean, some people would have an awareness of the story, but you want to preserve these family memories before they were lost.
4: Yeah, absolutely. I mean, Brisbane doesn't have like beaches or coastlines like Melbourne or Sydney has, but it has this stunning body of water called Moreton Bay, and it's quite a way of life in itself. If you're standing at Wynnum Esplanade and you're looking out to this crystal clear and calm body of water, and you know, but once you go out there, it gets quite dangerous and there's channels and all sorts of hazards. But you know, Moreton Bay has a great First Nations story of creation, and it's full of marine life, full of fish, and like Sydney right now, it's full of sharks. So it's definitely a special place in Brisbane.
3: Australia Overnight author Troy Armstrong discussing his new book, Maiden Web. Now, this is being launched on Wednesday. We should mention this for our listeners too. Wednesday, the 2nd of July at the Wynnum Fringe in Brisbane. You'll be there, and as I mentioned in the intro, the sisters will be there too. So the book will be officially launched on Wednesday. So if you're nearby, go and be part of it.
4: Yeah, absolutely. You can come down and say hi. All the sisters will be there. And, you know, they're getting older. So my mum is 74 now and the oldest aunt is 91, actually. So they know everyone in Wynnum. So the whole community will be there. So it's definitely a timeline to, you know, finish the book and get the family together.
3: Your debut novel there, Troy, you've had an incredible career in theatre and the creative arts. So why now was the time to write this book?
4: I think, you know, post-COVID, it was time to return to the introvert in me after making theatre for so long, which is chaotic and dramatic, you know, dealing with actors and egos. And it's a different kind of exhausting, but essentially I think writing is the same. It's still a sense of storytelling at the end of the day.
3: A different type of exhausting. I like that because the idea of writing a book, I mean, where do you start and all that sort of stuff? So that journey was okay for you? I guess here you are, the end result.
4: Yeah, it started a long time ago. I have to admit, I did start interviewing my aunties like nearly 20 years ago, but I don't think at the time I knew exactly what I was doing. I think I needed to live a life of my own to bring a sense of maturity and to the writing.
3: And the six sisters, I mean, even just looking at that, these girls that were together in this time, that must be pretty awesome, the different stories with the six girls that, as you say, were close to each other.
4: Yeah, absolutely. It's quite incredible that the same six children can live with the same parents but have entirely different takes on the stories. I think it was just where my grandparents were at the time. I mean, the pressure and the stress of bringing up a large family with no money, I can't say that their mental health was always great at all times. But, yeah, the sisters have very different takes on the same stories. It's quite interesting to read.
3: Okay, so Wynnum, Moreton Bay. Does anyone talk to you about the Moreton Bay bugs? Is that what it's famous for?
4: Oh, yeah, well, that's where they're from, of course.
3: Yeah, that's right,
4: I mean, these women used to go down as kids and pull oysters out of the bay. That's how, that's how abundant the seafood was. And it talks a lot about fishing. And my grandfather caught worms, the best worms in Wynnum, he would say, and use those for fishing and sell them off to fishermen as well.
3: And that's part of the book. It's almost a character, isn't it? Moreton Bay and the Wynnum region and all that sort of stuff. That's played out in the book as well.
4: Yeah, certainly. It's one of those outer suburb areas. Like if you lived in Brisbane during that time and you said you lived in Wynnum, it was like, well, you live in the sticks kind of thing.
3: Right,
4: so, yeah. But a lot of people went there for like the day or for holidays because it was seaside, especially during the summer heat that happens in Brisbane and the humidity.
3: How great. Love it. Okay, so we mentioned this, the launch event. It's part of the Wynnum Fringe. It's free. Mm-hmm. And for our listeners to attend, should they register?
4: Yes, you can register at wynnumfringe.com. Just go to the website and click on what's on. It'll be in the Augathella Spiegel tent at the Wynnum Fringe.
3: Okay, register and be part of it. Thank you, Troy Armstrong. You're a beautiful man. Maiden Web is the book launching on Wednesday, the 2nd of July. I say that because, you took on this story for your family and, you put it down in paper in a book, and I reckon that's just an awesome thing to do. Well done.
4: Thank you. Yeah, it's great to have their legacy down on paper now.
3: Good
4: Thanks
3: man.
4: So much, Pat.
3: Thanks,
4: Thank you.
3: No worries. Thanks for being here in Australia Overnight. Troy Armstrong.
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3: Some text messages before news. Pat, it's the first time we've made it through to the knockout stage of the World Cup since 2022. That's when Argentina beat us 2-1 and went on to win the whole thing. Thank you for that one. Okay, some text messages and calls after news, and also Terry Barnes talking politics after this.
2: News as it happens. This is Adelaide's 5AA.
13: Hello, I'm Miranda Workman. A woman with links to Islamic State has been granted bail by a Melbourne magistrate. 54-year-old Corsair Ahmed arrived back in Australia last month as part of a cohort of so-called ISIS brides. Ahmed and her 31-year-old daughter were charged with slavery offences upon their arrival from Syria. Her daughter remains behind bars amid concern she poses a risk to the community. Australia now has 3 confirmed and 2 suspected cases of the H5 bird flu. Bianca Carboni reports.
14: WA has another suspected detection of the deadly avian disease, a migratory giant petrel found at Roses Beach on the south coast near Esperance. 2 confirmed cases were recorded in the same area earlier this week. A third case was uncovered at Knights Beach in Port Elliot, South Australia. Results are pending for a 5th bird from Quindalup in WA's southwest. There's been no detections in poultry or evidence of large-scale wildlife deaths. Anyone who sees sick or dead birds or marine mammals should call the Emergency Animal Disease Hotline. It's received almost 400 reports in the past week. Bianca Carboni, Perth.
13: Former Reserve Bank Governor Philip Lowe says the federal government's tax changes will hurt business investment. Legislation has passed reining in capital gains and negative gearing concessions from July next year. The government has been forced to make adjustments as unintended consequences are identified in the new laws. Mr. Lowe says the tax reform should have been limited for the property market.
15: From a tax design perspective, I think the changes in the negative gearing and the capital gains tax revision of residential property are sensible, but the other changes will end up hurting living standards here.
13: A woman accused of smuggling a common date rape drug into Perth by hiding it inside a bottle of body wash has faced court. The 31-year-old French national was stopped for a bag check after returning from Thailand last month. Testing of the liquid inside the body wash allegedly identified the drug. She's also accused of swallowing 40 steroid tablets as a way of hiding them from authorities. A warning's been issued about the use of AI for bank scams. ASIC has reported more than 4,000 cases of bank impersonation so far this year. Commissioner Alan Kirkland says new technology is making scams harder to expose.
16: Artificial intelligence is making it easier for scammers to impersonate banks and trick you into thinking that you're dealing with a legitimate representative of your bank rather than somebody who's trying to trick you out of your money.
13: And a study shows 30% of people have a genetic variant that puts them at greater risk of lung disease and severe COVID. The variant can disrupt the functions of a newly discovered enzyme, increasing the risk of disease.
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13: The Broncos' losing streak has continued in round 17. Andrew Lucas reports.
18: Brisbane's premiership defence is on life support after going down to the Roosters 24-18 at Suncorp Stadium. The Broncos put up a tough fight, leading 16-12 at halftime in wet conditions in front of almost 40,000 fans. But the Roosters' class shone through in the second half, handing the home side their seventh straight loss. Earlier, the Bulldogs made it three wins on the trot, defeating the Titans 30-12 on the Gold Coast. Andrew Lucas, Sydney.
13: In AFL, Hawthorn have won 96-82 over the Giants, and the Socceroos have qualified for the knockout stage at the FIFA World Cup after a nil-all draw with Paraguay. Australia finishes second in the group behind the US and will play next Saturday morning. You're up to date with news and sport.
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3: Australia Overnight, Terry Barnes is a political advisor, broadcaster and columnist and the Australia Overnight political commentator with his segment The Week That Was in Politics, and Terry's on the line. Hi there, Terry.
27: Good morning, Pat.
3: Now, police have dismissed the assault claims, saying that the Victorian Liberal MP, Maura Deeming, was not assaulted by a colleague, just reading from the Melbourne Herald Sun, Matt Guy, in a stunning news story that has rocked the Victorian Liberals.
0: Let's start there. I think it's so disruptive. And is that why you're not happy with all this? I mean, the Liberal Party, the Victorian Liberal Party, have seemed to sort of, you know, form as a alternative a government, bit of momentum there. And this has really just sort of given it a push in a direction that they didn't need to go in.
27: That's putting it mildly, Pat. Absolutely mildly.
0: I know you're not happy.
27: Look, I think the Allan Labor government in Victoria is, well, hurtling to electoral defeat. I mean, it's really hurtling. So many fronts, it is unpopular. You start a conversation in Victoria about the politics, and it comes to the government of Victoria and the Labor government, the Labor government of Jacinda Allan. There's absolute contempt for it. The sooner it's out, the better. That's what Victorians want. Doesn't really matter who gets them out as long as they got out. But the Liberal Party just seems to be having this habit, this real talent for snatching defeat from the jaws of victory. And that's what I really am concerned about. I mean, it's not just having a government on the nose to get a change of government. You need to have a viable and, a sensible alternative for people to jump to. And when people in Victoria see the headlines in the local papers, particularly the Herald Sun, splashed over the front page late in the week, that two Liberal MPs had a altercation in a public event, an ethnic community function, several months ago, that had led to a police complaint by one of the MPs, who happened to be Moira Deeming, against the other, who was former state Liberal leader Matthew Guy. You can't expect that it wouldn't be noticed. And more to the point, if you're going to make a complaint like that, you better have genuine grounds or good grounds for making it. And the Victoria Police basically concluded, after investigating, that there were no grounds for complaint, that a complaint was dismissed. And Matthew Guy yesterday was absolutely outraged, and rightly so, I have to say, in what he said about the way that his reputation had been trampled in the ground, not just by Moira Deeming, but by Jacinda Allan and her Attorney General, a woman called Sonia Kilkenny, who were essentially assuming, or going down the line that, oh, the woman said this, so she must be believed, and effectively were tarring Mr. Guy as somebody who was effectively a criminal. And those women effectively destroyed a decent, honourable man's reputation. And when that happened in reverse several years ago with Moira Deeming and the then Liberal leader John Pizzuto and the neo-Nazis at that rally in Melbourne relating to women's safe spaces, basically all hell broke loose. I mean, it led to a defamation action, as you may remember, where John Pizzuto was actually found to have defamed Moira Deeming. I mean, I'm not going to comment on defamation law, it's not my specialty, but it does seem that another person's reputation is being trampled through the mud here, and now that complaint has been found to be, well, unnecessary or wrong, if not false, by the police, not by the media, not by other politicians, then I think at minimum, Mrs. Deeming should apologise. At minimum, the Premier and her Attorney General should apologise to Matthew Guy. I think the point that Matthew Guy made, that any man over 40 seems to be treated with suspicion, is absolutely right. I mean, it is appalling. And when it comes to the state of the Liberal Party, knocking on the door of being in government after a dozen years, to have this happen, it's just I can't. Look, as a Liberal Party member and then somebody who's worked in government both at federal and state level, I just find this absolutely appalling. And how that Liberal Party room can function with that toxicity in it is beyond belief.
0: I got to hear what you're saying. I mean, it's like it's there. You're going to win the next election. You need to get your act together and do your job. I can see your frustration. Why? Is there a different way? Now, again, if people have altercations, it needs to be sorted out. Well, as you say, the police have said that there's nothing to follow up here. So unnecessary. I mean, oh, boy. Is the Victorian Liberal Party going to do it again? It'd break your heart. It would break your heart, as you know, well, just as a democracy.
27: It would break Victorians' heart, Pat. I mean, because Victorians want this toxic government that we have down here in Victoria to go. They want it to be chucked out. They want a new government, hopefully led by the Liberal leader, Jess Wilson. But really, they don't really care who chucks it out as long as the Allan government is chucked out. Mm. And episodes like this really cramp the style of Jess Wilson, but they also make people ask themselves, well, if they can't govern themselves, can they govern the state? I mean, it's absolutely reprehensible.
0: For sure.
27: And when it comes to Mrs. Deeming, look, as I'm a conservative. I'm socially conservative. I agree with her campaign over years now in relation to gender and biological women versus trans and safe spaces for women. I actually think at that rally 3 years ago that the cause was a good one. But wherever Mrs. Deeming goes, trouble follows. It followed then. It followed in subsequent years, but when she was expelled from the Liberal Party room, it did John Pizzuto's leadership in eventually. The defamation case certainly did that. But the hostility between not just MPs, but people in the wider state Liberal Party over Mrs. Deeming in one way or another has been a real drag on the party. Yeah. I'm just trying to think of a polite word on this one. And look, I have said publicly other times that the only way to remove the poison in the parliamentary Liberal Party in Victoria is actually would have been for both the former leader John Pizzuto and Mrs. Deeming to not contest the upcoming election in November, but both of them are doing that. Mm. The question is, can they do it in the same party? And certainly, given the way that Moira Deeming seems to be associated with trouble wherever she goes, and clearly in this case has made her own trouble, I certainly look at what's been said about her, and particularly One Nation looking at her as a potential defector to them. Look, if they want her, they can have her.
0: Okay. For our national audience, it's national news, and you've touched on this. So, a couple of years ago, so the claim was that they went back to a video. Let's go. They went back to a video. Matthew Guise leant across and sort of placed his hand on her because he was talking to somebody. Tell me if I get it wrong here. If you're at a table, you're doing that. And that was interpreted differently by Moira Deeming, who went to police and said it was a headlock or something sort of worse than what we saw in the video. The police have looked at the video and said there's nothing to follow up here. So that's a bit of a summary for those.
27: And then certainly Mrs. Deeming has asserted that to colleagues and in I think text messages that have made their way into the media. But yes, I mean, basically they were at a function at the same table. There was a person in between them, I think a staffer of Moira Deeming, Matthew Guy leant over to say something to her and she couldn't hear it according to the accounts. And he might have put his hand on her shoulder.
0: Yep. Which happens.
27: It's not clear from the footage as it's been as it's been made public. Yep. But the bottom line is here is that when it comes to politics, there's no I in team. And if you've got to be a team player, and if you can't work with other members of the team, you have to consider your position. Okay. And look, it's for the Liberal Party organisation, the MPs, to make their own decisions. But if I'm looking at this as a long-term rank and file Liberal Party member, yep. as well as somebody who's worked for Liberal ministers and front benches in government and opposition at state and federal level, especially federal level. I would like to see some harmony and unity in the party room,
0: sure.
27: and those who can't work there yep. with their colleagues should actually consider their position.
0: At any sort of workplace that is for the greater good, that's right, especially when we're talking about the election, which is in November. So can Jess Wilson do anything about this? What's her move on this, the Victorian leader?
27: She has expressed her support for Matthew Guyon and said that when the Moira Deeming returns from overseas, where she's at the Alliance for Responsible Citizenship conference in London at the moment, and that when she comes home that Jess Wilson would like to have a chat with her.
0: Okay.
27: That's about as far as it's gone. And I think Jess Wilson's handled it pretty well in terms of not getting drawn into it, not going and doing press conferences and making things worse, but effectively making it clear, I think, yesterday after the police had ruled that it was there was no criminal behaviour and they dismissed the complaint, she stood behind Matthew Guy. I think that was very important.
0: Okay.
27: But really, it's a political dilemma, just as... Really, I think the cards are falling right for the coalition in Victoria, even with One Nation breathing down their neck. I think it's really set the cat amongst the pigeons. It's more than an unnecessary distraction. I just think it is a something that has to be cauterized quickly. It really, the wound has to be shut quickly, or else it will fester. There's been a slow burn for the last 3.5 years. It has to stop.
0: Yep. Terry Barnes, once again, thanks for your time here on Australia Overnight, the week that was in politics with Terry Barnes. Thanks again for your time.
27: Thanks, Pat.
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0: The weekend edition of Australia Overnight. Great to have your company. I'm Pat Panetta. Ethan's in the booth, and we're taking your calls across the nation. 133 693, 22 past 4 and 22 past 2 in Perth. Lester is on the line. Hi, Lester.
11: Hi, how you going, Pat?
0: I'm okay, Lester.
11: Yeah, I've got a little point of to bring up.
0: Right.
11: It involves all governments in Australia. Who is legally responsible for the debt of Australia? That's state and territory and federal level. Who's responsible
0: for the debt?
11: For
0: you mean?
11: The debt.
0: In the national debt? You mean the federal government, or just the
11: yeah,
0: lot?
11: They are guilty, but what group of people are causing the debt that Australia will never be able to get out, and that includes state as well.
0: Yeah. I don't know, Lester, who?
11: What group of people? Politicians
0: right.
11: are running up a debt that we cannot afford.
0: Yeah, but we vote for them, Lester. We voted them in.
11: He didn't vote them in. Immigrants did.
0: Okay. Boy. I would rethink that, Lester, really hard, and then phone me back, maybe. Jack's in Ringwood. Hi, Jack. Holy moly.
12: How you doing, Pat?
0: Yeah,
12: listen,
0: okay.
12: I'd like to talk about Moira Deeming in a second, but I want to shout out firstly to all the bakers out there that are cooking their business this morning already for their sales today who have got excessive power bills. So I'm calling out, and this is Jack from Ringwood, to all bakers. We need to start a range of pies called the Schultz Albanese or Fire the Liar range, and call them Albanese meat pies and make them curry vegetable, because okay. this guy is just so full of crap. It's okay. astonishing. Because Pat, I'm sure you're aware of this. You know, my father ran 7 corporations, and then I studied economics myself through numbers and my own experiences. And when you keep borrowing money and spending above the money that you take in, so you know and the Labor Party in state and federal are guilty of this and creating this excessive debt that Lester just mentioned. It means inflation grows and interest rates continue to rise. And as I've rang him before with my concerns about the 5% shared equity scheme, this and they're now talking about 3 interest rate rises before Christmas, perhaps, if not 2, and then another one early next year, which I remember on your program some weeks back, this is what would happen. These people will be left with 0 equity or minus equity with huge debts owing to the bank, and then they'll be homeless because how are they going to be able to rent when they've got a huge debt owing to the bank? It's a disgrace. And this Albanese government and state government who have run us into debt should be called out for it. So again, calling out to all the bakers out there,
0: yep.
12: we need to do a range of pies called the Albanese meat pie or the Schultz
0: right.
12: Albanese meat pie and
0: right.
12: make it curry veg. But
0: okay, no worries.
12: Miss Moira Deeming.
0: Yes.
12: Is there any chance, Pat, that she's a plant, like a lefty plant, to try and, create this
0: just
12: sort of...
0: Well, I don't know about a lefty plant, but I get your point that it's very unhelpful, this situation, as we spoke with Terry. And let's just see what happens now. Jess Wilson will have to... The leader of the Victorian Liberal Party is going to address it, and we'll see where it goes from here. Laura in South Yarra. Hi, Laura.
13: Oh, hello, Pat. Look, every single day I'm given due cause to ask what the hell can you say about life today? Yesterday I was trying for several hours to get somebody, anybody, to rescue a baby pigeon at Flinders Street Railway Station. I was even going to jump down myself, but they said, no, you'll get arrested. They have got no protocol. No, their protocol is up the spout. It is absolutely ridiculous. You have to fill out forms. It has to be signed off, approved. There was no way known I could get anybody whatsoever. I tried Wildlife Victoria, I tried the Melbourne City Council, I tried numerous railway workers. No, they said to rescue any animal, they have to stop the trains. They won't even rescue a dog.
1: So where was the baby pigeon, did you say? Where was it, Laura?
13: It was on the tracks.
1: Right.
13: At Flinders Street Railway Station.
1: Yep.
13: Baby one. It couldn't fly up to the platform. It was under the concourse. I reckon there's ladders close by there down the end of the track, down the end of the platform.
1: Yep.
13: And no, but nobody would get down there. It was this poor little pigeon, I was watching it for hours.
1: Was
13: I threw it
1: stuck?
13: Some food. It didn't know to eat by itself.
1: Well, you might.
13: Nobody would want to touch it.
1: Right.
13: To go down there, it is ludicrous. They told me they can't even rescue a dog unless they stop the trains.
1: Right. Okay. Well, you made the right choice of not going down there for starters. So that's good. And the protocol there. Look, animals. I've seen people go to long lengths, you know, great lengths to save animals that are trapped. I mean, that's a sign of a civilized society that we do that. Of course, you need to look at the whole picture. You know, trains are going and all these sorts of things. So I wasn't there, obviously, but at least you made the decision, the right decision from your point of view, not to get down there and put yourself in danger. We're going to talk food next. Mel will join us. There is a chunky Italian wintry soup that Mel will describe for you after this break.
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0: onion if you've got it.
1: Yep.
0: Then I do diced carrots and diced celery just as some extra veg in there.
1: Right, that goes in next.
0: Yep. And then I do a tin or two, depending how much you want to make, of cannellini beans, just canned. Yep. You just rinse them under the tap and so then throw them in.
1: Drain the beans, chuck them in there. Yep, gotcha.
0: Yep. I like to add lots of parsley, so I include the stems in there as well, because if you're buying the whole bunch, why waste any of it? Just throw it in.
1: Yep.
0: So I put that in there. Then I put chicken stock, so either homemade or just made up from a powder if I don't have any in the freezer. Put that in there as well, and then add your barley in, which can come straight from the packet. You don't need to rinse it. So I normally do about a cup per batch, which will give us sort of, you know, four serves, but you can easily double that as well. And then I do, just going back to the stock, sorry, I forgot to mention, about 2 litres is what you want for four serves.
1: Right.
0: So that goes in there.
1: Yep. Chicken then, stock, did you say?
0: Yeah, I use chicken stock because I like the flavour of it, but you could use any that you have.
1: Right. Yep.
0: Pop it on, put the lid on, set it to your 4 hours or 8 hours, whatever you want to do. And then when you're ready to serve, turn the heat off. So sometimes it goes to a keep warm setting. Just turn it off. And then you'll crack a couple of eggs into a bowl, whisk it up with a fork. If you've got a lemon, add the juice of a lemon into there while you're whisking it. It will look like it's curdling. Do not worry. That's fine. And then get a little ladle or a teacup and take some of the broth out of your slow cooker and slowly drizzle it into the egg as you're whisking it so that it tempers and doesn't scramble until your egg mixture feels warm. So it kind of, you know, starts to get a bit warmer, more close in temperature to the actual soup in the slow cooker.
1: Yeah.
0: Once you're at that point, you can tip it all straight in and mix it through, and it will make like a cloudy, pale sort of yellow-coloured broth, and it won't scramble and it'll just thicken everything up. Then you can obviously adjust with salt and pepper if you need to, but then you're ready to go.
1: Love it. And how's the book going too? The your Italian Dinners book. Let me see here. Where is it? I've written it down here. Easy Italian
0: it's
1: Dinners.
0: It's going there
1: well. It is. Easy Italian Dinners by Melanie Leonolo. It's going well, and we need to find a copy of that book, don't we, Mel?
0: Yes, it's full of perfect recipes for winter, and I think you can find it at just about any place that sells books at the moment. And everybody seems to be loving the homemade chicken brodo at the moment, which is chicken broth just made with
1: brodo.
0: Chicken bones, essentially. So it's really nice and affordable, very nourishing, and it seems to be a real favourite for this month already.
1: Mel, thanks for your time again. Always wonderful talking food with you on this radio program. Thank you, Mel. You're awesome. Appreciate
0: it. Likewise.
1: See ya.
0: Thanks, Pat.
1: Okay, see you in the kitchen.
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1: Weekend edition of Australia Overnight. Great to have your company. I'm Pat Panetta. Now, Olympia Kwiatkowski will join us after news with a fun list of things to do around the nation just in time for school holidays with Olympia Kwiatkowski. And what will be Olympia's observation this week, we'll find out in about 15 minutes from now. Let's look at the papers as they arrive. The weekend Australian front pages. One nation not fit to govern. Taylor's fix for Liberals' torn fabric is the headline. Angus Taylor has attacked One Nation as not being fit to govern. Australia is in its most direct assault against Pauline Hanson, and is urging anxious colleagues to be patient and give him time to win back voters lost because the coalition breached their trust. In an extended interview with The Australian, following a tough couple of weeks, headlined by record low core support for the coalition in News Poll, the opposition leader declared he would not repeat his predecessor Paul Dutton's mistake by holding back a bolder policy agenda. Front page of the Weekend Australian. Also, the Socceroos being featured. Didn't score, didn't win, did go through. The Socceroos soar from ocean to the red centre is the headline there. The Courier Mail front page also an exclusive. Children in state care sleeping on air mattresses inside government offices. Kids care flawed is the headline. Vulnerable children are sleeping on mattresses in government offices after their child safety department cut funding to provide, forcing kids out of homes without alternative care. Front page of the Courier Mail in Brisbane today. Carl Stefanovic featured on the front too, and in most papers today. The Financial Review front page. The headline, CGT, capital gains tax carve-outs, too narrow, says investors. The Albanese government face a fresh fight over its budget, with the nation's peak investment body criticising the proposed capital gains tax carve-outs for startups, arguing they are too narrow and too complex and won't help businesses grow. As Prime Minister Anthony Albanese forecast criticism of the budget would quickly fade following this week's passage through Parliament and the main piece of legislation locking in the capital gains tax and negative gearing changes, the Australian Investment Council took aim at the second wave of legislation. So there you go. So as you know, the legislation's gone through the Senate. Mr Albanese says it'll all be okay in the end. But this story talks about various bodies saying that it's not going far enough and it will be worse than the government is saying. Front page of the Herald Sun as well. Looking at that as it arrives. Headline is ISIS bride freed. The story featured on the front page. An ISIS bride accused of keeping a slave and training to use an AK-47 rifle and handgun has been freed on bail to live in Melbourne suburbs.
12: This is despite police opposing her freedom amid fears that she would spread terrorist ideology and endanger the safety and welfare of other persons if released. So that's featured on the front page. There's the Socceroos as well. There's Karl Stefanovic. And also Guy's Fury, Apologise or Else, is the headline on the front of the Melbourne Herald Sun. The story here by Ryan Burke. Former opposition leader Matthew Guy has demanded an apology from his Liberal Party colleague Moira Deeming after a police investigation poured cold water on her allegation that he assaulted her at a function last month. Mr. Guy said Mrs. Deeming, Premier Jacinta Allen and Attorney General Sonia Kilkenny all owe him apologies, warning they can come to me the honourable and easy way or the harder way. The front page of today's Herald Sun. As the papers arrive, there we go. That'll give you a bit of a sense of what's happening in the newspapers. Our news bulletin, about 10 minutes away here on Australia Overnight. Now, today, the 27th of June, some famous birthdays today. Paul Ruse was born on this day in Melbourne, Victoria. 1963 was the year. That makes Paul Ruse 63 today. The AFL footballer and coach, after many years playing with Fitzroy, he coached Sydney, the Swannies, of course, in 1995. He retired at the end of 1998 after playing more than 350 senior games. Paul Ruse, 63 today. Also, J.J. Abrams having a birthday, born in New York, 1966. He's 60 today. This is the filmmaker, the US filmmaker. Films like Armageddon, Star Wars, The Rise of Skywalker, and Mission Impossible. Yeah, he goes okay, doesn't he? Pretty clever guy. J.J. Abrams is 66 today. Also, Tobey Maguire having a birthday today, born in Santa Monica, California. 1975 was the year. The US actor, he was Spider-Man in three of the movies. Tobey Maguire is 51 today. Also having a birthday, Svetlana Kuznetsova was born in Russia on this day. The Russian tennis player who won the US Open, the final in 2004, is 41 today. Some events on this day. Ned Kelly's Kelly Gang took over the town of Glenrowan in Victoria and also occupied the Glenrowan Inn, taking about 70 hostages on this day, 1880. There you go. An event that happened on this day, the 27th of June, all those years ago. There you are. So if you're having a famous birthday, if you're having a birthday, you're sharing it with those famous names and those events. We'll go away for a tick and come back with the news, which isn't too far away. And also after news, Olympia Kwiatkowski with her segment, Welcome to the Weekend.
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12: Weekend edition of Australia Overnight as we head to news, which is 5 minutes away. Olympia Krotowski with her segment, Welcome to the Weekend After News. A list of fun things to do around the nation with Olympia. Anything happening in your town or suburb or city? We'd love to know. 133693 this wintry weekend as we head into the school holidays. Anything to tell us about 133693? Olympia will have a list for you after news and also her observation. Now, looking at the text talk section of the Melbourne Herald Sun here, John Fisher of Bundoora says, how can the worst premier in Australia be the highest paid? There's something seriously wrong with our political salary system, says John Fisher of Bundoora. We spoke about this earlier. So Jacinta Allen, the Victorian premier, has received a pay rise. The least popular premier in the nation, and lots of examples of massive failure as far as the Commonwealth Games, the big build corruption and these sorts of things, but still a pay rise coming her way by an independent tribunal. And we spoke about that as well. Of course, that's a distraction, isn't it, when you say a tribunal? It was them who determined that. I mean, if you employ a tribunal whose job is to look at inflation and whatever else and give you a pay rise every year, that's what the tribunal will do. And when politicians point to that, it's a bit like, yes, minister, isn't it? No, it's not my idea. It's their idea. But it's all sort of tied in, obviously. Don't be distracted by that. I'm sure you're not. Okay, we'll hit the news and Olympia will join us after news. But to get us there, this is a nice song for a Saturday morning. It's Elton John.

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1: World Cup update, the group stage, group one game between Norway and France. We're 33 minutes into the game. Norway 1 and France 3. So 3 goals to France, Norway 1, and we're 33 minutes into the game for that World Cup update. Let's head to Neil now and say hi to Helen. Hi there, Helen.
2: Good morning, Pat. It's a beautiful morning here. I'm just out in my yard. I'm on 3/4 of an acre of garden and everything, and it's just lovely here. You can hear the possums running across, you know, the naughty little things they are, running across the roof, and the yep. birds are just starting to twitter, beautiful. If you know what I mean.
1: Yes.
2: So it's heaven up here. Anyway, Pat, look, I just want to make mention to a lot of people who are listening, obviously, that the Warrack Hall centenary is happening in August. I know it's a couple of months away, but look, we do need some RSVPs. People are very slack when it comes to responding. Mm. And, you know, that's all happening at Warrack, which is the little siding between Nil and Japarit.
1: Oh, yes.
2: And also the Netherby Lorcan Football Club reunion. That's also in August. So, you know, we really need to hear from people as well. But I want to make mention about today, Pat. The Jung Market is on today. That's a ripper market, and it's opposite, it's north of Horsham. And also there's the Recircle Market at Matoa this weekend, Saturday and Sunday. You know where Matoa is. It's where the stick shed is, a very historical, big, huge shed up there.
1: Oh, yeah.
2: And also the Dimboola CWA are having a Devonshire morning tea at the RSL Hall at 10 a.m. So, you know, there's lots of things for you to do.
1: Yes.
2: Jump in the car. In, you know, what's that song? Jump in my car.
1: Oh, yes.
2: And hoover up here. Come on up the Western Highway and see us all. And I'll be here too. So,
1: there you go.
2: You know, just make contact with me at the Visitors Information Centre. And, you know, Pat, doesn't take long to put the lippy on and I'll be down there to meet you.
1: That's right. Helen will point you in the right direction. Thank you, Helen. On Australia Overnight, it's a Shake It Off Saturday. So what's on your mind that you want to, just before you get into the weekend, you know, get it off your chest? 133-693. We call it a Shake It Off Saturday. So, something may be getting up your nose or some information that you want to use this radio platform to share with. 133-693. And everyone goes in the running for the prize, thanks to Pestrol. It's the premium electric fly swatter. Very handy to have, especially when it comes to those mozzies and things when summer ticks around, even this time of year. So the premium electric fly swatter, thanks to Pestrol. Everybody goes in the running for that prize. Just simply tell me what you need to shake off. What's on your mind? 133-693. We'll take your calls after this.
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5: And tell us what you need to shake off.
7: That's right. What's on your mind and what do you need to shake off? 133-693. And everyone goes in the running for the prize. Thanks to Pestrol. Get it off your chest and then you can get into the weekend. Leonie's on the line in Sydney. Hi, Leonie.
8: Yeah, good morning, Pat. You know what really, really annoys me? I listen to the radio all night. The volume of the ads.
7: Right, okay.
8: I turn the volume up so I can listen to you and all the other guys talking,
7: yes.
8: And then the ads come on, it's so loud and annoying.
7: I've often heard that. I wonder if the actual volume, or maybe ads are sort of more vibrant with music and everything going on, it sounds louder than just a solo voice, yes, but they do sort of boom out of the radio. I guess that's their job, isn't it? The ads are supposed to sort of bounce out and get your attention. Denise in Randwick. Hi, Denise.
9: Good morning, Pat. How are you? Good?
7: I'm going well, Denise. I'm going well.
9: That's good.
7: Tell me, what's on your mind, Denise? Tell me. I'm here.
9: Well, what's on my mind is I'd like to shake off this.
7: Right.
9: I'd like to put in a sock in everybody's mouth.
7: Right.
9: That talks too much.
7: Okay.
9: I've had a gutful.
7: Right. Who's talking too much to you, Denise?
9: Nobody's talking too much to me. Listen to the rubbish on the radio.
7: Right.
9: It's getting on my nerves.
7: Is it? Well, Denise, that's what we do here, though. We talk. So
9: I'm
7: maybe
9: talking about you guys. I'm talking about the people that ring up. They talk too much.
7: Well, it's my job to sort of keep it moving along, so sometimes I've got to get in there and try to just cajole people in the right direction. David's in Shanghai. Hi, David.
10: Hi. Last Saturday, my mum fell over in the car park of St. Ives Shopping Centre in Sydney.
7: Right.
10: And she had to wait over half an hour for the New South Wales ambulance.
7: When did this happen, David?
10: Last Saturday. And she's 89 years of age.
7: Right.
10: And she broke her arm and hit her head on the pavement when she fell.
7: Oh, now how is she now? Is she okay?
10: She's in the San Hospital at Warunga.
7: Right, okay. Well, keep an eye on her because at that age, you're at a fall. You know, you just need to make sure she's okay, mate. So I'm glad she's in a good place now and being looked after. Leanne's in Minyip. Hi, Leanne.
11: Hi, Pat. Can I give a plug to two cyclists? One is a grandfather and his grandson,
12: are riding their cycles from broom to barrel over the top end.
7: Broom and to barrel?
12: Barrel, yep. It's all for MND. They've raised $30,000. Their aim is $500,000.
7: Yep.
12: That's a big task. I'm not sure where they are at the moment. The last time I looked, they were at Catherine. They're averaging 150 k's a day, up to 230.
7: Yep.
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7: Good call.
12: My friend is driving the support vehicle. She's driven from Lura and she's gone over to WA and now she's up there. So she's doing a whole loop of Australia because she lost a friend to MND, so that's why she's doing it. But, all lowercase, Bob Montgomery.
7: Right.
12: .com.au, if I can plug that. That'd be great.
7: Of course. A great adventure for your friends, but also a wonderful cause. Thank you, Leanne. Some more calls, 133-693. Joe, Wilma and Rodney will talk to you after this break.
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7: And Joe's in Wallen. Hi there, Joe.
23: Good morning, Pat, and thank you for taking my call. What I would like to shake off, Pat, you probably won't be too happy with me, but some of your colleagues, about the way they go about the Australia, the football, the Aussie, the Socceroos, they just cannot promote. They should be so proud of the Australian player and what we achieved so far. Some of them, mind you, like Shane McGuinness and Jackie, they gave me goosebumps on the opening statement how good he was. But some of the some morning shows are absolutely terrible. They just try to find anything. They talk about the flares. Flares are there. I'm not happy with them, but I would not be surprised that some other football code is sending people to cause that problem.
7: Okay. You're talking about Tom Elliott, the morning show on 3AW. Is that who you're referring
23: to? Yeah, he is terrible.
7: When it comes to the soccer. I heard it talk about the flares. Yeah, I wonder. Well, hopefully everyone was well behaved at Fed Square. I hear it was a great atmosphere. Wilma is on the line. Hi, Wilma.
0: Hi, Pat. Good morning. Hello. I'd like to shake off my tiredness. I wake up between 2:30 and 3:30 every morning. But it's only, I think, a positive is listening to the way you handle your callers, and it's amazing. I do learn some things.
7: Well, thank you, Norma.
0: To shake off my kindness.
7: Okay, the tiredness, yes. Well, yeah, we try to, I guess we all learn something. That's what we try to do over the 6 hours, learn things about each other, have a laugh, have a cry, which is mostly me, and learn something along the way. Rodney's in Hamilton. Hi, Rodney.
1: Good morning, Pat. How are you today?
7: Oh, I'm good, Rodney.
1: That's a short rant. Listen, I'd just like to shake off the people that drive in the fog with no headlights on. Being a livery driver, it's unbelievable how many do it.
7: Really? The morning fog with no headlights? And it's dark in the morning too, so you'll need to put the headlights on.
1: No, it's incredible. Yeah,
7: okay. It's about a bit foggy too. Yeah, okay. Well, it's a nice warning or a nice reminder for our listeners. Yeah, of course, you want to be seen.
1: Sure is.
7: Especially in the fog. Yeah, that's right. Thank you, Rodney. I tell you what, you're still there. We'll put you through to Ethan. We'll give you this prize here, Rodney. You're still there, yeah? So it's from Pestrol, Rodney in Hamilton. We'll get your details and we'll send it to you, the premium electric fly swatter. Very handy. Thanks to pestrol.com.au. 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Isabel in Norwood. Hi, Isabel.
2: Hi, Pat. I think I agree with the caller earlier who said the ads are way too loud. They are. The ads are always way louder than the actual content.
7: Yep. Interesting.
2: And I also think we should ban people calling too often that have a name starting with L.
7: Okay. 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Don't say it. Too often starting with L. All right, Isabel, thank you. Well, thank you for your call and all our callers on that number, 133693, the Saturday morning edition of Australia Overnight. Great to have your company. We're back after this.
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9: 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You're listening to 5AA's Early Breakfast. The 5AA Sandful Show. Sandful's not just a game. It's a South Aussie ritual. The Host Plus Sandful League. A league of its own.
10: Great to have you with us. Thanks for joining us on this Monday night at 6:30. Matt Panos joins myself, Sam Tugwell, as we talk all things Sandful footy. And we welcome your calls. 8223 0000 is our number. Matt, good evening to you.
11: Good evening.
10: Time to get stuck in. And again, another big week of footy. Three games in round 11. And we've finally seen every club now get through their byes. And we're setting into the back end of the season. How amazingly quick have we got here?
11: I know. It's crazy. Everyone's played 10 games now. So we're well and truly, we've gone past, every team's past that halfway point in the season, and the gloomy sort of weather and winter weather's come in pretty quickly, and we're setting sail for the last eight games now.
10: No disrespect to the footy clubs and the Sandfall and their grounds, but because I actually quite like this, but the grounds are now starting to get into that real wintry, muddy condition.
11: Yeah.
10: And that's where real footy kicks. It looks so good when you see players covered in mud and it's just like little spots around the ground. You just go, don't go there, don't kick it here. I love it.
11: You're probably one of very few.
10: I think it looks great.
11: I'm not sure the players love it, especially at cricket pitches. And ovals get used so much because you've got juniors, men's, women's, you know, under 18s, different clubs training on there potentially during the week, and each week you're playing games. So it's really hard to give, the ovals a rest. So a lot of curators and grounds people do a lot of work, but we're certainly getting into that muddy territory at most, if not all, Sandful clubs at the moment.
10: And I bet community clubs around the state too. It's been a big wet couple of weeks particularly. Before we go into where the league is sitting in terms of the ladder and every club at the moment, we're going to go through round 11 and look at the three games that were in action. We had the one on the Saturday, two on the Sunday, and we'll start with Central District's Glenelg, which was a close encounter, which you'd think Central District being bottom of the ladder, taking on Glenelg third place, it would be a one side of the fair, but it really wasn't.
11: No, it wasn't, and it was really close throughout the whole game. It was probably only two or so goals in it throughout all four quarters, and I think Centrals have turned a corner. They've been in so many games. I don't think the ladder really reflects where they're at as a club this season, and I think in the end it sort of does reflect where they're at because they just couldn't quite get the job done. It was even pretty much at every change, or eight goals, nine apiece at three-quarter time, but as Glenelg do, their fourth quarters are so strong and they have such great belief that they can win games from any position. So we're just able to get the job done. They didn't play particularly well, but playing at Elizabeth can be really hard, and Central's play pretty tough brand of footy, and were able to restrict Lockie Hosey to just three goals three after he's kicked five or six quite a few weeks in a row. But he's had such a sensational year to go with 20 touches as well. But Corey Lyons for Glenelg really stood up, 36 touches. Was clearly their best player, and Central was just probably couldn't go with with him, they were able to quell some of the other guys. But, you know, Matty Allen might not have 25 when other people pop up. And Corey Lyons, who said on the show he's going to be playing a bit more midfield time, certainly showed his class there. And good to see Kyle Presbury back for Central. He's had probably 18 months of not playing heaps of footy, sort of being in and out with injury. He's probably had his best game for a while. He had 27 touches and 10 clearances. So really great to see him hitting some form, and hopefully between him and a few of the other midfielders, they can get Central's back up and running and winning a few games in the back half of the year.
10: Hear, hear to that. So just in regards to Glenelg, I'm so interested in how this team plays their football. They're 8-2 on the season. They are equal first on the ladder with the teams above them, Nord and the Eagles. It's just percentage differentiating at the moment. But, gee, they seem to be vulnerable in a lot of games to just about every club that they play, but then they'll just find a way at the end to win and they get the points. Do you see it that way? Do they seem like a team that just finds a way to win, albeit they always seem gettable?
11: Yeah, probably maybe just a touch more than the last few years in terms of being gettable. Maybe their list isn't quite as strong, but they've got a lot of young guys that have been stepping up and playing some really good footy. Remy Brown's had a great few weeks after a pretty solid start to league footy for him. And I think the one area is probably their defense. They've lost quite a few guys over the year, but over the last sort of 12 to 24 months, they've been unlucky with some mid-season draft picks or, you know, Max Proud retiring and guys that have been sort of stalwarts of the club for a long time. I think there's probably been a slight change, but they're still such a good, strong footy club that just shows you how good they are, that if they're not playing their best footy, they can still get the job done. And they certainly play a brand of footy that stands up in September and stands up in big games. And we'll probably get to the preview for next week, but this will be a almighty test coming up on Saturday to see where they're at. But certainly I think they would have to be one of the best teams in sort of single digit point wins or under two goals. They just seem to always know how to find the sticks at big times, and their big players step up.
10: They do. And that's what's so important to winning games, is having match winners on the ground. So, and they've certainly still got those, Glenelg. So good 7-point win for them over Central's in the end out at Elizabeth. Let's go to Sunday's games. And this was on Channel 7, so a lot of people would have watched this one. Sturt take on Port Adelaide. And in the end, a very easy win for Sturt, but they were challenged during the match with a couple of little runs there from Port where they sort of kept themselves in touch. And we thought maybe there's a chance that they could get up, but Double Blues finished well. And that's just what they do. They get win number 6 on the season.
11: Yeah, it was probably closer than a 7-goal margin sort of reflects. They're able to kick away in the fourth quarter, and they started really well, but Port were just always hanging around, always in there, went on a couple runs, as you said, hit the front just after half time, and then I think got within 2 goals in the last quarter, and then Sturt kicked, I think, the last 5 out of the last 6 to run away with it. But probably a little bit where Port's at and Sturt's at. Port can seem to, a little bit like Central, seem to be in games for long periods, but probably just don't have the quality or number of sort of really strong sample players to be able to, I guess, have 4-quarter performances. AFL's got a lot of injuries and looks like they'll be hampered this week again. But Sturt still have a lot of injuries and a lot of guys that can come back into the team to add a lot of quality. But they just need to be winning and be around the mark. Noble Snelling and a few other guys that would definitely be in there. First 22 not playing, but Tom Lewis was sensational again. Ash Johnson plays his first game for the year, so there's a big recruit that's playing his first game halfway through the year. He kicked 4 goals and looks like he'll be a good player for them in the back half of the season, and I think someone they probably need as well.
10: Tell you what, what I enjoyed, and it wasn't even part of the game itself, but it was the commentary of Rick Davies on the Channel 7 coverage yesterday. I reckon there would have been a lot of footy fans watching on going, this is unbelievable viewing. Just listening to it, Rick can go anywhere at any time, the big jumbo. It was absolutely fantastic entertainment, so I love that bit. But his 50-year reunion for the 76 Grand Final Premiership was celebrated by plenty of great club legends yesterday, and he got to jump on the coverage for a little bit yesterday and share his thoughts on the footy, so we love that. So thanks to the jumbo. Let's move on to the game you were at down at your home, the Coopers Stadium at Norwood, where the Redlegs took on the Crows, and it was a mighty win for the Redlegs too. 121 to Norwood, 55 to the Crows. Gee, how did this unfold?
11: Well, wasn't looking great in the first 8 minutes when Nord kicked four goals, and we thought, we're going to be in a bit of strife here. But the Crows boys fought their way back pretty well to just be down at quarter time. I think the 11 goal margin probably is a bit like the Port and Sturt game. I think it was probably a bit more than it should have been, but Norwood just so efficient and effective going forward, and certainly took their opportunities. 19 goal 7, just so accurate compared to 7-13. So at three-quarter time, it was equal scoring shots, but it was about a 40-point margin, and the Crows just had to sort of go for the game and try and get back in the game by playing to win. And when that happens, sometimes it can go the other way, and Norwood certainly punched them in the last quarter, kicking 7-2 to really blow out the margin. And I guess being in the going for a top spot or top three, as Norwood are, percentage is pretty important. They get a little boost there after a really solid win. And their team is very solid around the park. So their defense is excellent. They've got midfield guys that can win the ball and accumulate. And then they've got guys that can kick goals. They're not relying on Jackson Kelly kicks 5, but probably wasn't even his best game for the season.
10: It's about time he kicked straight too.
11: Exactly. 5-1, he would have to be pretty happy with that. A couple in the goal square, which always helps the confidence when you kick straight. So wasn't going to mention it, but glad you did. Cooper Merley had his best game for Nord in his young sample career. 41 touches and a goal off halfback. He was absolutely everywhere.
10: Wow. The defence of Norwood, it's unmatched. I haven't seen something as good as that. Well, I mean, Sturt last year were pretty good, to be honest, but Norwood's defence just looks impenetrable at times, and they make it so hard for opposition teams to get through, not just them in the back 50, but also just the mid part of the ground. They lock it into their forward half so well.
11: Yeah, they do, and starts with their forwards, and they put such good pressure on. They've got a really good mix of being able to compete in the air, guys that are really good one-on-one, and players that know how to play their role and put amazing pressure on to try and lock it in there. And their midfield, led by Finn Hurd, who's been sensational over the last couple of years. He was incredible again on the weekend. I think he had the first 5 clearances of the game himself as a ruckman, which is so good. But they defenders are able to read the game really well. They're good in the air, can intercept and help each other out. They play a really good team defense, but they also can lock you down as well. So they're in a really good spot at the moment. Lost the first 2 games, but I think by under a goal. And now I'm gone. Eight in a row.
10: Yeah, well, poor old Harry Boyd's not going to find his way back in with Finn in that sort of form. So that does make Norwood top of the ladder at the end of round 11. Every club has now played 10 games, and we have a ladder that actually looks like a real ladder. So we can go through it now at the end of round 11. Norwood, 8 wins, 2 losses. Same for the Eagles, 8 wins, 2 losses. Glenelg in third, 8 wins, 2 losses. So it's all differentiated by percentage. Norwood have 62%. 58 for the Eagles and 56 for Glenelg. So just a little bit separating each, but they've been the dominant 3 for the season. A 2-game gap from 3rd to 4th, and that is where Sturt belong right now. They're 6-4 on the year, healthy percentage as well of 57%, so they're doing quite nicely. And then West Adelaide are the top of the rest. Let's put it that way, because there's a big block of teams on 4 wins. Westies in 5th spot, the Crows in 6th, South Adelaide in 7th, North Adelaide in 8th, and then Port Adelaide have the 2 wins for the year in 2nd bottom, and Central's just the 1 win at bottom at the moment. So with the way it sits now, it's pretty fair, I would have thought. That's about right. South Adelaide, I think, are still in the hunt. Not sure about North, and I'm not sure about the Crows, but I reckon that 5th spot, it's going to be South or Westies, for mine anyway. What do you think? Oh, bit unfair to ask you, you're a Crow man, but where do you think that 5th spot could be won?
11: I think you can... Well, there's 1 point between them at the moment. Yeah. They've all sort of beaten each other. So Crows and North have gone 1-1. Crows beat South. Westies have beaten the Crows and North. And I think the South and Westies, I reckon North probably are hampered a little bit by mid-season and potentially some injuries. So I think they're probably ones I don't know if they can. Still, everyone's on 4 wins at the moment. So it's probably a 3-way race. But I think the Crows maybe with some injuries coming back.
10: Just actually considering that is a big play. Adelaide are getting very healthy.
11: Yeah.
10: So that depth comes down, doesn't it?
11: Which I think helps absolutely the Crows. Point. So With the 10 games, depends who you've played twice compared to who you haven't played at the moment. So I think Adelaide had a pretty hard run to finish the year in the last few rounds, so they sort of need to bank up wins where other teams might have, even though they play each other twice, they might just have an easier run in the last 2 or 3 weeks. So I think similar to last year, this fifth spot's going to come basically down to that last game. But if in that block, you just need to beat those teams, I think.
10: Yep.
11: It's going to be hard to beat the teams that are in that sort of top four. That top four's, I reckon, is set. I don't think there's going to be any movement out of that. So, yeah, Westies, Adelaide, South and North, just whoever can win the most games out of those four playing against each other. It's like double games, basically. It's a four-point game each time you play.
10: Absolutely right. We might have to get you doing what you did last year at this point in the season and do a bit of a ladder simulator.
11: Oh, yeah.
10: And we go through every game and you just give us the tips and we'll work out who that fifth spot will be.
11: Sounds good.
10: You said last year that Norwood, who were, what, second bottom at the time, were going to rear home, and they did, and they made it into fifth spot. So you told me before anyone believed it could happen that Norwood were going to do it because of the fixture and the run they had. So there's every chance that there's a team there that get on a real run here and you can predict it again.
11: I think so. I don't.
10: You think so?
11: I'm one from one. I'm in good form.
10: You are.
11: I don't know if second to bottom Port can get there like Norwood did last year, but I'll have a crack.
10: There's enough games there.
11: There is.
10: We'll have a good test of that maybe. And I remember we did a top five at the start of the season. Maybe we can review that as well, see where that's sitting as well. It's 15 minutes to 7. Now, you've got a podium. We might do this on the other side of the break, shall
11: Sounds
10: we?
11: Good.
10: A podium this week. Panos' podium, always worth looking forward to. We'll see what he's got next. Matty Panos with us on the 5 AA Sample Show.
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4: 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The 5AA Sandful Show. Sandful's not just a game. It's the South Aussie ritual. The Host Plus Sandful League. A league of its own.
10: At 10 minutes to 7, very soon Lee Forrest coming up on 5AA Nights. I've just gone back to my desk, Matty. I've gone and found the top five that you had predicted at the start of the season.
11: I know there's one that's not good.
10: Okay, should we do the four that are good? Let's go. So, Sturt, we're going to be top. They're still fourth. They're a chance. Eagles second. That's where they sit right now. Norwood a third. That's okay. Glenelg fourth. You had Central's fifth. And to be fair, who would have thought this season was coming after they've had 3 years in the finals in a row?
11: I meant to say the Crows.
10: Oh, you... Come on. Let's do this.
4: Panos's podium.
10: Come on.
11: Yeah. Got that one wrong. At least the other four, just swap them around a little bit. I'm not sure Sturt can finish top from where they are, but no, they've gone a good run.
10: All right. What have we got for a podium tonight?
11: Sort of the best of round 11.
10: Nice.
11: I know we have split rounds. I was going to say this before. Everyone's played 10 games. It was round 11. That's still... I don't know, it still just doesn't sit well.
10: Yeah, it doesn't fit. When I said that before, I said, we're at the end of round 11. Everyone's played 10 games. It sounds weird.
11: Yeah, it does.
10: We should just have two round 10s. Two weeks of round 10. Yeah, I agree with that.
11: Anyway, we'll send that into the sample.
10: See if they listen to us.
11: Changes for next year. Now, I've gone the best of round 11, so three games. I've gone best player.
10: Okay.
11: Or best performer or someone who might have surprised us, which I think two of the three probably haven't. Almost there was the Jackson Callow kicking straight with 5 goals, 1. So he didn't quite make it. But in third spot, Tommy Lewis, 100th game.
10: Oh, well done to him.
11: Playing at home, 31, kicked a goal, 9 clearances, 6 tackles, 111 dream team points. That's pretty standard for him.
10: But it is also
11: amazing as well.
10: It should never be understated how good his games are each and every week. Yeah. He's so consistently elite.
11: He is. And he would have to be up there, I think. Obviously, he missed a couple of games with the calf, but he'd have to be up there in the McGarry, I think, with Nick Roker and Lockie Hosey. They're probably my top three at the moment. Mm-hmm. And this guy's making a bit of a late charge. He's number two on the list this week. Corey Lyons, 36 touches, 12 marks, 5 clearances. Best on ground, 150 ranking points, which is exceptional. Ooh. So.
10: Yeah.
11: If anyone had him as a captain, they'd be doing pretty well. If Sample want to get a dream team like AFL fantasy going, that might, I reckon it'd be pretty popular.
10: I agree. It would be good. We need to get one.
11: Yeah. If we know some coders or someone
10: who's going to make it for us,
11: I'll be happy to be part of it. I'll buy in.
10: Yeah, that's good. Have a team, have an investment.
11: That's right.
10: All right.
11: And number one, from the Nord game, Cooper Murley. As we said before, he was sensational. I think he had over 20 in a goal at halftime, finishes with 41, 10 marks. He was defended really well. He was able to create. He's so fast, got beautiful skills, kicked that goal from about 60 metres out, 162 ranking points, but he's number one on the podium today, that's for sure.
10: Outstanding stuff. That is terrific to report those players in great form. As are, just quickly before we get into round 12, our state underage teams who are in action in the national carnivals at the moment. And yesterday, let's start with the boys at Albert and Oval, had a huge win by 11 goals over the Allies, 109-43, and a standout performance from young Jack Slattery with 6 goals, and Charlie Bradford had 4 goals, 1 as well. They are absolutely lighting it up. They've got a 1 win. That's now their first win of the year, and 1 loss to their name so far. But that's a really good sign of things to come.
11: Yeah, it is a really close game against WA the week before. They just lost, so a really good response. I think they kicked 7 in the second quarter and sort of went on the rampage. Long kick 3 as well, so he's had a couple good games strung together, but obviously that power between 13 goals between those three, they're obviously going to be putting their names come draft time if they can have a couple more performances on the big stage in the carnival. Best on ground, although went to Mitchell Harris, who's a defender, so he did a great job in defence. And I think as a team, they only let the Allies kick 6 goals. So they were really strong both ends of the ground, and they'll have to wait a few weeks before they play Vic Metro, who are undefeated. So that's going to be a huge game.
10: Exactly right. And the ladies had a 9-point win over the Allies as well. It's 37-28. So the Allies kicking very poorly, 3 goals, 10, which hampered their chances of a victory. Lani Cox had 23 disposals, leading all of the Crow Eaters. And that's their second win of the tournament. The South Australians go 2-0 and are equal top with Vic Metro at the moment with a very healthy percentage of over 200. So that's nice for our ladies at the moment too.
11: Yeah, 2 from 2 and a much closer game. They had a massive win over WA a week or so ago, and like the boys, Vic Metro in the girls competition, undefeated both our girls. I think that's whoever wins this game. They play at Alberton, I believe, next week, and I think whoever wins that game is going to be the outright winner of the carnival, so a huge game for the girls coming up.
10: That's going to be awesome. All right, let's get into the League Sample Round 12 fixture, which is coming up this weekend, and great to have the full suite of 5 games back, and it is headlined by the game you are looking forward to most. At Stratorama Stadium at Glenelg, it's the Tigers and the Double Blues.
11: It's a huge game, and third v fourth, but if Glenelg win and other results go the way, Sturt then become 3 games back, and I think that's too hard to get a double chance for the reigning premier. So that is a massive game for Sturt, probably more than anyone in the competition this weekend. So be amazing to see what they produce. We thought they were in really good form the first time they played in Glenelg won, so it's going to be a massive game, and I think there'll be some fireworks there on Saturday.
10: I absolutely agree with you on that. Saturday afternoon footy, Revo Fitness Oval Prospect hosts North Adelaide and Central District. At Richmond Oval, it's good to have footy back at Richmond Oval, by the way. It'll be West Adelaide, their first home game in a while, against the Eagles. And then at Adelaide Oval, the Sample Showdown at 3:10. This is before, of course, the AFL Showdown. So that's Port Adelaide and the Crows. You'll be there to see that. So we'll either be a great game. And then Sunday, it's the Panthers and the Norwood Footy Club at Magain Stadium down at Norlunga. So plenty of good games there to get involved with. Go and watch and support. And, of course, we'll be back next Monday to talk about it all. Now, I hear, Matt, you're over in Melbourne next Monday. So we're going to do the program still, but we're going to have to do this remotely. So let's hope we don't have any tech gremlins that sneak into the system next week, all right?
11: Yeah, well, tech's probably not my forte, so hopefully other people at the carnival that I'm at will be able to help me out. That'd be good.
10: Look forward to joining you then.
11: Sounds good.
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1: Morning fog and 17 today. With the 6 o'clock news, good morning, I'm Alice Burton.
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1: Police and emergency services have been at the scene of a serious crash at Windsor overnight. Police were called to Port Wakefield Highway just after 11 o'clock after reports of a single vehicle crash. Southbound traffic was diverted onto Old Port Wakefield Road. Former Reserve Bank Governor Philip Lowe says the federal government's tax changes will hurt business investment. Legislation has passed reining in capital gains and negative gearing concessions from July next year. The government has been forced to make adjustments due to unintended consequences. Mr. Lowe has told a Future Generation conference the reform should have been limited to the property market.
3: From a tax design perspective, I think the changes in the negative gearing and the capital gains tax omission of residential property is sensible, but the other changes will end up hurting living standards here.
1: A Liberal MP says One Nation's vision for a monoculture has not resonated in her Western Sydney electorate. Melissa McIntosh is the federal member for Lindsay, which has a big multicultural community. One Nation believes people who come from different backgrounds must speak English and assimilate into the Australian way of life. Ms. McIntosh says many in her community bring diverse perspectives but still love Australia.
4: Very different to a concept of monoculturalism, where we're almost creating a fake perception of how everyone should fit into modern Australia, or Australia as we see it now and the future.
1: Economists say inflation and further interest rate hike expectations are putting the Australian dollar under heavy pressure. Our currency is trading at a three-month low of around US 69 cents. AMP Chief Economist Shane Oliver says a geopolitical tensions has boosted the US dollar while making the AUD far less attractive.
5: We think we'll still see more rate hikes in Australia, but we are getting close to the top. Whereas in the US, there's a view that maybe the Fed will be raising interest rates this year and not cutting interest rates. So that's changed the relative attractiveness of the two currencies.
1: And the federal government is expanding access to care for menopause and perimenopause. From next week, over 30 existing endometriosis and pelvic pain clinics will offer treatment for women in these life stages. The supports will include physiotherapists and psychologists to help patients manage symptoms like hot flushes and anxiety. Now turning to 5AA Sport, and Hawthorn has held off a determined GWS to win by 14 points on a cold and slippery night at the MCG. The Giants pushed the Hawks to the limit despite being two players down, Nick Watson missing the second half for the Hawkers. It's footy's greatest rivalry tonight, Port Adelaide facing the Adelaide Crows as the heavy underdogs for Showdown 60. The Power confirming five changes after being wiped out by injury last weekend. Mitch Zatto will be in for his second AFL game, and Jack Lukosius will also play. Coach Josh Carr saying they're ready to handle Adelaide's forward line.
6: Play the game the right way and, you know, get the ball in our front half and make sure we've got good pressure on the footy and don't allow them just to cut through us, then that makes it really hard for them to get it to those guys. So
1: Adelaide will be without Wayne Miller. Minor strain will see him miss the game, and Nick Murray has also been dropped. And a seven-day break for the Socceroos before heading into the sudden-death knockout phase at the World Cup. Their next match, early Saturday our time. Now checking 5AA traffic.
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7: Good morning. A twisted traffic light in Campbelltown, Lower Northeast Road near Gorge Road, Burstwater Main, Prospect, Churchill Road near Myrtle Street, speeds at 40 outbound. And the showdown is on this arvo at Adelaide Oval, so roads are going to be closed from 2 p.m. on War Memorial Drive between the footbridge and King William Road until 11:30 p.m. The Target end of season clearance ends tomorrow. 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Adelaide's most accurate traffic on on 5AA.
1: To the 5AA forecast, morning fog and 17 today, cloudy 18 tomorrow, showers forecast for Monday and 17, and a shower or two and a top of 17 for Tuesday. Right now it's just 4 degrees on 5AA, always Adelaide.
7: 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Adelaide's most accurate traffic on 5AA.
1: To the 5AA forecast. 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
1: Good morning, everybody. It is coming up to 6 minutes past six, 8223 0000. Michael Keelan is away this weekend. He's enjoying his birthday celebrations. He made it to 80. Now, I want you to ring me and tell me, what did it feel like when you turned 80? I mean, you know certain numbers and you panic when you turn 30 or you turn 40. But what sort of emotions did you go through when you turned 80? 8223 0000. I am here today all by my lonesome. Would love to chat to you. Got a few things happening today. We will talk Illuminate Adelaide. That starts officially. There's a couple of events already open. I think it starts officially on Monday, Tuesday, 1st of July. 1st of July. Do you believe it? Do you believe it is the 1st of July on Tuesday? When it hits August, I think that's when the year just absolutely flies. Because when you start getting into that warmer weather, that's when it just absolutely goes crazy. Anyway, Illumina Adelaide, they've got a food and beverage section this year, something a little bit different. So we'll talk that. My friend, who is a social worker, alerted me last weekend to this social worker registration scheme. And to be honest, I didn't really know what it was, but I will talk to the Health Services Union on the consequences of social workers not being registered. Apparently all the work was done. They've been working on it. The government have been working on it for quite a few years and they've just abandoned it. So we'll see what we'll talk through that. But of course, we would like your calls. And if we've got time, I spoke yesterday. Listeners would probably be familiar with, and I must say I wasn't, but apparently it's a really popular show on Channel 9 and Gem, Escape to the Chateau. I spoke to Dick and Angel Strawbridge. It's 10 seasons now where they renovate this beautiful French chateau. And I spoke to them from France, where it's pretty hot there at the moment. When I spoke to them, it was 44 degrees, which is, in those European countries, they don't have air conditioners, so they're not built for it. Like if we had minus 10 degree weather here and snow, we wouldn't cope, because those places have got the, I mean, you don't call them heaters there, do you? It built in the walls. So it was quite hot there. Anyway, would love to chat to you. 8223 0000. I'm just going to ask my producer Liz if that caller is ready, because I can't see it as ready. So I will go to it. Go to Peter. Hello, Peter. How are you?
2: Good morning, mate. That's the trouble. You're on your own. You're working all the buttons on yourself.
1: Yeah, I know. And I wanted to talk to Liz, but I couldn't because I was just by myself. Anyway, that's life. How are you?
2: No worries, mate. And every time you wake up, it doesn't matter what age you are, wake up, that's the best feeling in the world.
1: Yes, yes. Hey, I did have a question for you. Have you got to the – oh, no, you haven't yet, have you, the Panorama Hotel? No, that's a football thing, isn't it?
2: Yeah, it certainly looks as if I'm going to lose my bet. Yeah. So you refer about that. Have you been to the new place on O'Connell Street where the Cornues was, as the restaurants down there?
1: No, I haven't. Didn't one of the, I can't think of the name, didn't they, one of those places has been around forever and didn't they open there and they've made this, Mercato, was that it? Mercato's? Did they move in there?
2: Well, other people may know. I've just had some good reviews of the actual restaurant areas down there.
1: Mm.
2: And that really surprised me. And I thought, oh, gee, that'd be worth going. Yeah. Somewhere different, yeah.
1: Yeah, I'm always trying to find different. Well, this is what the listeners might be able to suggest for me. I mean, I know it's...
2: Oh, for sure.
1: Well, because I'm picking my friend up. So my friend, one of my best friends, is here for work for the showdown. And so I'm going to pick him up from the airport and we're going to go and have some lunch. What hotels are down that way which are quite good? Because you look at everything and it's so...

0: expensive, Peter, to eat out. Like, we're talking dishes these days. You know, you might get an average sort of schnitzel or something for maybe the $16 mark. Now they're upwards of $30.
1: Yeah, yeah. Is it called the Cremorne opposite the Parklands where the...
0: Oh, that's the Cremorne's at Unley. Well, I could go to Unley. Sorry. It's not out of the way. We were just going to go somewhere sort of on the way home from the airport. And I was looking up a couple of the hotels down there. Oh, so expensive.
1: Well, the one on O'Connell Street, as you turn heading northeast, opposite the Parklands.
0: Is that the British? I reckon my friend used to go there.
1: No, they're down the side roads. Around Queen Street.
0: Yeah.
1: Around Queen Street.
0: Yeah.
1: Yeah.
0: But it's difficult, but Pete. When you're looking at the prices these days, it's tough for us, but it must be even tougher for businesses, because I haven't been eating out at all because you look at the prices and I can't justify it. So imagine how they're feeling if people are not.
1: Well, with the showdown on, you're not really going to get a park anyway.
0: No, well, he's working, but the showdown's not till later, so we're doing lunch, but we thought we'd
1: I'm interrupting, sorry.
0: No, don't.
1: But the reserves are playing first.
0: Oh, right,
1: the Adelaide Crows and Port Powers reserves are playing.
0: Well, we thought we'd just...
1: And you'll have poor people there, you know.
0: Yeah, we thought we'd just go somewhere. I looked up the Mile End Hotel. Has anyone ever been there? It's kind of looked okay, and that's in that area.
1: Yes.
0: I'm just going to drop him back in the city, so...
1: Oh, okay. Yeah, but there's plenty of places for you. Well, the Hilton Hotel at Hilton.
0: Yeah, I looked at them.
1: That's very good for meals.
0: They looked a bit pricey, though.
1: Pricey?
0: But if they're good meals, I suppose you can justify paying.
1: It doesn't matter. It doesn't matter. Whatever price you pay.
0: Oh, it's so expensive, isn't it, these days, just to have a bit of entertainment, Peter? It's like...
1: Well, over in Paris, they're not even allowed to drink beer, apparently.
0: Well, that's because of the heat.
1: Yeah,
0: because I think they think people are drinking and they get dehydrated. And yes, that's an interesting rule, though, isn't it? That I suppose we're just used to it here. We're used to the 48 degrees. Well, not that we're used to it, but we're built for it. But yeah, that's an interesting safety precaution, isn't it?
1: Well, how do you like all the ladies walking around with the big steins in Germany?
0: Yeah.
1: Just imagine them not being able to serve all their beer drinking over there. Yeah,
0: yeah, interesting.
1: But it's just the different time zones and et cetera, et cetera. But, geez, they'd really kick up here. But anyway, you enjoy your day.
0: Well, thank you, Peter. Thanks for calling.
1: I'm hoping my day will be better than tonight with Port winning, but I doubt it. But
0: that's what it's for.
1: As long as we don't get thrashed, that's all I care about.
0: We'll see what happens. All right.
1: Yeah, no worries. Hey. And if you get to these places, keep me in tune because we all like to hear about the different places.
0: Yeah, and I do too. Yeah, and like to find nice places that are quite reasonably priced. And like I went to one with my auntie the other day after we went to visit Mum. Called, and I'm sure I don't mind giving it a free plug, on Brighton Road called Miss 5048. It was really nice because it was easy parking. So because my auntie, she's struggling a little bit to walk. The food was really reasonable, comfy chairs. This is the thing about restaurants and that the chairs need to be comfy, Peter, don't they?
1: So that was just be a restaurant.
0: It was just a cafe.
1: Yeah, cafe.
0: On Brighton Road at Hove. So, it was really nice. Liz is telling me to go
1: to... That's what it's all about.
0: Yeah, Liz is telling me to go to IKEA with my friend.
1: Go
0: and have some meatballs. Tim does love a steak, so maybe we should do that.
1: Well, tell you what, you're going to save some money.
0: We would. Thank you, Peter. Have a nice day.
1: And you'll get a park.
0: Yes. And we can go and buy a cupboard while we're there.
1: You have a good day, and thank you very much for taking my call.
0: Thank you, Peter. That's not a bad idea, Liz. But I end up coming out with like 20 candles because their candles are pretty good. But I have a love-hate relationship with IKEA. I like their stuff, but putting it together, it just does my head in. The amount of times I've had to go to YouTube to find out exactly, because there's always someone that's put up how to put together some cupboard, whether it's the whatever, Schneisen cupboard, whatever, whatever they call it. So thank you, Liz. I'll definitely put that suggestion through. Probably not the healthiest option, but that's okay. Let's quickly go to Peter. There was other things I need to talk to you about, but we've got 3 hours, so we can do that. Oh, someone, sorry, Peter, I'll go to you shortly. Someone did send a text message in 3 degrees. Oh, goodness. I'm not sure what suburb you're in. Having a chai. Oh, how good is a chai? I haven't had a chai for so long. Well, at the moment in the city, it is 3.9 degrees. How do you go with the cold? The heated blanket, can't live without. And I think it's cheaper. Like, I haven't been using the heater because I just worry about the heat going on my indoor plants. So the heated blanket has been priceless. And like I said, I think it's quite cost effective. What do your sort of get? What do you do? Do you get the hot water bottles out? I had a listener say years ago they leave the stove top on, the gas stove top. It warms the house, but that's a little bit dangerous. Richmond, the person said, 3 degrees at Richmond. Thank you very much. Jen says that the Windmill Hotel just near Scotty's, they do reasonably priced meals and have a lovely beer garden. Thank you very much, Jen. I know, sorry, listeners, I don't expect you to sort out my social life, but I just don't know that area down there. I will quickly chat to Peter. Hello, Peter, how are you?
2: Good morning, I've got a big dreaded flu lurgy.
0: Oh,
2: hello,
0: no.
2: I know.
0: Oh, dear.
2: But I recommend Harbour Town, which is not far from the Adelaide Airport.
0: Oh, yeah.
2: I can recommend. What time are you picking them up?
0: About lunchtime, midday, around
2: there. What about Domino's for a very cheap meal?
0: Yes. Domino's,
2: no,
0: yeah. No, I know. This is the thing. It's the toss-up between price and being healthy. It's a difficult thing, isn't it?
2: Well, on Monday, we're celebrating at the Watermark My Name Day, St. Peter's
0: Day. Oh, lovely. Yeah.
2: And it's 68th anniversary of when I was baptised a Catholic. Now, ironically, you're not going to believe this, I had the Mormons for lunch yesterday and we had chips. And they eat very much, and I've got a 8-ball table in my game room outside, which is shared by all the people here. And they had a game of 8-ball, and then preached the Book of Mormon to me, and then I fell asleep and went to bed and woke up feeling dreadful.
0: So, are you back being a Mormon, or you're just socialising with the Mormons?
2: Once you're baptised, you're a Mormon for life, and I was baptised on the 16th of April, 2022.
0: I know you were. I remember your Mormon days.
2: Do you remember what Matthew Pantel said to me?
0: No.
2: Get out of there.
0: Oh, did he?
2: Yeah.
0: Well, that's from a Greek Orthodox. Do the Mormons not like the Greek Orthodox? I don't know. I'm not a big religious person, but each to their own.
2: Yeah, well, as a child I was a Catholic, went to Christian Brothers, served on the altar at the monastery on Crossroads, which is next to Miramonte, and I was told that the Catholic Church is the richest institution in the world. And when I was 21, I went to Rome with Mum and Dad, so there you go.
0: Yeah. Oh, that's nice. That you've got those memories, Peter.
2: And I also looked after Mum when she was 85 and she passed away at 87.
0: Yeah.
2: My father had dementia and he passed away at 85. He was in a nursing home at the end. So
0: yeah, that's hard, isn't it, Peter?
2: It is,
0: yeah.
2: As you know. Yeah.
0: Yeah. All right. You take it easy. Look after yourself. Lots of fluids, lots of rest, lots of just chilling out, I think. Jeff says, yeah, I'm the same re-eating out these days. Simply can't justify the cost. Having said that, I joined 3 buddies for lunch at the Excelsior Hotel Brompton last week. Sensational food and staff. Highly recommend. Thank you, Jeff. Yeah, I was looking on, and I don't get Uber Eats very often at all, maybe every couple of months, but I did feel like Chinese the other night. And the honey chicken was like $30. That was the average price. Or it used to be like about $16. I mean, I know you've got your fees on it, but it's like, oh, it's just a lot. Doubling. Some products have doubled in price. You just, you know, you can live without honey chicken. As delicious as it is.
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0: It is 23 minutes past six. Little bit chilly out there. I don't know if it was the coldest day or was it Monday that was the coldest day, coldest morning? We'll find out from Tom. Tom Anderson, Bureau of Meteorology. Good morning. How are you, Tom?
17: Good morning, Angie. I'm doing my best. How are you going?
0: Yeah, well,
17: this morning?
0: It's sitting around the 3.8 degree. Was it warmer than Monday?
17: Yes, just.
0: Okay. Okay, we can't brag about it.
17: No, not yet, but it's actually still getting colder, just very slightly. So we really are holding out for that sun to rise now, I think.
0: All right. So it looks like there will potentially some fog this morning. We don't know how bad it will be at this point.
17: Yeah, so it looks like it's mostly about the ranges and maybe some of the southeast suburbs, but it should keep at bay, and if any of it is in the city or surrounding suburbs, it'll be quite light, and then it'll lift very quickly once the sun gets up.
0: Okay. So how are we looking for today and the rest of the week?
17: Looking for today, it's going to be another lovely day once the sun gets up, so relatively light winds again, pretty clear skies. We do have a cloud band that's coming in from the west, though, so that might come in by this evening. What that will do in the short term was it'll just keep the overnight temperature tonight warmer. So we're looking at only going down to a low of 10 degrees overnight for much of the city, maybe a little bit colder in Elizabeth, looking at a low of 9 tonight. But yeah, a lot warmer overnight than it was this morning. And then into Sunday, we're going to have relatively overcast conditions throughout most of the day. Don't expect to get really any rainfall from that. But then coming into the new week, Monday, we might have between 1 and 5 millimetres, easing a little bit again on Tuesday. But then Wednesday and Thursday, we do have the potential to reach up to 10 millimetres on either of those days. So a little bit of rainfall to come.
0: All right. Yeah, so for the Wednesday, the 1st of July, could be up to 15 mil.
17: Yeah, that's right. 15 might be
0: a stretch.
17: Someone's rain gauge, but their neighbour might get 5. But it's very likely to have at least a decent sprinkling on Wednesday.
0: All right. Tom, anything else to report?
17: Not much. Just I think everyone should have a good weekend, and I'll talk to you next week.
0: Thank you, Tom. Keep warm. Got the scarf on today, the Alice, hello. How are you going with? Oh, you have.
18: I've got the scarf on. Yes,
0: I've got my sort of turtleneck. Yes,
18: turtleneck. You know, it's so cold, and the heater in my Mini is not working.
0: Oh no!
18: Because
0: disaster.
18: I only drove it up in the tropics for such a long time. So when I finally got it back to Adelaide and turned the heater on, the whole thing just decided to cark it.
0: Oh, no. So, oh, goodness
18: me. It was a chilly drive in this morning.
0: And you need that to clear the windows.
18: You do. So
0: yes.
18: I was almost driving with my head outside the window to get in. But I'm here safe.
0: Good.
18: And it's good to see you.
0: Thank you, too. How does Dolly go in the cold? Does she snuggle under the blankets?
18: She certainly does. Aren't they gorgeous?
0: Yeah, I know. I just can't get her off my lap. It's becoming a problem. Like, I love her, but it's because I have the heated blanket on and she's just like, oh, it's so beautiful, arms out. But
18: I
0: just
18: feel. Well,
0: it's the best thing.
18: Yeah, okay.
0: Best thing. They sell out pretty quickly in store, but Amazon sell quite a few. This is the problem. You can't get stuff in store.
18: No.
0: But they're good. They're safe. And you can have it a certain temperature, certain time. And
18: that
0: so you can put it on for 2 hours before you go to bed so you know it turns off. And they're the best thing ever, and they're very cost-effective.
18: Wonderful, because I do get worried about, say, an electric blanket.
0: Yes.
18: If you forget to turn that off.
0: Yes.
18: That's where you
0: worry
18: for the entire day that you
0: I
18: can't get it.
0: I definitely recommend the heated blanket.
18: Very
0: 100%.
18: Good. 100%. Look, news-wise, quite a lot happening overseas. We know that death toll from those two powerful earthquakes in Venezuela.
0: Terrible.
18: At least 1,000 people have perished, another 4,000 injured. So that's going to take a long time to get over that.
0: Well, because they just don't, because it's been a corrupt government. They just don't have the infrastructure.
18: No.
0: And did you see the pictures of buildings just literally falling over?
18: And then also those that didn't fall over are just hovering there. Any moment they could collapse.
0: It's really distressing.
18: I saw a woman saying that she just held on to the wall and just kept holding on, and they finally rescued her. But really devastating scene. So we've got info on that. But also a small plane has just crashed into Beijing's tallest building. Not clear whether anyone's been injured at this stage or how many people were on the plane. So news coming in as that occurs. And, well, locally, something quite fun. I think the world record for the most marshmallows.
0: Yeah, the flame beret today.
18: Yes. Do you think they'll crack it?
0: Oh, well, I hope so. I think I saw yesterday it was, I don't know where, it was in Adelaide somewhere where they were trying to do the dog yoga, so the most dogs with yoga.
18: With yoga, and they
0: Unfortunately, they didn't by about 200 and something.
18: I know, what a shame. But I think the record set in Kansas in the 2012 is 1,200 and something. I hope that they'll break it today.
0: Yeah, I do. And the weather's okay for them, so no winds, no rain, so yes.
18: Just very cold temperatures. Thankfully, they've got that warmth from the fire.
0: Well, hopefully I'll check in with them next week to
18: find out
0: if they did it. Thank you very much, Alice.
18: Pleasure.
0: We'll let you get to the newsroom. Yes, the flame beret. Yeah, hopefully we chatted to them last week and hope to talk to Nicole on Monday, because I'm on afternoons next week, to see if they made it. And are you going to the flame beret? Because tickets did sell out, which is really, really good. All right, I'm getting a few calls through. Would love to chat to you. Keep the calls coming. 8223 0000. Chilly morning if you're tucked up in bed. You just pull your hands out under the covers and give me a call. Yes, so I would love to chat to you. Got lots of things to chat about. And I want you, and we've got a prize. Don't forget, I've got an excellent prize today as well. A Dilmah tea pack. Got their new collections of Paradise Breakfast Tea, Dilmah Elixirs, Dilmah Premium. It's worth $50. $50 worth of tea. That's a lot of tea, and that's good for the wallet. So we'll let you know how you can win the Dilmah pack a little bit later.
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20: 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Good morning, I'm Alice Burton.
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20: Nearly 1,000 people have died in two powerful earthquakes in Venezuela as international rescue teams join the search for survivors. At least 3,300 people have been injured and hundreds more are believed to be trapped. The quakes struck a minute apart with magnitudes of 7.2 and 7.5. Economists say inflation and further interest rate hike expectations are putting the Australian dollar under heavy pressure. Our currency is trading at a three-month low of around US 69 cents. AMP Chief Economist Shane Oliver says geopolitical tensions have boosted the US dollar while making the AUD far less attractive.
22: We think we'll still see more rate hikes in Australia, but we are getting close to the top. Whereas in the US, there's a view that maybe the Fed will be raising interest rates this year and not cutting interest rates. So that's changed the relative attractiveness of the two currencies.
20: Fresh data shows flights from Australia through the Middle East have surged 36% since DFAT downgraded travel warnings for the region. The conflict in the Middle East sparked mass cancellations in March and April. Etihad has now fully restored its services to Sydney and Melbourne, while Emirates and Qatar are running at about three-quarter capacity. A small plane has crashed into the tallest skyscraper in Beijing, sending glass panels into the street below. A heavy police presence is at the site, which is understood to be the building of one of China's largest state-owned financial firms. It's not yet known if there are any casualties. Fresh analysis suggests men make up 80% of chief executive pipeline roles across Australia's largest companies. Chief Executive Women has found a quarter of ASC 300 firms went backwards on women's representation this year. 17 are operating without a single woman in their executive leadership team. And an iconic Adelaide business is hoping to break the world record for the most people roasting marshmallows at once. Woodhouse Adventure Park has teamed up with Scouts SA for the challenge. Organiser Nicole Wood says they're aiming to beat the current record of 1,272 people.
23: We'll have someone sort of counting us down, so it'll be 3, 2, 1, and then everybody will pop their marshmallows in all at once, get that perfect toastiness, and then from there we'll find out if we beat the world record.
20: Now turning to 5AA Sport, and Hawthorn has held on by 14 points against a determined but injury-hit Greater Western Sydney. The Giants pushed the Hawks to the limit despite being two players down. Nick Watson missing the second half for the Hawks. Adelaide will be looking to continue its run of good form when they face Port for Showdown 60 tonight. They've made two changes. Defender Josh Worrell and Isaac Cumming return after overcoming a virus and injury respectively. Coach Matthew Nick saying he'll be an added boost to the side.
24: The game's challenging us in different ways, but Isaac's in a really good space. He was one that last week we were contemplating getting a game into him, and you know, in the end this week he'll come straight back into AFL. And
20: Port veteran Ollie Wines will return alongside four other additions. He'll be joined by Jacob Weir, Brandon Zirk-Thatcher, Dante Vicentini and Mitch Zatto. And at the FIFA World Cup a short time ago, France led 3-1 over Norway and Senegal was beating Iraq 1-0 at halftime. That's sport. Now to the 5AA forecast. Morning fog and 17 today. Cloudy, 18 tomorrow. Showers and 17 for Monday. And a shower or two and 17 for Tuesday. Right now it's just 3.5 degrees on 5AA, Always Adelaide.
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0: It is 21 minutes to 7, 8223 0000. Michael Keelan is away this weekend. It was his 80th birthday during the week. So I'm asking people, how did you feel when you turned 80? I mean, 80 is sort of one of those numbers, it just is different, isn't it? Because during the week we heard, Daryl Braithwaite's not quite 80, he's 77, and he announced during the week that he was stepping away from the stage. He just wasn't enjoying it as much, his voice wasn't as strong. I mean, I've seen Daryl Braithwaite so many times, not as Sherbet as Daryl Braithwaite with his solo stuff. He's amazing. And also John Williamson, he's 80 and he's leaving Australia. He's leaving the winters behind and he's going to Fiji. He's been touring for more than five decades. You know John Williamson. True.

0: And both lovely people. I've interviewed John and Daryl both, and absolutely beautiful legends. That's why they've had such long careers. So when you entered retirement, how did you feel? Because my guess would be it'd be a struggle. Because when your career, I mean, whether we like it or not, your career does define you, doesn't it? It, particularly in our job here, because it's quite full on and it's never ending and never stops, and the news cycle just keeps going and going and going. So when you sort of turned 80 and had to go into retirement, whether you retired early or later, how did that feel? Did you feel, my guess would be in some instances it would feel like a sense of loss. But let me know, 8223 0000. Elizabeth from Gawler, you're a young 80-year-old.
1: Well, I am a young 80-year-old, fortunately. I turned 80. Now, you might need to have a box of tissues.
0: Oh, dear. All right. No, I've got some tissues in
1: I'll try and keep it cheerful as well.
0: No, that's okay.
1: I just want to recommend a wonderful sort of, it's a restaurant in Weymouth Street in Adelaide, if you like Vietnamese food.
0: I do.
1: And you do. Mm. Well, you get yourself to, it's PHO, for, it's a beef noodle soup. They have a menu, but I specially drive to Adelaide from Gawler
0: to have a
1: meal. And sometimes I go to the church down there too. I'm Lutheran.
0: Yes.
1: And you're not. I know, and that doesn't matter. It's everyone's, you know, what they are. I mean, I was brought up in a Lutheran manse, so you can tell what it was. A PK, a pastor's kid.
0: Yes.
1: But people used to say that to me as I got older. I'd say, yes, I was, I am, but my halo's around my neck.
0: Yes.
1: Right? Yeah. So there you go. Now, to get to the point, so it's for PHO in Weymouth Street.
0: Yes.
1: Google it.
0: I'm looking it up.
1: Wonderful beef noodle, cooked beef noodle soup, rice noodles.
0: That's good.
1: Absolutely brilliant, but you can have whatever you like. And very well priced. Now,
0: that's good. Yeah. Thank you.
1: Okay. I was looking forward to my 80th birthday, I must say, not because I was turning 80, but because my daughter in Germany, she'd lived there for 14 years and she'd married a German living in Hamburg. And he developed dementia, Alzheimer's dementia, very badly. And she, for 7 months, cared for him at home. Now, she was a well-educated lady, and she tried her best to look after him, but she just got completely desperate, and he had to be put into a hospital.
0: Aww.
1: So then she was going to come for my 80th birthday, and that's why I was looking forward to it, right? Because we used to see each other twice a year, but I knew that she couldn't come as often because of her husband. So we'd booked everything. We were going to Melbourne to a cousin who was going to give me a party. And last minute she rang up and she said, look, I can't come because my husband's not well at all. Well, her husband's not well at all. And so I was very, very sad and I just didn't want to go. So we didn't go to Melbourne and I just had a quiet 80th with some friends here in Gawler. And in about August last year, that was, we had the police come around to our home. And it was 11:30 at night. And they said, could we come in? And so I brought them in and sat down at the table. And I said, it's bad news, isn't it? You know, like that. And they said, yes. They said, we just want to tell you that your daughter's passed away.
0: No.
1: Yes.
0: Oh, Elizabeth.
1: And I just, you know, at the time, it's sort of unrealistic. You go into a sort of a shock mode. And so you don't show immediate grief. You show shock. I can't even speak properly and I haven't had a drink.
0: No. Can I ask what happened or do you
1: rather not tell me? Because the story gets a little bit longer.
0: Okay.
1: Yes, I'll tell you if you've got the time.
0: Yes, I do.
1: And, okay, so there was that. So it all started, and as far as, you know, I said to my husband, I said, I want Angie, her name is Angela, like yours, I want Angie to come home. But she wouldn't be. She was coming home for good. She had booked her ticket to come home for good because she just could not stay there anymore. She was very homesick and wasn't feeling well. So anyway, that ticket was all booked, and so it didn't happen because she had a massive heart attack and was found, found deceased on her lounge room floor. And so, like I said, we started, you know, the wheels moving, the consulates, the embassies, you name it, all became involved. Coroner's reports, autopsies, the whole big bit of how she died. And in the end, after 2 months, we were able to bring her body home instead of her flying home with Emirates, except that she was coming home in a coffin. And so we faced all that, and I don't know how I ever got through it, to be quite honest. And she arrived, and we had a beautiful funeral service for her, and she's now buried in the Barossa Valley next to my parents. But Angie had said, she said she'd rung me the night before she died, and she'd said, "I'm so excited, I'm coming home, I'm going to be in Australia again, and I'm going to be teaching again." And that was the last conversation I had with her. And then we were informed that she'd passed away. Now, you'll like this too, I'm sure, Angie. I'm going to call you Angie. So her body, after nearly 2 or 3 months, came back to us. And then I suddenly thought she had the most beautiful cat, 11 years. And this cat was going to be put down by a very vicious stepson, and who was over there. And I got the wheels in motion again, and I said, "No way." I said, "That cat is coming back to Australia." So with the quarantine first, the cat had to be quarantined, and then eventually Kitty Cat arrived in Australia. And this was after Angela's funeral. And Kitty Cat has been more therapeutic than any grief counsellor, because I feel in that cat there is Angie's spirit. And so that is my story of what was going to be a delightful 80th birthday. I'd forgotten about it. These days, when you say you get to 80, how do you feel? Well, do you know, I feel thankful, and in a way, I sort of feel, well, yes, we're coming to the end of our journey, but she came to the end of her journey at 59. And so there I think, well, because I'm religious, I say thank you, God, but I'm also angry with him, Angie.
0: You're I'm right. Angry with him. You've made me cry, Elizabeth.
1: Well,
0: I'm so sorry. I'm so sorry that happened to you. I'm so sorry.
1: It's just a story, and I have to say now that every day is a struggle, but as soon as her cat, I've got a blue heeler dog too called Lulu, they get on famously, and every morning, well, they're in with us at night, they get on extremely well, and yes, you know. What's the cat's name? The cat's name is really something special, Kitty Cat.
0: Oh, beautiful.
1: In German, that is a Klein, well, she's a black cat, she's a tuxedo cat. In German, it's Eine kleine schwarze Katze.
0: Oh, that's beautiful.
1: A little black cat.
0: Can I ask her husband, is he still in the home or is he still with us?
1: He's in a psychiatric hospital in Hamburg. The stepson, he doesn't know anyone. He used to, in the last days before he went into hospital, there were suspicious circumstances to do with the stepson. Was another thing, and
0: that's still ongoing.
1: So it's been one hell of a journey.
0: Oh, I'm so sorry you've had to go through that. Thank you for taking the cat in.
1: I knew you'd like that.
0: And you shouldn't have to go through that. And I'm really sorry. And it feels like the stress was just a lot for her, wasn't it?
1: But it was. And my doctor, lovely doctor, said to me, he said, you know, he said, it's quite common for the carer to die before the person they're caring for.
0: The stress is insane, isn't it?
1: Exactly. Can I ask you, you talk yes. about your mother in a nursing home.
0: Yes.
1: And I was very interested in that. And is she just very feeble or does she have Alzheimer's?
0: No, too? She doesn't. So she's there because she fell over and had a a titanium femur. I think she just lost her confidence with walking.
1: Yeah.
0: So it's just purely just not it's moving, good. Health gone no. down. She doesn't have dementia at all.
1: At least you can have a conversation.
0: Yeah, I mean, it's getting more difficult, but I think just she's yeah. not doing anything, Elizabeth. But it's not, like, I'm not comparing my situation to yours, but no, to watch but someone go downhill, it's not
1: love.
0: Easy. Yeah.
1: No,
0: but,
1: it's someone you love.
0: But she's being well looked after, so.
1: Yeah, I think what hurts me more than anything is to think that my daughter had to die alone in the house.
0: Oh, no.
1: With no one around except stepson who would come in and actually even suggested to Angie before she died, he suggested that how about she moves out and finds a room to live in because
0: Gosh.
1: He had power of attorney and he wanted to sell his father's house.
0: Mm.
1: Now, this is like it's just so mind-boggling.
0: Yeah, I know.
1: But now I've got to a calmness of where I cry nearly every day, but that's therapeutic for me.
0: Yeah.
1: Right?
0: And it's still fresh. So.
1: And still fresh. And I think it'll be, I don't want it to ever go away.
0: No.
1: I want her to journey beside me. This is how I put it. But in thought, you know, you can only do it in thought.
0: And the thing is, you'll never forget it. You'll just, each year you just manage it better.
1: I think so. You manage it. I mean, it's coming up, it will come up, and I'm a great one for putting little memorial things, and there was an in memoriam, sort of a notice in one of our newspapers. As you can hear, I'm starting to get a little bit quivery in the voice.
0: Yeah.
1: So let's finish this on a happy note. Tell me about, do you sleep with your cats?
0: Well, we can't because she's just sleeps all over me. So she has a little, she has a room in the back with a nice blanket. But when we do, she gets under the covers and puts her little paws out on the pillow and lies next to me. So they're beautiful. They're beautiful.
1: I love it.
0: Elizabeth, I appreciate you so much sharing that story with me.
1: Thank you for allowing me to share it.
0: Anytime. And I am going to finish on a happy note for you. Do you drink tea?
1: I love tea.
0: Well, I'm going to give you the Dilmah pack because of what everything you've gone through. If that makes it a little bit better for you,
1: it will.
0: Yeah,
1: I'll
0: gonna
1: very slowly, and so I can remember you and your love and kindness. And you just seem the sort of person that's so heartfelt. The warmth.
0: Well, you just got to be a good person, don't you, Elizabeth? Life's too hard not to be. Now, Elizabeth, I'll pop you back to
1: Thank
0: Liz.
1: You.
0: She'll show you how you can get it.
1: Oh, that's lovely, Angie, and all the best to you.
0: Thank you. You take care. Thank you for sharing that story. So, Elizabeth, you've won the Dilmah Tea Pack. It has their collection of Paradise. It's their new collection, Paradise Breakfast Tea, Dilmah Elixirs, Dilmah Premium. It's worth $50. 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You enjoy that. 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All right, we'll go to the break. We'll get to the calls. Of course, you know, I'm sure everybody at home was listening to Elizabeth's story, and it just, you think, my goodness, what people go through, it just blows my mind.
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0: All right, I've got a couple of minutes before the news. Let's go to Leo. Leo, thank you so much for waiting. Appreciate that. How are you? Oh, Leo? I've lost Leo. He's not there. No? Leo, are you with me? Hang on, we'll try it again. Good morning, Leo. No, he's not there, Liz, but that's okay. Maybe you just want to quickly talk to him and see if Leo's there. He's maybe fallen asleep. Leo does tend to do that, which is understandable. He's a little bit of a night owl, so that's okay. I could quickly sneak one in, I think, Liz. I've got a couple of minutes because I'd love to chat to you all. And obviously I wanted Elizabeth to complete her story. And, yeah, I'm sure everybody was touched by that. Chatting about pubs, we should go to hotels. Thank you, Bobby. Bobby has suggested the Elephant and Castle on West Terrace. All-day meal service. Oh, it's opposite the West Terrace Cemetery. The father of Lionel Logue. Yes, I know Lionel Logue, the subject of the King's Speech movie. Was the licensee in 1894-95, has water table viewing platform in front bar and easy access to the south. I love it, Bob. I'm definitely going to look that up. All right, I think we've got Leo back. Hello, Leo.
9: Hello. Can you hear me all right?
0: I can hear you.
9: Oh, that's good, Angie. Yeah. Angie, did you say Michael Keelan's 80 years old?
0: Yeah, he turned 80 the other day.
9: Have you
0: reached 80 yet?
9: No.
0: Not quite?
9: Not quite there, Angie. Angie, they're talking about, who did that song, Are You Old Enough?
0: Dragon.
9: Dragon, was it? Fair
0: yeah,
9: enough.
0: Yeah. Probably came out in the 70s. Dragon, Aussie band. You know who Dragon are?
9: Yeah. I remember it. It's just that because you're talking about, people's age, that song.
0: Yeah, here we go. Here's a bit of it. Are you old enough? Ooh, ooh. Are you old enough? Oh. Still a good song, Leo.
9: Yeah. Angie, you got the idea how old I am?
0: Well, you're not 80, so I don't know. Liz is saying, Liz is trying to tell me numbers, but I don't know. I don't know, Leo, because I don't know you. So I'd say between 65 and 75.
9: Gee, not far off.
0: 73.
9: You're right, yeah.
0: I've got to share. That's what Liz told me. So you've still got a few years off of 80.
9: Well, I hope so, Angie. I hope so, yeah.
0: Yeah.
9: I don't know about other people, Angie, but since I turned 70, I'm starting to slow down a fair bit, you know what I mean?
0: Yeah, it happens. The key is to keep moving, which I know sometimes can be quite difficult, can't it, Leo?
9: Yeah.
0: But what do they say? Age is just a number. I don't feel my age at all. I don't like telling people my age because I do feel a little judged, but I was chatting to somebody about it yesterday, but maybe that's my own insecurities. Because when you're a woman a certain age, you should have achieved this, marriage, kids. I mean, I never, ever wanted kids at all, but maybe that's my issue. All right, thank you, Leo. We'll head to the news with Alice. I do want to take more of your calls. We'll fit a caller or so in before we speak to KG Sport. Big day in sport yesterday and big day in sport today.
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10: Morning fog and 17 today with the 7 o'clock news. Good morning, I'm Alice Burton.
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10: A woman has died following a crash at Windsor, north of Adelaide. Police and emergency services were called to Port Wakefield Highway just after 11 last night after reports say Toyota Utility had crashed and rolled. The driver, a 44-year-old Morphett Vale woman, died at the scene. The woman's death takes the South Australian road toll to 54 this year. The death toll from two powerful earthquakes in Venezuela continues to rise as international rescue teams join the search for survivors. At least 1,000 people are dead, another 4,000 injured, and hundreds more are believed to be trapped. The quake struck a minute apart. An ISIS bride will live at her mother's house in suburban Melbourne after she was granted bail. Alex Riddle has more.
12: The prosecution fought hard to keep Corsair Ahmed behind bars, telling the court the 54-year-old is accused of keeping a slave in Syria and had ties to Islamic State. The prosecution also produced images of an AK-47 and an ISIS flag in the accused's living room in Syria. But her legal team argued she now hates the terrorist organisation, describing her as fair dinkum and wanting to live a peaceful life in Australia. The magistrate ruled while the risk to the community cannot be entirely eliminated, it can be managed with strict bail conditions, including not attending a mosque and to not be seen spreading ISIS propaganda.
10: Economists say inflation and further interest rate hike expectations are putting the Australian dollar under heavy pressure. Our currency is trading at a three-month low of around US 69 cents. AMP Chief Economist Shane Oliver says geopolitical tensions have boosted the US dollar while making the AUD far less attractive.
13: We think we'll still see more rate hikes in Australia, but we are getting close to the top. Whereas in the US, there's a view that maybe the Fed will be raising interest rates this year and not cutting interest rates. So that's changed the relative attractiveness of the two currencies.
10: And Western Australia has another suspected detection of the deadly avian disease. A migratory giant petrel found at Roses Beach on the south coast near Esperance. Two confirmed cases were recorded in the same area earlier this week. A third case was uncovered here at Knights Beach in Port Elliot, which has led to high vigilance. The Goolwa Wildlife Station, where the case was taken, remains in lockdown. Turning to 5AA Sport, and in the AFL, Hawthorn won 96-82 over the Giants in last night's clash. For tonight's showdown, Tony Modra will be front of mind for the Crows as he continues his long road to recovery in hospital. Star Wayne Miller is out for the side. He's picked up an injury. Josh Worrell is back from illness. Coach Matthew Nix hoping to beat the Power in front of their fans tonight.
14: It doesn't get much more hostile and the Port Adelaide fans, they enjoy letting you know where you're at.
10: Meanwhile, the Power has made five changes. Todd Marshall has been dropped. Tom Cochran also admitted. Zirk Thatcher and Nick Zaddo come in, as do Ollie Wines, Dante Vicentini and Jacob Weir. In the Sandfall, it's a big day of action. Glenelg face Sturt. North Adelaide plays Central District. West Adelaide take on Woodville West Torrens. And Port Adelaide play Adelaide in the showdown. And at the FIFA World Cup a short time ago, France led 3-1 over Norway and Senegal thumped Iraq 4-0. Meantime, the Socceroos are in for a seven-day break before heading into the sudden death knockout phase at the World Cup. That's sport. Now checking 5AA traffic.
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15: Salisbury Highway, opposite Mawson Lakes.
16: Watch out for a twisted traffic light at the moment in Campbelltown. Lower North East Road near Gorge Road, a Burstwater Main, Prospect, Churchill Road near Myrtle Street. Speed restrictions in place affecting outbound. The showdown is on this arvo at Adelaide Oval, so roads are going to be closed from 2 p.m. on War Memorial Drive between the footbridge and King William Road until 11:30 p.m. Harris Scarf Stock Take Sale is on now. 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Adelaide's most accurate traffic on 5AA.
10: Through the 5AA forecast, morning fog and 17 today, cloudy 18 tomorrow, showers 17 for Monday, and a shower or two and 17 on Tuesday. Right now it's 4 degrees on 5AA, always Adelaide.
2: It's the biggest rivalry in footy as the Crows and the Power set themselves for another epic showdown. The Crows have found form after
10: 5AA forecast, morning fog and 17 today, cloudy 18 tomorrow, showers 17 for Monday, and a shower or two and 17 on Tuesday. Right now it's 4 degrees on 5AA, always Adelaide.
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8: Oh, no, it's just me today. Mike was away for the weekend, 10 minutes past 7. Yes, and thank you to the person, is it Wojo, who told me Dragon are a Kiwi band. Yes, correct. Apologies for that. I got that incorrect. But something that is correct and really good, we do have another Dilmah pack to give away. We'll do that a little bit later in the show. It's a collection of Paradise Breakfast Tea, Dilmah Elixirs and Dilmah Premium worth $50 in total. KG Cunningham, are you going to get up bright and early next Saturday, 3:30?
14: Well, look, it's fantastic, Socceroos? Ange, to see what Australia has done, the Socceroos have done in the World Cup. I think it's only the third time they've advanced to the knockout 32. And the town was a buzz everywhere. I went yesterday. The hotels were full. People were out just looking at the soccer. Fantastic for the Socceroos. And to do what they've done with such a young side has been fantastic. Now, of course, they advance to the knockout 32. And they'll play either Egypt, Iran, Belgium.

0: who they don't want to play, or New Zealand. So that's on July the 14th, I think. July the 4th.
1: Next weekend.
0: At Dallas.
1: So today, Egypt, and so this is Group G.
0: Yep.
1: Egypt and Iran play at about maybe midday our time, then New Zealand and Belgium midday our time
0: I reckon they can they'd be confident of beating most of those sites. They don't want to face, I would think, Belgium.
1: That's the favourite.
0: That would be the hardest side for them to beat. But what they've done thus far has been great for soccer, and it's just lifted the town. Yeah. It's been sensational.
1: They'll be heading to Arlington, Texas for that next Saturday morning. And like you said, KJ, it is great. Like, I came into work quite early yesterday. The roads were quiet. Yep. I thought, people are taking the day off.
0: I went down the bay for a drive yesterday, and all the hotels down there were patrons out on the footpath trying to get in.
1: Yeah.
0: It's fantastic.
1: No, it is good.
0: And see that green and gold for Australia, you beauty.
1: Yeah,
0: which is fantastic.
1: Next weekend's going to be very a heart-stopping game, isn't it?
0: Well, it is, but look, let's hope. Yesterday was an intriguing sort of game because it was like two prize fighters just testing each other.
1: Yes.
0: And hoping one or the other would make a mistake. It was just an intriguing game of soccer. The little I know about it, I enjoyed it, and I look forward to the next phase now.
1: I think the good thing about soccer is you can understand it. You just understand they need to get that in the goal, don't they? That's the goal.
0: Well, exactly right. Yes. Just get it into the net, the back of the net. Thank you very much.
1: Another exciting game tonight, Showdown. Is it sold out? My guess is it would be,
0: wouldn't
1: it?
0: Well, I don't know if it's sold out, Ange, but gee whiz, it's Port Adelaide. They've been smashed with injuries. Now, on face value, you'd say that the Crows should win and win comfortably, but showdowns are different. Anything can happen in a showdown. But you'd have to tip with a great deal of confidence to the Crows, with Port Adelaide so many players out. They've been absolutely decimated.
1: So who's that? Connor Rosie?
0: Oh, well, they haven't had him all
1: year. Who's the other guy that's out?
0: Oh,
1: They were visiting a children's hospital the other day.
0: Yeah, having an operation.
1: No, they were visiting children's hospitals, spreading the love and stuff like
0: and
1: that.
0: And the cheer. But look, showdowns are different. Anything can happen. And we look forward to a great game tonight.
1: And that'll
0: hopefully
1: be here live on 5 past 7.
0: Yes, it will be on AA. The boys will give it their best shot. It'll be absolutely fantastic. We'll see you.
1: But we've also got. Yeah, you go. Sorry.
0: No, just. The local situation now, we'll see with the Crows, who were brilliant last week, if that good form continues. They've got a chance now to finish top four, so a great deal of interest, Ange.
1: They've hit their straps, haven't they?
0: Well, they have, but hey, let's keep the belt tight. Don't get too carried away.
1: No. I need to brag. So what? I don't enter footy tipping, but I've done
0: Don't tell me you're on top of the poll.
1: No, I'm not, but I got 7 out of 7 last week. I was the only one in our tipping group that tipped Carlton.
0: Oh, whoopee-doo.
1: That was exciting for me, KG.
0: Fair-dinkum.
1: I mean, I didn't tip. I tipped Sydney on Thursday night, so I'm not going to get a clue.
0: It's amazing how many times I've heard that this year, that people that don't follow footy religiously are on top of the tipsters poll.
1: Sam Tugwell's mum's doing pretty well too, I think.
0: I give up.
1: KG, before we let you go, we've got four games.
0: Yeah, local footy, the Sandford flying.
1: Glenelg Sturt.
0: Yeah, good game. That'll be a beauty.
1: North Adelaide Bulldogs.
0: Yep.
1: West Adelaide Eagles.
0: Go there!
1: And then the game, the showdown, before the showdown.
0: Before the showdown, the curtain raiser.
1: Curtain raiser.
0: So it's a big weekend of sport, Ange.
1: Yeah, it'd be cold, but it's actually going to be a pleasant day today.
0: What was the temperature this morning?
1: It was like 3.2 or something like that.
0: I don't believe that. I reckon it had to be minus something this morning.
1: Oh, really?
0: I came out at 5:30 and my car was ice.
1: Yeah.
0: All ice. Fair income. In Adelaide? I don't think so.
1: Yeah, I know. It's
0: Never mind.
1: It's nice when the sun comes out.
0: Where's the old boy?
1: He's having a birthday celebration with his family.
0: Oh, whoopee-doo. What is he?
1: 80.
0: Oh, whoopee-doo.
1: Oh, yeah, you can brag.
0: Oh, yeah, I can.
1: Well, so that's the thing. That's what we were asking people, KG. So now that you're 87 now, how does...
0: Next month.
1: Yes.
0: 26th of July.
1: Like, how does it feel? I mean, like... I couldn't imagine.
0: And I don't feel any different.
1: No.
0: I just get up in the morning and do what I got to do. Yeah. Love doing it. and how lucky am I?
1: Yeah.
0: That I'm able get out of bed, get up and open my eyes and I'm alive.
1: Yeah.
0: They tell me it beats the alternative, Ange.
1: Yeah.
0: And that's bye-bye.
1: Yeah, but you're still, your brain is still okay. Isn't it?
0: I don't think.
1: Okay. I'm trying to give you a compliment.
0: I know. Thank you for that.
1: Thank you, KG.
0: I called you at 9 o'clock.
1: Oh, yes, that's it. That's what you've got to show,
0: don't
1: haven't you?
0: Don't forget the old boy, Cornsy, at 9 o'clock.
1: All right, I won't forget him. All right, KG and Cornsy, after 9 o'clock with the sports show. Before we go to the break, let's go to a caller. Good morning, Julie. How are you?
2: Good morning, Angie. I'm well, thank you. And yourself?
1: Good. How are you going with the cold?
2: Well, I don't feel the cold as such. I'm pretty good, actually. But I must say, it is on the chilly side this morning. I think it would probably be about 2 degrees out here this morning. And
1: yes.
2: It's amazing how, before you even set foot outside, how you already know what the temperature is going to be out there. We have two cats. One, you know, I have definitely one. I've a long-haired black cat. And when my father-in-law passed away 4.5 years ago, we took in his black and white cat. And she's got a short cat. Short hair. And, of course, my black one's got a long coat. So Abby tends to set foot out the door because her coat's a bit thicker. But even she came back in very quickly this morning. Pippa hasn't journeyed out at all. She got up, had her breakfast, looked around and thought, well, if Eb's not out there, it must be cold, so I'm coming back to bed. And Mark was, well, he builds computers and everything, and he had a box a couple of weeks ago that he just put down. He was having a clean up. And she got in the box.
1: Oh, so they do love it, don't they?
2: I know. She has the choice of lounges, beds, everything that she could possibly want, and she went into this box. So we thought, well, obviously that's where she's chosen to live at the moment. So we put a couple of towels in there, and then she started sleeping in there at night. And I thought, well, that's a bit cold, a bit chilly. So we bought her a queen-size quilt and put that in the box and padded it all up with her towels and everything. And, yeah, so that she's decided that's her new home now. So,
1: A good pet owner.
2: Oh, I love animals. I like animals better than people. So,
1: a lot of people say that, don't they?
2: Well,
1: humans can be awful. Not all of them, but humans can be awful and selfish.
2: And animals love you unconditionally. We took, like I said, we took her in 4.5 years ago when my father-in-law passed away. And Mark is so much like his dad. She would just thought, well, nothing's changed.
1: But my
2: other cat's not keen. They don't really. I don't really want to mix with them.
1: They just coexist.
2: they just coexist. And she's got a good home, and that's the main thing. But it's funny how they determine the temperature before we even get a chance to set foot out the door. And it's funny because she never really had any rules when she lived with my father-in-law.
1: Yes.
2: But here she has rules. Like they're not allowed out after dark.
1: Yes.
2: They have to be in. They definitely don't sleep out at night. They're not allowed out until we get up in the morning. They're not allowed on fences, over fences.
1: They get used to it, though, even though they want to enforce their own rules. You just got to persist, don't you? And they eventually think, this is not going to change.
2: Because when we got Ebbs as a kitten, oh, God, she was on roofs and everywhere, and I thought, oh, my God, this is, going to be horrendous. But we trained her, and you can train a cat. People think that they're not very smart, but they're smarter than us.
1: Yeah.
2: And, we trained her. She doesn't jump fences. She's in her own yard. But when we brought my father-in-law's cat in, I thought, oh, my God, she's had no rules for 12 or 10 years of her life. And it's like, oh, my God, this is going to be awful. And, yeah, she started over fences, and one day she got chased home by a white cat.
1: Oh.
2: And from that day on, she's never left the yard. It's like, nah, I know I've got a good home here.
1: Yeah.
2: And, and she's, yeah, they both come in. As soon as my husband goes to the door, opens the door at night, they're in. And they know they're not allowed out until next day, and I know where they are all the time. I just don't like them wandering anywhere. And
1: no, and that's yeah. That's good pet ownership, Julie, because it. I mean, I couldn't sleep. If Edna was out at night, I wouldn't be able to sleep at all. I just don't know why people leave their cats out at night. And I know some cats are very persistent, but you just got to say, no, these are the rules, and you're looking after them as well, and the birds, of course. Thank you, Julie. Thank you so much for sharing the story. Excuse me, my throat's gone a bit weird. But, yeah, cats are funny and dogs are funny. They just want to get into the warmest position available in this weather. As soon as the sun comes up, Edna goes out and there's a little section in the lawn, on the lawn that gets beautiful sunshine, so she just sits there until she thinks, oh, no, coming into the heated blanket's better. All right, it's 22 minutes past 7, 8223 0000.
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1: It is 26 minutes past 7, 8223 0000. Central Market is open now. That'll warm you up. Tony O'Connell, O'Connell and Son Meats. Hello, how are you, Tony?
8: Cold.
1: Yeah.
8: How are you, Angie?
1: Good. What have you got today? Anything special for Showdown?
8: Showdown, yes, we've got a lot of rabbits, fresh rabbits from down the Portway.
1: We'll start with
8: anyway,
1: that.
8: they've been very hard to get, Angie, and come in yesterday fresh, so we've got a lot of fresh rabbits people have been asking for.
1: Okay.
8: For weeks now, yeah, it's just one of those things. They're very, very hard to get, and when we get them,
1: they're quite cost effective, and they last a while. You can make a big soup or casserole.
8: That's right. Nice way of doing it. Nikki down at Lucia's Italian Rabbit. This is just beautiful. She gave me the recipe, and she's cooked it a few times for me, which I've been very lucky. But yeah, lovely way of cooking. Just look up on the internet, Italian way of cooking a rabbit. It's just beautiful. Very nice.
1: Excellent.
8: But it is just cooking weather, isn't it? Just slow cookers and, you know, goat curries and pork necks, slow cooking, and price is pretty stable at the moment. Quality of the meat is fantastic. You know, we've had some good rains and the beef is coming through, especially from down the southeast. The leaf forest country, as they say, has been beautiful. So quality extremely good. And Adelaide Hills pork is, as always, pushed that for years at its best, and it's probably the most cost-effective meat at the moment.
1: Yeah, I don't mind a bit of pork. Do you have any, speaking of pork, any Showdown pork sausages today or Showdown beef sausages?
8: We've made our red, yellow and blue crow sausage, and we've made our black, white and teal pork, Port Adelaide sausages, just for a bit of fun.
1: What sells out quicker?
8: Sorry, what goes quicker?
1: Which one
8: goes quicker? Oh, we make the same amount. Oh, no, there's a pretty even amount. You know, we've got lots of pork fans, lots of crows fans. It's good. A lot of people just buy it for a bit of fun, put them on the barbecue. But they go pretty quick. We don't make too many because it's just to do with vegetable dyeing. It gets so messy.
1: Yeah, I bet it does.
8: It's good. It's a bit of fun. And it's good for Adelaide too. You know, standalone game tonight, which Adelaide deserves. And, it'd be great. Just fantastic.
1: Excellent.
8: But it's bubbly in the market this morning. People in and out early cooking today. I have noticed that speaking to Michael about the rabbits, the bananas this week, there's been short supply, so they're up to around that $3 mark. But
1: you broke up then. How much?
8: $3 on the bananas.
1: Okay, that's still okay.
8: Just numbers. Yeah, but it's to do with numbers. They just can't get enough down at the moment, so.
1: Was that maybe because the flooding in the past years, and it starts catching up, doesn't it?
8: Well, yeah, and I think people are watching what they're spending on fuel now, especially coming next week when it goes back up. So they used to get like 3 deliveries a week. Now they're going to cut it back down to 2 just to keep that cost down.
1: The Strait of Hormuz is open now, so apparently oil and gas is at its lowest since before the war, so hopefully that might change. We'll see.
8: It would be nice, but it's the old story, and once it's up, it's very hard to get it back down, isn't it?
1: Exactly.
8: Seem to stay where they are, unfortunately.
1: But yeah.
8: You're right. If that's out and everything's coming through, we should see it change pretty quickly, which would be great because delivery costs, you could imagine like a big tanker, a truck coming down all the way from top end Queensland out of Adelaide and the price of petrol and diesel. It just adds to the cost all the time, which is a shame.
1: Yeah.
8: When you say look at $3, it's still pretty good, isn't it?
1: Yes, it is.
8: A nice feed of bananas.
1: Because $3 will get you quite a few bananas because they're quite light, aren't they?
8: So. And on your side of it, there's strawberries 2 for $7. There's quite a few berries coming through. I noticed at Thompson's, I think it was. Yeah, Thompson's had a lot of berries there for good price and a lot of grapes, you know, around that $7, $8 a kilo for grapes.
1: Oh, that's good.
8: And so 3 or 4 different colours there, which is really good. Avocados still $4 for $5, but they're the bigger ones too. And mandies everywhere. It's a sea of orange in here at the moment. It looks really good.
1: Great.
8: All the mandarins and oranges and bags of oranges still around that $5 to $6.
1: Just what we need, vitamin C for the winter, hey?
8: Very much so. Beautiful.
1: Tony,
8: absolutely beautiful.
1: Thank you so much. We'll chat next week.
8: Thanks, Angie. Stay safe. Cheers, lovey.
1: Thank you to Tony O'Connell, O'Connell and Sons Meats. Open till 3 o'clock today.
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10: A woman has died after a single vehicle crash on Port Wakefield Highway at Windsor. Police were called just after 11 last night after a Toyota utility crashed and rolled. The 44-year-old Morphett Vale woman, who was the sole occupant, died at the scene. Major crash officers are investigating. Her death takes South Australia's road toll to 54 this year. International rescuers are assisting in the search for survivors trapped under rubble after two earthquakes. Quakes struck Venezuela. The government says more than 900 people have died and there are more than 50,000 people still unaccounted for. The magnitude 7.2 and 7.5 tremors crumbled at least 100 buildings to the ground. World Vision's Janicle Rosenwald has told CNN the sound of the first quake was like a sheet of paper being crushed.
12: We couldn't find ground, we couldn't move in a straight way. Children yelling, screaming, mothers trying to get a grasp of them and hold them tight. And as soon as the earthquake stopped, we all rushed down 10 floors.
10: The United States has targeted Iran in a fresh drone attack as President Donald Trump accuses Tehran of violating the peace deal. The US Central Command says the strikes were in response to an Iranian attack on a cargo ship in the Strait of Hormuz. Both parties agreed to end the conflict under a memorandum just 10 days ago. Australian researchers have found the brain ages the fastest of all organs within the human body. The Regenerative Medicine Institute study analysed more than 15,000 tissues simply to build a detailed atlas of how DNA changes with age. Dr. Masseuse Jacques says every organ ages at a different rate.
13: Usually the retina seems to have an accelerated age in comparison to other organs. Some organs might show a very large change in methylation as life goes on, while others might not show.
10: And also making news, King Charles has become the first British monarch to publish their tax bill. Now turning to 5AA Sport, and the singles draws have taken place at Wimbledon. Craig Gabriel reports there'll be a lot of interest in a young Australian's first round match.
14: 4 years before Maya Joint was born, Serena Williams won her first Wimbledon, and Maya was 10 when Serena won her last Wimbledon, and now they play one another in the first round. Darek Asakina, Kim Birrell, Alia Tomljanovic and Talia Gibson are the other Aussie women in the draw. Alex Dimonor will play Roman Andres Buruchaga of Argentina. Thanasi Kokkinakis faces 10th seed Alexander Bublik, and Alexei Popyrin plays 12th seed Yuri Lehechka. Adam Walton, Alex Vukic, James Duckworth and Rinky Hijikata make up the Aussies.
10: In the AFL, it's Showdown 60 tonight. The previous Showdown, a one-point thriller with the Crows taking the win in the dying seconds, but that won't deter the Power, with coach Josh Carr saying they're fully focused.
15: We've got a lot of belief in what our best looks like. Now, there's been a gap in that at times, but Showdown, I've heard some of the commentary during the week, and it's probably fair. You know, they're in really good form, but that's external commentary. That's not what it looks like inside our four walls.
10: And in the Super Netball, the Fever will battle it out for a place in the grand final later today. They're going head-to-head with the Melbourne Vixens at John Cain Arena. The Adelaide Thunderbirds have a bye. Now the 5AA forecast. Morning fog and 17 today. Cloudy, 18 tomorrow. Showers and 17 for Monday. And a shower or two and 17 on Tuesday. Right now it's dropped down to 3.2 degrees on 5AA, always Adelaide.
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1: It is 21 minutes to 8. 8223 0000. We heard Alice say the temperature's gone down. Excellent. 3.2. But I think I'll have a look on the app. It says, but it feels like, that feels like temperature gets you, doesn't it? 2.2. So in Adelaide, it feels like 2.2. Anyway, it is winter, isn't it? But it looks quite nice out there. It looks like it might be a nice sunny day. If you're heading to the footy tonight, the showdown, weather will be quite nice. Just take your scarf and all those kind of things. But there was prediction of fog. Doesn't look foggy in the hills. Got any fog in your area? 8223 0000. It's when it hits the western suburbs and the airport, isn't it, that delays flights. But it looks okay from this side of the world. Keep the calls coming. 8223 0000. We'll get to everybody, and I've got another Dilmah tea pack to give away. So we'll let you know how we are going to do that a little bit later. It is winter, but the Illuminate Adelaide Festival is starting. It makes winter lovely, doesn't it, with all the beautiful lights and installations. It's on from the 1st to the 19th of July. There's also a food and beverage program. They've expanded it, which is good. There's an event on Tuesday, the 7th of July, Illuminate After Dark. You'd be very familiar with my next guest, who is so passionate about cheese. Smelly Cheese co-owner Valerie Henbest joins me now. Hello, Valerie. Thank you for your time.
28: Thank you. Good morning, Angie. Good to be here.
1: Now, I need to ask you first, have you spoken to any of your relatives in Paris in the last week or so?
28: I know. They can't believe how hot it is. And I tell you something, Paris, when it's very hot, is very, very uncomfortable. So I feel like, you know, as much as I don't like the cold, I feel for them. I'd rather be here with my cup of tea in my hand.
1: Yes. Does it get hotter because they sort of have more cement or more cobblestone?
28: Yes. And absolutely. Yeah. And the pollution, and there's not much air flowing there. It's like all those big cities, you know, New York, and, you know, when it's very hot, it's not very comfortable either. So good old Adelaide, we've got so much going for us.
1: Well, we have, and we've got air conditioners. We're set up for it, so we're, we're good. Anyway,
28: that's another thing, Angie. No air conditioning in Paris in the apartments. You know, you know, you get 30
1: degrees. Could you imagine?
28: And you're done. Well, yes, I've lived through that. It's terrible.
1: Yeah. Goodness me. Anyway, something that is great, Illuminate After Dark. Is this your first year being officially part of the Illuminate program?
28: Yes, and I couldn't be more excited. I was so happy when they reached out, because it's exactly what I love doing. First of all, it's sort of igniting me something crazy, and I've got lots of crazy things in me, but I immediately thought, wow. First of all, I think, you know, this idea of After Dark, the people are quite familiar with that, but with Illuminate, we're going to take that to the nth degree. And if you can picture the guest going to arrive, the market will be a lot darker than they ever seen the market before. We only have a few lights, you know, from bottom up. Mm-hmm. We are lucky to also exhibit some beautiful artwork from the Gem Factory that's going to be lit up as well. And they're going to see a long table with some candles there. So the idea, Angie, is we are going to slow down, and winter is good for that, but we are going to also allow the darkness around us to ignite all our senses. So I think it's a good idea to put food and beverage in that program, because the senses, like, you know, the aroma, the taste, the hearing, and so with that program, I went even further. I invited a trio, a Baroque trio, so a violin, a viola, and a cello, to serenade the guests there. So it's a full immersive experience. They are greeted with champagne, and not any champagne, Charles Heidsieck champagne, absolutely delicious, a bump of French caviar, because why not? And an oyster, and then they make their way to the table where we're going to talk more about cheese, champagne, caviar, and music. I think I'm so excited for this experience. It's going to be a cracker of an event.
1: Valerie, why do people eat caviar from the side of their hand, like near their thumb? Why do you do it that way sometimes if it's not on a cracker?
28: Yes, good question. It's never on a cracker, Angie, but it is. Bring on the good old blinis or anything like that. But it is on the bump on the top of your hand, because originally the fishermen were testing the caviar, and that was the only place the only clean place of the hand. Everything else was filthy. So they were just offering the top of their thumb to put the caviar and test it. And it's dead. And I think now it's sort of like a little code for, I know exactly what I'm doing. But it's nice. And because it's on your hand, on your body, the caviar, which is obviously served cold, is getting a little warmer and it's good, because, you know, when we eat things too cold, you mute a lot of the aromas and the flavors. So when you warm them up a little bit, it's becoming fuller, and then you put that in your mouth, the whole thing, and you slap your tongue on top of your palate, and it explodes those little grains of caviar, and it's a delight. You just suddenly have a little wave of and minerality. Have you done that before, Angie?
1: No, I'm not. My budget doesn't stretch to caviar, and I don't know if I've had caviar, but I have had on my sushi the roe. So what's the difference between caviar and roe?
28: Very different.
1: Okay.
28: It's different. The cheese is different. So caviar comes from a 100,000 years old type of fish called the esturgeon. It looks like a dinosaur. It's an incredible cheese that takes forever to grow. So it cannot be pregnant until it reaches 4, 5, sometimes 7 years. And then the pregnancy lasts at least 2 years. It's very time consuming. And they do biopsy to measure the eggs. Needs to be 2.5 millimeters. and then it's salted, and so it's a very different process. But I have to say, Angie, I understand the fact that caviar is pricey, but the sort of food that you don't need a lot of.
1: No.
28: So we have little 15-gram little tin cans, and you'd be surprised to see how many people are buying it. And it's this sort of little luxury. Of course, you don't eat caviar every day. I don't eat caviar every day. In fact, you know, I'd be lucky if I eat that three times a year. But
1: yeah.
28: it is something that you keep for like a little experience. We all need to celebrate ourselves a little bit sometimes, especially, you know, when you look around and you go, oh, my God,
1: yeah.
28: The world's going crazy. Let's have fun, a good champagne and a good cheese and a little bit of something to lift you up.
1: So, Valerie, what's the average price then of a 15-gram tin of caviar?
28: It's that around 58.
1: Okay.
28: And then you have,
1: terrible.
28: No, then you have 68, then you have over 100 for 30 grams.
1: Okay.
28: But I was, you know, I'm doing lots of cheese, champagne, and caviar class throughout the country, and I'm looking at the crowd that comes to those classes, and I'm as surprised as you would be, because I am looking everywhere to find my baby boomers these days. They are a lot younger, and the young people, I think, are far more prepared to put their disposable income on the table to get, you know, good food, good product.
1: Yeah.
28: They're interested to know where their product's coming from. I'm in awe of the new generation.
1: Well,
28: I think the world is in good hands.
1: I think, Valerie, as well, if you're going to invest in food, you want it to be good. Like, I'm a little bit like that. When I do eat chocolate, I don't buy the cheap stuff because I know that I won't enjoy it. And I think, oh, I just spent money on that. Oh.
28: So Angie, you're on the money.
1: You want your money to be invested in a good product.
28: Exactly. Doesn't mean you need to pay more. You might need to buy less but better.
1: Yes.
28: And I think that's what the market offers you. I mean, you know, it's just like products that are not on everyone else's shelves. Like, you know, it's something special. Mm. And if you get to test yourself and know what you like, then you're a much better consumer, and
1: yeah.
28: you can buy things. So if you need to eat, you need to drink, make it count.
1: Yes.
28: Like, you know, don't waste money and time on something that you know, going to let you completely make, you know what I mean? Just make it good.
1: Yes. Valerie, your Illumina After Dark, Tuesday the 7th, they do sell out really quickly, the tickets, because you've had a few of these, illuminateadelaide.com. Is French caviar the best caviar in the world?
28: Well, I'm not going to say that otherwise, but I think it's an excellent caviar. Do you know the Russian are just out of the game? Now you've got China and I'm a little suspicious about, you know, the quality of that.
1: Yeah.
28: But the Sturia caviar is really a sustainable company that now we're serving an IGP, which means it's a protected geographical region. So they treat caviar now the way they treat wine, the way they treat cheese. So you know that what you get is the real thing. And this, in these days and age, you know, you've got so many fake everything. This is the real caviar with a real stamp of approval. And I've seen those guys. I was there recently, and the work they do for that is phenomenal. You understand why it costs so much. It's incredible.
1: Yeah.
28: And it's so good.
1: Valerie, Illuminate After Dark, Tuesday the 7th, illuminateadelaide.com for the tickets. You get a bit of caviar, bit of champagne, bit of cheese, bit of art. It's all there, isn't it?
28: And music.
1: Music.
28: Oh, there's everything there. It's a full immersive experience. You need to see it. Angie, you need to come yourself.
1: Well. It looks amazing. And there's something about the Central Market at night.
28: Oh, my God. Aren't we lucky?
1: Good?
28: Oh, what? It is just phenomenal. We feel like naughty children. Like, you know,
1: yes.
28: Should we be here?
1: Yeah,
28: nobody
1: exactly.
28: else is, but it's great.
1: Now, you're open till 3 o'clock today. What have you got today that people should purchase from the Smelly Cheese Co.?
28: Oh my God, do you know what? We received a whole lot of raclette. So you know what a raclette is? It's the cheese that you're going to melt. So please come and see us because since a few days only, because it just landed, we have raclette, a nature raclette, but we also have raclette with pepper, smoked raclette, raclette with herbs, raclette with truffle. Oh my God. And raclette is a beautiful thing to do with your family and friends. It's super interactive. It's super fun. And super delicious.
1: And it's just that beautiful comfort food when you're cold and...
28: Oh, it sure is. Absolutely. Yeah. All right. Absolutely. Come and see us.
1: We will. Thank you, Valerie. Thank you for the chat.
28: You're welcome.
1: Valerie Henbre, Smelly Cheese Co., Illuminate After Dark, illuminateadelaide.com.au. And we will talk to Valerie another time about this, the Bastille Day at the Central Market, their program had been announced as well. So there will be another After Dark if you miss out, because I know those tickets, they're pretty, pretty popular and they sell out pretty quickly.
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1: It is coming up to 5 minutes to eight. Gary sent a message. Hi, Gary. No fog at the airport. Lovely crisp morning. Afternoon's producer spot. So producer Jess sent me a photo, video. It is foggy in the hills. And yes, as I see the sun come up, I can see there's a bit of fog across the hills. So if you are driving in that area, please take it easy. No need to rush. Senior Constable Matt Brown from Police Media. Hello, Matt. How are you going?
8: Good, thanks, Angie. How are you?
1: Good, thank you very much. A fatal crash at Windsor, Matt.
8: That's right. Some sad news from out north this morning. About 11:10 p.m. Yesterday, police and emergency services were called to Paul Wakefield Highway at Windsor after reports that a Toyota utility had crashed and rolled. Now, the driver and sole occupant, a 44-year-old Morford Vale woman, died at the scene. And major crash officers attended the scene to examine the circumstances of the collision. And road closures were in place for several hours but have since reopened. The woman's death is the 54th life lost on SA roads this year. So some very tragic news from Windsor there.
1: Yeah, and a break-in at Christie's Beach?
8: That's right, down the other end of town. Just after 2 a.m. today, police were flagged down by a man on Beach Road who advised police that a business had been broken into via the rear door had been smashed open with items stolen from inside the premises. Now, after further investigation and after speaking to the man, a search of his vehicle uncovered a large amount of cash that police suspected he may have obtained illegally. So the 22-year-old Morford Vale man was arrested and charged with unlawful possession. He's been refused bail and will appear in the court on Monday. So investigations into the break-in are ongoing. So anyone who may have witnessed it is asked to contact Crime Stoppers on 1-800-333-000.
1: And a big game tonight, Matt. There'll be a few road closures down near the footy.
8: Yes, absolutely. Of course, the Crows and Power play tonight at Adelaide Oval. So just remember that traffic restrictions will be in place around the usual areas along War Memorial Drive, King William Street, and just keep an eye out for those. Remember that public transport is free with your match day ticket. So don't forget to take advantage of that with buses, trains and trams heading into the city. And we hope everyone has a safe night and a happier night for Crow supporters with the Crows by 10 points.
1: All right. Well, we'll hold you to that. Thank you, Matt. Have a nice day.
8: Thanks, you too.
1: Senior Constable Matt Brown. Yeah, we're just talking about the fog and the weather. Very, very different to the European summer at the moment. Phil Hoffman, creating moments you'll never forget, pht.com.au. Now's the time where people make an exodus to the warmer weather, don't they, Phil?
10: They certainly are, Ange, and I'm up in where there is warm weather, up in Armenland, and I'm in Seven Spirit Bay, ringing from there, where the average temperature is about 34 degrees and beautiful weather, clear skies, and we've just done a 13-day trip and across from Gove, right across the top of Northern Territory in Armenland, which is the spiritual capital of Australia, really, you know, some 60,000 years in the making, but just an unbelievable trip to really experience what Australia has in its backyard. And, you know, I've waited for a long time to do this trip and have a group with me. And it's really affected you. You know, you sort of get a real spiritual connection to the land and to the indigenous people, the indigenous culture. It's the longest living culture in the world as far as that is concerned. So it's a part of the world that everyone should experience. And it's in our backyard. You know, I've done it with Outback Spirit, which are great operators in this part of the world, right through Australia with the operations they do. We've stayed in some unbelievable eco-lodges throughout this trip, so I can recommend it to everybody.
1: I've never been, but it is absolutely on my list, that is for sure.
10: And it's there, and it's in the backyard. And today we've got a big thing going on at the Playford this morning, starting at 10 o'clock, the Luxury Expo, the Playford, and going from 10 to, I think it's 3 o'clock. But people who want to look at luxury product and some of the special offers we've got, go down to the Playford today at 10 a.m. and have a look at that. You'll love what is being talked about as far as
1: Playford in the product. Playford in the city, not in Northern Territory.
10: That's right. I just switched across. I'm not there. And I could certainly say to people, pick up a brochure on Outback Spirit and see some of the destinations, including stuff. They do a beautiful tour of South Australia, tours of South Australia. You know, they do the Kimberley, they do the Cape York. But this Armenland trip for 13 days is, as I said, right high on my list of great trips that I've done in my thing. And you talked about people hitting 80. Ange, I heard it earlier on when I was listening to the program.
1: Yes. You're ages away, aren't you, from that?
10: No, 3 months to go.
1: No, you're not 80.
10: Yeah, Michael's just under, just a bit older than me, so I saw his celebrations on the, your Instagram and Facebook. But yeah, I hit it in September, Ange.
1: Wow. Well, you're looking. Yeah. See, Michael looks good for 80. You look good for 80. I think 80 feels different, doesn't it, than what maybe 20 years ago?
10: Yeah, I'm sure of that. I don't, yeah, when people say that, I said I don't feel like anything like that. And I'm enjoying life. I think, you know, that's the other thing is attitude towards, you know, the future.
1: Yes.
10: I'm looking forward to the next 20 years. And I have to meet Henry Young, who's 102.
1: Oh.
10: And he talks about playing tennis and playing in competitions in 27, 28. I thought, there's an inspiration to all of us in Adelaide that there's one 102 with great inspiration for life. And we all should be like that.
1: 100%. Quickly, Phil, two questions before I let you go. What time is the Playford Event Luxury Day today?
10: Starting at 10 a.m. this morning at the Playford Hotel, 10 a.m., and it goes through to 3 p.m. this afternoon.
1: And can people just turn up?
10: Yep, okay, they can, great. And there's seminars on, and also collect a lot of the brochures, the new brochures, and meet a lot of the luxury operators for both Australia and for overseas, including so many specials that they're being offered if you attend today as well for programs for late this year and next year as well.
1: All right, lovely. Well, I'm filling in for Stacey for a couple of weeks. Will I see you at all in those couple of weeks?
10: You will. Great. Yeah, you will. I'm back on Tuesday. So, yeah, exactly. I'll catch up.
1: All right. We'll talk further. Thank you, Phil.
10: Okay. Thanks, Ange. Bye.
1: Enjoy Northern Territory. Phil Hoffman Travel, creating moments you'll never forget. pht.com.au.
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12: Morning fog and 17 today with the 8 o'clock news. Good morning, I'm Alice Burton.
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12: A 22-year-old Morfitt Vale man has been charged after an alleged break-in at a business at Christie's Beach early this morning. Police were alerted just after 2 a.m. and later searched the man's vehicle, allegedly finding a large amount of cash suspected to have been illegally obtained. He's been charged with unlawful possession, refused bail, and will face court on Monday. Police investigations are continuing. Meanwhile, a 44-year-old Morfitt Vale woman has died after her Toyota utility crashed and rolled on Port Wakefield Highway at Windsor late last night. Major crash officers are investigating. Her death is the 54th on South Australian roads this year. A fragile ceasefire between the US and Iran is under threat after American forces carried out retaliatory airstrikes. Washington ordered the action after an Iranian drone targeted a container ship navigating the crucial Strait of Hormuz trade route. President Donald Trump has accused Tehran of breaching the peace agreement, which was signed just over a week ago. Nearly 1,000 people have died in two powerful earthquakes in Venezuela as international rescue teams join the search for survivors. At least 3,300 people have been injured and hundreds more are believed to be trapped. The quakes struck a minute apart with magnitudes of 7.2 and 7.5. Fresh data shows flights from Australia through the Middle East have surged 36% since DFAT downgraded travel warnings for the region. The conflict in the Middle East sparked mass cancellations in March and April. Etihad has now fully restored its services to Sydney and Melbourne, while Emirates and Qatar are running at about three-quarter capacity. And retailers found to be price gouging will soon face major penalties. From July 1, new laws banning the practice come into force. Competition Assistant Minister Andrew Lee says large retailers will be forced to set a reasonable margin.
14: By banning price gouging, we'll ensure that Australian families are protected from artificially inflated prices on their groceries. It's all part of the work we're doing to make sure that families get a fair deal at the checkout.
12: Turning to 5AA Sport, and in the AFL, the Hawks prevailing by 14 points on a cold and slippery MCG last night against GWS. For Hawthorn, the main concern is star forward Nick Watson, who didn't return after the main break due to a hamstring issue. Coach Sam Mitchell now turns his attention to Melbourne next weekend in Tasmania.
15: I'm not a ladder watcher in general, but if for those of you that are, I think it's going to be a pretty important one.
12: It's Showdown 60. Port and the Crows go head-to-head tonight at Adelaide Oval. The previous showdown a thriller, with the Crows taking the win in the dying seconds. Aussie Talia Gibson has been drawn to face 21st-seeded player Marie Buzicafava in the first round of Wimbledon. It'll be the second time the two have met at a Grand Slam following a tight first-round clash at the Australian Open. And at the FIFA World Cup, a win for Senegal over Iraq. France have been too strong for Norway. Now checking 5AA traffic.
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15: Watch out for a breakdown on, surprise, surprise, the freeway up track near the tunnels in Leawood Gardens. A twisted traffic light, Campbelltown, lower northeast road near Gorge Road. Burst Water Main, Prospect, Churchill Road near Myrtle Street, speeds at 40 outbound. Same in Salisbury Plain, Main North Road near Saints Road. Bevel's Diamond Rush is on now. 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Adelaide's most accurate traffic on 5AA.
12: Now the 5AA forecast. Morning fog and 17 today, cloudy 18 tomorrow, showers and 17 for Monday, and a shower or two and 17 for Tuesday. Right now it's 4 degrees on 5AA, always Adelaide.
16: Hi, this is Mel at ECH. How can I help?
17: Oh, well, hi there, Mel. It's Jan here. I've just got a letter about support at home and, well, it's a little bit confusing.
16: Yes, it can be confusing, Jan. We get lots of questions about that. Let's go through it.
17: Well, I don't even know where to start.
16: That's okay. ECH has been doing this for more than 60 years. I can explain over the phone. Or even visit in person if that makes it easier.
18: If you have questions about what support at home means for you, ask ECH.
17: With a sense. Well, hi there, Mel. It's Jan here. I've just got a letter about support at home and, well, it's a little bit confusing.
16: Yes, it can be confusing, Jan. We get lots of questions about that. Let's go through it.

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2: 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When you come to AA, creative, let them do their job, which is exactly what we did. 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
7: It is 9 minutes past 8, 8223 0000. KG and Cornsey are in after 9 o'clock with the sports show. Lots of sport. Showdown tonight. Sandful showdown as well. Socceroos got through. Don't know who they're playing yet, but should know this afternoon when the other two games are played. And Wimbledon. Wimbledon's starting. Maya Joint, Aussie Maya Joint, she is ready. She's defeated Serena Williams on centre court in the first match of the seven-time champions Wimbledon comeback. Well done. So we'll be watching her. So lots of sport around as well before the end of the show. I've got another Dilmah tea pack to give away. We'll do that as well. But would love you to join me, 8223 0000. Michael Keelan is having the weekend off. It was his big birthday during the week. So he's having a little time with his family. And rightly so. My friend alerted me last week to this scheme, the abandonment of the social worker registration scheme, being abandoned by the state government. And the recommendation was originally put forward after the Chloe Valentine case, you know, the terrible case of, I think, maybe 2014 of the little girl that was killed because she was injured when her parents forced her to ride a motorbike. And the recommendation was there was obviously an issue there in her care where registering social workers was one of the recommendations, but now it is not going ahead. Billy Elric, Health Services Union Secretary of South Australia and Northern Territory, joins me now. Hello, Billy. Thanks so much for your time.
8: Good morning. Thanks for having me on.
7: Billy, so can you explain what the social workers registration scheme is and why it is needed?
8: Yeah, thank you. So a registration scheme is something that many professional bodies have, and effectively what it does at its core is means that you can't call yourself a social worker or you can't work as a social worker unless you meet some sort of qualification standard and maintain continual professional development standards. There's also a bunch of ethical standards that you have to adhere to whilst you're registered. So it's a system of being accountable to a professional standard, but it also means that if you're a community member who's engaging with a social worker, whether it be through child protection issues, health matters, or other community reasons why you're engaging a social worker, you're guaranteed that the person

0: person that you're dealing with is registered and accredited and is able to perform those duties effectively.
1: So they'd been working on this scheme for 4 years. The state government have now dumped it. Why? What's the reasoning behind that?
0: Look, the minister's reasoning for dumping it seems to chop and change a little bit. At one point, she cited that it's going to cost too much to the social worker registering. I mean, the resolution to that is just make it cheaper. So it's a fee that the government can set, and they're citing that as being too high. The other reason they said is that some of the workforce don't want it, which is absolutely incorrect. We represent over hundreds of social workers, and I can tell you from speaking with them since the axing of the scheme and prior to it, they're in overwhelming support of this. Nurses, doctors, lawyers, accountants, physiotherapists, psychologists, they're all registered. They all have a similar registration.
1: And that costs them money. They have to register it every year or so, don't they? So what's the difference? Yeah.
0: There really is no difference, except social workers don't have it and want it and have wanted it for a long time. So we don't put much weight behind the minister's views that it costs too much. Again, I think the solution to that is you just make it cheaper to start with, but it's also not the issue that social workers are talking to us about. We've been in consultation for 4 years over this scheme. We've looked at every angle and every aspect of it. Social workers were ready for it to be announced, its start date to be announced.
1: Well, it would have been, they would have spent a little bit of money on doing all this for 4 years, wouldn't they, Billy? So that money's just gone into the bin.
0: Yeah, millions of dollars.
1: Wow,
0: The figure I've heard is $4.7 million at least. You're talking about a team of staff who've worked endlessly to get this set up, consulted with various stakeholders and parts of the society about what this scheme would look like. And on a Friday afternoon, they've just axed the scheme on very little notice with no real rationale.
1: So what are the consequences of not having the social worker registration scheme? Does this mean that anyone can work as a social worker, or if you are seeing a social worker, do they have to disclose that they're not registered? What are the consequences in the bigger picture of this?
0: So that's absolutely it. It means anyone can go out and call themselves a social worker.
1: No, that's
0: if you're
1: not good.
0: It's really not. If you're a non-governmental organisation providing, say, community support services after a type of crisis, you could be sending staff in there with no qualifications and they're allowed to call themselves a social worker. And I mean, the government does this to an extent as well. There's people within DCP, Department of Child Protection, and Department of Human Services who have no social worker qualifications performing the work of a social worker. It's the very thing that the Chloe Valentine coronial inquest wanted to have addressed.
1: Yeah. Chatting to Billy Elric, Health Services Union. So should this be, because a federal issue, because no social workers are registered in Australia, are they? Or is this a state thing? Or are they registered in state?
0: So we would love to see a federal scheme, but generally the way these registration schemes become federal is that all the states eventually do their own scheme and then there's a harmonisation. The one that some of your listeners may be familiar with is ARPRA, which is the Australian Health Practitioners Regulatory Authority. That started as by having several different registration schemes across the states for, say, physiotherapy. And what they found is they needed to harmonise those pieces of legislation, and that's how ARPRA was formed. So I would say that the key to getting this across Australia is having a state like South Australia start that process.
1: Yeah.
0: And I've heard on good advice that if we'd done this, if we got this up and going, Victoria was going to become very close to doing the same, because it's obvious that social workers should be registered. I think that's widely accepted that should occur.
1: So you had and I agree, and South Australia, Billy, are usually pretty good at being the first at something, so why not this? But you did have a meeting yesterday on the decision to strike or rally. What was the result on that?
0: Yeah, absolutely. So we found out not yesterday, but the Friday before that this decision came out. We spent a week talking with members about their views on it, and we had a meeting yesterday at 12:30. We had roughly about 200 people attend, which was an incredible turnout and shows how many social workers are feeling very passionate about this issue. The result of that meeting is that we're going to take some strike action next Thursday at 12:30 for half an hour to rally out the front of Minister Rolls' electoral office in Unley. So if you're in Unley, welcome to come on by. We just feel that we really need to keep the attention on this issue and keep pressuring government to reverse this decision. I mean, the legislation is there. This is set up by legislation. The government is just choosing not to act upon that legislation. So it would take 2 seconds for them to reverse this decision. Everything's set up and ready to go. They can do so.
1: And Billy, social workers deal with some quite sensitive issues. You know, psychologists, they're sort of psychiatrists, they're quite different, but these social workers deal mainly with child protection things, mental health care plans, all those kind of things. So you can't underestimate the importance of social workers, can you?
0: Absolutely. It's a profession that deals with so many areas of our community. Yes, child protection is one of them. They're there in the most difficult situations in people's homes. They're there when there is trauma. If you're in a serious car accident or something horrible happens, a victim of crime, they're there to help you navigate that as well. But they're also there at points of mental health crisis and many other traumatic experiences. I mean, we've got social workers who travel around with police officers to help reduce the likelihood of escalation in certain instances of crime and mental health crisis in the community as well. I mean, it's a very important profession that does a lot of important work over various areas of society.
1: And I've been told social workers are afraid to speak out about this. Why do you think this is?
0: Well, in the government, if you're an employee, there is limitations on what you can say publicly. You can't really go to the media or speak too loudly on matters that state government have decided for you. So a lot of people are gagged when they speak, and that's why they rely on people like myself to speak up for them. But when we have a rally next week, I'm sure they're going to be speaking pretty loudly about their views, and that's one of the ways they get to express their views on these matters.
1: Well, I'm on air next week, Billy, so I might touch base with you Thursday afternoon and see how it went.
0: Absolutely. Sounds perfect. Thank you very much.
1: Thank you for your time.
0: Cheers.
1: Thank you. Billy Elric, Health Services Union Secretary, SA Northern Territory. So there's a rally 12:30 Thursday at the front of Alice Roll's office at Unley. I mean, like I admittedly, I didn't really understand the whole scheme, but now that my friend explained it to me and I've done a bit of research, it's important. And to throw it away after putting all this money, like almost allegedly $5 million into it, then just to throw it away, it just seems like such a waste. What are your thoughts on this? 8223 0000.
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4: We're not doing any of that. No paid actors, no music. Just the two of us having a genuine conversation, which is what Bear is all about.
3: See, the funeral industry has always operated a bit like those radio ads. A lot of pomp with very little substance. Polished showrooms, mahogany coffins, and the quiet suggestion that the more you spend, the more you love someone. And to be honest, in many cases, that suggestion isn't even a quiet one.
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4: So that's us. 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
1: It is coming up to 23 minutes past 8, 8223 0000. Give us a call. I know it's a little bit chilly this morning. Bit of light fog I can see still in the hills. Let us know what's happening in your area. Looks quite sunny though. It is, like I said before, it's beautiful when the sun comes out. I thought I'd ask my producer, Liz McCaskill, to come in. Hello, Liz.
7: Hi, Angie. Hello to your listeners.
1: Now,
7: too.
1: We want to give away another one of these Dilmah packs. So all you have to do is just be a part of the show, 8223 0000, and you could win the Dilmah pack. That's a new collection, Paradise Breakfast Tea, Dilmah Elixirs, Dilmah Premium. It's worth $50. So all you have to do, like I said, just be a part of the program. So today is Global Smurf Day. You remember the Smurfs, don't you?
7: Yes.
1: Don't you, Liz?
7: Yes.
1: Here's one of the early adverts, because you used to get them from, was it BP?
7: BP, yeah.
8: Oh, goody, look. A new way to send Smurfy greetings. Those Smurfs think of everything. You get a special bag to post them in too. And what fun to get one. Oh, look, the snuggly Smurfs. And footy jumpers in club colours for your big Smurf to wear. Oh, hello, you're new. Oh, there's lots of new Smurfery to see at BP now. So, call in, won't you?
1: See, I had them. I liked the, what was the female Smurf with the blonde hair?
7: I remember that one.
1: I can't remember their names. I had Papa Smurf as well.
7: Yeah, I like Baby Smurf.
1: I don't remember Baby Smurf.
7: Yeah, but it was a Smurf dressed as a baby. Then there was Chef Smurf. He had a chef's hat on.
1: Two questions for the listeners. Do you remember Smurfs and do you still have your Smurfs? My guess is they'd be worth a little bit of money. Mm. I can't remember what you had to buy to get the Smurfs at the BP. I honestly cannot remember. Yeah, but I was a kid. Like, I can go in and buy petrol. I don't know. Someone will let us know. But it got us thinking about collecting things. Mm. I know last week I saw a footage of a lot of people who've had Tony Modra merchandise and had rooms full of stuff. And I know we've got a lot of collectors out there. What do you collect, 8223 0000? And we were talking about collecting things and all sorts. So what were you saying, Liz?
7: Well, we used to collect those, you know, the little troll dolls.
1: Yes.
7: You know, they had the purple hair. Like, kids would collect them. They were just tiny. You could get them all different coloured hairs.
1: Yes.
7: But I used to, when I was young, we had dolls, like the old fashioned dolls.
1: No. Liz. Why? They will kill you in your sleep.
7: But they would be the ones that rock their eyes. Yeah, their eyes would close and they go, Mama.
1: No.
7: And then as the sound box actually faded out, it sounded like a horror movie. It would go, Mama, and then one eye would work and that. And it was really freaky, or the hair would be missing. Or you get your brothers that draw moustaches on them and stuff like that. But, yeah, we used to collect dolls because that's all we had, those hard sort of dolls. At Christmas time you get a dolly.
1: No, that's scary.
7: And they'd walk.
1: No, nothing to dolls. But we were talking, is it gonks?
7: Yeah, gonks.
1: And I looked them up. I mean, they're scary in themselves. Nordic mythology. So they're like these little Santa-looking things, but they're Nordic. And then what was the other one? Furbies?
7: Yeah, they're Furbies.
1: Yeah.
7: Which they had the big bulging eye things. Like the the glass bulging eyes.
1: And what were the Beanie Babies? They were quite popular at some point, weren't they?
7: Yeah, they were quite popular.
1: Yeah.
7: Kids, and the little Gamamochis or Gamamochis.
1: Yeah, Tamagotchis.
7: Yeah. Yeah. In our days, we used to just catch marbles. Like, we'd have the glass marbles where they'd be all different colours and they'd be tombolas.
1: Oh, yes.
7: And they'd be silver marbles.
1: Yeah.
7: You'd play with them for hours.
1: All right. So give us a call now, 8223 0000. Let us know what you've collected or what you've liked to collect. I just don't have any room for anything. So I don't – well, I suppose you could say I collect – teacups. I've had to stop because I just can't, I don't have any room. So I've only maybe got about, oh, not even 20. So the teacup trios with the cup, the saucer and the little side plate, I've been sort of op shopping them a little bit. But what do people collect? Does Salvi collect something, does he, Liz? Oh, Salvi, we'll chat to you more tomorrow. But what are you collecting?
9: Oh, look, when I started working for Wallace Theatres at the drive-ins, I used to collect the movie posters.
1: Ah, yes.
9: Yeah, so I've got every movie poster that's come out, every movie.
1: Do you have them on, because I used to get some movie posters and put them on wood, whatever that, what I can't remember.
9: No,
1: what
9: I've got them. I've got them all lying down flat and... I've preserved them. I've put them away, except for a few of them. My daughter's wanted grease, of course.
1: So you've even got grease for... Oh, Salvi, you're in a gold mine.
9: Some of them are worth quite... And I've got a very rare E.T. movie poster. Because
1: Salvi,
9: there were different E.T. movie posters that came out.
1: Wow, you could do almost an exhibition at Sala, couldn't you?
9: Oh, jeez, I could. But one of my daughters said, no, Dad, that's in the will. All the posters are mine.
1: Yes. Oh, that's excellent. Salvi, we will talk to you tomorrow. We've got a special announcement tomorrow, so we look forward to having a longer chat tomorrow. But maybe that's your next gig. You could be an artist.
9: Yeah. My daughters want to sell them, but one of them doesn't.
1: No, don't. Don't, because they're going to go up in price.
9: And I've got the original first Star Wars poster.
1: Oh, Salvi. So maybe what? How many years are we saying you collected them?
9: Let's see, 45 years.
1: Wow.
9: Of posters.
1: Oh, my goodness. You've got some gold mines there. Thank you, Salvi.
9: Okay.
1: We'll chat
9: Angie,
1: tomorrow.
9: Thank you for having me on, and I'll talk to you tomorrow.
1: Yeah, for sure. Salvi Tripp from the Farmers Market. Esther, you collect everything, apparently.
10: I'm hearing. So the little girl Smurfs are called Smurfettes.
1: Oh, that's it, Smurfettes. Yes.
10: And you could get the little mushrooms that were much bigger and you opened it up and they lived in that.
1: Oh, see, I didn't have anything. I just think I had Smurfette, Papa Smurf, and that was it.
10: And you went to the BP station and when you filled up X amount of dollars for petrol, you could get a Smurf and you prayed to God you didn't have that Smurf.
1: Oh, yeah, so what they had for the week.
10: Yeah.
1: Do you still have them?
10: No.
1: Oh, I know.
10: Yes. I do. No,
1: yes.
10: And my personal collection is teapots and trios, cups and saucers in English china, and the three-tier cake plates.
1: Yes.
10: You know, we have three. So wouldn't my Dilmah tea go beautiful with that?
1: Esther, it would. You're definitely in the running. But, yeah, I like the trios as well. What are the ones, do they call them tennis plates? Is that
10: tennis
1: what it's
10: called? Yeah.
1: Where you've got the saucer and the plate connected.
10: Yes. It's a bit extended to put your morning tea or afternoon tea on the side.
1: Yes, yeah, yeah.
10: I love them too.
1: So how many trios do you have, Esther?
10: 50.
1: Yeah, see, I can't fit anymore.
10: But you need space, Angie.
1: Yeah, I know. I know. I need to win lotto and buy a massive house just for teapots and, yeah.
10: And they have to be English because that's the loveliest china.
1: Yes, they do. Of course they do, yes. Nothing than
10: and
1: the
10: teapot.
1: English one. Yeah, no, I've got about maybe 8 to 10 teapots.
10: Oh, they're beautiful.
1: Yeah. I'll have to take a photo and I'll pop it online somewhere so I can – yeah, they're not that special. Yours is probably more impressive than mine, but they're still nice. Esther, thank you.
10: Happy collecting.
1: Thank you. You are in the running for the Dilmah tea. All right, we'll head to the news. We'll take some more calls on collecting. And we want to talk after the break, cuttlefish – tours not happening.
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12: 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Good morning, I'm Alice Burton.
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12: The United States has targeted Iran in a fresh drone attack as President Donald Trump accuses Tehran of violating the peace deal. The US Central Command says the strikes were in response to an Iranian attack on a cargo ship in the Strait of Hormuz. Both parties agreed to end the conflict under a memorandum just 10 days ago. Nearly 1,000 people have died and more than 3,000 people are injured since two earthquakes struck Venezuela within a minute apart. International emergency teams are assisting in the search for the more than 50,000 people reported missing or unaccounted for. Acting Venezuelan President Delcy Rodriguez has praised the efforts of rescuers.
14: We couldn't find ground, we couldn't move in a straight way. Children yelling, screaming. Mothers trying to get a grasp of them and hold them tight. And as soon as the earthquake stopped, we all rushed down 10 floors.
12: Opposition leader Angus Taylor is taking aim at One Nation for not having the team or the plan required to govern the country. Recent polling suggests the Pauline Hanson-led party is now the country's most popular, overtaking Labor and the Coalition on primary votes. Liberal leader Mr. Taylor has told The Australian he's working to develop a bolder policy agenda to win back the trust of voters. An iconic Adelaide business is hoping to break the world record for the most people roasting marshmallows at once. Woodhouse Adventure Park has teamed up with Scouts SA for the challenge. Organiser Nicole Woods says they're aiming to beat the current record of 1,272 people.
15: We'll have someone sort of counting us down, so it'll be 3, 2, 1, and then everybody will pop their marshmallows in all at once, get that perfect toastiness, and then from there we'll find out if we beat the world record.
12: And traffic restrictions will be in place for Showdown 60 tonight. Police Senior Constable Matt Brown says War Memorial Drive will see road closures for the Crows and Port Clash.
16: Just remember that traffic restrictions will be in place around the usual areas along War Memorial Drive, King William Street, and just keep an eye out for those. Remember that public transport is free with your match day ticket.
12: Turning to 5AA sport, and Aussie Talia Gibson has been drawn to face 21st-seeded player Marie Buzakova in the first round of Wimbledon. It'll be the second time the two have met at a Grand Slam following a tight first-round clash at the Australian Open. The 22-year-old says she's ready for the challenge.
17: Going to this match, it's just, for me, going to be about how well I can just focus on myself.
12: In the AFL, Hawthorn held off GWS to take victory by 14 points at the MCG. Tonight it's Showdown 60. Port go in as the heavy underdogs against the rampaging Crows, the Power confirming 5 changes after being wiped out by injury last weekend. Adelaide will be without Wayne Miller. A minor strain will see him miss the game. At the FIFA World Cup, Senegal has thumped Iraq 5-0. France has defeated Norway 4-1. Next up, Cabo Verde will face Saudi Arabia, while Uruguay and Spain go head-to-head. That's sport. Now checking 5AA traffic.
13: 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Salisbury Highway, opposite Mawson Lakes.
18: Watch out for a breakdown on the freeway up track near the tunnels in Leeward Gardens. A twisted traffic light, Campbelltown, Lower Northeast Road near Gorge Road. Burstwater Main, Prospect, Churchill Road near Myrtle Street, 40 outbound. Citybound for the same, McGill Road near Barnes Avenue. And a separate one, Salisbury Plain, Main North Road near Saints Road. Auto Pro Super Saturday is back. 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Adelaide's most accurate traffic on 5AA.
12: To the 5AA forecast, morning fog and 17 today, cloudy 18 tomorrow, showers and 17 for Monday, and a shower or two, a top of 17 for Tuesday. Right now, it's 6 degrees on 5AA, always Adelaide.
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1: It is 21 minutes to 9, 8223 0000. KG and Cornsey are in after 9 o'clock with the sports show. Just a couple of comments on the social workers not being social work registration being scrapped. David said the teachers among many, sorry, Social workers, teachers, amongst many, many other tasks, do the work of a social worker. Should this be acceptable? Thank you very much. Someone has said scrapping social work registration is not what social workers want. We did not complain about the cost of registration. We are not undecided about the need to have this. We want to protect vulnerable people in our communities to be supported by appropriately trained professionals and not just people who happen to work in the sector. Surely that's what the public would expect. Shame on the government. How dare they blame this on the social workers? Julie said social workers have no registration fee, no professional indemnity insurance fees, no continuing professional development fees like APRA registered professionals. They are unregulated, meaning professional standards not assessed. Well, maybe that's time, Julie, that they should have that. I think this is maybe the whole reason why. We're talking about collection being World Global Smurf Day today. Remember the little blue Smurfs? Jen says, Salvi, I would love to swap my firstborn for the Rocky Horror Picture Show poster. And her son collects, what are they called? Huggy Kissy figurines, Poppy Playtime. Oh, they look a little bit spooky, Jen. Ken says, I collect figurine dolls, Batman, Superman, Captain America. My favourite is Captain Risky, which is a gift from Budget Direct Insurance if you signed up for an insurance policy. Thank you, Ken. And then just one more on the social work. Most qualified social workers were desperate for registration, desperate for title protection. It is the unqualified workforce that have influenced the decision because they are now worried it will force them to employ a qualified workforce that costs more. We're not concerned about the cost of registration. This was an excuse by the government. Thank you very much. Before we get to our next guest, let's do a couple more callers on collections because I want to give away the Dilmah pack. Hello, Harry. Thanks for waiting.
0: Hi, how are you?
1: Good, thank you.
0: I collect Kiss memorabilia, the band.
1: What have you got in your collection?
0: I've got the dolls. I don't know why they called them dolls, but the dolls back then.
1: Yes.
0: I've got unopened, wrapped the cards, the trading cards with the bubble gum.
1: Oh, excellent. How much do you reckon your collection might be worth?
0: Oh, well, I've got a fair bit, so I don't actually know. I've got the pinball from the 1970s as well.
1: Wow. And over how many years have you been collecting this, Harry?
0: 30 years.
1: Wow. And you've been a Kiss fan from day one?
0: Since I was four.
1: And, silly question, you've obviously seen them in concert, but have you met any of them before?
0: Yes, I have, multiple times. So Gene Simmons, Paul Stanley, Ace Frehley, may rest in peace, Peter Criss, the original, I met them, and then obviously the new guys like Eric Singer and Tommy, I met them as well, so yeah.
1: Wow. Did you used to watch, Gene Simmons, they had a reality show, didn't they? I used to watch that.
0: Family Jewels.
1: Yeah, that's it. That was quite good. Yeah.
0: So as you know, in his house, he had his office, had all his Kiss memorabilia in there.
1: Yes.
0: That's all moved to Las Vegas now. That's in the Kiss World in the Rio.
1: Have you been yet? Or is it on your list to go?
0: I'll be.
1: Oh, and was it amazing?
0: Yes. So everything that, whatever they bought out, he's got. Whatever prototype they made, he's got. Whatever they didn't bring out for release, he's got. It's actually ridiculous how much stuff he had.
1: Yeah. So do you have a room full or two rooms full, Harry?
0: Well, at home I've got three.
1: Okay.
0: And at work I've got my office full of stuff as well.
1: Wow, that's amazing. Well done. And to add to your collection, I'm not sure if you're a tea drinker or not, Harry, but I'm going to give you the Dilmah tea pack.
0: Oh, okay, thanks.
1: You can sit in your Kiss room and enjoy that. Congratulations. The Dilmah tea pack has a new collection of Paradise Breakfast Tea, Dilmah Elixirs, Dilmah Premium. It's worth $50. Pretty good in total, thank you. Have we got, what do you collect, Margaret?
2: Okay, I collect four things. I'll keep it quick. I collect pretty boxes, you know, like your T2 boxes that have your tea in.
1: Yeah.
2: And boxes for lovely pyjamas like Peter Alexander, that all your Peter Alexander pyjamas go into.
1: So do you recycle them or no, you just...
2: Or no, some I can't because they're just so beautiful. But others I do, and I put presents in for the family.
1: Yeah,
2: then especially like for the granddaughters because that way, you know, they've got pretty boxes as well. And I also collect wedding invitations. So I've got them going back from 1980. So every time I've gone to a wedding, I keep them. And it's very interesting seeing the different styles.
1: Yeah, because gold embossing would have been big back then.
2: Yes, it was. And another thing I collect is newspapers for important events, like when Princess Diana passed away, like when Donald Trump became president. And I think one I've got that's probably fairly valuable is I've got my father got these for myself and my brother. The first newspaper that came out after the Apollo 11 landing.
1: Wow. And do you have them in frames or anything like that?
2: No, I've just got them stored very nicely somewhere.
1: Yeah, so they don't get...
2: eaten.
1: They're collector's items. See, all these things, like between your collections and Harry's, and you can make a museum.
2: I know. I think it's a little bit of a hoarding thing, to be fair.
1: Yeah, but I think that stuff, though, is important, that kind of historical stuff.
2: Of course, of course. Yeah. The last thing I collect, which isn't important to anyone except me, I go a little crazy at Timu. I love music and I love the piano. So I've got a bedspread that's got piano. I've got tissue boxes with music notes. I wear clothes that have piano notes or music notes and pianos all over it. I've got shoes that have pianos on. Jewelry, music. Like, I just dress like I'm a music note. It's just, I've been like this for about a year and a half, I think. And yeah, it's cheap and it's kitsch, but I enjoy it.
1: Music is beautiful. Music makes the world go round, doesn't it, Margaret? Thank you so much for sharing.
2: No worries.
1: I appreciate it.
2: Have a good day.
1: You too. Take care.
2: Okay. Bye.
1: That's what I might do next week when I'm on afternoons, because as Stacey's daughter, her first birthday is coming up, and because her favourite food is tomato, she's having a tomato party. So I might do that next week, sort of the weirdest, or what was the weirdest theme party you've had? And Sophia, who I sit next to in the office, her daughter liked tissue boxes, so she made a tissue box cake. So it's quite interesting. I might add that to our list. Thank you for everybody for ringing in on that.
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1: It is 9:09. KG and Cornsey are in after 9 o'clock. Might be quite a pleasant day today. I'll be back tomorrow. Milton Vidoulis is in the chair for Michael Keelan, so get your gardening calls in for tomorrow morning, and then I'm back on afternoons next week. Ah, it never stops, does it? But something that sadly has stopped, one of South Australia's leading cuttlefish tour operators has had to cancel its upcoming guided tours for this season due to a lack of marine life. Find out exactly why. Matt Waller from Cutties Tours joins us now. Hello, Matt. Thank you so much for your time.
12: Morning, Angie.
1: So what's the issue? What are the numbers with cuttlefish? How are they compared this year to last year?
12: So normally right now we would be at our peak of our season, give or take 2 to 3 weeks. The season is 8 to 10 weeks long. So at this time of the year, we'd be expecting to see somewhere between 150 and 200,000 animals. I surveyed the reef earlier this week. I went over the 8 kilometres of coastline 2.5 times and I saw one.
1: Wow. Oh, that's terrible. And my assumption is it due to the algal bloom?
12: I think it's a fair assumption. Like I said, I'm not a scientist. I don't know exactly, but that's the one major contributing factor that's changed in the last 12 months. Is the presence of algae in the Spencer Gulf, and these animals are really susceptible to water quality, both direct and indirect, on their person and also on the transportation of other animals and the pressures that puts on them.
1: Yeah, so are they a kind of animal that will steer clear of that area, or no, they're sort of, like you said, they're an animal that takes a ride and goes where the other fish go?
12: I'm not a marine scientist, I'm a tour operator. Yeah. I keep the information that I deliver fun, yeah, entertaining and educational to a level that most people can understand. But in simple terms, I look at the algae like a rolling fog,
1: yes,
12: that moves through the water chasing, you know, food and oxygen. And the cuttlefish don't move particularly fast. So if it rolls into an area, they won't outrun the fog. The fog wipes out an area, it'll push the predators away from that area, like the dolphins and seals, and that will move on because they can. And then they'll go into clean water where whatever population is in an area is under threat because there's increased predator activity. So kind of easiest way to understand it is a bit like that.
1: So, Matt, what does this mean for you and your livelihood? Sort of what, because my guess is this would be your peak time, so it would put food on the table.
12: So we're coming into the July school holidays, which is always the, you know, the busiest fortnight, 3 weeks of the year. It generally means half of our passengers for the year come in that peak window. But with no cuttlefish on the site now, even if we're wrong and it's late, and it's really late, which has never happened this late, and they do start to come, they're not going to start to show up in sufficient numbers that are going to satisfy people's demand for at least 3 weeks. So the reason to cancel is a little bit about our customers and our brand is we don't want to be sort of explaining, pretending that this is going to get better when for the window of time that people want to come, it is not going to get better. That is a simple fact. And that if the numbers do come and they're slow, we really need to consider the animal themselves. So
1: yes,
12: from, I guess, a corporate responsibility, we've taken the, you know, stance of like, well, we're just not going to operate because whatever cuttlefish are there really need to do the business of what they're supposed to do uninterrupted. So we're just kind of advocating that, you know, people stay away and give them the chance to do what they need to do, our selfish personal needs aside.
1: Yeah. Well, for you though, Matt, is this, I take it this is a second job for you, or is this your full-time job running to us?
12: Well, it's sort of kind of like my full-time job, but I have 4 full-time jobs. So
1: yeah,
12: that's aside. Like, I mean, I've got staff. It's not just me.
1: Yes.
12: You know, I got 9 staff sitting there waiting for 2 months for this to happen. They're not idiots. They're looking at it and they're like, geez, Matt, have we got a job or do we need to go and find other work?
1: Yeah.
12: Look, it's our whole season. We rely on this 10-week event is our total income for this company, this business that we run. Outside that, we do a lot of volunteer stuff because we do quite well out of a cuttlefish season and we're able to then put that money back into the environment and build oyster reefs and, you know, try and improve water quality in the greater areas of Spencer and Gulf St. Vincent. So, it kind of puts a little bit of a kibosh on our plans for the future, but we'll find a way. We're optimistic. We're business people. I've been working in the marine environment my whole life as a fisherman and an aquaculturalist and a tour operator. We have good years and we have bad years. It's a bad year. You know, for us, we've just got to try and find a way to keep delivering a good positive message and educate people about this amazing world that we live and work in.
1: Well, and the thing is, I know you're not a scientist, but what do cuttlefish do for the water? Are they an important part of our ecosystem?
12: Yeah, so we talk of cuttlefish in terms as keystone species, right? Keystone species can everything be from, you know, seagrass to white sharks, seals, dolphins. But they're all species that are critical in understanding the health of an ecosystem for us. So these animals, as they are sort of in the middle of that food web, they impact the benthic habitat by preying on prawns and small fish, but they themselves are also food for those seals and dolphins. So if you've got a key piece of the puzzle missing, you never finish the puzzle. And the puzzle stays there, thin and you know, unwanted, and it doesn't make sense without it. That's the easiest way to explain it. They really give us a good indication of the health of an ecosystem. Cephalopods are really susceptible to water quality. They're super intelligent, and you know they know what's going on. You're an animal that hatches out the size of your thumbnail with nothing to look after it, nothing to teach it. And it goes out there and survives and returns 9 to 18 months later, and it goes through the whole process again and actually holding an intelligence probably above humans. Arguably, it's a pretty incredible animal.
1: All right, Matt. Well, thank you for chatting and best wishes, and hopefully we'll see the cuttlefish come back soon.
12: Yeah, thanks for your concern. Hopefully, you know, they get through this. I'm confident they will. It might take a couple of years, but we'll just see. We've got to watch. The marine environment is an incredible place. It will recover, I'm confident of that.
1: Thank you, Matt. Matt Waller, Cuddy's Tours, the cuttlefish tours there at Point Lowly. Thank you, everybody. Thanks for your calls, text messages, everything. We'll do it all again tomorrow. KG and Cornsey are in next. Keep warm. Good luck, whatever your team you're going for tonight, the showdown.
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0: Morning fog clearing to a top of 17 today with the 9 o'clock news. Good morning, I'm Alice Burton.
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0: The United States has fired retaliatory strikes against Iranian missiles and drone sites as the Trump administration accuses Tehran of violating the peace deal. The US Central Command says the attack is in response to a drone struck on a commercial ship in the Strait of Hormuz, which forced the evacuation of more than 10,000 sailors. The latest escalation comes just 10 days since both parties signed a memorandum to end the war, US President Donald Trump describing it as a foolish breach of the deal.
20: Not an allied ship, but a ship, a very expensive ship, and it was fine, but it took a little beating. They shouldn't be doing that.
0: Economists say inflation and further interest rate hike expectations are putting the Australian dollar under heavy pressure. Our currency is trading at a three-month low of around US 69 cents. AMP chief economist Shane Oliver says geopolitical tensions have boosted the US dollar while making the AUD far less attractive.
21: We think we'll still see more rate hikes in Australia, but we are getting close to the top. Whereas in the US, there's a view that maybe the Fed will be raising interest rates this year and not cutting interest rates. So that's changed the relative attractiveness of the two currencies.
0: A 44-year-old Morphett Vale woman has died after her Toyota utility crashed and rolled on Port Wakefield Highway at Windsor late last night. Major crash officers are investigating. Her death is the 54th on South Australian roads this year. Fresh data shows flights from Australia through the Middle East have surged 36% since DFAT downgraded travel warnings for the region. The conflict in the Middle East sparked mass cancellations in March and April. Etihad has now fully restored its services to Sydney and Melbourne, while Emirates and Qatar are running at about three-quarter capacity. And supermarkets found to be charging excessive prices will soon face significant penalties in a world-first crackdown. From next week, it'll be illegal for large retailers with revenues of more than $30 billion to mislead or overcharge their customers. Australia will be the first country in the world to have such laws targeting supermarket price gouging. Assistant Minister for Competition Andrew Lee says the ACCC will be working to ensure consumers are getting a fair deal.
22: They've got a huge amount of experience in taking on the big supermarkets, and indeed they've recently won in court against one of the supermarkets. So this shows the power of the ACCC. We've resourced them up, we've provided them with tougher laws.
0: Turning to 5AA Sport, and Serena Williams will play Australia's Mayer joint in the first round of Wimbledon as the 44-year-old makes her tennis comeback. Craig Gabriel has more.
23: 4 years before Mayer joint was born, Serena Williams won her first Wimbledon, and Mayer was 10 when Serena won her last Wimbledon, and now they play one another in the first round. Darya Kasatkina, Kim Birrell, Alia Tomljanovic and Talia Gibson are the other Aussie women in the draw. Alex Dimonor will play Roman Andres Buruchaga of Argentina. Tanasi Kokkinen faces 10th seed Alexander Bublik, and Alexei Poprin plays 12th seed Yuri Lehechka. Adam Walton, Alex Vukic, James Duckworth and Rinki Hijikata make up the Aussies.
0: In the AFL, the state's biggest grudge match is on tonight. It's the second showdown of the season. The Crows go in as favourites after Port was wiped out by injury last weekend. Crows coach Matthew Nix hoping to beat the Power in front of their fans tonight.
24: It doesn't get much more hostile than the Port Adelaide fans. They enjoy letting you know where you're at.
0: And France has scored a late header at the World Cup to seal a 4-1 win over Norway. Senegal beat Iraq 5-1, sending the side home. Now checking 5AA traffic.
11: 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Salisbury Highway, opposite Mawson Lakes.
25: Got residual delays after a breakdown. Leeward Gardens on the freeway up track near the tunnels. Twisted traffic light, Campbelltown, Lower North East Road near Gorge Road. Burstwater Main, Prospect, Churchill Road near Myrtle Street. Same in Salisbury Plain, Main North Road near Saints Road. And McGill on McGill Road near Barnes Avenue. 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Adelaide's most accurate traffic on 5AA.
0: To the 5AA forecast. Morning fog clearing to a top of 7. 17 today, cloudy 18 tomorrow, showers forecast for Monday and 17, and a shower or two with a top of 17 on Tuesday. Right now it's 7.5 degrees on 5AA, always Adelaide.
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5: Hi, g'day everyone. Welcome to the Saturday Morning Sports Show on this beautiful Saturday morning. Look, I know it's cold. I know it's freezing cold, but it's a beautiful day with the sun shining, the sky is clear. Australia's progressed to the next round of the World Cup, and KG's now an expert on soccer.
6: I knew you would say that. Is it true that somebody rang me and said, your mate who was getting older and older by the year, was seen this? I saw him this morning down the beach. Did you at the beach this morning?
5: I was at the beach, but I'm.
6: You are absolutely crazy.
5: I wasn't in bathers. I was.
6: That wouldn't help the issue. Actually, seeing you in bathers, stud.
5: Several people this week, and it's been cold all week, have been swimming and walking.
6: Did you swim?
5: I didn't swim. No, I walking Colin, the dog. Who's in a bit of disgrace, Colin, unfortunately, but no, it was
6: at the beach this morning?
5: I was at the beach, but I'm...
6: You are absolutely crazy.
5: I wasn't in bathers. I was...
6: That wouldn't help the issue, seeing you in bathers, stud.
5: Several people this week, and it's been cold all week, have been swimming and walking...
6: Did you swim?
5: I didn't swim, no. Walking Colin, the dog. Who's in a bit of disgrace, Colin, unfortunately, but no, it was still
6: was it
5: day.
6: Cold down the beach?
5: It's very cold.

0: no wind and yes, it was cold.
1: My car was covered in ice. It was like an ice block.
0: Really?
1: Oh, what?
0: Mine wasn't.
1: I well, you probably got a car park. I parked mine outside, and I had to put the windscreen wipers on to blow the ice away.
0: Anyway, it's going to be a beautiful day here in Adelaide. But KG,
1: yes, that's me.
0: You have to understand.
1: I understand.
0: In Adelaide, even the bad days are good.
1: Absolutely, stud.
0: You know, we are so lucky with our weather.
1: Have a look at it now, stud. The hills, the beautiful blue sky, snow breeze, the trees, the square.
0: Okay.
1: And I'm working with you, stud. Well, there you go. That caps it right off. And now, are you enjoying the World Cup?
0: What's the word?
1: What was that again?
0: I'm trying to get a word. I wouldn't say I'm captivated by it.
1: Oh, you're kidding
0: me. Not captivated, but I'm intrigued. I'm wedded to the screen.
1: Why are you intrigued and not captivated?
0: Because it's Australia on the world stage.
1: Yes,
0: and,
1: obviously.
0: And they're a chance to – well, they are progressing to the next stage, but
1: yes.
0: that's only the last 32, so.
1: Well, I'm a hypocrite.
0: Are you?
1: I'm loving it. Absolutely. I was down the bay yesterday.
0: Yeah.
1: And you could not move in the various hotels. You could not move. Standing room only.
0: Just watching it.
1: Not watching it. It was unbelievable, stud. I am hypocritical because I love my AFL. But this World Cup has captured me.
0: World Cup's captured you. Surely they capture you.
1: Well, they do. Because it's Australia, green and gold. But this is a young team, stud. I'm not an expert on soccer, but it's a young side. He's brought in the kids, they're having a red hot crack.
0: Having played the game myself.
1: Oh, here we go. Can we not go down that track? You've told me that story 400 times. I've seen you play once at Hindmarsh, and that was enough for me.
0: When did you see?
1: Oh, when the
0: oh, okay. Yeah. Well, that wasn't my best game.
1: I hope not.
0: but I love it as well. There's a couple. I mean, I've written about it.
1: You have. It's a good article too. We all
0: become experts.
1: I'm that.
0: But you know some of the players you would not have had a clue before the tournament.
1: I don't know half of them.
0: And there's things about it. I mean, we lose faith in America as we get older, as America becomes more belligerent. We understand that. But, gee, it's so colourful.
1: Oh.
0: The way they bring those big flags out.
1: I know.
0: Stretch them out across the field.
1: I get goosebumps.
0: And then the singing of the national anthems. And I watched the Paraguay guys yesterday, the singing of their national anthem. And I thought, how enthusiastic are these guys?
1: Yeah.
0: And there was tears and...
1: Then the
0: Australian athlete, and the Australian boys were doing the same. How often does that happen footballers don't sing the national anthem before a footy game.
1: No, exactly. Normally I get bored with a nil-all draw, but that was like yesterday, and I'm no expert. Like two prize fighters teasing each other, waiting for one another to make a mistake and get the knockout. It was intriguing stuff, the nil all draw. And they're into the last 32 now.
0: So now we wait for their next opponent.
1: Who do you want to play? Belgium.
0: I'd love to play New Zealand.
1: Would you?
0: It'd be great.
1: Wouldn't
0: that be a good contest? Like the two...
1: I know.
0: We're allies.
1: Allies.
0: Good
1: point.
0: And there's good rivalry there. I don't know anything about Egypt. I don't know anything about it.
1: Iran. Belgium's the one we don't want to play, so I've been told.
0: Okay, you're the expert.
1: No. See, you didn't hear what I said.
0: No, I understand.
1: I've been told, but
0: don't say that. Just say
1: no, because I can't be hypocritical. I was told that by a person who would know. Frank Pangallo said, "AKG, I hope we don't play Belgium."
0: Okay,
1: and he would know. I don't.
0: Right.
1: Now, I would ask our listeners. Have you enjoyed it? What have you liked about the World
0: Phil
1: Cup?
0: Phil says the Socceroos plays the most dour, boring game of the World Cup. So,
1: they're
0: seen
1: kids.
0: All games, that game was most dour.
1: Oh.
0: Well, they only had to draw.
1: That's all they had to do.
0: Craig says Australia no goals in the last two games. That's always been the issue. Have to score from now on. Well, it was interesting. They started Erin Kunda. Now, I'm going to sound like I know what I'm talking about, but I don't really. They started Aaron Coonda really as a centre forward, like the main. When I think he should have been started on the
1: Frank Pangallo told me.

0: That was a mistake.
1: Yeah. Well, okay. So, for great minds think alike. But there's Geordie Boss with his pace.
0: Oh, Geordie Boss.
1: He should be on the left. Owen Kunda should be on the right. And so I hope Tony Popovich is listening.
0: I'm sure he's
1: but the defence is bad. So look, the true soccer fans, tell us what you think and what your opinion is, because we become instant experts, but only every 4 years.
0: Well, I'm not an expert. I put my hand up. I'm hypocritical to a degree, but I'm loving it.
1: 223 0000
0: And if we ever wear any other colours apart from green and gold, I won't watch.
1: But you have to have an alternate strips.
0: No, but I'm saying green and gold is Australia's.
1: You have to have alternate strips, can't you?
0: Well, green and gold.
1: Some of those jerseys are amazing, their colours.
0: Oh, it is incredible.
1: Just add a bit of blue to our green and gold and it would be sensational.
0: Keep the blue out of the bloody place. Now, what about Showdown? Can we expect a good game, a contest?
1: There's been a couple of close runs in the last six or seven, but others have been blowout. Port's team looks a bit stronger than I thought, with a couple coming back in, because I think, who comes in? Ollie Wines comes in.
0: That's a plus.
1: They dropped Todd Marshall, they bring Brandon Zerk-Thatcher back in, and if he's in good form, his form last year was pretty good. Jacob Weir adds to it, and I think Dante Vizzantini coming back in.
0: I just think injuries have killed him, Scott.
1: The Crows bring back in Isaac Cumming, Josh Worrell, so they're nearly at full strength.
0: Exactly right.
1: So if they don't win easily.
0: Well, as long as they get the 4 points, they don't want to. Who cares whether they win easily or not? As long as they get the 4 points and keep in touch with the top four from the Crows' point of view. They get in the top four with the way they're playing, they'll give it a fright. There.
1: Well, the top four at the moment, who that we've got.
0: Well, it was I'm not sure, but Fremantle,
1: Brisbane, Sydney, and Hawthorn. Is it Hawthorn slipped in there now? I don't have the ladder in front of me.
0: No, but after the win last night. Let me say the Lions are back in business too.
1: How's your footy tipping going?
0: I don't tip. Well, you're disastrous. Where are you going? Nowhere.
1: I'm going backwards.
0: That's true. You want to go forwards, not backwards.
1: A lot of people are in footy tips. A lot of people who follow footy go in footy tips. Do you have a team that always lets you down? I've got three teams.
0: Who are the three?
1: Sydney, Bulldogs, and St Kilda.
0: Kilda let everybody down.
1: Yeah, but if I pick them to lose, they win. If I pick them to win, they lose. Like Sydney. You pick them to win, they lose. Like, it happens every time. It's just frustrating.
0: Lift your game, son.
1: Folks, if you're good at your footy tipping, I won it last year.
0: Tell us how good you are, stud.
1: No, well, I am actually, if you're listening. But this year, it's a disaster. There's no rhyme or reason to it.
0: Out of form, stud. Out of form.
1: Did I hear Ange say she tipped 7 out of 7 last?
0: Yeah, she's top of the wazzer.
1: Yeah, well,
0: what does that say?
1: It's always people who don't know much about footy. And you look at it. People who don't know much about footy invariably win tipping pools. Having said that, 8223 0000. What else excited you, folks? There's so much happening in the sporting world. Tell us your thoughts. The lines are open. 8223 0000.
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13: 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KG and Cornsy.
1: Yeah, thanks for joining us. Let him go. Let him go.
0: Oh, that's good stuff. Yeah, employees on that.
1: Now
0: what?
1: Some excellent text messages have come through. I can't read them all out. Phone calls aren't so good because we've only got Charlie and John from Port Augusta there, so we're hoping to lift the standard.
0: I'll come, stud. Okay. I always do.
1: This is from Ben. Have you seen the Norwegian supporters with their rowing? It's amazing, KG.
0: No, I haven't seen it.
1: And I love the Japanese supporters and their colour, how they clean up the stadium. The World Cup is full of colour. That's the thing that I've noticed.
0: Yeah,
1: the Japanese support, you know how a stadium looks after it? The Japanese supporters go around with rubbish bins and clean it up.
0: I applaud them
1: and
0: for that.
1: And just support.
0: Yeah, fantastic.
1: And the Norwegian with the whole block has got a rowing action. Remember the last one they had, the Icelandic. I don't know what the adjective of that is. The Icelanders doing their big Viking clap.
0: Yeah. So
1: when the whole stadium and the whole block.
0: See, it's been good.
1: Exactly.
0: Absolutely.
1: Boss is a defender. Boss is a defender. Geordie Boss is a defender and a midfielder at best. He doesn't have the finish to be a forward. He was good but needs to pass sometimes to a teammate in a better position. Well, he was good. He's got pace on the outside, which is what they need.
0: Oh, stud.
1: Andre said, so great to see Turkey beat the USA 3-2 this morning.
0: Yes, I saw that.
1: Australia definitely had a crack with 9 shots on goals, 5 that had to be saved by the goalie. Paraguay, in comparison, had only 4 shots.
0: Yeah, goalie was good too.
1: He's good.
0: Yeah, I know. Well, the little I know about it, he appears
1: well,
0: to be...
1: Well, I'd never heard of him.
0: Neither did I.
1: But they've now renamed St Kilda Beach after him.
0: Well, there you see.
1: Patrick Beach.
0: There you go.
1: St Patrick Beach, get it?
0: Oh, very good.
1: His surname's Beach.
0: Yes. Well done, Stud. Well done. You know... Footy can learn from soccer a bit, you know. I'm not happy with some of the games I'm seeing AFL-wise.
1: What aren't you happy with?
0: Oh, just the umpiring appalling. The rules, the stand. This I've said before.
1: Did you see the penalty?
0: Oh yes, don't start.
1: Given to the.
0: When he came off the gate.
1: Came off the gate and just like he was.
0: 50-meter penalty kick. What a joke!
1: And then Logan Morris, after the siren snap, because he had to come on the angle. Yep. The umpire called it play on. Therefore, the result was null and void.
0: Yep.
1: They're saying they made a mistake. These umpires, someone's got to drill into them and say, look, you're important to the game, but it's not about you.
0: Correct.
1: And if it's a, you know, if it's a controversial 50-50, just give the player the benefit of the doubt.
0: The AFL is stuffing the code up big time. I'm telling you.
1: Oh, hello, Charlie. Good morning.
14: Good morning, fellas. Yeah, I watched a bit of the soccer yesterday, and one thing that struck me was the sportsmanship. There was players went down in tackle and were helped up by their opponents.
1: Yeah,
14: I saw an Aussie helped up by, was it Paraguay or Uruguay?
0: Yeah, Paraguay. Yeah, I saw that.
14: Aussie guy was helped up, and then Uruguay guy went down by the fence. Aussie helped him up. I thought, gee, sportsmanship back. Isn't that great to see?
0: Are you enjoying it?
14: Well, that little bit, yeah.
0: No, but the game itself, what about the game itself?
14: I didn't watch all of it, but yeah, I played a bit when I was in school. But since then, not much.
1: Charlie, and I thought you were the Charlie from Barossa Valley. Yeah. That's why.
14: At Happy Valley.
1: That's why I was rude to you, so I apologised.
14: I was really going to put on a John from Port Augusta voice to trick you.
1: Well, he's coming on. The thing that's really frustrating, and it often is the way they exaggerate their injuries.
0: That's the worst part of
1: soccer. The way they collapse. There's been no contact. They collapse, around like they've been
0: shot.
14: I remember we had to put newspaper down our socks to protect our shins.
1: Didn't you have shin pads?
14: No, gee, we're just school kids. I played with thick glasses. I went to the same school Jeff Blessel went to, and I was playing soccer with thick glasses on. And I remember having a ball kicked right into my face on a wet day. But played on. I'll tell you what, we got done 11-0, and I was amazed when the referee and the captain of the other side walked off either side of me and say I played very well. And I went, but we got done 11-0.
1: Did you go to school in Melbourne, did you?
14: Yeah, Strathmore High. I was three grades down from Jeff Bleffin. We even walked, I lived right near Windy Hill and walked home with him one day.
1: Jeff Bleffin played for
0: Essendon.
14: He also wore glasses,
1: He was still a schoolboy when he played. Now, I'm not sure what year it was. 68?
14: 68, yep.
1: 68. He played in the grand final in Glee.
14: That was his first selected game.
0: Well, there you go, stud.
1: And moved to Adelaide, played for Port Adelaide, and was an assistant coach at Glenelg when I was there.
0: Oh, was he?
1: Yeah, good guy.
0: Oh, Jeff.
1: Really good.
0: Yeah, you know, big game.
1: Good memories of Jeff. So, Charlie, thank you for the memory.
14: Yeah, no worries.
1: All the best, mate. Thank you.
14: Cheers.
1: John of Port Augusta. We were hoping somebody else would ring John, but nobody did.
15: Yes, you blokes are dragging the bottom of the barrel, aren't you?
0: Yeah, we are.
15: But John Fife began from Port Augusta. But anyway, boys, I'm loving the Football World Cup.
1: Are you?
15: Absolutely. Well, I'm a sports lover, Graham. You know that. I'm a sports lover. Not this dodgy rules, but I can watch a lot of sports. Now, my cricket, my AFL, and now soccer, football. I watched 3 minutes of that game yesterday. I quite enjoyed it, considering it's a little draw. I know they're not always the most exciting games, but I quite enjoyed it. You know, I'm like KG, I'm not an expert on it, I declare that, but I do enjoy the game. And I enjoyed watching Jackson Irvine play. I thought he played quite well for us. He nearly had an opportunity to score. I thought the 2-3 minute mark of the first half, I thought, wow, we were in here, and it just got saved. And loving it. And I mean, I'm over AFL at the top level. Give me XFL any day.
0: Yeah, well,
15: to me, I'm bored of them with that, but that's just how I feel.
0: Well, the AFL's got problems.
15: But ex-AFL's great. I don't know why we don't get bigger crowds at AFL football. I'm with David Pemberthy on that. It's bloody great spectacle.
0: Yeah, well,
1: yeah, no
0: AFL football's
1: that.
0: A mess at the
15: thanks,
0: moment.
15: Thanks, fellas.
1: Thanks, John.
0: Absolute mess at the moment.
1: Lines are available, folks. 8223 0000. 6 lines available, as a matter of fact.
0: Go for it.
1: Lots of text messages. Tim says, "You're right, Graham. People who don't know anything about football normally win the tipping contest. That's why you won last year." This one's from Ben, though. He said, "A few years ago, a Canadian backpacker staying in Australia for 12 months won the official AFL Toyota tipping competition out of 250,000 people."
0: That's unbelievable.
1: "She won a Hilux and $30,000 each week. She simply tipped based on which Guernsey she liked the most."
0: Well, there you go. See? Don't worry about the form. Just go for the colour Guernsey.
1: Sharon says, "Have you seen the video of a crowd of Aussies at the World Cup singing Horses?"
0: No, I haven't seen that.
1: "That's the way it's going to be, little darling."
0: Oh, jeez.
1: It's an Australian anthem.
0: Thank you.
1: You're allowed to sing it, regardless of how bad your voice is.
0: It's a great song.
1: You're allowed to sing
0: it. I love it. I love it. I'm with you.
1: And he's retired, Darryl Braithwaite.
0: Yeah, I see that. That's disappointing. But what is he, in his 70s? Nearly 80, I think.
1: Tony says, "I'm with you, KG. I know they no longer watch a full game. They've stuffed it up."
0: Well, they keep saying it's never been better.
1: No.
0: How dumb are they?
1: Bruno, good morning.
16: Good morning. I won the footy tips last year too, Graham, so we've got something in common.
1: Oh, do you know
0: much about footy?
1: Much about footy?
16: I probably know more about footy than you know about soccer, I guess.
0: Well, true.
1: Okay, cool.
0: Yeah.
1: Well, how many games did you play?
0: Oh, don't go down that track.
16: Actually, when I was at school, I had to get my parents involved because I went to a private school and they insisted that they wanted me to play footy instead of soccer. And I said no. And so my dad had to come in and get involved and say, no, he's playing soccer. He already plays club soccer. So
1: you had to play for the... You couldn't play. The school didn't have a soccer team.
16: Obviously. Yeah. So the school had a soccer team. I played in a couple of trial games and footy, and the guy was, I guess, impressed and said, "We'd like you to play footy." And I said, "Well, no, but I play soccer. But I do like the game. I mean, I've grown up with AFL and I follow Port, and I just live around the corner from Prospect Oval. So
1: where did soccer take you?
16: I made the States, got in the under-15s, but that was about it. But that was, we're talking mid-late 70s when, you know...
1: You made the state squad, you must have been able to play.
0: High a bit, yeah.
16: Well, yeah, I wasn't the greatest player, but, you know, I had some sort of idea how to kick a ball. So, I don't ring it up to talk about myself. KG, welcome aboard to the football train. And Graham, will you finally concede that the World Cup is the biggest sporting event, even past the Olympics?
1: Oh, I couldn't do that.
16: Graham, please.
1: The Olympic Games is always number one.
16: But on what measurements? Like, if you go for every parameter
1: Country participation, for a start.
0: Yeah.
1: How many countries can participate in
16: But, Graham, the whole point of the World Cup is a qualification period over 2 years involving over 200 countries.
1: But the actual ceremony, the actual festival of the Olympic Games is by far the biggest in
0: it is.
1: The world.
0: Yeah, well, I'll tell you, when they like the cauldron and all that,
16: if you check TV rating, money generated, you'll find that World Cup is all over it. But look, the thing for me, every 4 years, the World Cup it'll always be the pinnacle because for me, when you watch club football, you've got these players. Well, no, I'm just saying that from the point of view as a spectacle and the fact that the players are so invested in it, because if you see these guys, most of them play club football and earn big bucks. Now, if you watch them play in the Premier League, for example, they're sitting on the bench, their team scores. There's no emotion. When a team scores in the World Cup, the whole squad is off the bench and involved. Yep. It still means something to represent your country.
0: Yeah. It is great, no doubt. It surprised me.
1: I concede that, but I won't concede it's bigger than the Olympic Games.
0: Bruno, I've been fascinated.
1: Thank you for your call. Good luck. You back for Australia, Bruno?
16: Oh, yeah. I was there in 97 with that Iran disaster, and I went again in 2001, and I was lucky enough to be there in 2005. I took my wife, and when John Aloisi scored the winning penalty, we were all jumping up, going crazy. sat down, and she looked down and said, "You all right?" I said, "I'm just so happy. I was bawling my eyes out."
1: Well done, Bruno. 8223 0000. Give us a call, folks. There's lines available. We will check the traffic.
17: Got a twisted traffic light in Campbelltown, low on North East Road near Gorge Road. A burst water main, Prospect, Churchill Road near Myrtle Street at speeds at 40 outbound. Also the case citybound McGill Road near Barnes Avenue and Salisbury Plain Main North Road near Saints Road. And the showdown is on this afternoon at Adelaide Oval. So roads will be closed from 2 p.m. on War Memorial Drive between the footbridge and King William Road until 11:30 p.m. The Lexus of Adelaide End of Financial Year event is on now. Enjoy exceptional value